Hi, everyone. I'm Bishop Reed, sitting here in the Catholic TV living room. Hope you can join us right here on Monday for This Is The Day as Emily Dinerty discusses UCAT, Love Forever, a new resource helping young adults explore love, relationships, marriage, and commitment through the lens of their Catholic faith. That and so much more coming up on Monday's edition of This Is The Day right here on Catholic TV.

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1: We are more than conquerors through Christ who loves us. Welcome to Live with Passion. I'm Father Cedric Pezenas. So glad that you tuned into the program. This scripture comes from John chapter 8. Jesus said to the crowds, "Truly, truly, I say to you, before Abraham was, I am." So they took up stones to throw at him, but Jesus hid himself and he went out of the temple. I think you'll agree with me that Jesus was a healer, as we know, and also a great teacher. He made claims, exclusive claims about himself that nobody in the history of humanity has ever made. We've never heard anything like this. For example, "I am the resurrection. I am the way, the truth, and the life. I am the bread of life." These are beautiful teachings. I am. That's more than a subject and a verb. He was hearkening back to, remember Moses in the desert? He has this vision of God in the burning bush and takes his shoes off. He knew he was having a revelation, a divine theophany. And he asked God who he was. And God said, "I am that I am." And when Jesus is using that phrase, it's more than just a pronoun and a verb. He was hearkening back to that moment in the desert. The word in the Greek is ego eimi. God was revealing himself to Moses. In a nutshell, in the flesh, it's God speaking to us. Ego eimi, I am. Before Abraham came to be, I am. And then Jesus will connect it with a predicate. Things like, "I am the good shepherd. I am the vine. I am the way, the truth, and the life." This is more than just putting a predicate on a verb and a pronoun. It is telling us the character of God, what God is like. Scripture scholars tell us that really Jesus in the Gospels never says, "I am the Son of God." He'll never say that. But rather, this is the highest claim to divinity in the whole of the Bible whenever he says, "I am." "I am the good shepherd. I am the resurrection." It's as if God in the flesh is speaking to us. In fact, that's what John tells us at the beginning of the gospel, that Jesus is the Word that was God, the Word that was with God, the Word made flesh, tabernacled among us, dwelling with us, speaking to us. The very words of Jesus are the very words of God. "I am the good shepherd." Let's look at that for a moment. That's probably the most well-known phrase of Jesus, "I am the good shepherd." We live in the United States, most of us, if you're watching on television, although this goes to international countries. We're not really familiar with shepherds and sheep. I think we have a pretty good idea about it, but we're not too familiar with it. In the Semitic world, they're very familiar with shepherds and sheep. I remember when I studied on Israel, you look out the side of the bus and take a walk somewhere, and there's a shepherd with his sheep. They're everywhere. Have to let you know that shepherds love their flock. Their sheep was like their very own. They protected them. They guided them. They communicated with their sheep. They even slept right near the sheep so that they could protect them. Shepherds searched for sheep. When one of the lambs got lost, they would go after it. Remember that parable that Jesus said that the shepherd leaves the 99 that are safe and goes after the one that's lost? A Jewish rabbi one time said, "This is very novel, this teaching of Jesus that we have a God who searches for us." I love that. God is searching for us. God is the good shepherd, not just a shepherd that cares, but the good shepherd that gives his life for his sheep. And Jesus is that good shepherd. Do you feel lost? Have you lost your way? God is your shepherd. Jesus loved you. He went to the cross for you personally. He searches for you. He will bring you back. Surrender your life to him. You are part of his sheep. He will help you. I love that. Jesus, the Good Shepherd. Jesus is your shepherd right now. Even if you have strayed from him, call to him. He will help you. And then other descriptive terms. And this is the character of God. He is our shepherd. He's also, and Jesus said, I am the light of the world. 1 John says that God is light. God is love. God is light that illumines us, that enlightens us. Right now I'm in a studio, and I was told by my producer that there are 24 lights in here. It illumines the whole set. We have to have light. And light is so precious. We cannot have life without light. For example, plants, they undergo the process of photosynthesis all because of the light of the sun. Light gives life. I remember when I had my near-death experiences, I've had two of them. What I experienced was the brilliant, illumining light of God that literally embraced me. Light is life. And Jesus was saying, I am life. I am light. We have light on our cars. Headlights at night help us to see. Planes use runways that are all lit up so that they can land. And they also have lights on the wings. We have lighthouses to guide ships so they don't hit rocks. And Jesus was saying, I am the light that will guide you. I am the light that will lift you up. I am the light that will illumine your way. And this is who God is. Jesus is saying that God is the way. What did Jesus say about himself? I am the resurrection. I am the good shepherd. I am the light of life. Wow. Just that phrase, I am, Jesus was saying that he is the Word made flesh. And Jesus said, I am the bread of life. Jesus literally becomes our food. Whenever I have a birthday, I always get to pick the meal that I want, and I choose things like Yankee pot roast, that's one of my favorites, and corn, green beans, strawberry shortcake. And I mean, I love to eat a meal like that. It makes you feel so satisfied and fulfilled. But I think you know that the body is hungry, but also our souls, our hearts are hungry. Bruce Springsteen years ago wrote a song, and they used to play it on the radio.

radio all the time. Everybody's got a hungry heart. And our hearts are hungry. They're hungry to be satisfied. They're hungry to be fulfilled. They're hungry for knowledge. They're hungry for pleasure. And Jesus said, I am the bread of life. Why

my blood, true drink. If you're Catholic at communion, we have a moment of intimacy to strengthen us for the journey. As we come into communion with the body and the blood of Christ, it's a moment to help us to face our problems, to live life, to be creative, to have energy and strength for the journey. It's not just our body that needs energy, our soul, our heart needs energy. In Jesus, because He is the bread of life, we can face adversity and problems. We can forgive our adversaries. We can do God's will. Be creative, be energetic, live with passion. The whole series that I always preach, every episode is about live with passion. I talk about don't be mediocre, don't be lukewarm, but give yourself to life. Be energetic, be passionate. And I think people connect with that theme. They want passion in their life. And I have to tell you that it's not vitamins and it's not even food that really gives us that inner energy, that drive, that motivation. It's the life of God within us. And I'm going to talk more about that in this episode because I want you to connect. I want you to get deeper. I want you to broaden your territory and become all that you can be. I have a phrase in my ministry that I really love. Who you are is God's gift to you, but who you become is your gift to God. And that's what I'm hoping, and I believe that that's what God's will is for you to become. And you must come to Jesus, who is the bread of life, and feed on Him. I have a bird feeder right outside my window. Birds are always coming. There are all kinds of different birds, cardinals and blue jays and woodpeckers, and all the different birds are feeding there because naturally animals are hungry. People are hungry, not just physically, but in our hearts. And Jesus, this is who God is. This is who Jesus is. This is who the Holy Spirit is. Literally, food for us, lest we faint and not be able to make the journey. And then Jesus said, and we're very familiar with this, I am the way, the truth, and the life. That is so beautiful. Jesus is the way that leads to God. The early church used to call themselves the way. The earliest designation for Christianity wasn't Christians or even Catholic. It was the way, because they believed that they followed the person who is the way, and they believed that they were on the way to God. One time I was thinking about my ministry, and I was praying about it, which way God wanted me to go. I had been preaching on the road. I was getting into broadcast media. And I was asking God, is this the way you want for me? What do you want me to do? What is your will? And what I heard was this, Cedric, straight ahead, straight ahead. Maybe that's a word for you right now. Jesus is the way. It's like this inner compass that will guide you in your life morally, in terms of where you should be going. Jesus is the way. And when it comes to your morals, don't go to the left or to the right, go straight ahead. And perhaps with what you're doing in your life right now, I know with me, don't get distracted by all the pulls and the temptations. Go straight ahead. God has a destiny. God is calling you straight ahead. Jesus is the way. He's the way to heaven. He's the way to God. And He's the way in our life. And He's also the truth. I met a man one time of another denomination. And I remember talking to him and I said, did you have some kind of a conversion to bring you? You have a lot of zeal. And he said, I came to, and I was convinced as I read the scriptures that Jesus is truth. And I gave myself to that. And I know that in my own life. There's a lot of things on the periphery that claim to be the truth, follow this, follow that, and it'll bring you fulfillment, it'll bring you a new destiny. But I've discovered in my life, and hopefully you too, that Jesus is the truth. I remember going to a play one time, this was in Boston, years ago, long before I came to Christ, and the play was called Godspell.
The Gospel of Matthew is acted out in front

front of everybody, and I was sitting there, and yeah, I was born and brought up Catholic, but didn't really have Jesus in my life. And as I watched that play and heard Jesus speak through the actor, it was obvious to me, this is truth. And I told myself, this is truth, but I don't have it. But eventually I gave my life to Christ and got connected, because Jesus is the vine. We are the branches. He wants us to abide in him, be connected to him, and we'll have that flow, that sap. One of the main parts of this talk that I want you to understand, not only is Jesus divine, but he wants to make us divine. It's called being divinized. His I am can become our I am. All of us are. We are I am also. We are a subject and a verb. But the true I am can become us I am, only by getting connected to the vine and having that divine flow. Jesus is the way, the truth, and the life. In John 10:10, he said, I have come that you may have life and life abundant. That was his job description. Now he's talking to people that already had life. What does he mean? What is this life abundant? He was talking about a new quality in the Holy Spirit. Remember what I'm talking about now. His I am becomes our I am, the flow of the Holy Spirit, the anointing of the Holy Spirit, the life that the Holy Spirit brings to us. We can connect with this divine Jesus through simply believing in him, by reading about him, by praying to him, getting to know him. I want you to go deeper in God. I've said this before. I don't want you just to follow Jesus. I want you to know Jesus in a deep personal way. Have that flow. He is the vine and we are the branches, and that sap, that life, that bread, that quality that flows into us. The Holy Spirit brings well-being, stability, calmness. And the new quality of life that Jesus brings, a new sense of self. I want to spend a little time here talking about that, what Jesus came to bring. I've always struggled, negativity, fear, insecurity, feeling inept, low self-image, low body image. But then something happened to me when I came to Christ. I experienced a revolution about the way I see myself. I'm alive. But when I came to the one who is, the true I am, his I am became my I am. And I've changed. I've become stronger, different, new quality of being. I used to work with my dad. My dad was a carpenter, and very good carpenter, actually. Built buildings, and I would work with him as a teenager. And I tried my best, but to be honest with you, I was inept as a carpenter. I would watch him and his common sense and the way that he would work on buildings and everything. And I just said, I don't have any motivation for this, and I'm not very good at it. And it hurt my self-image. I felt so inadequate, and I felt like I'm never going to amount to anything, and I can't do it. My dad is really good at this, but I'm not good. I don't know what I'm good at. Now, I was going to school, and I didn't really think I was all that good at anything. I didn't do all that well in English or math, or I felt like I was never really going to amount to anything. Well, I finally, after I was touched, I sensed a call to help people, to reach out to people. So I got involved. I became a youth minister. Visited elderly people in their homes. I was a gym teacher for a while in a Catholic school, just trying to be with people, help people, and help better their life. Then I thought about every once in a while I would have to give a talk, which I was very scared to do. And whenever I would give a talk, people were touched. And I thought to myself, I've never really wanted to be a preacher or even a teacher, but I think God might have given me some kind of a gift. His I am is becoming my I am when I came to Christ. So I worked at it a little bit and gave more talks and started to preach. And whenever I did,
I noticed I had a

very creative side, and the rest is history. God has opened doors for me to become a Catholic priest, and then preaching missions on the road, telling stories everywhere, then opened the door for broadcast media, for radio. Wow. It's all because of Jesus, being connected to him, and you get a flow. There is an anointing for you. And now I look at myself a lot differently. Instead of I am inept, I can do it. I began with talking about how all things are possible for the one who believes. I can do all things in Christ who strengthens me. We are more than conquerors through Christ. It's interesting, in the scriptures, I found out that I'm not alone. Even though God calls, people struggle with their call and they struggle with their self-image. For example, Jeremiah in the Old Testament. Jeremiah was a great prophet. But when God called him, he was very young. And when God called him, he said, I am too young. I don't know how to speak. And God spoke to him and said, don't say you are too young, because I will be with you. And that's the secret, isn't it? It's a secret to the Christian life, where God says to us, I am with you. I am with you. His I am becomes our I am. And you can stand up to your adversity, stand up to fear, stand up to the problems in your life and become all that you can be. Remember what I said, who you are is God's gift to you, but who you become is your gift to God. This is called divinization. We become the very children of God. I read a book called The Power of Positive Thinking. Norman Vincent Peale, you're probably familiar with it, The Power of Positive Thinking. And he said, one of the reasons why people think negatively is because they have self-deprecation. They have low self-images. They have low body images. They don't think much about themselves. They feel inadequate. That's exactly what I was going through. But there's been a switch, a flip, if you will. Instead of being negative, I've become positive. Instead of yielding to fear all the time, I stand up to fear. The way that God worked in me was not by just taking the fear away, but by giving me the courage to face my fears. And as you face your fears, that's when you become a new person. When you stand up to your adversities, that's when you become. When you deal with your problems instead of running from them, that's when you change. And it's all over the place in the scriptures, the feeling of not being able to do it. I think about the call of Gideon, for example. Gideon was a farmer. He was in the tribe of Manasseh. God comes to him and says, you are blessed, O mighty champion. And he didn't know what that kind of a call was. And God was calling him to stand up to the Midianites, to fight the Midianites. And Gideon said, I'm the least of all the people in the tribe of Manasseh, and you're calling me? And God says, don't say that you're the least. You're a mighty champion. And maybe you think that you can't do it and you're not good enough and you're inept and you're inadequate. Don't say that you're the least. And by the way, God chooses the weak to shame the strong. That's the way I feel about it in my life. I'm not the most articulate. I'm not the smartest. I'm not the best looking. But God calls us. And once he does, he divinizes us and gives us the ability to do what he calls us to do. You can stand up to your problems. You can stand up to your trials. This is what Jesus was trying to tell us when he says, I am the resurrection. I am the way, the truth, and the life. I am the vine. Abide in me. Get connected to me. Come into communion with me. I am the bread of life. And you will have this anointing, this flow. You will get deeper in God, deeper in yourself, and become mature, progress, go forward in life. Discipleship, isn't it all about changing and growing and becoming? Yes, his I am becomes our I am. These are exclusive claims that nobody has ever said before. Jesus has revealed to us the secret to life, which is communion with him. He has told us that he is divine,
and that we too become the children of God in Him, baptized into Christ. I talked about it in another episode. Over 200 times the scriptures tell us we are in Christ. My whole language has changed. I've had a total revolution about who I am. I don't think I'm better than everybody else, but I don't think I'm worse than everybody else either. Instead of saying, I am afraid, now I say, I am courageous. And I want this for you. Instead of saying, it's just little old me, I say, I am a child of God. And I stand up straight, and I put my chest out. I have a right to be here, a right to proclaim the gospel, because God has given me life and breathes His life into me. I am. Instead of saying, I will never accomplish, I am determined. Instead of saying, I give up, I say, I am going to do whatever it is I need to do. And you can say the same thing. Instead of saying, I'm not really lovable, I am loved by God. I am forgiven, and I want this for you. I am confident. Say it after me. I am creative. I am blessed. I am wise. I am successful. I am capable. I am favored. And I am praying now, as you watch this episode, as you've watched it and you've listened, those of you on the radio, that the I am that is Jesus will be anointing you to become I am. Not what you used to be, but what you can be and who you are now as a child of God. Go deeper. Simply believe, stay connected, receive the flow, and become all that you can be. Don't just live. Live with passion.

0: I'm Victoria Segrist, and welcome to Green Goals. Today, I'm going to tell you how you can access cleaner energy without leaving your couch. But first, let's take a look at Laudato Si. In paragraph 172, Pope Francis says, "Taking advantage of abundant solar energy will require the establishment of mechanisms and subsidies which allow developing countries access to technology transfer, technical assistance, and financial resources, but in a way which respects their concrete situations." Solar energy might be something that some of us don't have access to. And I actually don't even have a prop today because solar energy is invisible, but it does have a big impact on our world. So how can we get access to solar if, say, we're renting a place or our roof just isn't suitable for solar or it just feels like it's financially out of reach? Well, there is a solution called community solar. And when I learned about this, I was super excited because it's so easy. And I specifically learned about it through a company called Arcadia. And what they allow you to do is to subscribe to a solar farm. And what that means is you have a stake in it. And then when that farm produces solar energy, that energy is then sent to the electric grid. Now, there's no guarantee that the solar that's sent to the electric grid is then going to be the energy that is used to run your house. But when the farm does produce that clean energy, you get solar credits. And then those solar credits work like a coupon on your electric bill. So for example, say that your electric bill is usually $200. You might start to see after you sign up for Arcadia or a similar type of program that you get a solar credit, say, of $8. That will show up on your bill. So now instead of paying $200, you're actually gonna pay $192. So you're saving money, you're helping bring clean energy to the grid, and you're helping to promote this type of lifestyle. So to sign up for Arcadia's program, their website is arcadia.com/community-solar. But they don't service the whole US yet. So you're gonna have to look if you live in other parts of the country outside of New England, for example, for other places in your own state that you can subscribe to a solar farm. Now, I have more tips on how you can support clean energy, but I will save that for another edition of Green Goals. Thanks for watching. Watch for more Green Goals on This Is The Day, Mondays at 10:30 a.m. and 8 p.m. Eastern on the Catholic TV Network.
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1: In Presencia, we'll look at stories of Eucharistic miracles, times when the reality of the true presence became perceptible to the senses. 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
3: Hi, everyone. I'm Bishop Reed sitting here in the Catholic TV living room. Hope you can join us right here on Monday for This Is The Day as Emily Dinity discusses UCAT, Love Forever, a new resource helping young adults explore love, relationships, marriage, and commitment through the lens of their Catholic faith. That and so much more coming up on Monday's edition of This Is The Day right here on Catholic TV.

Hello, dear friends. I'm Father Anthony Mihalik, and I welcome you to this time of special devotion and prayer, the novena to honor our Mother of Perpetual Help. We come to you from the Basilica of Our Lady of Perpetual Help, the Mission Church in Boston, Massachusetts. And we invite you to join us as we raise our minds, our hearts, and our voices in prayer to Mary, the Mother of God and our own dear Mother. Through her loving gaze, we are led ever more deeply into the great mystery of God's love for us. Through her, we are brought ever closer to her divine Son, our Lord Jesus Christ. We contemplate her beauty, serenity, and majesty as she is given to us in the holy icon of our Mother of Perpetual Help. She gazes on us and she points us to Him. She holds her divine Son close to herself, yet she offers Him lovingly to us, her children. Mother of Perpetual Help, we come before you and look to your holy icon, which teaches us how to follow Jesus, your Son, with faith and confidence in the midst of our daily lives. You call us to enter with you into the mystery of redemption as we contemplate the incarnation, passion, death, and resurrection of Jesus, our Redeemer. Holy Mary, you have been blessed and favored by God. You became not only the mother of the Redeemer, but the mother of the redeemed as well. We come to you today as your loving children. Watch over us and take care of us. As you held the child Jesus in your loving arms, so take us in your arms. Be a mother at every moment, ready to help us. For God, who is mighty, has done great things for you, and God's mercy is from age to age on those who love God. Intercede.

0: 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Dearest Mary, from the cross, your Son gave you to us as our Mother. 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Gather us under your protection and lead us one day to share the joys of heaven with you and all the angels and saints. Mother of perpetual help, pray for us. Hail Mary, full of grace, the Lord is with thee. Blessed art thou among women, and blessed is the fruit of thy womb, Jesus. Holy Mary, Mother of God, pray for us sinners, now and at the hour of our death. Amen. Hail Mary, full of grace, the Lord is with you. Blessed are you among women, and blessed is the fruit of your womb, Jesus. Holy Mary, Mother of God, pray for us sinners, now and at the hour of our death. Amen. Hail Mary, full of grace, the Lord is with thee. Blessed art thou among women, and blessed is the fruit of thy womb, Jesus. Holy Mary, Mother of God, pray for us sinners, now and at the hour of our death. Amen. Through the powerful intercession of our Mother of Perpetual Help, may Almighty God bless you and free you of every ill of mind, body, and spirit. In the name of the Father, and of the Son, and of the Holy Spirit. Amen.
1: A reading from the Acts of the Apostles. Then the apostles returned to Jerusalem from the mount called Olivet, which is near Jerusalem, a Sabbath day's journey away. When they entered the city, they went to the upper room where they were staying. Peter and John and James and Andrew, Philip and Thomas, Bartholomew and Matthew, James, son of Alphaeus, Simon the Zealot, and Judas, the son of James. All these devoted themselves with one accord to prayer, together with some women, and Mary, the mother of Jesus, and his brothers. The Gospel of the Lord. Praise be to you, Lord Jesus Christ. You know, whenever I look at a painting of Pentecost, the moment when the Holy Spirit descended on the apostles, I always notice the same thing. Right there in the center, surrounded by all that fire and wind and astonishment, is Mary. Now, she's not the loudest figure in the room. She doesn't need to be. She's just there, calm, steady. The one face that reminds everyone of who they are and why they're gathered. And you know, that makes complete sense, doesn't it? It was the Holy Spirit who overshadowed her at the Annunciation. Her whole life was a response to that Spirit, saying yes again and again, even when saying yes meant standing at the foot of a cross and watching her son die. She knew that sorrow in her bones. And yet, here she is in that upper room, not broken by it, but present through it. Think about what the early church needed in those first days. The doors were flying open, tongues of flame were coming down, and a bunch of frightened fishermen were suddenly being sent out to preach to the world.

They needed someone who had known Jesus, not just heard about him, but known him, held him, watched him grow, followed him to Calvary. Mary was that person. She was the living memory of everything they believed. Just by being in that room, she steadied them. I've been a pastor now for 3 years, and I think about that a lot. This idea of being a still point. The world can feel completely out of control sometimes. And yet there's something about the priesthood, about the Christian life, that doesn't move. There's a faithfulness, a continuity, a sense of purpose that outlasts every storm. The gates of hell will not prevail. Now that's not just a comfort, it's a promise. That promise became very real to me, I remember years ago, on September 11th, 2001. I was in Brooklyn at the time, at our provincial house. And like everyone, my day started as an ordinary day. And then it wasn't. I stood on the roof with four Redemptorists and watched both towers come down. Even now, it's hard to find words for that. We were watching something impossible happen in real time. And somewhere in all that smoke and devastation, the remains of thousands of innocent people were falling onto a world that would never quite be the same. That weekend, I was asked to celebrate Mass at a parish on Long Island, and I didn't know what to expect. But when I walked into that church, it was packed. People had come by instinct, not because they worked out what to say to God, but because they needed to be together in that place with those prayers. I'll never forget looking out at those faces, stunned, needy, searching. And I thought, I have never felt more a priest than I did right at that moment. Now they weren't there for me. They were there because only in the communion of faith could that kind of sorrow begin to be absorbed and transformed into something like hope. I don't know where the words came from that morning, but they came. And it seemed as though we all left knowing that faith, real faith, is not a crutch or comfort mechanism. It is the deepest reality of our lives. That's Mary's role. And in some small way, it's ours. She's the one who helps us draw the lessons of grace from life's absurdity. Whether it's a young family barely making ends meet, an elderly person living alone and invisible to the world, or a five-year-old who suddenly asks the biggest questions there are, people look to the church for something that holds things together, even when things don't make sense. I really want you to trust Mary. I mean this sincerely. Mary is so very real for me, not as an idea, not as a title, but as a person. I think of her at her cousin Elizabeth's house, recognizing grace before she can explain it. I think of her at the foot of the cross, refusing to leave. I think of her in that upper room, steady in the middle of something none of them fully understood yet. The French writer George Bernanos once wrote something about Our Lady that has stayed with me. He said she lived her entire life in a kind of quiet hiddenness. No triumph, no miracle could call her own. Her son kept her sheltered from the fever of human glory. And yet she was crowned above all the angels.

She walked through her life in simplicity, in deep humility, never fully grasping the greatness that was hers. That's who she is. That's why we can trust her. Not because she had it easy, but because she walked the same human road we do. And she walked it with extraordinary faithfulness all the way through. Truly, Mary is our life, our sweetness, and our hope.

the chaplet of divine mercy. In the name of the Father, and of the Son, and of the Holy Spirit. Amen. You expired, Jesus, but the source of life gushed forth for souls, and the ocean of mercy opened up for the whole world. O font of life, unfathomable divine mercy, envelop the whole world and empty yourself out upon us. O blood and water which gushed forth from the heart of Jesus as a font of mercy for us, I trust in you. O blood and water which gushed forth from the heart of Jesus as a font of mercy for us, I trust in you. O blood and water which gushed forth from the heart of Jesus as a font of mercy for us, I trust in you. Our Father who art in heaven, hallowed be thy name. Thy kingdom come, thy will be done, on earth as it is in heaven. Give us this day our daily bread, and forgive us our trespasses, as we forgive those who trespass against us. And lead us not into temptation, but deliver us from evil. Amen. Hail Mary, full of grace, the Lord is with thee. Blessed art thou among women, and blessed is the fruit of thy womb, Jesus. Holy Mary, Mother of God, pray for us sinners, now and at the hour of our death. Amen. I believe in God, the Father Almighty, creator of heaven and earth, and in Jesus Christ, his only Son, our Lord, who was conceived by the Holy Spirit, born of the Virgin Mary, suffered under Pontius Pilate, was crucified, died, and was buried. He descended into hell. On the third day, he arose again from the dead. He ascended into heaven and is seated at the right hand of God, the Father Almighty. From there, he will come to judge the living and the dead. I believe in the Holy Spirit, the Holy Catholic Church, the communion of saints, the forgiveness of sins, the resurrection of the body, and life everlasting. Amen. Eternal Father, I offer you the body and blood, soul and divinity of your dearly beloved Son, our Lord Jesus Christ, in atonement for our sins and those of the whole world. For the sake of his sorrowful passion, have mercy on us and on the whole world. For the sake of his sorrowful passion, have mercy on us and on the whole world. For the sake of his sorrowful passion, have mercy on us and on the whole world. For the sake of his sorrowful passion, have mercy on us and on the whole world. For the sake of his sorrowful passion, have mercy on us and on the whole world. For the sake of his sorrowful passion, have mercy on us and on the whole world. For the sake of his sorrowful passion, have mercy on us and on the whole world. For the sake of his sorrowful passion, have mercy on us and on the whole world. For the sake of his sorrowful passion, have mercy on us and on the whole world. For the sake of his sorrowful passion, have mercy on us and on the whole world. Eternal Father, I offer you the body and blood, soul and divinity of your dearly beloved Son, our Lord.

Lord Jesus Christ, in atonement for our sins and those of the whole world. For the sake of his sorrowful passion, have mercy on us and on the whole world. For the sake of his sorrowful passion, have mercy on us and on the whole world. For the sake of his sorrowful passion, have mercy on us and on the whole world. For the sake of his sorrowful passion, have mercy on us and on the whole world. For the sake of his sorrowful passion, have mercy on us and on the whole world. For the sake of his sorrowful passion, have mercy on us and on the whole world. For the sake of his sorrowful passion, have mercy on us and on the whole world. For the sake of his sorrowful passion, have mercy on us and on the whole world. For the sake of his sorrowful passion, have mercy on us and on the whole world. For the sake of his sorrowful passion, have mercy on us and on the whole world. Eternal Father, I offer you the body, blood, soul, and divinity of your dearly beloved Son, our Lord Jesus Christ, in atonement for our sins and those of the whole world. For the sake of his sorrowful passion, have mercy on us and on the whole world. For the sake of his sorrowful passion, have mercy on us and on the whole world. For the sake of his sorrowful passion, have mercy on us and on the whole world. For the sake of his sorrowful passion, have mercy on us and on the whole world. For the sake of his sorrowful passion, have mercy on us and on the whole world. For the sake of his sorrowful passion, have mercy on us and on the whole world. For the sake of his sorrowful passion, have mercy on us and on the whole world. For the sake of his sorrowful passion, have mercy on us and on the whole world. For the sake of his sorrowful passion, have mercy on us and on the whole world. For the sake of his sorrowful passion, have mercy on us and on the whole world. Eternal Father, I offer you the body and blood, soul and divinity of your dearly beloved Son, our Lord Jesus Christ, in atonement for our sins and those of the whole world. For the sake of his sorrowful passion, have mercy on us and on the whole world. For the sake of his sorrowful passion, have mercy on us and on the whole world. For the sake of his sorrowful passion, have mercy on us and on the whole world. For the sake of his sorrowful passion, have mercy on us and on the whole world. For the sake of his sorrowful passion, have mercy on us and on the whole world. For the sake of his sorrowful passion, have mercy on us and on the whole world. For the sake of his sorrowful passion, have mercy on us and on the whole world. For the sake of his sorrowful passion, have mercy on us and on the whole world. For the sake of his sorrowful passion, have mercy on us and on the whole world. For the sake of his sorrowful passion, have mercy on us and on the whole world. Eternal Father, I offer you the body and blood, soul and divinity of your dearly beloved Son, our Lord Jesus Christ, in atonement for our sins and those of the whole world. For the sake of his sorrowful passion, have mercy on us and on the whole world. For the sake of his sorrowful passion, have mercy on us and on the whole world. For the sake of his sorrowful passion, have mercy on us and on the whole world. For the sake of his sorrowful passion, have mercy on us and on the whole world. For the sake of his sorrowful passion, have mercy on us and on the whole world. For the sake of his sorrowful passion, have mercy on us and on the whole world. For the sake of his sorrowful passion, have mercy on us and on the whole world. For the sake of his sorrowful passion, have mercy on us and on the whole world. For the sake of his sorrowful passion, have mercy on us and on the whole world. For the sake of his sorrowful passion, have mercy on us and on the whole world. Holy God, Holy Mighty One, Holy Immortal One, have mercy on us and on the whole world. Holy God, Holy Mighty One, Holy Immortal One, have mercy on us and on the whole world. Holy God, Holy Mighty One, Holy Immortal One,
have mercy on us and on the whole world. Eternal God, in whom mercy is endless and the treasury of compassion inexhaustible, look kindly upon us and increase your mercy in us, that in difficult moments we might not despair or become despondent, but with great confidence submit ourselves to your holy will, which is love and mercy itself. In the name of the Father, and of the Son, and of the Holy Spirit. Amen. We thank you for joining us here at the Basilica of Our Lady of Perpetual Help. It is our sincere desire that your prayers will continue to be joined with ours during this time of novena in praise of our Blessed Mother. Please know that the intentions you hold in mind and heart will be brought before the holy icon of our Mother of Perpetual Help during our regular time of this novena devotion. Every Wednesday after the 7 a.m. and 12:10 Mass, and again on Wednesday evenings at 5 o'clock. The Redemptorists have been serving the people of God here in Boston for over 150 years. We pray that that legacy may continue far into the future. For more information with regard to the work and ministry of the Redemptorist Fathers and Brothers, or to make a donation to the Basilica of Our Lady of Perpetual Help, please visit our website at bostonsbasilica.com. 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Mother of Perpetual Help, pray for us. 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

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There are many other insurance providers, investment platforms, charities, and Catholic organizations you could choose. So what sets the Knights of Columbus apart from other organizations? 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As a fraternal benefit society, Knights of Columbus uses a portion of the surplus from business activities to fund our charitable efforts around the world, making a larger, lasting impact. 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Our founder, Blessed Michael McGivney, was beatified by Pope Francis on October 31st, 2020, affirming his mission to give spiritual and material needs to his community and empowering the laity to continue his work. 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

Hello, everyone. I'm Father Reed, and thank you for joining me to pray the Holy Rosary and meditate on the glorious mysteries. We're here in the oratory at Clonmacnoise, just up from the Shannon River. This place has been a site of pilgrimage for over 1,500 years. Founded by St. Kiernan in 548, it was first a monastery, and then later a center for spirituality and craftsmanship and learning. We stand here today like pilgrims have for some 1,500 years. One of those pilgrims was a man by the name of Karol Wojtyła. Pope St. John Paul II prayed here on the 30th of September 1979, and the next day celebrated Mass in Boston, Massachusetts, and then continued his pilgrimage throughout the United States. We come here today as pilgrims to pray together. In the name of the Father, and of the Son, and of the Holy Spirit. Amen. I believe in God, the Father Almighty, creator of heaven and earth, and in Jesus Christ, his only Son, our Lord, who was conceived by the Holy Spirit, born of the Virgin Mary. He suffered under Pontius Pilate, was crucified, died, and was buried. He descended into hell. The third day, he rose again from the dead. He ascended into heaven and is seated at the right hand of the Father. From there he shall come to judge the living and the dead. I believe in the Holy Spirit, the Holy Catholic Church, the communion of saints, the resurrection of the body, the forgiveness of sins, and life everlasting. Amen. Our Father, who art in heaven, hallowed be thy name. Thy kingdom come, thy will be done, on earth as it is in heaven. Give us this day our daily bread, and forgive us our trespasses, as we forgive those who trespass against us. And lead us not into temptation, but deliver us from evil. Amen. Hail Mary, full of grace, the Lord is with thee. Blessed art thou among women, and blessed is the fruit of thy womb, Jesus. Holy Mary, Mother of God, pray for us sinners, now and at the hour of our death. Amen. Hail Mary, full of grace, the Lord is with thee. Blessed art thou among women, and blessed is the fruit of thy womb, Jesus. Holy Mary, Mother of God, pray for us sinners, now and at the hour of our death. Amen. Hail Mary, full of grace, the Lord is with thee. Blessed art thou among women, and blessed is the fruit of thy womb, Jesus. Holy Mary, Mother of God, pray for us sinners, now and at the hour of our death. Amen. Glory be to the Father, and to the Son, and to the Holy Spirit, as it was in the beginning, is now, and ever shall be, world without end. Amen. The first glorious mystery, the resurrection of Jesus from the grave. Jesus went to Emmaus that first day of the week after he rose from the dead. And there, walking with three of his disciples, he recounted for them the wisdom of the scriptures. And then in the breaking of the bread, their eyes were opened and they recognized him, whereupon he vanished from their sight. He was truly alive, still with them and walking down the road as he is with us. And this is truly good news. Our Father, who art in heaven, hallowed be thy name. Thy kingdom come, thy will be done, on earth as it is in heaven. Give us this day our daily bread, and forgive us our trespasses, as we forgive those who trespass against us. And lead us not into temptation, but deliver us from evil. Amen. Hail Mary, full of grace, the Lord is with thee. Blessed art thou among women, and blessed is the fruit of thy womb, Jesus. Holy Mary, Mother of God, pray for us sinners, now and at the hour of our death. Amen. Hail Mary, full of grace, the Lord is with thee. Blessed art thou among women, and blessed is the fruit of thy womb, Jesus. Holy Mary, Mother of God, pray for us sinners, now and at the hour of our death. Amen. Hail Mary, full of grace, the Lord is with thee. Blessed art thou among women, and blessed is the fruit of thy womb, Jesus. Holy Mary, Mother of God, pray for us sinners, now and at the hour of our death. Amen. Hail Mary, full of grace, the Lord is with thee. Blessed art thou among women, and blessed is the fruit of thy womb, Jesus.
Holy Mary, Mother of God, pray for us sinners, now and at the hour of our death. Amen. Hail, Mary, full of grace, the Lord is with thee. Blessed art thou among women, and blessed is the fruit of thy womb, Jesus. Holy Mary, Mother of God, pray for us sinners, now and at the hour of our death. Amen. Hail, Mary, full of grace, the Lord is with thee. Blessed art thou among women, and blessed is the fruit of thy womb, Jesus. Holy Mary, Mother of God, pray for us sinners, now and at the hour of our death. Amen. Hail, Mary, full of grace, the Lord is with thee. Blessed art thou among women, and blessed is the fruit of thy womb, Jesus. Holy Mary, Mother of God, pray for us sinners, now and at the hour of our death. Amen. Hail, Mary, full of grace, the Lord is with thee. Blessed art thou among women, and blessed is the fruit of thy womb, Jesus. Holy Mary, Mother of God, pray for us sinners, now and at the hour of our death. Amen. Hail, Mary, full of grace, the Lord is with thee. Blessed art thou among women, and blessed is the fruit of thy womb, Jesus. Holy Mary, Mother of God, pray for us sinners, now and at the hour of our death. Amen. Hail, Mary, full of grace, the Lord is with thee. Blessed art thou among women, and blessed is the fruit of thy womb, Jesus. Holy Mary, Mother of God, pray for us sinners, now and at the hour of our death. Amen. Glory be to the Father, and to the Son, and to the Holy Spirit, as it was in the beginning, is now, and ever shall be, world without end. Amen. O my Jesus, forgive us our sins, save us from the fires of hell, lead all souls into heaven, especially those who are in most need of thy mercy. The second glorious mystery, the ascension of Jesus into heaven. Jesus gave his apostles his final blessing, and then he raised his hands and was taken up into heaven before their sight. And they stood there in utter amazement at what had just happened to them and at all that they had learned and seen and experienced, the good news that they had heard from the Lord himself. Jesus did not leave them, abandon them, nor has he abandoned us. He remains with us according to his promise all days until the end of the age. In his divinity and in his humanity, he is with us, particularly when we gather to celebrate the Eucharist, as countless many pilgrims have in this oratory here at Clonmacnoise. He longs for us to know his deep and real presence with us always. And so we meditate

meditate on this mystery of the Ascension as we say, Our Father, who art in heaven, hallowed be thy name. Thy kingdom come, thy will be done on earth as it is in heaven. Give us this day our daily bread, and forgive us

Mary, full of grace, the Lord is with thee. Blessed art thou among women, and blessed is the fruit of thy womb, Jesus. Holy Mary, Mother of God, pray for us sinners, now and at the hour of our sinners, now and at the hour of our death. Amen. Hail Mary, full of grace, the Lord is with thee. Blessed art thou among women, and blessed is the fruit of thy womb, Jesus. Holy Mary, Mother of God, pray for us sinners, now and at the hour of our death. Amen. Hail Mary, full of grace, the Lord is with thee. Blessed art thou among women, and blessed is the fruit of thy womb, Jesus. Holy Mary, Mother of God, pray for us sinners, now and at the hour of our death. Amen. Hail Mary, full of grace, the Lord is with thee. Blessed art thou among women, and blessed is the fruit of thy womb, Jesus. Holy Mary, Mother of God, pray for us sinners, now and at the hour of our death. Amen. Hail Mary, full of grace, the Lord is with thee. Blessed art thou among women, and blessed is the fruit of thy womb, Jesus. Holy Mary, Mother of God, pray for us sinners, now and at the hour of our death. Amen. Hail Mary, full of grace, the Lord is with thee. Blessed art thou among women, and blessed is the fruit of thy womb, Jesus. Holy Mary, Mother of God, pray for us sinners, now and at the hour of our death. Amen. Hail Mary, full of grace, the Lord is with thee. Blessed art thou among women, and blessed is the fruit of thy womb, Jesus. Holy Mary, Mother of God, pray for us sinners, now and at the hour of our death. Amen. Hail Mary, full of grace, the Lord is with thee. Blessed art thou among women, and blessed is the fruit of thy womb, Jesus. Holy Mary, Mother of God, pray for us sinners, now and at the hour of our death. Amen. Glory be to the Father, and to the Son, and to the Holy Spirit, as it was in the beginning, is now, and ever shall be, world without end. Amen. O my Jesus, forgive us our sins. Save us from the fires of hell. Lead all souls into heaven, especially those who are in most need of thy mercy. The third glorious mystery, the descent of the Holy Spirit upon Mary and the apostles. It was in the upper room on that first Pentecost that the Holy Spirit of God came upon the apostles very powerfully, animating them to fearlessly proclaim the good news that Jesus Christ is risen, that Jesus Christ is Lord. The same Holy Spirit has animated the church ever since, including the many pilgrims who have come here for some 1,500 years, and those who have found in this place, Clonmacnois, a center for learning and spirituality and creativity. The Holy Spirit so too animates us to truly live and practice our faith and inspires us to pray as we do today. Our Father, who art in heaven, hallowed be thy name. Thy kingdom come, thy will be done on earth as it is in heaven. Give us this day our daily bread, and forgive us our trespasses, as we forgive those who trespass against us. And lead us not into temptation, but deliver us from evil. Amen. Hail Mary, full of grace, the Lord is with thee. Blessed art thou among women, and blessed is the fruit of thy womb, Jesus. Holy Mary, Mother of God, pray for us sinners, now and at the hour of our death. Amen. Hail Mary, full of grace, the Lord is with thee. Blessed art thou among women, and blessed is the fruit of thy womb, Jesus. Holy Mary, Mother of God, pray for us sinners, now and at the hour of our death. Amen. Hail Mary, full of grace, the Lord is with thee. Blessed art thou among women, and blessed is the fruit of thy womb, Jesus. Holy Mary, Mother of God, pray for us sinners, now and at the hour of our death. Amen. Hail Mary, full of grace, the Lord is with thee. Blessed art thou among women, and blessed is the fruit of thy womb, Jesus. Holy Mary, Mother of God, pray for us sinners, now and at the hour of our death. Amen. Hail Mary, full of grace, the Lord is with thee. Blessed art thou among women, and blessed is the fruit of thy womb, Jesus. Holy Mary, Mother of God, pray for us sinners, now and at the hour of our death. Amen. Hail Mary, full of grace, the Lord is with thee. Blessed art thou among women, and blessed is the fruit of thy womb, Jesus.
Holy Mary, Mother

of God, pray for us sinners, now and at the hour of our death. Amen. Hail Mary, full of grace, the Lord is with thee. Blessed art thou among women, and blessed is the fruit of thy womb, Jesus. Holy Mary, Mother of God, pray for us sinners, now and at the hour of our death. Amen. Hail Mary, full of grace, the Lord is with thee. Blessed art thou among women, and blessed is the fruit of thy womb, Jesus. Holy Mary, Mother of God, pray for us sinners, now and at the hour of our death. Amen. Hail Mary, full of grace, the Lord is with thee. Blessed art thou among women, and blessed is the fruit of thy womb, Jesus. Holy Mary, Mother of God, pray for us sinners, now and at the hour of our death. Amen. Hail Mary, full of grace, the Lord is with thee. Blessed art thou among women, and blessed is the fruit of thy womb, Jesus. Holy Mary, Mother of God, pray for us sinners, now and at the hour of our death. Amen. Glory be to the Father, and to the Son, and to the Holy Spirit, as it was in the beginning, is now, and ever shall be, world without end. Amen. O my Jesus, forgive us our sins. Save us from the fires of hell. Lead all souls into heaven, especially those who are in most need of thy mercy. The fourth glorious mystery, the Assumption of the Blessed Virgin Mary. The Lord Jesus gave to his mother the singular honor of enjoying the redemption that he won for all of us, of being with him in heaven, literally in body and soul. And so she is, at this very moment while we pray, so very close to her son, so that we can fly to her and with confidence be able to say those words, pray for us. Pray for us, O Holy Mother of God. Pray for us sinners, now and at the hour of our death. Our Father, who art in heaven, hallowed be thy name. Thy kingdom come, thy will be done, on earth as it is in heaven. Give us this day our daily bread, and forgive us our trespasses, as we forgive those who trespass against us. And lead us not into temptation, but deliver us from evil. Amen. Hail, Mary, full of grace, the Lord is with thee. Blessed art thou among women, and blessed is the fruit of thy womb, Jesus. Holy Mary, Mother of God, pray for us sinners, now and at the hour of our death. Amen. Hail, Mary, full of grace, the Lord is with thee. Blessed art thou among women, and blessed is the fruit of thy womb, Jesus. Holy Mary, Mother of God, pray for us sinners, now and at the hour of our death. Amen. Hail, Mary, full of grace, the Lord is with thee. Blessed art thou among women, and blessed is the fruit of thy womb, Jesus. Holy Mary, Mother of God, pray for us sinners, now and at the hour of our death. Amen. Hail, Mary, full of grace, the Lord is with thee. Blessed art thou among women, and blessed is the fruit of thy womb, Jesus. Holy Mary, Mother of God, pray for us sinners, now and at the hour of our death. Amen. Hail, Mary, full of grace, the Lord is with thee. Blessed art thou among women, and blessed is the fruit of thy womb, Jesus. Holy Mary, Mother of God, pray for us sinners, now and at the hour of our death. Amen. Hail, Mary, full of grace, the Lord is with thee. Blessed art thou among women. Blessed is the fruit of thy womb, Jesus. Holy Mary, Mother of God, pray for us sinners, now and at the hour of our death. Amen. Hail, Mary, full of grace, the Lord is with thee. Blessed art thou among women, and blessed is the fruit of thy womb, Jesus. Holy Mary, Mother of God, pray for us sinners, now and at the hour of our death. Amen. Hail, Mary, full of grace, the Lord is with thee. Blessed art thou among women, and blessed is the fruit of thy womb, Jesus. Holy Mary, Mother of God, pray for us sinners, now and at the hour of our death. Amen. Hail Mary, full of grace, the Lord is with thee. Blessed art thou among women, and blessed is the fruit of thy womb, Jesus. Holy Mary, Mother of God, pray for us sinners, now and at the hour of our death. Amen. Hail Mary, full of grace, the Lord is with thee. Blessed art thou among women, and blessed is the fruit of thy womb, Jesus. Holy Mary, Mother of God, pray for us sinners, now and at the hour of our death. Amen. Glory be to the Father, and to the Son, and to the Holy Spirit,
as it was in the beginning, is now, and ever shall be, world without end. Amen. O my Jesus, forgive us our sins. Save us from the fires of hell. Lead all souls into heaven, especially those who are in most need of thy mercy. The fifth and the final glorious mystery, the coronation of the Blessed Virgin Mary. Mary, who intercedes for us, who prays for us, our great intercessor, is the Queen of heaven and earth. She was crowned, not with a physical crown, but rather with the crown of the fullness of life. And she, as our mother, the mother of the church, wants us to share the fullness of life as well, the life that her son has won for us by his death and resurrection. Mary is the queen of the universe, the queen of this world, the queen of Ireland, the queen of our lives. And so we pray, Our Father who art in heaven, hallowed be thy name. Thy kingdom come, thy will be done on earth as it is in heaven. Give us this day our daily bread, and forgive us our trespasses, as we forgive those who trespass against us. And lead us not into temptation, but deliver us from evil. Amen. Hail Mary, full of grace, the Lord is with thee. Blessed art thou among women, and blessed is the fruit of thy womb, Jesus. Holy Mary, Mother of God, pray for us sinners, now and at the hour of our death. Amen. Hail Mary, full of grace, the Lord is with thee. Blessed art thou among women, and blessed is the fruit of thy womb, Jesus. Holy Mary, Mother of God, pray for us sinners, now and at the hour of our death. Amen. Hail Mary, full of grace, the Lord is with thee. Blessed art thou among women, and blessed is the fruit of thy womb, Jesus. Holy Mary, Mother of God, pray for us sinners, now and at the hour of our death. Amen. Hail Mary, full of grace, the Lord is with thee. Blessed art thou among women, and blessed is the fruit of thy womb, Jesus. Holy Mary, Mother of God, pray for us sinners, now and at the hour of our death. Amen. Hail Mary, full of grace, the Lord is with thee. Blessed art thou among women, and blessed is the fruit of thy womb, Jesus. Holy Mary, Mother of God, pray for us sinners, now and at the hour of our death. Amen. Hail Mary, full of grace, the Lord is with thee. Blessed art thou among women, and blessed is the fruit of thy womb, Jesus. Holy Mary, Mother of God, pray for us sinners, now and at the hour of our death. Amen. Hail Mary, full of grace, the Lord is with thee. Blessed art thou among women, and blessed is the fruit of thy womb, Jesus. Holy Mary, Mother of God, pray for us sinners, now and at the hour of our death. Amen. Hail Mary, full of grace, the Lord is with thee. Blessed art thou among women, and blessed is the fruit of thy womb, Jesus. Holy Mary, Mother of God, pray for us sinners, now and at the hour of our death. Amen. Hail Mary, full of grace, the Lord is with thee. Blessed art thou among women, and blessed is the fruit of thy womb, Jesus. Holy Mary, Mother of God, pray for us sinners, now and at the hour of our death. Amen. Hail Mary, full of grace, the Lord is with thee. Blessed art thou among women, and blessed is the fruit of thy womb, Jesus. Holy Mary, Mother of God, pray for us sinners, now and at the hour of our death. Amen. Hail Mary, full of grace, the Lord is with thee. Blessed art thou among women, and blessed is the fruit of thy womb, Jesus. Holy Mary, Mother of God, pray for us sinners, now and at the hour of our death. Amen. Glory be to the Father, and to the Son, and to the Holy Spirit, as it was in the beginning, is now, and ever shall be, world without end. Amen. O my Jesus, forgive us our sins, save us from the fires of hell, lead all souls into heaven, especially those who are in most need of thy mercy. Hail, Holy Queen, Mother of Mercy, our life, our sweetness, and our hope. To thee do we cry, poor banished children of Eve. To thee do we send up our sighs, mourning and weeping in this valley of tears. Turn then, most gracious advocate, thine eyes of mercy toward us, and after this our exile, show unto us the blessed fruit of thy womb, Jesus. O clement, O loving, O sweet Virgin Mary, pray for us, O Holy Mother of God, that we may be made worthy of the promises of Christ. Let us pray.
O God, whose only begotten Son, by whose life, death, and resurrection has purchased for us the rewards of eternal life, grant, we beseech thee, that by meditating on these mysteries

the Most Holy Rosary of the Blessed Virgin Mary, we may both imitate what they contain and obtain what they promise, through the same Christ our Lord. Amen. May the divine assistance remain always with us. May the souls of the faithful departed, through the mercy of God, rest in peace. Amen. Loving Mother, hear our prayers and remember us to your Son. In the name of the Father and of the Son and of the Holy Spirit. Amen. Well, thank you so much for joining me in praying here today in Clonmacnoise, just off the Shannon River, a place where for 1,500 years, pilgrims like Pope St. John Paul II have prayed. And today, we have prayed here as well. May God bless you today and always.

closed captioning provided by a grant from the Raskob Foundation for Catholic Activities and our Sunday visitor.

0: In the Gospel of John, Jesus tells his disciples that his flesh is true food and his blood is true drink. Though we can't see this reality with our eyes, we believe that at every Mass, the bread and wine truly become the body and blood of Jesus Christ.
1: For this is my body.
0: In Presencia, we'll look at stories of Eucharistic miracles, times when the reality of the true presence became perceptible to the senses. You'll hear about consecrated bread that began to bleed, wine that became blood, scientific studies which found human heart tissue in communion hosts, and more. Watch Presencia right here on Catholic TV.
2: 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I'm Bishop Reed sitting here in the Catholic TV living room. Hope you can join us right here on Monday for This Is the Day as Emily Dinity discusses UCAT, Love Forever, a new resource helping young adults explore love, relationships, marriage, and commitment through the lens of their Catholic

Hi, everyone. I'm Bishop Reed, sitting here in the Catholic TV living room. Hope you can join us right here on Monday for This Is the Day as Emily Dinerty discusses UCAT, Love Forever, a new resource helping young adults explore love, relationships, marriage, and commitment through the lens of their Catholic faith. That and so much more coming up on Monday's edition of This Is the Day right here on Catholic TV.

0: My name is Julio Perez. I belong to St. Rose Parish, Council 16475. Where my parents come from, it's known to be a Catholic country. My mother, she taught me how to pray ever since I was a kid and got me to where I'm at now with the Knights of Columbus. One of the brother knights came over and they're like, "Did you know you're called to be a knight?" I tried building myself, trying to learn more about the knights, and I just knew it was my calling. I was only a Knight of Columbus for 9 months before being elected as the Grand Knight.
1: With Julio becoming Grand Knight of the Council of St. Rose's, the leadership has grown because people have come back into the council and have helped out, stepped up to be officers, and the membership has grown as well.
2: Being a knight has encouraged him to be a better husband. Together, we can encourage other marriages as well to join together, to work together, to pray together.
0: I love the action. Our goal is to help our communities and the people that's in need. We've been helping the church and help the priest in whatever he needs. The barrier between languages, you know, Spanish and English, we're one church. I'm helping to establish a Spanish fourth degree for the first time here in Northern California.
3: Julio está muy activo y pues su llamado fue muy emocionante porque nos motiva y nos ayuda todos a estar unidos nosotros para ayudar a los demás, a las demás personas.
4: Me gustaría que más hombres se integraran a esta congregación, porque entre más se integren, vamos a ir creciendo cada día más y podemos ayudar a más personas.
0: Other Spanish people will get to know a lot about the Knights. I just want to encourage to join the Knights of Columbus. It's not easy all the time, but do as much as you can, and with God, we can make it through. The joy of, you know, helping and taking action. That's why we're here, you know, to help each other out.

God, come to my assistance. Lord, make haste to help me. Glory to the Father, and to the Son, and to the Holy Spirit, as it was in the beginning, is now, and will be forever. Amen. As we end the day, we pause to examine our conscience in silence. And in doing so, we ask for God's mercy to forgive us for the times that we have failed throughout the course of this day. And we beg for His grace and strength to do better.

I confess to Almighty God and to you, my brothers and sisters, that I have greatly sinned in my thoughts and in my words, in what I have done and in what I have failed to do, through my most grievous fault. Therefore, I ask Blessed Mary, Ever Virgin, all the angels and saints, and you, my brothers and sisters, to pray for me to the Lord our God. May Almighty God have mercy on us, forgive us our sins, and bring us to everlasting life. Amen. Kyrie eleison, Kyrie eleison, Christe eleison, Christe eleison, Kyrie eleison, Kyrie eleison.

Night holds no terrors for me, sleeping under God's wings. He who dwells in the shelter of the Most High and abides in the shade of the Almighty says to the Lord, my refuge, my stronghold, my God in whom I trust. It is he who will free you from the snare of the fowler who seeks to destroy you. He will conceal you with his pinions, and under his wings you will find refuge. You will not fear the terror of the night, nor the arrow that flies by day, nor the plague that prowls in the darkness, nor the scourge that lays waste at noon. 1,000 may fall at your side, 10,000 fall at your right. You, it will never approach. His faithfulness is buckler and shield. Your eyes have only to look to see how the wicked are repaid. You who have said, Lord, my refuge, and have made the Most High your dwelling. Upon you no evil shall fall, no plague approach where you dwell. For you has he commanded his angels to keep you in all your ways. They shall bear you upon their hands, lest you strike your foot against a stone. On the lion and the viper you will tread, and trample the young lion and the dragon. Since he clings to me in love, I will free him. Protect him, for he knows my name. When he calls, I shall answer, I am with you. I will save him in distress and give him glory. With length of life, I will content him. I shall let him see my saving power. Glory to the Father, and to the Son, and to the Holy Spirit, as it was in the beginning, is now, and will be forever. Amen. Night holds no terrors for me, sleeping under God's wings. The reading this evening is drawn from the book of Revelation. They shall see the Lord face to face and bear his name on their foreheads. The night shall be no more. They will need no light from lamps or the sun, for the Lord God shall give them light, and they shall reign forever.

Into your hands, Lord, I commend my spirit. Into your hands, Lord, I commend my spirit. You have redeemed us, Lord, God of truth. I commend my spirit. Glory to the Father, and to the Son, and to the Holy Spirit. Into your hands, Lord, I commend my spirit. Protect us, Lord, as we stay awake. Watch over us as we sleep, that awake we may keep watch with Christ, and asleep rest in his peace. Lord, now you let your servant go in peace. Your word has been fulfilled. My own eyes have seen the salvation which you have prepared in the sight of every people, a light to reveal you to the nations and the glory of your people Israel. Glory to the Father and to the Son and to the Holy Spirit, as it was in the beginning, is now, and will be forever. Amen. Protect us, Lord, as we stay awake. Watch over us as we sleep, that awake we may keep watch with Christ, and asleep rest in his peace. Let us pray. Lord, we have celebrated today the mystery of the rising of Christ to new life. May we now rest in your peace, safe from all that could harm us, and rise again refreshed and joyful to praise you throughout another day. We ask this through Christ our Lord. Amen. May the all-powerful Lord grant us a restful night and a peaceful death. Amen. Hail, Holy Queen, Mother of Mercy, our life, our sweetness, and our hope. To you do we cry, poor banished children of Eve. To you do we send up our sighs, mourning and weeping in this valley of tears. Turn then, most gracious Advocate, your eyes of mercy toward us, and after this, our exile, show unto us the blessed fruit of your womb, Jesus. O clement, O loving, O sweet Virgin Mary, pray for us, O Holy Mother of God, that we may be made worthy of the promises of Christ. In the name of the Father, and of the Son, and of the Holy Spirit, amen.

0: Hi, everyone. I'm Kevin Elson. Here's a look at what's going on this week in the news. We begin with news from around the country. The recent field execution in the state of Tennessee has put an added spotlight on the death penalty. The Tennessee Catholic Conference, along with other organizations against the death penalty, are continuing to speak out to end capital punishment.
1: The Catholic Church's stance on the death penalty is clear. It considers capital punishment inadmissible because it is an attack on the inviolability and dignity of the person. That language was added to the Catechism of the Catholic Church in 2018 under Pope Francis, and the Church continues to call for the abolition of the death penalty worldwide. This doctrine is now being put into focus in Tennessee, where two failed executions this year have prompted Catholic leaders to speak out, including the state's three Catholic bishops.
2: The Tennessee Catholic Conference, on behalf of the three bishops of Tennessee, have strongly been urging the state to move away from capital punishment to replace it with life without parole. We've restated that call since the execution of Krista Pike. The attempted execution took place last week.
1: Krista Pike was convicted of killing 19-year-old Colleen Slemmer in Knoxville in 1995. She was 18 at the time and sentenced to death. Chrisanne Valancourt Murphy, executive director of the Catholic Mobilizing Network, an organization that advocates against the death penalty, has been closely following Pike's case.
3: Krista Pike's 50 years old, and she committed a murder when she was 18 years old. She was sentenced to death. If she were tried today, that sentence no longer is eligible for teenagers. So if that happened today, that crime happened, she would not be sentenced to death.
1: Pike was scheduled to be executed on September 30th. The execution was halted after two doses of lethal injection drugs failed to kill her, leaving her in critical condition. This comes months after the failed execution of Tony Caruthers in May. Following Pike's failed execution, Catholic bishops Mark Spaulding of Nashville, David Talley of Memphis, and Mark Beckman of Knoxville joined Episcopal and Lutheran bishops to issue a statement. They prayed for Colleen Slemmer and clarified that seeking clemency for Pike doesn't take away from the suffering of her and her loved ones. They then restated the church's opposition to the death penalty and called on Governor Bill Lee to convert Pike's death sentence to life imprisonment.
0: In news from around the world, Pope Leo XIV will return to Assisi October 27th for the closing day of the 2026 interreligious meeting, 40 years after St. John Paul II gathered leaders of the world's religions for a landmark day of prayer for peace. The October 25th through the 27th event marks the 40th annual gathering inspired by the 1986 meeting, when representatives of different faiths were invited by a pope to pray together for peace. Pope Leo will join the Christian community in Assisi's Lower Basilica for a special prayer service where he and Patriarch Bartholomew will offer reflections. The meeting's theme, Disarmed and Disarming Peace, comes from Pope Leo's own calls for peace and disarmament. Organizers say 384 representatives from 53 countries will participate. In news from the Vatican, Catholic bishops, conference presidents, and heads of the Eastern Catholic Churches gathered this past week for the opening session of the summit, marking the 10th anniversary of Pope Francis's Amoris Laetitiae, The Joy of Love. Pope Leo XIV opened the summit, which focuses on the challenges facing marriage and family life today, by telling participants that the beauty and fragility of families would be at the heart of their discussions.
1: 10 years after the publication of Amoris Laetitia, bishops from around the world gather for a conference to evaluate its current application. They have begun with a meeting with the Pope. All the presidents of episcopal conferences and heads of Eastern Catholic churches, along with experts from various countries, are present for this gathering. Before the conferences and working groups began, they took a moment to pray with the Pope. The document discusses the family, and Pope Leo XIV emphasized its importance.
4: Families themselves participate in the church's mission in the ordinary fabric of their lives through love and fidelity, care and forgiveness, the education of children, their efforts in transmitting faith, attention to the elderly and the vulnerable, and the many ways in which they serve their communities and society. In all these ways, families bear witness to the gospel and contribute to the life and the mission of the church.
1: The Pope gave the bishops some guidance for these days of work. He encouraged them to support families and listen to their lived experiences. He also acknowledged that many young people search for true love but struggle to see themselves into it. and invited church leaders to ask themselves what people are looking for and how they are responding to these concerns. He then urged everyone to pay special attention to fragility.
4: The experience of fragility raises the question of whether we are able to remain close to one another when life no longer corresponds to what had been hoped for, and whether we can recognize the work of grace even in situations marked by limits, wounds, and apparent failure.
1: Pope Leo XIV invited the bishops to share their experiences regarding the implementation of Amoris Laetitia in recent years. These insights will help in seeking new ways to include all the baptized in the synodal journey.
0: And finally, the news, in 2027, the Pontifical Swiss Guard is preparing a year of commemorations to mark the 500th anniversary of the sack of Rome, when 147 guards died defending Pope Clement VII. On May 6, 1527, Swiss guards fought to protect St. Peter's Basilica as Rome came under attack. They escorted the Pope to safety in Castel San Angelo. The anniversary year will begin January 23rd with many events planned, but the main commemorations will take place at the Vatican from May 5th through the 7th. They will include Vespers, Mass in St. Peter's Basilica, a new memorial plaque, the swearing-in of new guards, and a light art projection. Colonel Christoph Graf, commander of the Swiss Guard, said the commemorative year recalls the willingness to sacrifice and marks the loyalty of their predecessors. At the same time, Graf said, we want to show that the values of that time are still present today and shape the mission of the guardsmen in the service to the Pope. Well, that is all the information we have for you this time. I'm Kevin Elson. Don't forget, you can keep up to date on Catholic news throughout the week with Catholic News Break right here on the Catholic TV Network.
5: The greatest baseball hitters fail 7 out of 10 times. But we focus on the three. We focus on the 3 out of 10, the 300 batting average. In life, we are going to fail probably 7 out of 10 times as parents. And it's important to remember that it's okay. And the real lesson is, how do we learn from that? My name is Jimmy Walters. I am a husband, father, member of the Knights of Columbus, and author. I'm married to the love of my life, Susie, for 14 years. 2016, we had our first daughter, Shay, and then Lily was born. She's our COVID baby. She was born May 13th in 2020.
6: I've known Jimmy since he's been 6 years old, and him and his family would always be in church all the time. I would use sports in order to get people involved with things and go back to church. And Jimmy

0: And I, being Met fans, always talked about the Mets and go to ball games and different things like that.
1: My dad took me to probably 500 Met games in my life, baseball games. It was a way of connecting. And I think of that sacrifice, how often he had to be exhausted from working all day. And he created space for us just to be and to develop and nurture our relationship. Faith and family were most important. It was authentic for him.
0: Fatherhood, it's an important aspect of society that's sometimes ignored. People have relationships and they bring children to the world, and sometimes people get so engrossed in their work, their hobbies, and I hate to say it, but sometimes they neglect their children. And it's not healthy, physically, spiritually, or psychologically.
1: I don't know if our society is always lifting up fatherhood as the vocation it truly is. I would see these young men with these desires to achieve financial success, other statuses, and power in some different ways. Yet many of them are going to be dads. And what I'm trying to do is give a focus and to see this as not just a calling from God, but that God has prepared them to do this. I really felt called to use my writing and to use my own vocation to create space for fathers or soon-to-be fathers to explore this vocation, connecting it deeper to their faith. I first joined the Knights when I was in college. It's been a wonderful experience. It's been a community that I've been seeking of other Catholic dads and grandfathers who share similar values, who have a real strong commitment to the community and just building relationships. I found other people who can mentor me as a young dad, but also to have a space with other young dads.
0: Men who bring life into the world need to be responsible for sharing their life and their faith with their children. And through the Knights of Columbus, it's very family-oriented and such, that it reminds men who join the Knights that they do have a responsibility to their families as well as to the ideals of Father McGivney of taking care of those who are less fortunate than we are.
1: I was starting to write this new book on fatherhood for expecting dads, and then my wife's second pregnancy ended in a miscarriage. We were shocked, and I stopped writing. I just had a pause and wonder, is it worth continuing? Mom is going through the physical experience, and I tried to be as strong as I could for Susie at home, and yet every day I cried in my office. I tried to find something that would bring me peace or help me grieve, which has inspired my writing and has helped me think of other dads who are having that challenge. And now accompanying some friends who've experienced miscarriages. Everyone has their own experience and their own journey. But to say, I know what you're going through on some level really is helpful. I've realized for myself and for other dads is there is a need when people are ready to have some sort of community or space to find some solidarity. So I wrote this book called Batter Up, Answering God's Call for Faith and Fatherhood. And I use the metaphor of baseball for the reader to explore fatherhood as a vocation from God. There are three skills that I've learned that I think all fathers can continue to work on to be the best dads they can to their children. One is expressing emotions. Second is non-judgmental listening. And the third is practicing patience.
0: I think the book is going to impact men in a very different way because society says one thing and our faith says something totally different. And Jimmy expresses that very well in his book.
1: I was never good at playing baseball. I love the sport, but God did not give me those talents. But I was able to write about it. And it's through my writing that this book, Batter Up, using fatherhood as helping dads or guys who are discerning to be fathers to see it as a vocation, a calling from God, and to also build a sense of solidarity and community amongst them.

God of life, you know the innermost depths of our hearts, the light and shadows within us, the silent wounds that sometimes no one sees. Today we bring before you our brothers and sisters who struggle with challenges to their mental health, who suffer in solitude with anxiety, depression, or any other mental illness. You call them by name, with tenderness, and in you they find dignity and hope.

Forgive us for the times we have looked the other way, feeding the stigma and discrimination of persons with mental illnesses. May your church be an open house, a safe space where everyone has a place, a community that accompanies and never excludes, that listens without judging and draws near without fear.

We pray to you, Lord, for those who care, professionals, family members, volunteers, men and women who with patience and love build bridges of understanding and comfort. Give them strength and compassion to sustain others. Send your spirit upon us that we may learn to welcome and integrate care for mental health into the life and ministry of our communities and of the whole church, and thus become a living sign of your mercy, which never abandons and always restores. Amen.

0: In the Gospel of John, Jesus tells his disciples that his flesh is true food and his blood is true drink. Though we can't see this reality with our eyes, we believe that at every Mass, the bread and wine truly become the body and blood of Jesus Christ.
1: For this is my body.
0: In Presencia, we'll look at stories of Eucharistic miracles, times when the reality of the true presence became perceptible to the senses. You'll hear about consecrated bread that began to bleed, wine that became blood, scientific studies which found human heart tissue in communion hosts, and more. Watch Presencia right here on Catholic TV.
2: Hi, everyone. I'm Bishop Reed sitting here in the Catholic TV living room. Hope you can join us right here on Monday for This Is the Day as Emily Dinerty discusses UCAT, Love Forever, a new resource helping young adults explore love, relationships, marriage, and commitment through the lens of their Catholic faith. 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

0: In the name of the Father, and of the Son, and of the Holy Spirit.
1: Amen.
0: The Lord be with you.
1: And with your spirit.
0: Good morning.
1: Good morning, Father.
0: Good morning. Happy Sunday.
1: Thank you.
0: Let us acknowledge our sins, and so prepare our hearts, minds, to celebrate this holy mystery. Lord, have mercy.
1: Lord, have mercy.
0: Christ, have mercy.
1: Lord, have mercy.
0: Lord, have mercy. May Almighty God have mercy on us, forgive us our sin, and lead us to life everlasting.
1: Amen.
0: Glory to God in the highest, and on earth peace to people of goodwill. We praise you, we bless you, we adore you, we glorify you. We give you thanks for your great glory. Lord God, Heavenly King, O God, Almighty Father, Lord Jesus Christ, only begotten Son, Lord God, Lamb of God, Son of the Father, you take away the sin of the world, have mercy on us.
1: You take away the sin of the world, receive our prayer. You are seated at the right hand of the Father,
0: have mercy on us.
1: For you alone are the Holy One, you alone are the Most High, you alone are the Most High, Jesus Christ, with the Holy Spirit, in the glory of God the Father. Amen.
0: Let us pray. O Lord, may your grace at all times go before us and follow after, and make us always determined to carry out good deeds through our Lord Jesus Christ, your Son, who lives and reigns with you in the unity of the Holy Spirit, one God, forever and ever.
1: Amen.
2: A reading from the book of the prophet Isaiah. On this mountain, the Lord of hosts will provide for all peoples a feast of rich food and choice wines, juicy rich food and pure choice wines. On this mountain, he will destroy the veil that veils all peoples, the web that is woven over all nations. He will destroy death forever. The Lord God will wipe away the tears from every face. The reproach of his people he will remove from the whole earth, for the Lord has spoken. On that day it will be said, "Behold our God, to whom we looked to save us. This is the Lord for whom we looked. Let us rejoice and be glad that he has saved us. For the hand of the Lord will rest on this mountain." The word of the Lord.
3: Thanks be to God.

0: A reading from the letter of St. Paul to the Philippians. Brothers and sisters, I know how to live in humble circumstances. I know also how to live with abundance. In every circumstance and in all things, I have learned the secret of being well fed and of going hungry, of living in abundance and of being in need. I can do all things in him who strengthens me. Still, it was kind of you to share in my distress. My God will fully supply whatever you need, in accord with his glorious riches in Christ Jesus. To our God and Father, glory forever and ever. Amen. The word of the Lord.
1: Thanks be to God.

0: Lord be with you.
1: And with your spirit.
0: Our reading from the Holy Gospel according to St. Matthew.
1: Glory to you, O Lord.
0: Jesus again, in reply, spoke to the chief priests and the elders of the people, saying, "The kingdom of heaven may be likened to a king who gave a wedding feast for his son. He dispatched his servant to call the invited guests to the feast, but they refused to come. A second time, he sent other servants, saying, 'Tell those invited, behold, I have prepared my banquet. My calves and fattened cattle are killed, and everything is ready. Come to the feast.' Some ignored the invitation and went away, one to his farm and another to his business. The rest laid hold of his servants, mistreated them, and killed them. The king was enraged and sent his troops to destroy those murderers and burn their city. Then he said to his servants, 'The feast is ready, but all who are invited were not worthy to come. Go out, therefore, into the streets and invite to the feast whomever you find.' The servants went out into the streets and gathered all they found, bad and good alike. And the hall was filled with guests. But when the king came in to meet the guest, he saw a man there not dressed in a wedding garment. The king said to him, 'My friend, how it is that you came here without a wedding garment?' But

He was reduced to silence. Then the king said to his servant, bind his hands and feet and cast him into the darkness outside where

0: Everyone, good morning. Happy Sunday. What are you saying? Thank you. Many are invited, but few are chosen. My friends, what did go wrong between the host and one of his invited guests? This gospel message is a wake-up call to all of us to be men and women of faith. It's not enough. We are to put on and to live on the love of Christ. For his love is proved not by words, but by deeds. We need to put on and to live on Christ. Christ is love, and so we are. Let us state our creeds. I believe in one God, the Father Almighty, maker of heaven and earth. All things visible and invisible. I believe in one Lord Jesus Christ, the only begotten Son of God, born of the Father before all ages, God from God, light from light, true God from true God, begotten not made, consubstantial with the Father. Through him all things were made. For us men and for our salvation, he came down from heaven, and by the Holy Spirit, was incarnate of the Virgin Mary, and became man. For our sake, he was crucified under Pontius Pilate. He suffered death and was buried, rose again on the third day, in accordance with the Scriptures. He ascended into heaven, is seated at the right hand of the Father. He will come again in glory to judge the living and the dead, and his kingdom will have no end. I believe in the Holy Spirit, the Lord, the giver of life, who proceeds from the Father and the Son, who with the Father and the Son is adored and glorified, who has spoken through the prophets. I believe in one holy, Catholic, and apostolic church. I confess one baptism for the forgiveness of sins, and I look forward to the resurrection of the dead and the life of the world to come. Amen.
1: Christ is love, and so we are in love. Let us bring our needs to him, knowing that he may not give us what we want, but he will always give us what we need.
2: That the church on earth may thrive and grow and draw many to the feast of the kingdom, we pray to the Lord.
3: Lord, hear our prayer.
2: That rich and poor alike may not make excuses to evade the call to the kingdom, we pray to the Lord.
3: Lord, hear our prayer.
2: That we may be found worthy to come to the supper of the Lamb, we pray to the Lord.
4: Lord,
3: hear our prayer.
2: And that the dead may live in the house of the Lord and rejoice in the banquet of eternal life, we pray to the Lord.
4: Lord,
3: hear our prayer.
1: In faith, hope, and love, we make our Lord through Blessed Virgin Mary, the Queen of Peace, to Jesus, the King of Peace, and we say, Hail Mary,
5: full of grace, the Lord is with thee. Blessed art thou among women, and blessed is the fruit of thy womb, Jesus. Holy Mary, Mother of God, pray for us sinners, now and at the hour of our death. Amen.

0: Let us pray that my sacrifice and yours may be acceptable to God, the Almighty Father.
1: May the Lord accept this sacrifice at your hands, for the praise and glory of his name, for our good and the good of all his holy church.
0: O Lord, accept the oblations of your faithful with the sacrificial offering to the as of devoutness, we may pass over to the glory of heaven through Christ our Lord.
1: Amen.
0: O Lord, be with you.
1: And with your spirit.
0: Lift up your hearts.
1: Lift them up to the Lord.
0: Let us give thanks to the Lord our God.
1: It is right and just.
0: It is truly right and just, our Lord and our salvation, always and everywhere to give you thanks, Lord, holy, almighty, eternal God, through Christ our Lord. You have laid the foundations of the whole world and have arranged the changing of time and season. You form us over the whole world and all its wonder, to rule in your holy name over all you have made, and forever praise your mighty deeds, through Christ our Lord. And so of all the angels, we praise you as in joyful feast we proclaim.

You are indeed holy, O Lord, the fount of all holiness. Make holy, therefore, these gates, we pray, by sending down your Spirit upon them like they do fall, so that they may become for us the body and blood of our Lord Jesus Christ. At the time he was betrayed and entered willingly into his passion, he took bread and given thanks, broke it, and gave it to his disciples, saying, "Take this, all of you, and eat of it, for this is my body, which will be given up for you." In a similar way, when supper was ended, he took the chalice and once more giving thanks, he gave it to his disciples, saying, "Take this, all of you, and drink from it, for this is the chalice of my blood, the blood of the new and eternal covenant, which will be poured out for you and for many for the forgiveness of sins. Do this in memory of me."

Therefore, as we celebrate the memorial of his death and resurrection, we offer you, Lord, the bread of life and the chalice of salvation, giving thanks that you have held us worthy to be in your presence and minister to you. Humbly, we pray that partaking of the body and blood of Christ, we may be gathered into one by the Holy Spirit. Remember, Lord, your church spread throughout the world and bring her to the fullness of charity together with Leo, our Pope, Richard, our Bishop, and all the clergy. Remember our brothers and sisters and our loved ones who are falling asleep in the hope of the resurrection, and all who have died in your mercy. Welcome all of them in the light of your face. Have mercy on us all, we pray, that with the blessed Virgin Mary, Mother of God, with blessed Saint Joseph, her spouse, with the blessed Apostle, all the saints who have pleased you throughout the ages, we may merit to be co-heirs with eternal life and may praise and glorify through your Son, Jesus Christ.

0: And the Savior's coming, informed by divine teaching, we dare to pray, Our Father, who art in heaven,
1: hallowed be thy name. Thy kingdom come, thy will be done, on earth as it is in heaven. Give us this day our daily bread, and forgive us our trespasses, as we forgive those who trespass against us. And lead us not into temptation, but deliver us from evil.
0: Deliver us, Lord, we pray, from every evil. Graciously grant peace in our days, that by the help of your mercy, we may be always free from sin and safe from all distress, as we wait the blessed hope in the coming of our Savior, Jesus Christ.
1: For the kingdom, the power, and the glory are yours, now and forever.
0: Lord Jesus Christ, who said to your apostles, "Peace I leave you, my peace I give you," look not on our sins, but on the faith of your church, and gracious you can have peace and unity in accordance with your will, who live and reign forever and ever.
1: Amen.
0: May the peace of the Lord be with you always.
1: And with your spirit.

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1: Amen.
0: O Lord, be with you.
1: And with your spirit.
0: May Almighty God bless you all. In the name of the Father, and of the Son, and of the Holy Spirit.
1: Amen.
0: The Mass is ended. Go in peace to love and serve our Lord by our life.
1: Thanks be to God.
0: May we all have a blessed and a safe week.
1: Thank you, Father.

We have worshiped God, the Father, the Son, and the Holy Spirit. The Lord has invited us to the altar, and this great prayer has brought benefit to ourselves, the church, and the whole world. 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

0: Saint Michael the Archangel, defend us in battle. Be our protection against the wickedness and snares of the devil. May God rebuke him, we humbly pray. And do thou, O Prince of the Heavenly Host, by the power of God, cast into hell Satan and all the evil spirits who prowl through the world seeking the ruin of souls. Amen.
1: 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All throughout the day, let us pray right here on Catholic TV, America's Catholic Television Network.

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1: and she conceived of the Holy Spirit.
0: Hail Mary, full of grace, the Lord is with thee. Blessed art thou among women, and blessed is the fruit of thy womb, Jesus.
1: Holy Mary, Mother of God, pray for us sinners, now and at the hour of our death.

0: sentite, maledetto.
1: Papi. 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

Laudato Jesus Christus, praised be Jesus Christ. Hello everyone and welcome to this live broadcast of the Angelus Prayer from St. Peter's Square on Sunday, October the 11th. In just

In just a few moments, Pope Leo XIV will appear at the window of the Apostolic Palace and greet the faithful before praying the Angelus at noon, in which we commemorate the conception of God's own Son in the womb of the Blessed Virgin Mary. My name is Isabella de Carvalho, and I'll be providing the English language commentary and translations for this papal event. A very warm welcome to all of you from wherever you are joining us. Some of you may be joining us through various Vatican media channels, perhaps the Vatican News app or the Radio Vaticana app, the Vatican News website or the Vatican News English YouTube channel or our Facebook live feed. Welcome also to all of you joining us through our media partners, EWTN TV, Catholic Faith Network in America, Catholic Television of San Antonio, Salt and Light TV, Shalom World TV, Catholic TV, Shekinah News, India, and Luminous Radio India. And welcome to all of our friends from the Deaf Catholic Youth Initiative for the Americas. 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Here we see the window of the Apostolic Palace from which Pope Leo should shortly be arriving. We see all the faithful gathered in the square. It's quite a sunny day, so quite a few people are holding umbrellas. And we also see an image of our Lord of Miracles, Señor de los Milagros, which is a Peruvian devotion. And so a lot of the big Peruvian community in Rome have come to the Angelus with this image of our Lord of Miracles. And the origins of this devotion date back to the 17th century, when an Angolan slave painted an image of the crucified Christ on a mud brick wall in Lima, which is the capital of Peru. And this image remained intact despite many earthquakes that devastated the city in the 1600s, so in 1655 and 1687. And since then, every October, Peruvian faithful accompany this image in a procession, and they wear traditional purple robes. So that's what we saw earlier in the images, this icon, this image of our Lord of Miracles, Los Señor de los Milagros, and people wearing purple robes that they'll be carrying as they carry this image in procession. And the Pope, Robert Prevost, as we know, had, before becoming Pope, had strong ties to Peru. And when he was a bishop of the city of Chiclayo, he also commemorated this feast of the Señor de los Milagros.

0: even kill them.
1: Succede.
0: Unfortunately, this
1: non
0: can happen to us too. For the good we offer to do is not always understood, recognized, or appreciated. Indeed, at times, it is willfully misinterpreted and rejected. Yet this must not discourage us. When faced with rejection, the king does not call off the wedding or cancel the celebrations. On the contrary, he extends his invitation to an even greater number of people, sending his servants out into the streets to call them, so that the bride and groom's joy may be a gift for all.
1: A questo punto ci domandiamo.
0: At this point, we can ask ourselves whom the main characters in the story represent.
1: Saint
0: Jerome identifies the king as the Heavenly Father, the bridegroom as Jesus, and the bride as the Church. We are among the main characters as well, chosen by the Lord to share our lives with Him and to be bearers of life with Him.
1: La festa di nozze è la nostra.
0: The wedding feast
1: e la sala
0: is ours.
1: Del banchetto sono le nostre chiese,
0: and the banquet hall
1: le nostre
0: is our churches
1: case,
0: and homes.
1: I posti in cui viviamo,
0: the places where we live.
1: In cui ogni giorno
0: and where the King's
1: il
0: Son,
1: Re,
0: Jesus Christ,
1: Gesù Cristo, torna a dichiararci
0: continues
1: il suo
0: to
1: amore
0: declare his love
1: e attende il nostro
0: for us
1: sì.
0: and awaits our yes.
1: Lì noi lo incontriamo.
0: We encounter him there.
1: Come la sposa,
0: and are clothed like a bride in the white garment of baptism and adorned with the jewels of good works, which draw us closer to God and to one another. The joy we proclaim, therefore, is not artificial. It is profound, concrete, and real. It is as beautiful as the faces of the people we meet. It is as genuine as the work, the smiles, the tears, the handshakes, and the acts of kindness that fill our days. It is a gift of God for the salvation of the world. Therefore, let us ask Mary, the Mother of the Lord, to help us grow in this joy. Even when it is not understood, let us proclaim this joy always and everywhere, with generosity, courage, and faith.
1: Angelus Domini, nunciavit Mariae. 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

0: Between the late 1800s and beginning 1900s, she worked for those who were the poorest and most vulnerable. May her example reawaken in all of us the desire to be witnesses of evangelical love towards everyone.
1: Nella martoriata Ucraina.
0: The war in the martyred Ukraine continues to create suffering even beyond its borders, especially in the poorest countries where many people depend on the exports of cereals and grains. I send a strong appeal for all those involved that they can guarantee the safe transport of grain in the Black Sea. The daily life of many people cannot be hostage to war.
1: Oggi in Italia ricorre la giornata per le vittime degli incidenti sul lavoro. Saluto l'Associazione Nazionale Mutilati Invalidi del Lavoro.
0: The National Association of those who are hurt in the workplace and encourage them in their work.
1: Il mio caloroso benvenuto a tutti voi, Romani e Pellegrini.
0: I also greet all of you Romans and pilgrims present.
1: Saluto I membri della Hermandad del Señor de los Milagros.
0: I also greet the fraternity of the Señor de los Milagros, or Lord of Miracles, here in Rome, and those who participated in the procession with the venerated icon of the crucifix. Thank you for your prayers for the apostolic journey that I will be taking in Peru, which is going to take place in the next months.
1: Accolgo con gioia I fedeli dell'eparchia greco-cattolica di Mukasevo in Ucraina.
0: I also welcome the pilgrims from a Greek Catholic eparchia in Ukraine that is present with its bishop, and also an association that is present on the square.
1: Las antiguas alumnas Jesús María España.
0: He's also greeting students from old students, alumni from a school in Spain,
1: di Harlem, nei Paesi Bassi.
0: And a choir from the Netherlands,
1: e I fedeli provenienti da Vienna.
0: And the faithful coming from Vienna.
1: Saluto I giovani della vicaria di Chiaravalle in diocesi di Senigallia.
0: He's also greeting some young people from a diocese
1: dell'Aido,
0: in Italy.
1: Provinciale di Belluno.
0: And other faithful from across
1: Ars
0: Italy.
1: Notria di Cosenza e la squadra di calcio femminile dell'ospedale di Biella.
0: And a women's football team from a hospital in Biella in Italy.
1: Carissimi, di recente durante alcuni controlli,
0: dear all,
1: I medici
0: during
1: mi hanno
0: some
1: trovato
0: checkups,
1: un nodulo circoscritto
0: the doctors
1: al polmone.
0: Found a localized lump
1: È
0: in my lung.
1: Individuato in una fase molto iniziale
0: it
1: e
0: was
1: ben
0: detected
1: localizzato.
0: At a very early stage and is
1: I
0: well localized.
1: Ritengono opportuno intervenire.
0: The doctors
1: allora,
0: believe it's best
1: consigli,
0: to take action,
1: ho deciso
0: so
1: di
0: following their advice, I've decided to have surgery to remove
1: già programmata
0: it.
1: Nei prossimi giorni.
0: The surgery is already scheduled for the coming
1: per la vostra
0: days.
1: Vicinanza spirituale.
0: Thank you for
1: e
0: your spiritual
1: alla
0: support,
1: vostra preghiera.
0: And I entrust myself to your prayers.
1: Grazie, buona domenica.
0: Thank you, and have a good Sunday.

And that brings us to the end of this live broadcast of Pope Leo's recitation of the Noon Angelus in St. Peter's Square on Sunday, October 11th. Please visit the Vatican News website, Facebook, Instagram, X, and YouTube accounts for coverage of today's event and other Vatican and world news. You can find us at www.vaticannews.va. I'm Isabella De Carvalho, and it has been a pleasure providing the English language translations for you. Thank you also to our in-studio audio technician, Adriano Vitali, and our audio coordinator, Father Johan Pacheco, and all our media partners, EWTN-TV, Catholic Faith Network in America, Catholic Television of San Antonio, Salt and Light TV, Shalom World TV, Catholic TV, Shekinah News India, and Luminous Radio India.

and all who made this broadcast possible. Thank you also to our friends at the Deaf Catholic Youth Initiative for the Americas, and thank you all for joining us. Laudato Jesus Christus, praised be Jesus Christ.

God of life, you know the innermost depths of our hearts, the light and shadows within us, the silent wounds that sometimes no one sees. Today we bring before you our brothers and sisters who struggle with challenges to their mental health, who suffer in solitude with anxiety, depression, or any other mental illness. You call them by name, with tenderness, and in you they find dignity and hope.

Forgive us for the times we have looked the other way, feeding the stigma and discrimination of persons with mental illnesses. May your church be an open house, a safe space where everyone has a place, a community that accompanies and never excludes, that listens without judging and draws near without fear.

We pray to you, Lord, for those who care, professionals, family members, volunteers, men and women who with patience and love build bridges of understanding and comfort. Give them strength and compassion to sustain others. Send your spirit upon us that we may learn to welcome and integrate care for mental health into the life and ministry of our communities and of the whole church, and thus become a living sign of your mercy, which never abandons and always restores. Amen.

0: very positive.
1: Yeah.
0: What about the horse? You want to go?
1: If that's where I go, then that's where I'll go.

Marine Corps has a lot of different units, regiments, battalions, divisions. I was with 1st Battalion, 5th Marines, Alpha Company, 1st Platoon. I served in Sangin District. I was only in the AO for 2 weeks. Sangin was the stronghold for their crops of growing poppies, so they didn't want to give it up. The morning of April 24th, Easter Sunday, we got this call that 3rd Platoon had an IED strike. You're not playing Army anymore at that point. Joe's gone. 4 days after Jackson was killed, Freeman was killed. Verbeek, Pate, Froker, Schneider, Fadias, Menez Hernandez, Greniger, Robinson, Patron, Gonzalez, Dutcher. You really don't have time to, like, grieve. You have to be able to function. You have to be able to do the job that you're sent there to do. It's important to me to, like, be able to, like, carry them with me.

when you come home from like a deployment or a combat deployment, it's like that honeymoon phase. Like you're so happy to be home, but then after a little while, then you're like, some of the things that you dealt with start surfacing. In that moment, I felt like I was falling short and felt selfish about my own struggles. I've always been out there in the things that I do and the things that I like. So I was trying to think of something that was different, that something that nobody was doing, something that was unique. The goal was to be able to give something to the Gold Star families so they would know that the sacrifice that their son made is not forgotten.

I never thought 10 years down the road after I got back from Afghanistan that I'd be sitting in the homes of the 17 Gold Star parents and talking to them about their sons who were killed 10 years prior. I've dedicated the life I have to trying to do something for the families of those 17 Marines.

Veterans come from all walks of life. The Knights recognize that and take the effort to do something for veterans of the nation. With the Knights, I feel like it helps you in the long run of becoming a better person, a better human being. It's not about yourself, it's about a brotherhood and committing to that. It's an experience that you carry for the rest of your life. I'm just one person doing the carvings. Every single person that was in the unit lives with the memories of who these men were. They'll always be remembered.

May procession. The words evoke warm images of a simpler time. Little girls in white communion dresses gathered around a statue of Our Blessed Mother, or faithful Catholics walking down a sidewalk, rosaries in hand, with a statue of Mary adorned in flowers leading the way. This is part of our faith, a living tradition as deeply embedded in us as making the sign of the cross, and its roots stretch out more than 2,000 years. The custom of processions dates back at least to biblical times, from the Ark of the Covenant being carried to Jerusalem to Jesus's triumphal procession into Jerusalem on Palm Sunday. Even as far back as the 4th century, Saints Basil and Ambrose had written about processions as being long-established traditions. In a stunning 6th century mosaic at the Basilica of Saint Apollinare Nuovo in Ravenna, Italy, for example, we see a procession of young women carrying crowns to the infant Jesus and his mother. Even in modern times, processions, which we now call parades, honor our heroes, sports victories, and holidays. But what is it about the month of May? Why do we honor Mary with a procession in this month versus any other? We can date this tradition all the way back to 13th century Italy. May, which falls within the Easter season, is filled with the blooming flowers of spring, representing a new beginning. It reminds us of the resurrection, of rejuvenation. Beginning in the 1900s, May has also been the month we celebrate Mother's Day. So it's only fitting that we also honor Mary, Jesus's mother, and ours during this beautiful month. Now that you know the history, have your own family procession. Carry an adorned statue of Our Lady through your house to a place of honor. Sing songs, pray the rosary.

Aloha, I'm Bishop Reed of America's Catholic Television Network, and I invite you to pray with me right now the joyful mysteries of the Most Holy Rosary of the Blessed Virgin Mary here in the Cathedral Basilica of Our Lady of Peace on the island of Oahu. The first Catholic missionaries arrived in Hawaii in July of 1827, members of the Congregation of the Sacred Hearts of Jesus and Mary. They quickly immersed themselves and integrated themselves into the island's community and culture, bringing with them, of course, the Word of God in Hawaiian, and celebrating Mass and the sacraments for the people in their native language. Just a year later, this cathedral was built on this spot in downtown Honolulu and dedicated to Our Lady of Peace. And how much we long for peace and pray for peace in our troubled and divided world. And so with that intention, I ask you to join me now in meditating on the joyful mysteries of the Most Holy Rosary of the Blessed Virgin Mary as we pray together in the name of the Father and of the Son and of the Holy Spirit. Amen. I believe in God, the Father Almighty, creator of heaven and earth, and in Jesus Christ, his only Son, our Lord, who was conceived by the Holy Spirit, born of the Virgin Mary, suffered under Pontius Pilate, was crucified, died, and was buried. He descended into hell. On the third day, he rose again from the dead. He ascended into heaven and is seated at the right hand of God the Father Almighty. From there, he will come to judge the living and the dead. I believe in the Holy Spirit, the Holy Catholic Church, the communion of saints, the forgiveness of sins, the resurrection of the body, and life everlasting. Amen. Our Father, who art in heaven, hallowed be thy name. Thy kingdom come, thy will be done on earth as it is in heaven. Give us this day our daily bread, and forgive us our trespasses, as we forgive those who trespass against us. And lead us not into temptation, but deliver us from evil. Amen. Hail Mary, full of grace, the Lord is with thee. Blessed art thou among women, and blessed is the fruit of thy womb, Jesus. Holy Mary, Mother of God, pray for us sinners, now and at the hour of our death. Amen. Hail Mary, full of grace, the Lord is with thee. Blessed art thou among women, and blessed is the fruit of thy womb, Jesus. Holy Mary, Mother of God, pray for us sinners, now and at the hour of our death. Amen. Hail Mary, full of grace, the Lord is with thee. Blessed art thou among women, and blessed is the fruit of thy womb, Jesus. Holy Mary, Mother of God, pray for us sinners, now and at the hour of our death. Amen. Glory be to the Father, and to the Son, and to the Holy Spirit, as it was in the beginning, is now, and ever shall be, world without end. Amen. O my Jesus, forgive us our sins, save us from the fires of hell. Lead all souls into heaven, especially those in most need of thy mercy. The first joyful mystery, the Annunciation. Mary was a young girl, but yet she had within her such tremendous human courage. But not only that, she was given by God the right disposition, and she was prepared by God from the first moment of her conception. She was conceived without sin so that she might willingly give herself over to God's will. It is for us, this mystery of the Annunciation, a sign and confirmation that God's mysterious plan was being played out, even in the fact that Joseph, a just man, stood with Mary and was willing to make the sacrifice along with her so that the Word might become flesh. And so meditating on this mystery, we pray, Our Father who art in heaven, hallowed be thy name. Thy kingdom come, thy will be done on earth as it is in heaven. Give us this day our daily bread, and forgive us our trespasses as we forgive those who trespass against us. And lead us not into temptation, but deliver us from evil. Amen. Hail Mary, full of grace, the Lord is with thee. Blessed art thou among women, and blessed is the fruit of thy womb, Jesus.
Holy Mary, Mother of God, pray for us sinners, now and at the hour of our death. Amen. Hail Mary, full of grace, the Lord is with thee. Blessed art thou among women, and blessed is the fruit of thy womb, Jesus. Holy Mary, Mother of God, pray for us sinners, now and at the hour of our death. Amen. Hail Mary, full of grace, the Lord is with thee. Blessed art thou among women, and blessed is the fruit of thy womb, Jesus. Holy Mary, Mother of God, pray for us sinners, now and at the hour of our death. Amen. Hail Mary, full of grace, the Lord is with thee. Blessed art thou among women, and blessed is the fruit of thy womb, Jesus. Holy Mary, Mother of God, pray for us sinners, now and at the hour of our death. Amen. Hail Mary, full of grace, the Lord is with thee. Blessed art thou among women, and blessed is the fruit of thy womb, Jesus. Holy Mary, Mother of God, pray for us sinners, now and at the hour of our death. Amen. Hail Mary, full of grace, the Lord is with thee. Blessed art thou among women, and blessed is the fruit of thy womb, Jesus. Holy Mary, Mother of God, pray for us sinners, now and at the hour of our death. Amen. Hail Mary, full of grace, the Lord is with thee. Blessed art thou among women, and blessed is the fruit of thy womb, Jesus. Holy Mary, Mother of God, pray for us sinners, now and at the hour of our death. Amen. Hail Mary, full of grace, the Lord is with thee. Blessed art thou among women, and blessed is the fruit of thy womb, Jesus. Holy Mary, Mother of God, pray for us sinners, now and at the hour of our death. Amen. Hail Mary, full of grace, the Lord is with thee. Blessed art thou among women, and blessed is the fruit of thy womb, Jesus. Holy Mary, Mother of God, pray for us sinners, now and at the hour of our death. Amen. Hail Mary, full of grace, the Lord is with thee. Blessed art thou among women, and blessed is the fruit of thy womb, Jesus. Holy Mary, Mother of God, pray for us sinners, now and at the hour of our death. Amen. Glory be to the Father, and to the Son, and to the Holy Spirit, as it was in the beginning, is now, and ever shall be, world without end. Amen. O my Jesus, forgive us our sins. Save us from the fires of hell. Lead all souls into heaven, especially those in most need of thy mercy. The second joyful mystery, the visitation. Whenever I have good news to share with my family, I immediately pick up my phone and either call or text them to let them know. So you can just imagine the joy of Mary hastening to her family, to the home of her cousin Elizabeth, with this perplexing but very good news. It must have been such a joyful moment. Yet another confirmation that Mary's yes was just what the world needed. And so we pray. Our Father who art in heaven, hallowed be thy name. Thy kingdom come, thy will be done on earth as it is in heaven. Give us this day our daily bread, and forgive us our trespasses as we forgive those who trespass against us. And lead us not into temptation, but deliver us from evil. Amen. Hail Mary, full of grace, the Lord is with thee. Blessed art thou among women, and blessed is the fruit of thy womb, Jesus. Holy Mary, Mother of God, pray for us sinners, now and at the hour of our death. Amen. Hail Mary, full of grace, the Lord is with thee. Blessed art thou among women, and blessed is the fruit of thy womb, Jesus. Holy Mary, Mother of God, pray for us sinners, now and at the hour of our death. Amen. Hail Mary, full of grace, the Lord is with thee. Blessed art thou among women, and blessed is the fruit of thy womb, Jesus. Holy Mary, Mother of God, pray for us sinners, now and at the hour of our death. Amen. Hail Mary, full of grace, the Lord is with thee. Blessed art thou among women, and blessed is the fruit of thy womb, Jesus. Holy Mary, Mother of God, pray for us sinners, now and at the hour of our death. Amen. Hail Mary, full of grace, the Lord is with thee. Blessed art thou among women, and blessed is the fruit of thy womb, Jesus. Holy Mary, Mother of God, pray for us sinners, now and at the hour of our death. Amen. Hail Mary, full of grace, the Lord is with thee. Blessed art thou among women, and blessed is the fruit of thy womb, Jesus. Holy Mary, Mother of God, pray for us sinners, now and at the hour of our death. Amen.
Hail Mary, full of grace, the Lord is with thee. Blessed art thou among women, and blessed is the fruit of thy womb, Jesus. Holy Mary, Mother of God, pray for us sinners, now and at the hour of our death. Amen. Hail Mary, full of grace, the Lord is with thee. Blessed art thou among women, and blessed is the fruit of thy womb, Jesus. Holy Mary, Mother of God, pray for us sinners, now and at the hour of our death. Amen. Hail Mary, full of grace, the Lord is with thee. Blessed art thou among women, and blessed is the fruit of thy womb, Jesus. Holy Mary, Mother of God, pray for us sinners, now and at the hour of our death.

Amen. Hail Mary, full of grace, the Lord is with thee. Blessed art thou among women, and blessed is the fruit of thy womb, Jesus. Holy Mary, Mother of God, pray for us sinners, now and at the hour of our death. Amen. Glory be to the Father, and to the Son, and to the Holy Spirit, as it was in the beginning, is now, and ever shall be, world without end. Amen. O my Jesus, forgive us our sins. Save us from the fires of hell. Lead all souls into heaven, especially those who are in most need of thy mercy. The third joyful mystery, the Nativity of our Lord Jesus Christ. It happened in Bethlehem, in a place surrounded by shepherd's fields. And in fact, the only witnesses of this great event were his mother and father and the shepherds themselves. And of course, the angels who gave glory to God in the highest. After all this waiting, men and women and children for centuries looked forward to the coming of the Messiah. After all of this waiting, the Word of God became flesh. The very presence of God was held in his mother's arms. With the joy of Christmas, we pray. Our Father, who art in heaven, hallowed be thy name. Thy kingdom come, thy will be done on earth as it is in heaven. Give us this day our daily bread, and forgive us our trespasses as we forgive those who trespass against us. And lead us not into temptation, but deliver us from evil. Amen. Hail Mary, full of grace, the Lord is with thee. Blessed art thou among women, and blessed is the fruit of thy womb, Jesus. Holy Mary, Mother of God, pray for us sinners, now and at the hour of our death. Amen. Hail Mary, full of grace, the Lord is with thee. Blessed art thou among women, and blessed is the fruit of thy womb, Jesus. Holy Mary, Mother of God, pray for us sinners, now and at the hour of our death. Amen. Hail Mary, full of grace, the Lord is with thee. Blessed art thou among women, and blessed is the fruit of thy womb, Jesus. Holy Mary, Mother of God, pray for us sinners, now and at the hour of our death. Amen. Hail Mary, full of grace, the Lord is with thee. Blessed art thou among women, and blessed is the fruit of thy womb, Jesus. Holy Mary, Mother of God, pray for us sinners, now and at the hour of our death. Amen. Hail Mary, full of grace, the Lord is with thee. Blessed art thou among women, and blessed is the fruit of thy womb, Jesus. Holy Mary, Mother of God, pray for us sinners, now and at the hour of our death. Amen. Hail Mary, full of grace, the Lord is with thee. Blessed art thou among women, and blessed is the fruit of thy womb, Jesus. Holy Mary, Mother of God, pray for us sinners, now and at the hour of our death. Amen. Hail Mary, full of grace, the Lord is with thee. Blessed art thou among women, and blessed is the fruit of thy womb, Jesus. Holy Mary, Mother of God, pray for us sinners, now and at the hour of our death. Amen. Hail Mary, full of grace, the Lord is with thee. Blessed art thou among women, and blessed is the fruit of thy womb, Jesus. Holy Mary, Mother of God, pray for us sinners, now and at the hour of our death. Amen. Hail Mary, full of grace, the Lord is with thee. Blessed art thou among women, and blessed is the fruit of thy womb, Jesus. Holy Mary, Mother of God, pray for us sinners, now and at the hour of our death. Amen. Hail Mary, full of grace, the Lord is with thee. Blessed art thou among women, and blessed is the fruit of thy womb, Jesus. Holy Mary, Mother of God, pray for us sinners, now and at the hour of our death. Amen. Glory be to the Father, and to the Son, and to the Holy Spirit, as it was in the beginning, is now, and ever shall be, world without end. Amen. O my Jesus, forgive us our sins. Save us from the fires of hell. Lead all souls into heaven, especially those in most need of thy mercy. The fourth joyful mystery, the Presentation. The temple in Jerusalem was the main place of worship, the presence of the living God there. And so, on an ordinary day, Jesus was brought. A little child, a baby, the firstborn, was brought to the temple by his holy family. That holy family brought the light of the world into that temple. There must have been incredible joy there, but yet

the simple, simple yet profound. As we meditate upon this mystery of the presentation of the Lord Jesus in the temple, we pray, Our Father, who art in heaven, hallowed be thy name. Thy kingdom come, thy will be done on earth as it is in heaven. Give us this day our daily bread, and forgive us our trespasses, as we forgive those who trespass against us. And lead us not into temptation, but deliver us from evil. Amen. Hail Mary, full of grace, the Lord is with thee. Blessed art thou among women, and blessed is the fruit of thy womb, Jesus. Holy Mary, Mother of God, pray for us sinners, now and at the hour of our death. Amen. Hail Mary, full of grace, the Lord is with thee. Blessed art thou among women, and blessed is the fruit of thy womb, Jesus. Holy Mary, Mother of God, pray for us sinners, now and at the hour of our death. Amen. Hail Mary, full of grace, the Lord is with thee. Blessed art thou among women, and blessed is the fruit of thy womb, Jesus. Holy Mary, Mother of God, pray for us sinners, now and at the hour of our death. Amen. Hail Mary, full of grace, the Lord is with thee. Blessed art thou among women, and blessed is the fruit of thy womb, Jesus. Holy Mary, Mother of God, pray for us sinners, now and at the hour of our death. Amen. Hail Mary, full of grace, the Lord is with thee. Blessed art thou among women, and blessed is the fruit of thy womb, Jesus. Holy Mary, Mother of God, pray for us sinners, now and at the hour of our death. Amen. Hail Mary, full of grace, the Lord is with thee. Blessed art thou among women, and blessed is the fruit of thy womb, Jesus. Holy Mary, Mother of God, pray for us sinners, now and at the hour of our death. Amen. Hail Mary, full of grace, the Lord is with thee. Blessed art thou among women, and blessed is the fruit of thy womb, Jesus. Holy Mary, Mother of God, pray for us sinners, now and at the hour of our death. Amen. Hail Mary, full of grace, the Lord is with thee. Blessed art thou among women, and blessed is the fruit of thy womb, Jesus. Holy Mary, Mother of God, pray for us sinners, now and at the hour of our death. Amen. Hail Mary, full of grace, the Lord is with thee. Blessed art thou among women, and blessed is the fruit of thy womb, Jesus. Holy Mary, Mother of God, pray for us sinners, now and at the hour of our death. Amen. Hail Mary, full of grace, the Lord is with thee. Blessed art thou among women, and blessed is the fruit of thy womb, Jesus. Holy Mary, Mother of God, pray for us sinners, now and at the hour of our death. Amen. Glory be to the Father, and to the Son, and to the Holy Spirit, as it was in the beginning, is now, and ever shall be, world without end. Amen. O my Jesus, forgive us our sins, save us from the fires of hell, lead all souls into heaven, especially those in most need of thy mercy. The fifth and final joyful mystery, the finding of Jesus in the temple. Jesus was but 12 years old, and after visiting in the temple area and on the way home, his parents noticed that he was not among their company. And so, returning with great anxiety to the temple, they found him sitting with the teachers, listening, and himself teaching. And his response when they asked why he hadn't been with them was, "Did you not know that I had to be in my Father's house?" It's hard for us to understand, because it is such a profound mystery, the connection between the Father and the Son and the Holy Spirit. They are one, yet distinct persons. But Jesus' words are true. He had to be there with the Father. Where else would he be? And so he returned with them, and he grew in age, in wisdom, and grace before people. Our Father, who art in heaven, hallowed be thy name. Thy kingdom come, thy will be done on earth as it is in heaven. Give us this day our daily bread, and forgive us our trespasses, as we forgive those who trespass against us. And lead us not into temptation, but deliver us from evil. Amen. Hail Mary, full of grace, the Lord is with thee. Blessed art thou among women, and blessed is the fruit of thy womb, Jesus. Holy Mary, Mother of God, pray for us sinners, now and at the hour of our death. Amen. Hail Mary, full of grace, the Lord is with thee. Blessed art thou among women, and blessed is the fruit of thy womb, Jesus. Holy Mary, Mother of God, pray for us sinners, now and at the hour of our death. Amen.
Hail Mary.

full of grace, the Lord is with thee. Blessed art thou among women, and blessed is the fruit of thy womb, Jesus. Holy Mary, Mother of God, pray for us sinners, now and at the hour of our death. Amen. Hail Mary, full of grace, the Lord is with thee. Blessed art thou among women, and blessed is the fruit of thy womb, Jesus. Holy Mary, Mother of God, pray for us sinners, now and at the hour of our death. Amen. Hail Mary, full of grace, the Lord is with thee. Blessed art thou among women, and blessed is the fruit of thy womb, Jesus. Holy Mary, Mother of God, pray for us sinners, now and at the hour of our death. Amen. Hail Mary, full of grace, the Lord is with thee. Blessed art thou among women, and blessed is the fruit of thy womb, Jesus. Holy Mary, Mother of God, pray for us sinners, now and at the hour of our death. Amen. Hail Mary, full of grace, the Lord is with thee. Blessed art thou among women, and blessed is the fruit of thy womb, Jesus. Holy Mary, Mother of God, pray for us sinners, now and at the hour of our death. Amen. Hail Mary, full of grace, the Lord is with thee. Blessed art thou among women, and blessed is the fruit of thy womb, Jesus. Holy Mary, Mother of God, pray for us sinners, now and at the hour of our death. Amen. Hail Mary, full of grace, the Lord is with thee. Blessed art thou among women, and blessed is the fruit of thy womb, Jesus. Holy Mary, Mother of God, pray for us sinners, now and at the hour of our death. Amen. Hail Mary, full of grace, the Lord is with thee. Blessed art thou among women, and blessed is the fruit of thy womb, Jesus. Holy Mary, Mother of God, pray for us sinners, now and at the hour of our death. Amen. Hail Mary, full of grace, the Lord is with thee. Blessed art thou among women, and blessed is the fruit of thy womb, Jesus. Holy Mary, Mother of God, pray for us sinners, now and at the hour of our death. Amen. Glory be to the Father, and to the Son, and to the Holy Spirit, as it was in the beginning, is now, and ever shall be, world without end. Amen. O my Jesus, forgive us our sins. Save us from the fires of hell. Lead all souls into heaven, especially those in most need of thy mercy. Hail, Holy Queen, Mother of Mercy, our life, our sweetness, and our hope. To thee do we cry, poor banished children of Eve. To thee do we send up our sighs, mourning and weeping in this valley of tears. Turn then, most gracious advocate, thine eyes of mercy toward us. And after this, our exile, show unto us the blessed fruit of thy womb, Jesus. O clement, O loving, O sweet Virgin Mary. Pray for us, O Holy Mother of God, that we may be made worthy of the promises of Christ. Let us pray. O God, whose only begotten Son, who has purchased for us the rewards of eternal life, grant, we beseech thee, that by meditating upon these joyful mysteries of the Most Holy Rosary of the Blessed Virgin Mary, we may both imitate what they contain and obtain what they promise. Through the same Christ our Lord. Amen. May the divine assistance remain always with us. May the souls of the faithful departed through the mercy of God rest in peace. Holy Mother, with thy loving child, thy blessing give to us this day. In the name of the Father, and of the Son, and of the Holy Spirit. Amen. Well, thank you so much for joining me in prayer today, meditating as we have on the joyful mysteries of the Holy Rosary here at the Cathedral Basilica of Our Lady of Peace, the Mother Church of the Diocese of Honolulu, Hawaii. And may the Mother of the King of Peace, our Queen and Blessed Lady, grant you, by her intercession, a certain peace in your heart this day. And despite the many difficulties and troubles of our world, by her prayers, may we gain unity and tranquility. Amen. And mahalo.

God of life, you know the innermost depths of our hearts, the light and shadows within us, the silent wounds that sometimes no one sees. Today we bring before you our brothers and sisters who struggle with challenges to their mental health, who suffer in solitude with anxiety, depression, or any other mental illness. You call them by name, with tenderness, and in you they find dignity and hope.

Forgive us for the times we have looked the other way, feeding the stigma and discrimination of persons with mental illnesses. May your church be an open house, a safe space where everyone has a place, a community that accompanies and never excludes, that listens without judging and draws near without fear.

We pray to you, Lord, for those who care, professionals, family members, volunteers, men and women who with patience and love build bridges of understanding and comfort. Give them strength and compassion to sustain others. Send your spirit upon us that we may learn to welcome and integrate care for mental health into the life and ministry of our communities and of the whole church, and thus become a living sign of your mercy, which never abandons and always restores. Amen.

Friends, during the past week, we received a letter from someone who told us about a 6-year-old boy who had been looking at college football games on his television set. And he was rather retired this particular Saturday night, climbed into bed. His mother came to him and said, "Have you said your prayers?" And he said, "No." Well, she said, "Get out of bed and say your prayers." And so he said, "God bless Ma, God bless Pa, God bless me, rah, rah, rah." Well, you're in for a very, very dry telecast, so you can turn off now this particular telecast. We'll quit...

talking about the subject, the glories of science, at 55 seconds after 25 minutes past 8. At that time, turn back and you'll get a good commercial. In the meantime, this talk is going to be so dry that the sound man is going to sprinkle the microphone with water every 3 minutes. The angel has found the subject so very heavy that he has loaded his wings tonight with helium to make him a little lighter. The subject, the glories of science. Science has come in for a few bad days simply because there's a fear of an ABC war, atomic and biological and chemical. Because when people think of atomic research, they think of atomic bombs. And forgetful of all of the good that atomic research has actually done. After all, the abuse of a thing never destroys its use. Automobiles kill people, but we will not do away with automobiles. Now look and see some of the things that science has done. We will mention three. And in order that the six of you who are listening into the glories of science may be able to follow it, we will first speak of the benefits of science, and secondly, the purity of science, and thirdly, the humility of science. First of all, the benefits of science. And here, naturally, we're speaking of natural sciences. There are other kinds of sciences besides natural sciences. But that's our limitation this evening. And in particular, here, atomic research. First of all, we may derive from atomic research an entirely new kind of fuel. Presently, it costs to produce 1 kilowatt hour of electricity. It costs us in coal about $190 to produce 1 kilowatt hour of electricity. By the use of atomic fission, it is costing between $400 and $1,400 to produce it. But this is becoming cheaper and cheaper. Eventually, we may get it down where it'll be far cheaper than coal. And this is important when you realize that 1/6 of the coal of the United States goes to produce electricity for our homes and for your refrigerators and so forth. Unsolicited commercial, always the best. Then, in addition to that, it is possible with 1 single pound, just think of it, 1 pound of uranium to produce electrical energy equivalent to 2 million tons of coal. Within 10 or 15 years, we may be making liners that will use atomic power, that will cross and recross the ocean year after year. Then, in addition to that, there's been considerable done. For example, we've even given, did you know, we've given the hot foot to leather? Have been injected some kind of radioactive substances into leather with a view of perfecting it. Maybe possible also to develop food for the world without the use of green plants. And then, in addition to that, there is still a possibility that we may have ladies' stockings without runs. But you can be sure the stocking manufacturer is not going to sell many of those. And then, particularly, medical research. There are, as a result of our experiments, there have been produced about 740 radioactive substances. Now, a radioactive substance is something like uranium, I mean radium, that is used in hospitals for the cure of cancer. Well, as an example of how important this is, just realize that thanks to Canadian experiments with cobalt-60, cobalt can be very destructive, an atomic bomb. If you wrap an atomic bomb in cobalt, you create radioactive

to substances that could wipe out practically half of America. But cobalt 70, the Canadian experiments, thanks to that, it is now possible to produce for $1,750 the same amount of radioactive substances that presently cost $50 million. Think of what a saving that is for hospitals. 78% of the radioactive substances, of the 740 that have been produced at Oak Ridge, our atomic plant in the United States, have already gone into medical research. Just a tiny little detail, for example, thanks to atomic research, we're now able to preserve meats. Potatoes that have been shot with gamma radiations have been kept 4 and 5 years without rotting in the slightest way. These are some of the benefits. Now coming back more to science itself, the purity of natural sciences deserves to be glorified. When we speak of purity of science, we mean that science today is limiting itself to its own field. Now, what is the field of a natural science? The field of a natural science is physical reality considered from the point of view of measurement. For example, this piece of chalk is longer than this piece of chalk. That's an object and a subject for science. But my angel is not a subject for science. Why not? Because he has no quantity. Therefore, he can't be measured. But he's a subject for another kind of science, which we're not discussing here. I merely want to bring out the fact that science is concerned with reality in as much as it is measurable. Now, science has become very pure as regards measurement. Remember some of the older problems that we used to get in our physics, mathematics, about the elephant? Remember we were given the story of an elephant whose name was Jumbo, and the elephant weighed 2 tons, and he slid down a hill that had an inclination of 60 degrees, and there was considerable green grass on the hillside. That was our problem. Incidentally, before I go into the complications of that, for the four of you who are still left listening to science, did you ever hear the story about the man who went hunting in Africa, hunting elephants, and he saw an elephant, the clearing of the woods, and the elephant had his foot up as if a thorn was in his foot. And the hunter went over and he took out the thorn. And he let the elephant go. The elephant was very grateful, an elephant never forgets, you know. And years later, this man came back to America. He married, raised a family. 15 years later, he was taking his family to the circus one night. And the elephants were parading around. An elephant stopped, looked at him, reached out his trunk, picked him out of a 75-cent seat and put him in a $5 box seat. For the seven who are now listening, because Aunt Mamie must have been called back, the old way we described it was in terms of elephants and tons. Now, the new physics, how does it describe it? The elephant says, the modern physicist, forget the elephant. Forget the hillside. Forget the green grass. All you have are 2 tons, 60 degrees, and coefficient of friction. In other words, they're just simply dealing with what they call pointer readings. That's pure science. And then for another reason, science is pure simply because it's gotten beyond mixing up in philosophy. There are some who say science is not sufficiently religious. That is wrong. Science has nothing whatever to do with religion. Natural science has nothing more to do with religion than it has with patriotism. Is natural science American or is it French? Doesn't make sense. It hasn't anything more to do with patriotism than it has with nudism. Science is concerned with phenomenal reality from the point of view of measurement. A scientist may indeed be a very religious man,
But it's not just because he's a scientist. Scientist might be a very atheistic and irreligious man. Maybe that's because he's running around with someone else's wife, or he's a fifth columnist.

impure. That is to say, they got mixed up in other fields that were outside of their own. For example, in the last century, there were many scientists who became philosophers. For example, they said in the 19th century, the laws of nature are determined. Now, since the laws of nature are determined, then they went on philosophically to argue this way, as one of the French scientists did. He said, if we knew the exact collocation of atoms, we could foretell the day when the cross would supplant the crescent on the dome of San Sophia. Now, science has nothing to do with that kind of prediction. And another scientist of the 19th century said, if the nose of Cleopatra had been the least bit shorter, the whole history of the world would have been changed. That's not scientific. In the 20th century, you do not find scientists generally getting into that field. The only one that I know of who's gotten into it was Eddington, Sir Arthur Eddington, in his marvelously scientific work, The Nature of the Physical World. Well, Eddington, like all scientists, knows that if you know where an atom is, you don't know how fast it's going. If you know how fast it's going, you don't know where it is. So, scientifically, he said there's indeterminism in the physical world. Then he became philosophical and said, therefore, man is free. That does not follow. And then he went to a greater extreme, and the last chapter of Eddington's work on the nature of the physical world ends with the subject of mysticism. Mysticism? How did that get in? Might just as well have brought in a kitchen stove. His philosophical, his scientific presuppositions and theories and hypotheses had nothing to do with that. So science is to be glorified then because today it's pure and free from philosophical prejudices. Now the third point, which is the science is more humble, we do not have time to develop. So we will start in our conclusion. And now for the three who are listening in. This is the great glory of science. De Broglie, the great French scientist, once said, the great mystery of nature is that science is possible. And Einstein said the most incomprehensible thing about the universe is that it is comprehensible. These are remarkable statements. In other words, why is science possible? Why is it possible? We will try to explain that. Have you ever been given a gadget? Very intricate. You said, what's it for? What were you asking? You want to know what its purpose was. You know what I saw the other day? A leopard-lined bathtub about that size. So you say, well, what's that for? When an inventor produces a machine, what does he do? He puts a certain idea into it. I would like to turn camera one and two on this other camera here in the center, but we will not because we didn't tell them to do it, and the cameraman here is very bashful anyway. He hates to have his picture showing on television. But here's a television camera. Now, the inventor of a television camera had to have a certain idea in his mind. What did he do? He wrapped it up. He wrapped it up in steel. He wrapped it up in glass. He wrapped it up in iron. He wrapped it up in rubber. Wrapped it up in wires. And when we look at any machine, what do? If the machine works, we take the idea that he put in it out of it. And then we say, oh, I understand what that's for. When do you begin to understand, for example, your motor in your automobile? When you understand the relationship between the gasoline and the spark, the explosion, and so forth, and you understand it.
But somebody

0: put the idea in. There never was a chisel touched to marble. There never was a brush touched to canvas. There never was a dome thrown against the vault of heaven's blue without some great idea preceding it. Every artist, when he paints a picture, has an idea. And then he mixes his colors, his proportions, and so forth until that idea becomes incarnate in color. Well, when this universe was made, it was made according to a certain idea. There are ideas in everything. For example, what makes a tree? Why is a flower a flower? Why is a bird? Why is a stone? Because God put his idea into these things and then wrapped them up in wood and in stone and other such things. So that every tree, for example... Remember, only God can make a tree. Drawings are made by fools like me. Well, not in the way that I'm picturing it, but inside of every tree is the idea of a tree, something that makes treeness. We understand tree apart from any individual tree. Well, God put rationality, plan, idea into every single thing in the world. So that we conceive, for example, of God putting the idea there into things. And then what do? Our mind comes along, and our mind is kind of an X-ray. And what do? We extract this. And we get the idea of what constitutes a tree into our own mind. Now, an animal cannot do that because an animal knows only a particular tree. A cow knows only a particular clover patch. It does not know cloverness. Does not know universality. But the mind of man does. So that we are constantly drawing out of the universe the very ideas that God put into the world. Now, there are laws in the universe. There's a proton, there's an electron, which is in an atom, which is the miniature of a solar system. There's uniformity throughout the universe. Why is it that two atoms of hydrogen, one atom of oxygen, when they're united by an electric spark, will produce water in democratic countries just as well as in totalitarian countries? Science is concerned with the universal. Why is there universality? Simply because there are universal ideas that have been embedded deeply in things. And what does the scientist do? Scientist comes along and draws out of nature, draws out of the atom, draws out of animals, draws out of plants, draws out of men, some of these great universal ideas which God put into things. Thanks to these universal concepts which he has, thanks to these laws which he has discovered, he's able then to produce what we call a science, whether it be a natural science or any other kind of science. Do you think, for example, that any great scientist has invented any of these laws? He merely discovers the laws. He does not invent them. There may have been some in the 19th century who thought that they wrote the book of nature. They did not write it. They are only the proofreaders. Why, this book of nature is a book that has indeed the first few pages burnt, and science is turning over the pages slowly, studying the pages line by line, and all that the natural and empirical sciences can do by their very nature, is study what is inside of the book. They do not come to the author. That is not their field. There are other scientists to do that. Why then is science possible? It's possible simply because there's law in the universe, because there's order, because there's an idea, and because the scientists have discovered these particular laws that God put there. That's why the universe is comprehensible. That's the explanation of the mystery of it. And therefore, we have a kind of a new cathedral. The old cathedral, you remember, used to have cows and plants and the zodiac and the stars painted over their, carved over the doors in order that men going in to worship God might see there written the glories of visible creation. We have added a new kind of cathedral, which is a cathedral of pointer readings, of mathematics and of symbols. But it nevertheless is a cathedral that is not as easy to understand, but a cathedral of beauty. Beauty because God made it. Why is it we do not thank God? I think we ought to have a Science Sunday. It's not science that has failed. We have failed to be thankful to God for its glories. And like the youths in the fiery furnace, the Jewish youths, we ought to sing, "A Benedicite, bless God. Bless us, O God. We thank thee for the glories of science."
1: People of all faiths recognize Bishop Fulton J. Sheen as one of the greatest communicators of the 20th century. He was born in El Paso, Illinois, in May of 1896. As a young boy, he knew he wanted to be a priest. He served as an altar boy at St. Mary's Cathedral in Peoria, Illinois. At St. Viator College, his education and debating skills taught him the skills he used throughout his life. His unique ability at being natural and at ease in front of any audience was noted early in his ministry. He was ordained in 1919 and went on to become one of the best-known and greatly loved priests in church history. He wrote 96 books and hundreds of articles and columns. He broadcast numerous radio and TV programs. People from all faiths watched him on television because he spoke to every man. They always waited with joy for his goodbye, his blessing, "God love you." It continues to give us joy and memories.
0: Bye now, and God love you.
1: Bishop Fulton J. Sheen went to be with the Lord in December of 1979. Fulton J. Sheen, requiescat in pace.

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1: 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It came from God.
0: Don't stop here. Explore even more of his timeless wisdom.
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Today we bring before you our brothers and sisters who struggle with challenges to their mental health, who suffer in solitude with anxiety, depression, or any other mental illness. You call them by name, with tenderness, and in you they find dignity and hope.

Forgive us for the times we have looked the other way, feeding the stigma and discrimination of persons with mental illnesses. May your church be an open house, a safe space where everyone has a place, a community that accompanies and never excludes, that listens without judging and draws near without fear.

We pray to you, Lord, for those who care, professionals, family members, volunteers, men and women who with patience and love build bridges of understanding and comfort. Give them strength and compassion to sustain others. Send your spirit upon us that we may learn to welcome and integrate care for mental health into the life and ministry of our communities and of the whole church, and thus become a living sign of your mercy, which never abandons and always restores. Amen.

In the 17th century, two very different groups of people, the Wendat and the French, with their own culture, faith, and story, came together and coexisted on common ground. With the arrival of the Jesuits and other missionaries, these two peoples became more than just trading partners. Together, they forged a unique relationship, sharing with each other their wisdom, skills, experiences, and even joys and sufferings. Today, we'll learn more about the Jesuit missions in Southern Ontario as we travel to Martyr Shrine and St. Marie among the Hurons.

the foundations of how we understand the Jesuit mission here to Nouvelle-France can find many of its original pieces here in the blacksmith shop that was an essential part of the Jesuit mission. The fire that stoked in this place, manned by a Jesuit brother and his lay collaborators, was at the very heart of the enlarging project as the vision for St. Marie's creation grew every year of its existence. The pieces that we find in this place represent a larger question that we must ask ourselves as to the presence of the Jesuits here, but even more so of those who came from France in the larger colonial project of the 17th century. It was no small feat with the will of King Louis XIV to proclaim that they would come to this new land, that they placed a flag and donned as Nouvelle-France. The technological advancements required to come to this part of the world and the technology that needed to be brought here was extensive. Here in the blacksmith shop, we see the use of iron, water, woods, and the skill and ingenuity of the blacksmith coming to the table. And just imagine the amount of labor, energy, and material that had to be brought from New France, first by ship in the 30-day voyage to arrive here, amidst stormy seas, the threat of pirate incursion, and the threat of the weather alone. Then upon their arrival, the long portage that was required and the canoe rides to be able to bring the material to this area and bring to life the vision that the Jesuit fathers had for this site in the heart of the Wendat Nation.

The colonial project of the French was the engineering force behind the arrival of the French in this region. But traveling along that was the spirit of the missionary and the church in France that had a very clear objective of wanting to come into the heart of the First Nations people and to bring to them an encounter of Jesus Christ so that they might help to discover Christ in their own reality. Here in this blacksmith shop, the Jesuits not only worked the fire and stoked the flame, but also used this place as an opportunity to practice their evangelization with the various Wendat people who had come as Christians or Christians-to-be, fascinated with the ability that the French seemed to have to manipulate the elements that they knew well, water, fire, earth, and air, to bring together a new creation. This reflection on creation was an opportunity for the Jesuit missionary to talk about creation itself and where it came from, and also to discuss how the sacred earth was a part of both cultures together. And through that exchange, begin a discussion about the Creator and how the Creator was involved in sustaining this great creation that they maintained.

0: Located in Midland, Ontario, about a two-hour drive north of Toronto, are two key historical sites, Martyr Shrine and St. Marie among the Hurons. Martyr Shrine, a 300-acre property, is dedicated to honoring the lives of Canada's patron saints, the Jesuit missionaries who came and settled here to serve among the Indigenous people in the 17th century. Across from it is a living history museum, St. Marie Among the Hurons, intimately connected to the shrine. It's the very first European settlement in Ontario and one of the locations of the Jesuit missions among the Wendat people.
1: So the vision for being in this space began over 150 years ago when one of the first Jesuits came back from France to work among the Indigenous people in the early 1800s. He came by dog sled to this very location, to the ruins of the Jesuit mission, and celebrated a mass there, hoping that the lives of St. John de Brébeuf and his companions would be part of the very ethos of a new Jesuit presence. Immediately after that, there was the desire to investigate this area and discover the places in which the Jesuit martyrs and their two lay companions died, offering themselves at the service of the Indigenous people. In 1632, the Jesuits established a formal mission at the invitation of the Wendat people to live within their nation and to evangelize, to share the experience of Christ with them. Between 1632 and 1649, many missionaries, over 50, worked in this area, along with their lay collaborators, dones, laymen who had dedicated their lives to serve with the Jesuits among these people.
2: So, the dones who I'm representing today, they were the domestic workers who volunteered to come here to complete the manual labor and the maintenance that would be required for a settlement of this size, and they were French. In their first year, they came with 18 men, and they set up in the second courtyard in our Enpilier building. There were 66 men who lived here at the height of the population.
0: From 1639 to 1649, tensions grew between two tribal groups, the Wendat and Iroquois, which put the lives of the Jesuits in grave danger. Many were captured, tortured, or put to death. Despite this, and with good reason to flee, the Jesuit missionaries chose to stay with the Wendat people they had come to serve.
1: Their choice to stay marks an incredible moment in the Canadian history that we honor here, where their yes to Christ for the sake of the Indigenous peoples marks an important message that we share here at the shrine through the lives of St. John de Brébeuf, St. Gabriel Lalma, St. Charles Garnier, St. Jean de Lalonde, St. René Goupy, St. Isaac Jogues, St. Antoine Daniel, St. Noël Chabanel. Through each of them in a particular way, we break open the mystery of offering oneself in love and the important trajectory of love that should mark our Christian life. Their blood, we believe, fell into the ground and brought a new sense of holiness and grace. It was for this reason that Father Filion, the first director of Martyr Shrine, wanted the church to be built in this location. And so as you walk through this space and pray with the relics of the martyrs, you are doing that in their very spiritual space.
0: After 1 year of construction, Martyr Shrine was completed in 1926 and dedicated to St. Joseph. Later in 1930, the Jesuit martyrs were canonized and, along with St. Joseph, recognized as co-patron saints of Canada.
1: Standard, since we don't actually have images of St. John de Brébeuf in his community.
0: In addition to the lush history upon which the shrine was built, the church also houses relics of three saints martyred for their evangelization efforts.
1: Here at the shrine, we have the relics of St. John de Brébeuf, St. Gabriel Lalma, and St. Charles Garnier. They are housed within the Church of St. Joseph and are a key part of many pilgrims' experiences as they come here. We see each person that comes as a pilgrim who first and foremost has made a choice in their day to step aside and enter into a journey towards a moment with Christ in prayer. Coming into the shrine and climbing the steps to the church that's on the hill, that movement of self-offering to come and to pray with the Lord is very moving for some people. Others want to come and participate in the Mass that is happening here, and we have four Masses scheduled throughout the day.
0: You also have countless opportunities to meet and interact with a Jesuit priest, from the Sacrament of Reconciliation to just a quick chat in the main administrative center, to perhaps even having something from the gift shop blessed. Outside of the church are over 30 gardens for prayer or quiet with the Lord, not the least of which includes the beautiful Stations of the Cross and the Brebeuf Prayer Garden. People from around the world often journey together on a pilgrimage to Martyr Shrine, and anywhere from 500 to 10,000 people congregate in one day.
1: With a Tamil day, or the Filipino day, or the Vietnamese day, or the Italian day, or the Croatian day, and to see dance, music, their own language being expressed all together in the Eucharist is a powerful experience for one who's attending on pilgrimage or one who's here and is witnessing it.
0: The site itself is deeply embedded with cultural references to the intricate history and relationship between the Jesuit missionaries and the Wendat people.

As you enter into the church, you are faced immediately by a high ceiling with a rounded shape, narrow and length. It's a beautiful natural environment, all in soft woods, to suggest the longhouse of the Wendat people, where so many of the missionaries lived and worked alongside Christian Wendat.

this coming together of creation and the sacred, this bringing together of the indigenous cultural experiences with the Christian tradition, is represented here in the church, but is also a key theme that one can find throughout the entire history of the Jesuit mission amongst the Wendat people in the early modern period. Here in the Church of St. Joseph, at the heart of the mission of St. Marie, we find an extraordinary example in its architecture and its purpose of the very spirit of the mission that both drove the Jesuit fathers into the heart of the Wendat nation and inspired a whole generation of Wendat to embrace the Christian faith amidst many odds. Here in its very architecture, we see the ground left bare, respecting the Wendat belief that their souls were connected to their Creator by being firmly planted on the ground. The open space and architecture, lacking a sacristy and other closed doors, to represent that openness that they found in their own longhouses, living together as many families in a single large space. A fireplace, a hearth at the center of the church, because of the fire, which in the longhouse was so important as a source of life and spiritual renewal for the people of the Wendat who lived there. But more importantly, this church spoke to a spiritual tradition which fed and gave life to the Jesuits who came from France. Their strong belief was that by coming to this land, they were walking through the cross of Christ and entering into a place of sacrifice from which there would be great fruit. As we know from the Catholic tradition, it is the seeds of the martyr's blood falling to the earth that form the bedrock and base of a church that would hope to flourish. Here, among the Wendat people, the Jesuits traveling over 3 months on the ships from France, then 30 days by canoe and entering into a territory under the constant threat of attack from the Iroquois, not to mention the weather and conditions they faced, they believed that they were truly entering through that portal, that cross of Christ, into a land where they could choose out of love for God to offer themselves fully to the people they'd come to serve. Between 1639 and 1649, that desire to give of themselves came to fruition in the martyrdom of 6 Jesuits and 2 of their lay companions. In each of those situations, though, we must reflect on the lives of the individuals themselves, lives lived of generosity and love long before that final moment of sacrifice. In each of their situations, they had an opportunity to flee or to remain with the Wendat who they were trying to protect in the midst of battle. They all chose to remain, and in doing so, yes, died, but died in a moment that involved a true embrace of Christ who they loved, and an embrace of the people that they had come to serve. In this holy place, the graves of Brébeuf and Lalemant remain as a testament to that love, which speaks so much to the heart and foundations of the spirit of our nation, of faith and courage.

0: St. Marie Among the Hurons is a national historic site. Originally constructed by the Jesuits as a fortified mission center in 1639, it was burned down 10 years later as the missionaries left the region. Reconstruction took place during the 1940s and 50s, and it was finally reopened in 1967 as a living history museum where visitors can experience it come to life through self-guided visits, education programs, and an interpretive museum that houses some 750 artifacts.
1: This place is part of the cultural landscape of this region. It is a huge part of the story that helps weave the cultural landscape of the North Simcoe region, the Ontario region. It is the very first European settlement here in Ontario. It is also a very important conduit to tell the story of a very complex culture context story. So we pride ourselves on being a cultural heritage specialist.
2: Starting at the stone is a really good place to start because it was actually one of the last building types that was built here at St. Marie. So we can kind of go back in time just from our front entrance. You're going to go into the north courtyard where we have buildings like the blacksmith building. You'd learn a little bit about Louis Gobert, the blacksmith here, and you'll get to see the first forge that was in Ontario. So each of the buildings has a particular purpose and often personnel that go along with that. So you'll be able to learn about what their daily lives could have been like, a little bit about their personal history as well. Another important building that draws a lot of attention is our longhouse. Our longhouse can give you an idea of what life during the winter months was like for the Wendat.
1: So our education programs is really part of the fabric of what makes us such a unique site. There is nowhere else that you can come and have such a visceral, sort of hands-on, the sights, the smells, the feel of really stepping back in time.
2: Additionally, we have animations going on all day. So animations are different kinds of activities that you'll be able to witness, like a demonstration of a particular activity. Our canoe entrance on our waterway is one of our most popular animations that we have here. You might get to spend some time in the blacksmith shop, perhaps watch a real blacksmith build a nail or a tool that would have been used here, and we do continue to use here at St. Marie.
1: Our education groups are half-day, full-day programs in the summer and spring and fall. So we can focus on Indigenous games like lacrosse. We can also focus on the Jesuit side of it. So taking them through Brebeuf's instructions, which he wrote to other Jesuits coming here and explaining the connection and the way that they adapted their story of the birth of Jesus to teach and evangelize the Wendat people. So those are very different school groups that we see, but it's two different stories that we really need to tell here.

At the heart of the Jesuit mission here in the Wendat Nation was its people. The Jesuits across Europe and around the world were at the forefront of ensuring that the First Nations peoples in this part of the world, but also Aboriginal peoples in all of their missions, were recognized by Crown and State as being fully human, both in body and in soul. An important reality necessary to encourage the fact that these are a people with a rich heritage and a human understanding whose hearts could be open to recognize the presence of God already laboring in their lives. Here at St. Marie Among the Hurons, a living testament to that reality that echoed across the world, the Wendat were chosen because of their stability as an agrarian nation, relying on land and the fruits of the land as much as upon the hunting grounds in this fertile land. They were here long enough for the Jesuits to form a foundation in the heart of their nation and to live among them in a way that would allow for a true sharing of cultures. More than this, Saint Jean de Brébeuf had already recognized years before their advanced language skills and their oration that was said to match that found in the texts he had studied of Cicero and Socrates. Moreover, in being with the people in this land, it was clear that an advanced culture and traditional sense of spirituality was well rooted in every facet of their lives. It was for this reason that the dialogue between the French Jesuit missionary and the Wendat could be so rich as it was during the decade that they came to meet here at St. Marie Among the Hurons. Behind us, we're witnessing an extraordinary event of French and Wendat culture coming together in the learning of the game of lacrosse, which was deeply rooted in the various cultures of this region among the First Nations peoples. An even greater example of the learning and sharing that we find in the history of the coming together of these peoples, looking through the Jesuit relations, are the ways in which the French learned how to live and survive in these vast lands amidst various forms of climate with the help of their Wendat friends. More than these, however, is the life of Joseph Chiatenwa, one of the great leaders among the Wendat people who embraced a life with Christ at Grace Sacrifice. Walking amidst these grounds, he was led in the spiritual exercises of Ignatius Loyola, and during 8 days, his soul was broken open to the presence of God as he walked through the weeks of those exercises, praying closely, growing in his relationship with Christ, and documenting that experience in a series of prayers that we have to this day. Joseph Chiatenwa, a cross in one hand, a feather in the other, lifts up his hands as a testament to the coming together of two peoples in a way that to this day marks a foundational moment in Canada's history.

0: People come from all over the world to this place to enter into that story and to ask for the intercession of these martyrs, to pray with them to God for a series of needs, whether it be for healing of mind, body, and soul, to help them as a family to bring life into the world, to help with a job, to help with their financial circumstances. Whatever that may be, that breaking open of Christ's own self-giving love on the cross, shown in the lives of the martyrs, touches into the suffering, the struggle, and the joy of pilgrims that come here as they pray with them, asking for God's grace to help them in some aspect of their life.
1: When I walk around St. Marie on a daily basis, I like envisioning that I'm walking the same footsteps that many people walked 400 years ago. My interest in particular right now is agricultural and gardening systems, because from that agricultural perspective, you have medicine, you have how people interacted with the ecology and the environment here, you have food, of course. Food is so central to both the Wendat culture and the European culture. It really brings people together, and people who live in 2021 or 2022, we can all relate to sitting around a table sharing stories. And eating, of course, the most important part.
2: Although I'm the coordinator of marketing, I spend a lot of time on the historic site because it's a place where I feel it not only creates a spot for me to clear my head and be very thoughtful about what I do in my own job, but it's a way to immerse myself in the history that we have here. And there's no other place like it. And we are stewards of the education of this history. And so when they come here, we want them to leave with more than what they came. We have visitors who say, this was not going to be a stop on our vacation. This was not going to be somewhere we came. But because we came here, we're leaving with a different perspective. We're now able to think more critically about the world around us because we came here and we saw and we experienced and we felt and we smelled. So I think the tangible physical experience of St. Marie is very overpowering.
0: The connection between St. Marie Among the Hurons as a national historic site and Martyr Shrine as a national shrine is so unique and important, because one can walk, taste, hear, experience the lives of men such as Brébeuf, Jogues, Lalemant, come to know them in a special way, and from that experience climb the hill and be with them in prayer before their relics, and have that kind of connection that not only helps in our prayer of intercession, but as we've been told often in our tradition, by breaking open the lives of these saints, we are gaining deep and important insights for our own spiritual journey with the Lord.
3: 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I'm Mary Rose Bacani Valenti. See you next time as we make more of our faith stories come to life.

Hello, I'm Bishop Reed, standing in the magnificent Cathedral Basilica of the Assumption in Covington, Kentucky. Join me today and every day in praying the mysteries of the Holy Rosary right here on Catholic TV, America's Catholic Television Network.

God is true to His word, always. What do we tell God whenever we pray? In Jesus, we find the true worship of God. Do not be afraid. Rather, be prepared. Each one of us a member of Christ. Each one of us a part of Christ. The word has been exposed. Let us now fulfill it. Ciao, mabuhay. You are watching The Word Exposed. Let us behold Jesus, the Word incarnate, revealing Himself to us in the Sunday readings. We are on the 28th Sunday in Ordinary Time. And today, we are going to hear another parable of Jesus. There is a king who prepared a wedding feast for his son, which received different responses. The invited guests refused to come. Others ignored the invitation. Still others mistreated and killed the king's servants. The king then opened his banquet to everyone, and the hall was filled with guests. Friends, the king's invitation to the wedding feast of his son can be read as God's invitation to his kingdom and salvation in his son, Jesus. We are all invited. Do we appreciate this? Will we come to his banquet in our wedding garment? This parable is a good reminder for all of us. God invites all of us to be with him.

But are we ready to take the steps in order to fully celebrate and partake of His feast? You may consider yourself unworthy to be part of the feast, but the truth is, you are invited. Amen.

First reading, a reading from the book of the prophet Isaiah. On this mountain, the Lord of hosts will provide for all peoples a feast of rich food and choice wines, juicy, rich food and pure choice wines. On this mountain, he will destroy the veil that veils all peoples, the web that is woven over all nations. He will destroy death forever. The Lord God will wipe away the tears from every face. The reproach of his people he will remove from the whole earth. For the Lord has spoken. On that day it will be said, "Behold our God, to whom we looked to save us. This is the Lord for whom we looked. Let us rejoice and be glad that he has saved us. For the hand of the Lord will rest on this mountain." The word of the Lord.

0: Second reading. A reading from the letter of Paul to the Philippians. Brothers and sisters, I know how to live in humble circumstances. I know also how to live with abundance. In every circumstance and in all things, I have learned the secret of being well-fed and of going hungry, of living in abundance and of being in need. I can do all things in Him who strengthens me. Still, it was kind of you to share in my distress. My God will fully supply whatever you need, in accord with His glorious riches in Christ Jesus. To our God and Father, glory forever and ever. Amen. The Word of the Lord.
1: You are invited. Well, when there are birthday parties, there are wedding receptions, or feasts of the town, no? People invite guests into their homes. And, you know, the hosts are free to invite those whom they want to invite. And I know some people get offended when they learn about a wedding feast and they were not invited, and they ask themselves, oh, I thought I'm close to them. Now I realize I do not belong to the inner circle, and they feel offended. Well, no, don't feel offended. It is the prerogative of the family to invite those whom they want to invite. But it is also true that invitations could reveal, the choices of peoples, who are invited and who are not invited. Now, don't worry. God invites everyone, including you. You are invited. Don't feel bad if you are not invited by some of your friends or the politicians, when they host a party. There is someone who always invites you. God, you are invited. In the first reading from the prophet Isaiah, we have this beautiful prophecy of God hosting a feast, and not just an ordinary feast. According to the vision, it is a feast which really the Creator, the Redeemer, the

the owner of the world, only he could offer a feast of the choicest foods and wines. Wow, this is a great, or maybe the greatest feast.

And it is a feast where God will offer His salvation. There will be no more tears. The Lord will wipe the tears of sorrow and shame of peoples. The veil that covers the peoples will be removed. And all the peoples will say, God saves. This is the feast being offered by God. And it is being offered to all. God wants to save all. The food, the wine that He offers is not just ordinary food. It is new life. You have sinned, then there is salvation. You have been humiliated, then there is redemption. You are God's people. You are invited. Will you come? Will you hear the invitation? Will you drop everything in order to join the feast? And remember, it is not just for a select upper class people. It is for all. Now, in the second reading, St. Paul, as a missionary, narrates that he has had experiences of plenty, and also of want. There were moments when, he had plenty to eat, and not only literal food, but also consolation in his mission. But there are also many moments where he experienced hunger for food, and also the hunger that is caused by the rejection of peoples. So he knows what it means to have something to eat and not having something to eat. But look at his source of strength. His strength comes from God, who supplies for him during his moment of need. That is the feast that the Lord offers. The strength that He gives to a missioner, the strength that he needs, whether in plenty or in want, the strength that he needs to move on with his mission, to carry on with his mission. And so St. Paul invites the Philippians to trust in the Lord. The Lord invites you to trust. Come to my feast. I will give you the food that you need in your life, in your mission, which is strength. And with that, you can move on with life, and you can carry on your mission. Trust in the Lord. But first, hear His invitation. He always has a feast ready for you. You are invited. When you feel weak, and even when you feel strong, you are invited to the feast of God, and He will supply for you what you need in life. Remember, you are invited.

The proclamation of the Holy Gospel according to Matthew. Jesus began to address the chief priests and elders of the people once more using parables. The reign of God may be likened to a king who gave a wedding banquet for his son. He dispatched his servants to summon the invited guests to the wedding, but they refused to come. A second time, he sent other servants saying, "Tell those who were invited, see, I have my dinner prepared. My bullocks and corn-fed cattle are killed. Everything is ready. Come to the feast." Some ignored the invitation and went their way, one to his farm, another to his business. The rest laid hold of his servants, insulted them, and killed them.

0: this, the king grew furious and sent his army to destroy those murderers and burn their city. Then he said to his servants, "The banquet is ready, but those who were invited were unfit to come. That is why you must go out into the byroads and invite to the wedding anyone you come upon." The servants then went out into the byroads and rounded up everyone they met, bad as well as good. This filled the wedding hall with banqueters. When the king came in to meet the guests, however, he caught sight of a man not properly dressed for a wedding feast. "My friend," he said, "how is it you came in here not properly dressed?" The man had nothing to say. The king then said to the attendants, "Bind him hand and foot and throw him out into the night to wail and grind his teeth." The invited are many, the elect are few. The Gospel of the Lord.
1: You are invited. To what? To God's feast, which is his feast of salvation. In the first reading from Isaiah, God is depicted as offering a feast, preparing a feast of choicest foods and wines. And it is not just for a few. It is open to all. The invitation is extended to all the peoples. And this feast, of course, will be sumptuous. It is the image of salvation, the redemption of those who have been humiliated, and the consolation of those who are suffering. This is the feast being prepared by God for all peoples. All peoples are invited, so we are free to listen to the invitation and to respond to the invitation. But God, as a gracious host, as the Savior, opens the feast to everyone. In the second reading, St. Paul shares his experience as a missionary, as an apostle. There were moments of plenty, food and also consolation. But there are also moments of hunger and of desolation and of want, not only for food, but the rejection, the persecution that he experienced. But in all of this, St. Paul sees the invitation to be part of God's feast. And what is it? He relies on the grace and the strength which only God could give. Wow, that is a different type of feast. Nobody else could give that. And that gives to the apostle everything that he needs. Sustenance, for the mission. And he encourages the Philippians, rely on God. He will supply for your needs. But you need to respond to his invitation. He offers you, he offers you his grace. Do you see that? Do you hear it? Respond to it. And you will be well cared for. Now, in the gospel, remember that the gospel is addressed to the chief priests and the scribes, who were considered as the religious experts of the time of Christ. They knew the scriptures. They were the ones who, in a way, gave the interpretation of the scriptures and therefore set the norm for how to belong to God's kingdom. Now, in the gospel, Jesus tells a narrative, a parable about a king who invites people to the wedding banquet that he had prepared for his son. Now, so this is an allegory about God the Father, who now is inviting people to the wedding feast, the feast of the covenant, the marriage between his son, Jesus Christ, and the new humanity, beginning with Israel, no? They're invited. But unfortunately, you know, those who did not see in Jesus the Son who will be the bride of Israel were the religious leaders. They were very much fixed on their interpretation of salvation. And for them, Jesus, the Son, did not fit that. So they did not see in Jesus, they did not hear in Jesus the invitation of God to come and be part of the salvation that Jesus is offering. God is offering in Jesus. So the parable speaks of the rejection. Imagine the king inviting you to the wedding feast of his son. Wow, the instinct is to say, I being invited by the king? Oh, what should I wear? What should I bring? But no, the guests, they rejected the invitation. Said, oh, I have other things to do. As though saying, your invitation is nothing for me. It's not significant. Why will I even consider it? My affairs, my concerns are more important than what you're offering. And worse, they even did harm to the servants who brought the invitation. You say, is this the way you treat an invitation and the bearers of the invitation? No. So you could see in the parable how an invitation could be not only ignored, but rejected, bringing violence even to the bearers of the invitation. And it will happen to Jesus. Now, this rejection did not discourage the king. It led to something, the fulfillment of the vision in Isaiah, in the first reading. Those who were first invited rejected it, so the invitation is open to all. The good and the bad, the servants were told, bring them into the feast. Everyone is invited. Even those who feel they don't deserve to be invited, you are invited. Come. And please do not close the door to those who are invited. Do not say you do not deserve to be invited. The invitation is for all. Let the real host welcome them. And when we attend the wedding banquet, make sure you're attending a wedding, huh? If you accept the invitation, make sure you are clear about the feast that you are joining. Do not say, I'm invited, but you behave as though you are the host or something else. That's not. The invitation is for you to be a guest in the wedding banquet of salvation and the covenant. Let us spread the good news. Everyone is invited. And we challenge ourselves, let us not be a block to the invitation God extends to everyone. The word has been exposed. Let us now fulfill it.

We have prepared reflection points for you. Please share them with your companions. The first point is, what makes you feel that you do not deserve to be in the feast of the Lord? Ano ang nagbibigay sa iyo ng pakiramdam na ikaw ay hindi karapat-dapat sa hapag ng Panginoon? The second point is, how can we be channels of God's invitation to all people to His feast? Paano tayo magiging daan ng pag-iimbita ng Diyos sa lahat ng tao sa

0: na kanyang kainan.
1: Heavenly Father, you have blessed this humble program with a decade of mission on air. 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Lord Jesus, be with us always. 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And when our limitations and weaknesses surface, please ask the Father to send the Holy Spirit to purify us and set our hearts on fire with renewed faith, hope, and love, so we may serve you for many more years to come. Amen. Friends, thank you for your company. We pray that the Word of God would find fulfillment in your life and His blessings be always upon you. And we hope you could be with us again next Sunday here on The Word Exposed.

0: In the name of the Father, and of the Son, and of the Holy Spirit.
1: Amen.
0: You expired, Jesus, but the source of life gushed forth for souls, and the ocean of mercy opened up for the whole world. O font of life, unfathomable divine mercy, envelop the whole world and empty yourself out upon us. O blood and water, which gushed forth from the heart of Jesus, as a fountain of mercy for us, I trust in you. Our Father, who art in heaven, hallowed be thy name. Thy kingdom come, thy will be done, on earth as it is in heaven.
1: Give us this day our daily bread, and forgive us our trespasses, as we forgive those who trespass against us. And lead us not into temptation, but deliver us from evil.
0: Hail, Mary, full of grace, the Lord is with thee. Blessed art thou among women, and blessed is the fruit of thy womb, Jesus.
1: Holy Mary, Mother of God, pray for us sinners, now and at the hour of our death. Amen.
0: The Apostles' Creed. I believe in God, the Father Almighty, creator of heaven and earth, and in Jesus Christ, his only Son, our Lord, who was conceived by the Holy Spirit, born of the Virgin Mary, suffered under Pontius Pilate, was crucified, died, and was buried. He descended to the dead. On the third day, he rose again. He ascended into heaven and is seated at the right hand of God the Father Almighty. He will come to judge the living and the dead. I believe in the Holy Spirit, the Holy Catholic Church, the communion of saints, the forgiveness of sins, the resurrection of the body, and life everlasting.
2: Eternal Father,

Eternal God, in whom mercy is endless and the treasury of compassion inexhaustible, look kindly upon us and increase your mercy in us, that in difficult moments we might not despair nor become despondent, but with great

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Give us this day our daily bread, and forgive us our trespasses, as we forgive those who trespass against us. And lead us not into temptation, but deliver us from evil.

Blessed be God. Blessed be his holy name. Blessed be Jesus Christ, true God and true man. Blessed be the name of Jesus. Blessed be his most sacred heart. Blessed be his most precious blood. Blessed be Jesus in the most holy sacrament of the altar. Blessed be the Holy Spirit, the Paraclete. Blessed be the great Mother of God, Mary most holy. Blessed be her holy immaculate conception. Blessed be her glorious assumption. Blessed be the name of Mary, Virgin and Mother. Blessed be Saint Joseph, her most chaste spouse. Blessed be God and his angels and his saints.

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1: This feast day was established in 1573 in honor of a 16th century Christian victory against the Turkish invasion. Pope St. Pius V attributed this victory to the intercession of Our Lady, who was invoked on the day of the battle where people all throughout Europe prayed the Rosary. This month is the month of the Rosary and reminds us of the importance of praying the Rosary. The Rosary means garland of roses. Moved by a vision of the Blessed Mother in 1214, St. Dominic devised the Rosary as we know of it today. This prayer enables us to connect to Jesus through the heart of Mary. It is a powerful way for us to meditate on the life of Jesus and the great mysteries of our salvation. Through Mary, we are joined closer to her Son and our Savior, Jesus Christ. This simple and meditative prayer strengthens us deeper in our faith and brings immense peace and grace to our lives.

It's been one of the most revered and sacred institutions on Earth. One man enshrined in his own private country, protected by his own army. To some, he is Christ's living, breathing representative on Earth. To others, he's a political or social figure set in place to manage the church's affairs. The Holy Father, Papa, the Pope, inspires over 1 billion Catholics around the globe. But the papacy has also seen issues in its past that stand in stark contrast to the spiritual legacy we connect with today. From a Vatican record so secret it's kept under armed guard, to the unspoken rules of the conclave that lead to the wafting of white smoke from the Sistine Chapel. Let's see for ourselves where faith, inspiration, and power come together. Let's unlock the mysteries of the Church.

No one who seeks to understand Christianity or world history can ignore the vital role of the popes. And yet the papacy remains one of the most mysterious aspects of the Catholic Church. I'm Tim Moriarty, and we're here at the Cathedral Basilica of the Sacred Heart in Newark, New Jersey, site of John Paul II's historic visit in 1995, in search of answers to some of the papacy's greatest mysteries. According to Catholic tradition, Jesus founded the papacy when he chose St. Peter, the leader of the apostles, as his earthly representative. You are Peter, and upon this rock I will build my church. The Gospel of Matthew, chapter 16. I give to thee the keys to the kingdom of heaven. These words, which circle the dome of St. Peter's Basilica in Rome, are considered the biblical mandate for the papacy. Each pope is considered a symbolic descendant of St. Peter and is thought to hold Peter's chair.

In March of 2013, millions of people sat glued to live internet feeds, waiting to see white smoke rise from the Sistine Chapel, signaling the election of a new pope. The crowning of Pope Francis, who has launched the papacy into the new millennium with a spirit of openness, healing, and faith. But how did Pope Francis become the Holy Father? For our first mystery, let's look at the conclave, the cardinal college that selects the new pope. Is it political, spiritual, financial, all three? Let's unlock this mystery.

0: The procedures for the election of a pope are really quite a documented and rather strongly legislated event. The College of Cardinals is called together, and at an appropriate time, they're locked in the Sistine Chapel for as long as it takes to elect the new pope.
1: The whole process of locking them up, the process of alerting the outside world by the means of smoke from a chimney, it's a lot more dramatic than was originally planned, but it comes across as very mysterious. Once they're sequestered in the college, before the very first vote, usually someone gives them an allocution, a speech, encouraging them to look to the needs of the church. Then they sit down and start the balloting. They write on a ballot provided on a little writing desk in front of them the name of the person that they feel would be the most capable person as pope. They go up one by one in seniority and place the ballots folded on the altar. And once they've all voted, then three scrutineers who are selected each time by lot, they would unfold the ballots, open them, read them, and tally them. If someone has reached a two-thirds majority, then they would approach the gentleman and ask him if he accepts his election as pope.
0: The cardinal has the option of accepting, he has the option of saying no, or he does have the option of saying, I want another ballot to make sure that this is the will of the cardinals. Now remember, behind the altar of the Sistine Chapel is Michelangelo's Last Judgment. So if you ever needed a background to realize how important what it is you're doing, dropping your ballot into the chalice on the altar, realizing the Last Judgment depends on this, must be an awesome moment.
1: At the end of the two ballots, the ballots are placed in a furnace in the rear of the Sistine Chapel that is put there for the occasion. And traditionally, the ballots are mixed with either wet straw or dry straw.
0: Wet straw if it's black smoke, dry straw if there has been an election. In the 21st century, the most important decision in the world is announced by white smoke, not on computers or not on internet or anything like that. In fact, the last two papal conclaves have received more television coverage of things people have never seen before than in the previous history of all of the papal conclaves. As far as we know, it's never come to fisticuffs. But again, given the fact that this is all in secrecy, none of us will ever know that for sure.
1: Very often, the man who's elected kind of rises to the office. Pope Francis' sister says that she's amazed at her brother. She almost doesn't recognize him sometimes. The office has changed him, and he has risen to the office now that he has it.
0: When any bishop is installed and ordained as bishop, they are given a ring to be placed on their finger. It is a symbol of their marriage to the church, and it's a sign of their authority.
1: In earlier times, it would have been used actually as a signet ring to seal documents and wax.
0: When a pope has died, the first thing that happens is the ring is broken so that no documents can be forged in the name of the deceased pope. To the outsider looking on, especially all of this done behind closed doors, it can seem really quite mysterious.
2: We're here at the gymnasium of Our Lady Queen of Angels School, where Pope Francis met the kids of East Harlem in his historic visit to the United States in 2015.

0: the papacy continues to affect the ideological, social, and political developments of the day, but it also connects with people one-on-one in a spiritual manner. What does the papacy mean to everyday New Yorkers as they live their lives? How did Pope Francis affect the kids in this very gymnasium when it was full of passion and enthusiasm? Let's take a look.
1: These pictures were taken on the day that the Pope came, and we're so proud of Shayla and Pedro and of the day. This is a day that none of us will ever forget.
0: What exactly happened when you met Pope Francis? We'll start with you. What is your name?
2: Gumbu.
0: Gumbu, tell us what happened when, what exactly happened?
2: So he came inside, and then we prayed with him the Hail Mary, and we sang a song called Make Me a Channel of Your Peace.
0: If somebody was to ask you, who didn't know Pope Francis, what was one thing that characterizes him, what would you say?
2: He was very humble. He wasn't like a very serious person. So he was like a friend.
3: I would say that he's very nice and he's funny.
4: I thought he was just gonna be serious. He was gonna pray and pray and pray and not play with us or anything while we were singing the song. But then we saw different from him. He started becoming funny.
0: So did the Pope change your life?
5: He changed my life because when I saw him, I knew I need to pray for him and I have to recite for him.
3: He asked us to pray for him, and I do that every night.
0: You pray for him every night?
2: I actually, as soon as he came, like, there was, like, tears coming out of my eyes, but I wasn't, like, making, so I kept on wiping it so that I won't cry in front of the Pope.
6: Hey, I don't have words to explain it. It's just, like, you see, Dile, you could think all of the good words and put them all together. That's, like, basically how I felt when I talked to him and when he touched my cheeks.
0: Coming up on Mysteries of the Church, we'll look at how a pope may have saved the entire population of Rome from destruction. Was it an appeal to the ruler's humanity, faith, or was it a bribe? Stay tuned for more Mysteries of the Church. We're here in front of this beautiful statue of Mary at Dunwoody Seminary School in Yonkers, New York, to meet some experts in papal history. Here we'll learn if Pope Leo I actually saved the entire city of Rome from one of the most brutal and successful military conquerors of all, Attila the Hun.

0: One of the most exciting stories out of church history relating to the popes is the Pope Leo the Great's encounter with Attila the Hun. And there's a lot of controversy around it because, like many of the things in church history, there aren't that many records, and many of the records are written later.
1: The year is 452. Attila the Hun has conquered much of the land from the Black Sea all the way to the Danube. Having arrived recently defeated in Gaul, he sets his eyes on the Italian peninsula. Attila the Hun was known for his ruthlessness, his army tremendously loyal, but tremendously fierce, and oftentimes exhibiting a tremendous amount of bloodshed throughout their conquests.
0: If you want to have a way of thinking about what Attila the Hun was like, it might be like thinking about what if your hometown was about to be invaded by ISIS.
1: Attila takes over the ancient cities of Bergamo, of Milan, even of Verona, and now his eyes are set upon Rome. He sends terms to the Emperor Valentinus III, demanding the Emperor's sister and a dowry so that he might take the Emperor's sister in marriage. The Emperor, unwilling to give his sister with complete desperation, but also with the inability to defend the city of Rome by force, sends and chooses the Bishop of Rome, a man in his 60s at the time, a man by the name of Leo.
0: Catholic hagiography, you know, these stories, these legendary stories, make it look like he went out by himself.

But actually, Leo went out with a couple of other Roman officials and negotiated some sort of deal where Attila left and decided not to invade the rest of Italy. It's such a seminal point in the

0: weaponry with nothing but his faith, and as a man of God, is sent to ask for terms and to save the city of Rome in meeting the most bloodthirsty and ruthless men of his age. Leo and Attila meet, and they meet in confronting each other eye to eye, face to face. There, the shepherd, the Bishop of Rome, meeting the one who had conquered almost the entirety of modern-day Eastern Europe.
1: So I believe that God is present in every moment, but there are some moments that are revelatory for us. And that in these heightened moments where we can see something dramatic is taking place, sometimes we can begin to discern God's providence. And that's where we can see the mysterious hand of God.
0: It is one of those conversations that every historian wishes they could have been a fly on the wall for, because the encounter is documented even from the earliest time, and so we know the encounter occurs.
1: We don't know exactly why Attila left. It's mysterious to us on this side of history, although there are a lot of reasons that one could posit. There was a plague that was taking place in northern Italy. He might have been trying to get away from that. There may have been reinforcements that were coming that he was trying to escape. But the experience of the Roman people was that God had come down on their side and had saved them through the agency of the Pope.
0: Whatever Leo did, the conviction of his argument, the presence of his person, the faith that accompanied him, Attila resolves not to pillage Rome, but rather crosses the Alps and sets his eyes east. Leo, therefore, earns the debt in the gratitude of both the emperor, but also of the people of Rome, who recognize now in their bishop and shepherd, not just a pontiff, not just the Bishop of Rome, but also the savior, the guardian of the city.
1: And so some people want to say it's, you know, it was just the personality of the Pope that drove him away. But that's probably not the case. It's probably the case he went out and negotiated a deal and got Attila to spare the people of Rome. And by doing so, showed that popes have a role in secular affairs. So today, people will say, why is the Pope involved in this political issue or that issue? It's actually part of the history of the papacy that the popes have a role in the world.
0: And so Leo, attributing this victory to the Lord, attributing it to the faith, strengthens in particular the relationship of the Bishop of Rome, the successor of Peter, to the people and city of Rome, which is obviously called the Eternal City. Every November 10th, Leo XIII is celebrated in the church in the West, and in particular, this encounter with Attila the Hun is an example of his courage and boldness and complete vulnerability in the face of, obviously, one of the greatest foes to the Western world at its time.
1: I'm a person of faith. I do believe that God is active in the world. And because I'm looking for that activity, when I see something like Attila the Hun and Leo the Great, and Leo was able to save the city, I have reason for my hope.
2: Coming up on Mysteries of the Church, we'll look at one of the most troubled parts of papal history, the reign of the Borgias. Stay tuned for more Mysteries of the Church. What led to the Borgias? How did an institution founded by St. Peter and a string of pious, martyred leaders evolve in the 14th century to a corrupt regime, a reign so sensational that a record of these years discovered in the Vatican in 1885 were kept under armed guard so no one could read it?
1: Borgias, there were two Borgia popes, and the Borgias are a good example of the way that light and darkness both exist within the church. So if you think of Leo the Great as a wonderful model, but Alexander VI started all kinds of wars. He was known for poisoning his opponents. He had a 15-year-old mistress, and she was married to another man, so it was wrong on lots of different levels all at once. So he had mistresses, which he openly flouted around Rome. And he had children who were illegitimate from these mistresses, who he put into positions of power. and he was known for nepotism, so he put all

0: his family members in high positions in the church. And you have to remember, at this time, a lot of the church people in Rome, you know, they didn't follow the rules of celibacy and other matters. I mean, you could say technically they did, because they didn't marry, but they had mistresses, and they had children, and they had fortunes. And so he came about at a time when the church was really suffering from what could be called the proprietary church system. Even so, in some ways, he was an able administrator. He was able to consolidate power, and he was able to make the papacy strong during his time. If you think about what blemishes Alexander VI's record, you almost have to say everything. He bought his office. That wasn't actually all that uncommon at the time. He had these mistresses. He had these illegitimate children. That was pretty bad, too. But he also led a series of wars in central Italy. And so he's responsible for many deaths through war. And then, of course, he had a reputation for poisoning his elderly cardinals. So at this time, when the cardinal died, all of that cardinal's property went to the Pope. So he had a reputation for poisoning elderly cardinals so he could get their stuff. So I think that if we were to pick out somebody as the worst example of a pope in all history, it really could be Alexander VI.
1: One of the tragedies of the Renaissance papacies, including that of the Borgias, was the loss of the moral discipline, of the virtue that had been cultivated, especially within the person of the Roman pontiff from the 11th century in what we call the reforms of Gregory VII, who had demanded of the clergy and demanded of his successors as popes a moral life of virtue and obviously righteousness. In Alexander VI, but also in the other Renaissance papacies, we see him moving away from such moral living, especially in his own life, in which we know at least of four children begotten during his reign as pontiff. However, even there, we find, even in the midst of this human weakness and fragility, we find the possibility, especially to see some good emerge from his family, in that his grandson, St. Francis Borgia, would become, two generations after him, a model of virtue and holiness of life, canonized by the Catholic Church and Superior General of the Society of Jesus. And so we obviously understand also that in Alexander VI's papacy, having reached a low point especially, the Church, confronted by the challenge of the Reformation and with the efforts of the Catholic Reformation, would seek to return to a purified and to a more spiritually vital office of Roman Pontiff.
2: The Holy Father is like the arms of a compass. He points us to Christ. And in every generation for more than 2,000 years, we see that accomplished in God's own way through the power of the Spirit. In our own time, we are blessed in this century with Pope St. John Paul II, Pope Benedict XVI, and now Pope Francis. Each in their own way become instruments of the Lord's peace and presence through their preaching, through their example, through their outreach, their embracing of people all over the place. Think of how Pope Francis, in this year of mercy, and in proclaiming that year of mercy, has opened the floodgates of divine mercy for so many people who perhaps have been away or have not even experienced Christ's love, and for the first time are discovering that divine love through the immediacy of this one voice. He's doing this in such a way that people are listening. And if we go back to the scriptures and we go through the scriptures, we see time and time and time again the mercy of the Lord touching the lives of oh so many people, and how people were drawn to him by that love, by that care, by that compassion, by that mercy. Pope Francis, in living out his apostolic office as Holy Father, he enfleshes that in such a beautiful, beautiful way. How many people are taking a second look at the Catholic Church because of the simplicity and tremendous witness of this man, who is a voice crying not out only in the wilderness, but a voice that's resonating throughout the whole of the world, especially in the darkest, most fearful places?

God of life, you know the innermost depths of our hearts, the light and shadows within us, the silent wounds that sometimes no one sees. Today we bring before you our brothers and sisters who struggle with challenges to their mental health, who suffer in solitude with anxiety, depression, or any other mental illness. You call them by name, with tenderness, and in you they find dignity and hope.

Forgive us for the times we have looked the other way, feeding the stigma and discrimination of persons with mental illnesses. May your church be an open house, a safe space where everyone has a place, a community that accompanies and never excludes, that listens without judging and draws near without fear.

We pray to you, Lord, for those who care, professionals, family members, volunteers, men and women who with patience and love build bridges of understanding and comfort. Give them strength and compassion to sustain others. Send your spirit upon us that we may learn to welcome and integrate care for mental health into the life and ministry of our communities and of the whole church, and thus become a living sign of your mercy, which never abandons and always restores. Amen.

Hi, everyone. I'm Kevin Nelson, standing here in front of the Basilica dedicated to Our Lady of Victory in Lackawanna, New York. This Basilica and National Shrine was the vision of Monsignor Nelson Baker, who at the age of 79 began plans to build this masterpiece. This is just one of the many places we take you to each week on Catholic Destinations. 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

0: In the Gospel of John, Jesus tells his disciples that his flesh is true food and his blood is true drink. Though we can't see this reality with our eyes, we believe that at every Mass, the bread and wine truly become the body and blood of Jesus Christ.
1: For this is my body.
0: In Presencia, we'll look at stories of Eucharistic miracles, times when the reality of the true presence became perceptible to the senses. You'll hear about consecrated bread that began to bleed, wine that became blood, scientific studies which found human heart tissue in communion hosts, and more. Watch Presencia right here on Catholic TV.
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Hi, everyone. I'm Monet Souza. Thank you for joining us for the final episode of season one of The Chosen, titled I Am He. Immediately following this episode, myself, Bridie, and Aaron will be discussing some of our thoughts on the themes of the show, so please stay tuned for our discussion. But for now, enjoy episode 8 of The Chosen.

0: This is the spot, my sons. Shalom, my friend.
1: I don't know that word.
0: It's something my family says. It's a greeting of peace.
1: You won't find much of that here, I'm afraid.
0: I'm Jacob.
1: I'm Nassib.
0: Nassib, I would offer you something to drink, but as you can see, we have just begun work on our well.
1: You bought this land from the sons of Himmel.
0: For only 100 kesida, can you believe it?
1: I believe it every time the princes of this land cheat another foreigner. You will cost the day you pay that 100 kesita.
0: And what do you think would have been a fair price?
1: 0 kesita, 0 goats, 0...
0: I have 12 sons to work the land, and once we strike water...
1: You will never strike water. Yes, the recent rain makes the land look lush, but the underground river runs around the mountain, not up it.
0: Our God takes care of us.
1: This is Canaan. The gods are not nice here.
0: We won't be here that long. We are sojourners.
1: And what are you looking for?
0: A land our God promised my grandfather, Abraham.
1: Your grandfather? You ever notice how the gods are always promising us things, but we never really see them happen?
0: Sometimes it takes generations.
1: Suit yourself. So what is this God of yours called, Enar?
0: El Shaddai.
1: I've never heard of him.
0: Not many people have, but I think someday they will.
1: You have no home? Where's your temple for this god?
0: He has no temple.
1: So where do you worship him?
0: Build altars wherever we go.
1: And you do not carry him with you?
0: No. There are no carved idols of him.
1: So he's invisible?
0: Yes. Well, usually. There was one time he broke my hip.
1: No. I've heard enough. Of all the gods you could possibly choose from, you pick an invisible god whose promises take generations to come true, who makes you sojourn in strange places, and he broke your hip? That is a strange choice.
2: Immigrants.
0: We didn't choose him.

0: You know, when the door opened, I honestly hoped it was a thief or a murderer come to put me out of my misery.
1: Sorry to disappoint you, but there's something I need from you first.
0: Come closer, I can't see you. Your hair is matted and your face is red. Why?
1: You know why.
0: If you came back to live with me, you could go to the well with the other women in the cool of the morning.
1: You're wrong about that. I could go with him if I had stayed with Ramin.
0: Out with it. How much do you need?
1: I'm not here for money. I've brought a bill of divorce. All you need to do is sign it.
0: Only a man can divorce his wife, not the other way around, Fotina.
1: Which is why the certificate is in your name, Narayan.
0: On what grounds am I to divorce you?
1: I'm living with another man.
0: So what? It's all you did with me, live
1: you here. Knew why I married you.
0: Stability. The shine wore off quick, didn't
1: it? The Pentateuch makes provision for a husband to divorce his wife if she lies with another man.
0: Listen to you, talking about Pentateuch.
1: What do I have to do? Bring him here?
0: Yes. I want to see the latest shade of drooling tomcat you put your spell on. Harry. Before he gets bored, like the others.
1: Will you sign it or not?
0: Give it here.

0: No.
1: Please.
0: Please? You're my property, Fotina. I don't part lightly with my possessions.

0: one from the Red Quarter. Nearly tripping on his robes.
1: A fairy say running? Somehow I can't see that.
2: Oh.
0: I thought for certain he would trip and fall and I would be arrested.
3: Knowing your luck, Rivka, probably would happen, huh?
0: Oh. I thought for certain Lil was gone forever that day.
1: It's never now.
3: Always was.
4: Does anyone want any grapes? Barnaby, you eat a lot.
5: Very observant, Matthew.
4: Thank you. Simon?
5: You know, Matthew, when you're not behind iron bars, you're quite handsome.
0: I agree.
6: What is going on?
4: May I help you?
6: We were just on a walk and we heard voices, and I thought it sounded like...
4: But surely not. And yet it is you.
3: Would you like to come in?
4: We would never. Never be caught dead in a...
3: In a what? In a tax collector's house?
4: Not only that, but with a... Do you know what she... And he... They are...
7: You seem to be having troubles finding your words, man.
4: Why does your master eat with tax collectors and sinners?
8: It is not the healthy who need a doctor, but the sick.
4: I must say, I am shocked. She is from the Red Quarter. Much of what is done there cannot even be spoken by my tongue or across my lips. It is so unholy. The mere mention of it would defile me.
7: Sounds like a personal problem.
4: But him and the others he works with, they betray our people for money. And they're not even sorry.
7: If you're so offended, then leave.
8: Let them speak, Andrew.
4: They've never offered guilt sacrifices in the temple.
8: What?
9: The priest keeps the records. We check them.
4: Tax collectors are not welcome at the temple.
10: We would like them better if they made the proper sacrifices.
4: This is not about me. This is about what God wants.
8: You are forgetting the scroll of Hosea. Go and learn what this means. I desire mercy more than sacrifice.
4: There are righteous men on the lookout for you, and they are weighing every word you say.
8: Is that a threat? Please let them know this, Yusuf. I have not come to call the righteous, but sinners.
2: Is everything under control here?
9: Yes. We were just going on our way, Centurion.
2: As Primi ordina to you.
4: Primi ordine.

You're making a mistake. You can walk away from this. I made my choice. Look at that room. Other than Rom and Jay has, whom I know to be law-abiding tax collectors, everyone

0: else in there. 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
1: Gaius, lower your voice.
0: The bottom of the barrel.
2: Germanic, correct? Isn't that what you told Quintus?
0: Do not change the subject.
2: Your people surrendered. I'm surrendering too. Your promotion was well earned. You will do well without me. Better, even.
0: How? You're the one who got me promoted.
2: That is untrue.
0: Do not play dumb. You know how this all happened.
2: You could say thank you.
0: No, I'm not going to do that.
2: Well, if you can't say it, then there's something you could do to show it. I'll pay you if necessary.
0: I do not want your money. What is the favor?
3: You have not rehearsed your speech for me.
4: It's nothing.
3: They want to honor you for the great things you have done here. Give them a thrill.
4: My remarks will be extemporaneous.
3: You are one of those rare men who excels in both rehearsed and unrehearsed speech.
4: And you are not guilty of bias, are you?
3: But those are not my words. Uh-huh. Caiaphas said that about you at our last Shabbat dinner.
4: He was just flattering.
3: There is no one above the high priest but God. What is he to gain from you by flattery? Well, he has never complimented my cooking. Do you remember at that final dinner when Eliel sang to Havilah? She was glowing, his voice the sweeter for the child in her womb.
4: Brought tears to my eyes.
3: And can you picture Moshe and Gideon? Their little chins resting on the table. When you say the Yesher Chayil, that's the way Shabbat was meant to be. Family. Knit together around a table. My mother's gilded plates. Your grandmother's candlesticks. May she rest in peace.
4: I don't miss her.
3: And if she could see you now, receiving the highest honor ever bestowed by our order, she would burst with pride.
4: I remember the inscription she had over the doorway of her room. Adonai El Roy. The Lord, the God who sees me.
3: The words of Hagar.
4: She always loved that Hagar was caught up in something complicated and fraught, but not of her choice. And yet, God saw her. And he knew that the path she was forced to take would not be an easy one.
3: When we stumble onto hard roads, he finds us and comforts us.
4: Or does he call us to them?
3: Persian myrrh and camphor to commemorate our last day in Capernaum.
4: One last day.
3: Nicodemus, I love our life.
4: As do I.
3: Take me back to it.
4: I changed my mind. I will prepare my remarks. I will need a moment.
5: Gaius. Peter, just the man I've been waiting to see. Get in here. What methods are we using to quell and disperse mobs that obstruct traffic?
6: Regular patrols, mounted officers, when necessary, force.
5: Not enough force. And what use are mounted officers if the people have never seen anyone trampled?
6: Peter?
5: Herod's envoy was delayed.

0: childhood rival. You were there. I asked Matthew. He said show him some infrastructure plans.
1: I hope it was effective, Dominus.
0: Very. Until Silvius was delayed by a stampede on his way out. I had to endure a very smug lecture. Don't let that happen again.
1: Yes, Praetor.
0: I see you are alone. I assume that means you've found a replacement to watch our little friend.
1: A new soldier has been trained and installed.
0: Good.
1: And I am reviewing applications for a new publicanus for that district.
0: What district?
1: The collection district previously assessed by Matthew.
0: Why are you doing that?
1: Matthew left. He quit, Dominus.
0: What do you mean, he quit? Why would you let him quit?
1: He is a contractor. I had no recourse.
0: Quit to do what?
1: He is to become a student.
0: Of what? Don't make me keep asking questions, Premier.
1: He is to study the Jewish God. He left to follow a holy man, the man from the Eastern Ghetto. That is all I know.
0: Oh, I really don't like that man.
2: Brothers.
3: Extra food from our Ima.
2: And she made more. She's convinced we'll starve along the way with 6 days of walking, huh?
4: Three?
5: Are we going to run all the way to Jerusalem?
6: That won't work for Simon. He's a terrible runner.
7: Yeah, well, I have bad shins.
2: Or maybe if you didn't get in a fight with Abe and Josephat every week.
4: Easy, boys.
7: My fighting days are over.
2: Simon, you seem quiet this morning.
7: We have a long journey ahead.
6: Apparently only half as long as we thought.
4: I'll explain later.
2: Simon, what troubles you?
7: Nothing, just excited for the trip, you know?
2: You can tell me the truth.
7: You're telling me you don't already know what's in my head?
2: That's a conversation for another time. Now.
7: I'm the only one among us who is married.
2: So you think I should have only called single people?
7: Of course not. And I'm glad you didn't, but Eden will be alone with her Ima.
2: You're scared that things could get worse and you wouldn't be there.
7: See? That's what I mean. You already know anyway.
2: Simon, everyone here knows what you're thinking most of the time. It does not take God's wisdom.
8: Congratulations on your profound contribution, Rabbi. We are forever in your debt.
9: Praise Adonai.
8: Praise Adonai.
10: The ceremony was glorious, teacher. Your acts of faithfulness and discernment have been duly recorded for all history.
9: Thank you, Shmuel. I'm grateful for your service as well.
10: Thank you.
9: I foresee you will be an important leader in our order for many years to come.
10: Maybe not just here in Capernaum, Rabbi. Perhaps I will one day teach across Judea, maybe even in Jerusalem.
9: Perhaps you will, Shmuel.
10: It's not such a ridiculous notion, is it, Rabbi? I have studied under your venerated tutelage, after all. As your reputation grows, so too do my own prospects.
9: I think it is perhaps bold to assume outcomes. Our work is for God. He chooses where it takes us.
10: You're right as always, Rabbi. But under your guidance, I've found a matter of law I'm deeply passionate about. One that resonates with many others, even as far away as Jerusalem.
9: I'm delighted to hear your fervor, Shmuel. Tell me, what is it you've become so passionate about?
10: False prophecy. When I heard the man from Nazareth tell the paralytic his sins were forgiven, I thought only God can forgive sins. At that very moment, he turned to me and recited my thoughts as if reading them from a scroll. I felt the same. Did he use divination, I wondered. But it's obvious. Of course I would think this thought. He called himself the Son of Man, as if from the prophet Daniel. Here, in the town of my order.
9: It came from Nazareth, not heaven.
10: To him was given dominion and glory and a kingdom, that all peoples, nations, and languages should serve him.
9: He's simply a man. I don't understand it anymore.
10: His dominion is an everlasting dominion which shall not pass away, and his kingdom that which shall not be destroyed. The man claimed to be God, and you said nothing. I will petition Jerusalem, requesting permission to search the archives for all matters pertaining to such false prophecy. Will you oppose my petition, Rabbi? The question on the mind of every man who reads my account will have to be, what did Nicodemus do?
9: So, it's all about politics and promotion for you, isn't it? It's not to serve God.
10: On the contrary, teacher, it's about the law. And the law is God. If I'm rewarded for that, it's because I learned from the very wisest.
9: I will not oppose your petition. And, Shmuel, you have learned nothing from

0: I wasn't expecting you here.
1: People usually aren't.
0: Can I get you something warm to drink? I was just stoking the fire.
1: You saw it first, you know.
0: What do you mean?
1: What I see in Simon. You were the first person to notice when no one else did. That connects us.
0: My mother said I was drawn to his wildness and that I would regret it. I wonder what she will say now.
2: We're going into town to sell these nets. We'll be right back.
1: Stay here a moment, Simon.
2: I just want to leave some extra money behind for Eden and Nemo while I'm away.
1: Put your nets down and go sit with your mother-in-law.

0: It's all right. I told Simon to make sacrifices and leave things behind in order to follow me. You are one flesh with Simon. He cannot make sacrifices that are not also yours. You have a role to play in all of this.
1: Do I?
0: You will know in time. I can't make everything about this easier for you.
1: That wouldn't be our people's way.
0: No. It has not been. Nor will it continue to be. But I see you. You understand? I know it is not easy to be at home when your husband is out doing all of this. Even when you are excited about it and proud of him. So, I wouldn't ask you to do this without taking care of a few things.
1: You mean?
0: Plus, normal Simon is difficult enough. You think I want to travel with a worried Simon?

0: Who are you?
1: This is Jesus of Nazareth.
2: You've never met him before.
0: Welcome to my son-in-law's home.
1: Thank you.
0: What am I doing lying here?
1: You had a terrible fever.
0: And all of you staring down.
1: Dasha, don't.
0: No one move. I'll be right back with some drinks. Andy, here. Come stop this fire.
3: Coming.
0: Let's see. Ryan Butterworth Simon, Pomegranate Arrows. Goat cheese. Does your friend like goat cheese?
4: Yes, I love goat cheese. I should, see about the goat cheese.
5: Thank you.
4: Me? For what?
5: For obeying and following him. Let him hear.
0: Simon, nectarines or blanc?
4: I know that.
6: Right. Phil. And you? Of course. Yes.
7: Oranges.
8: 2 shekels.
6: You? Plums.
9: Beautiful silver from Tunisia. Do you want some?
6: Yeah.
4: Don't serve your kind here.
5: And what kind is that?
4: I know what you are.
5: Well, lucky for you, I can serve myself. You know, to stop me, you'd have to look at me.
10: Take down this decree in Aramaic, Latin, and Greek so no one can plead ignorance. By order of Rome and punishable by detention and imprisonment, religious gatherings outside the synagogue and Hebrew school are strictly prohibited. The teacher known as Jesus of Nazareth is sought for questioning.

0: should be everyone. Everyone's here?
1: Yes, this is all of us.
0: Is there anyone else? Look at this. What is that?
2: I don't know. Let's find out.
0: Gold.
3: A friend of mine left that for us.
0: It's enough for 2 weeks of food and lodging. To make it to a camp in Tiberias by nightfall.
4: Simon is correct. Let's go.
0: You're gonna wear that? On a trip.
5: These are my clothes.
0: Should I have others?

0: Hello?
1: Elisheva, who is it?
2: Roman.
3: What's wrong? What happened? What did it mean? Follow me.
4: That is all he said. Matthew did not hesitate.
3: Follow him where?
4: Look, I'm sure he will come to his senses.
3: His senses. Do you know my son?
4: Do you? At the moment, he believes this man to be a prophet.
2: The man that healed the paralytic at Zebedi's house.
4: I would be careful with that word, healed. We do not know what sort of trickery or illusion may have been involved.
3: Matthew has no interest in illusion.
4: Nor in your God. Or so I thought.
3: Matthew upended his life to be with him. His wicked life.
2: He does not make decisions lightly.
4: That is true.
2: When I saw him 2 days ago, he did not seem himself. But I never would have guessed that he was preparing for this.
4: He asked me to deliver to you some of his personal effects.
2: With an eye in heaven.
4: The key to his house.
3: Luxury bought off the backs of our people. I will not accept it.
4: He suspected as much. Sell it. Give it away. Burn it down. I do not care. Don't burn it down. The other is just outside.
2: Matthew.
3: What? Why?
4: Matthew said thieves forced you to close your business.
3: Yes, but...
4: And you've been taking long journeys for your business.
3: Yes. I have all my permits.
4: Don't you get it? The roads are dangerous. Your wife is left for long periods of time alone.
3: Yeah.
4: People with bad intentions hate him.
3: I... How does it work?
4: One last thing. If you hear from him or receive any word of his whereabouts, contact me immediately.
3: Is he wanted?
4: Not officially. But if Jesus of Nazareth returns to Capernaum, the Praetor would like to question him. And it would be in everyone's best interest if you contact me.
3: We understand.
4: And I just want you to... Well... I know some people that were mildly fond of your son.
5: Hungry? Almost there.
6: What city is that?
7: Jezreel, the southernmost town in Galilee. From their river east to the Jordan River.
5: Rabbi, where are you going?
6: Do you need something?
5: This way, friends.
7: I'm sorry, but the map shows that Jezreel is 2 miles southeast of here and is met by a road east of the Jordan. We need to adjust our course 30 degrees.
5: We're not going to the Jordan. We're going through Samaria.
6: Are you telling a joke?
5: There's a place that I want to stop. Plus, it makes our journey shorter by almost half.
7: And our odds of violent attack more likely by double.
5: Is that an exact figure?
6: Forgive me, teacher, but it's safer to go around Samaria by way of the Jordan than the Decapolis.
5: Would you join me for safety reasons?
6: But, Rabbi, you're Samaritans.
5: Good observation, Big James. What's your point?
7: Rabbi, these were the people that profaned our temple with the dead bones. They hated
8: they
7: us.
8: They fought against us with the Seleucids in the Maccabean Wars. I've even spoken to a Samaritan.
5: And we destroyed their temple 100 years ago. And none of you here were present for any of these things. Listen, if we're going to have a question and answer session every time we do something you're not used to, it's going to be a very annoying time together for all of us. We'll be fine. And if we get attacked, Simon will be happy to show us what to do.

0: ate the last of Salome's bread last night.
1: Esther, we need to go into town for food.
2: We can use the gold left for us at the fountain.
3: Very well.
4: There's a town about a mile west.
0: Sicar.
3: You all go. I'll wait here.
0: Someone should stay with you. In case.
3: I'm all right. Meet me at that well when you come back.

0: Would you give me a drink? Did you hear me?
1: That's bad, huh?
0: What?
1: You, a Jew, ask for a drink from me, a Samaritan, and a woman.
0: I'm sorry. I should have said please.
1: You know, it's not safe for you to be alone out here.
0: Nor you. Why haven't you come with others? Why so late in the day? Don't women come to the wells in the cool of the morning?
1: Yeah, well, none of them will be seen with me, so I have to come with you in the heat, as you have so kindly reminded me.

0: Maybe some of my people say that about your women, but I don't.
1: Yeah? And what do you say?
0: I say if you knew who I am, you'd be asking me for a drink.
1: Really?
0: And I would give you living water.
1: Would. Except that you have nothing to draw water with, and this is a deep well. Besides, what do you need from me if you have your own supply of living water?
0: Long story.
1: But Jewish water is better than Samaritan water. Hmm?
0: That's not what I said.
1: Are you a better man than our ancestor Jacob, who dug this well? Your water is better than his?
0: I know Jacob. And everyone who drinks this water will thirst again. But whoever drinks the water that I give him will never be thirsty again.
1: Wouldn't that be nice?
0: The water I give will become in a person a spring of water welling up to eternal life.
1: Really?
0: Yes, really.
1: Prove it.
0: First, go and call your husband and come back. I will show you both.
1: I don't have a husband.
0: You are right. You've had 5 husbands. And the man you're living with now is not your husband.
1: Oh, I see. You're a prophet. You're here to preach at me.
0: No.
1: Usually the one good thing about coming here alone is I can escape being condemned.
0: I'm not here to condemn you.
1: I've made mistakes. Too many. But it's men like you who have made it impossible for me to do anything about it.
0: How?
1: Our ancestors worshipped on this mountain. But you Jews insist Jerusalem is the only place for true worship.
0: They say that because the temple is there.
1: Exactly where we're not allowed.
0: I'm here to break those barriers. And the time is coming when neither on this mountain nor in Jerusalem will you worship the Father.
1: So, where am I supposed to go when I need God? I've never received anything from God, but I couldn't thank him, even if I did.
0: Anywhere. God is spirit. And the time is coming and is now here. That it won't matter where you worship, but only that you do it in spirit and truth. Heart and mind, that is the kind of worshiper he's looking for. It won't matter where you're from or what you've done.

0: Do you believe what I'm telling you?
1: Until the Messiah comes and explains everything and sorts this mess out, including me, I don't trust in anyone.
0: You're wrong when you say that you've never received anything from God. This Messiah you speak of, I am he. The first one was named Ramin. You were a woman of purity who was excited to be married. But he wasn't a good man. He hurt you. And it made you question marriage and even the practice of your faith.
1: Stop it.
0: The second was Farzad. On your wedding night, his skin smelled like oranges. And to this day, every time you pass by the oranges in the market, you feel guilty for leaving him, because he was the only truly godly man you've been with. But you felt unworthy.
1: Why are you doing this?
0: I have not revealed myself to the public as the Messiah. You are the first. It would be good if you believed me.
1: You picked the wrong person.
0: I came to Samaria just to meet you. Do you think it's an accident that I'm here in the middle of the day?
1: I am rejected by others.
0: I know. But not by the Messiah.

0: everyone.
1: I was counting on it.
0: Spirit and truth.
1: Spirit and truth.
0: It won't be all about mountains or temples.
1: Soon, just the heart.
0: You promise?
1: I promise.
0: This man told me everything I've done. Oh, he must be the Christ!
2: Forgot your arm.
0: Fancy, your man, you told me everything I ever did.
3: Rabbi, we got food. What would you like?
1: I have food to eat that you do not know about.
4: Who got you food?
5: Wait a minute.
3: You told her?
1: Mm-hmm.
3: And she can tell others? What food?
1: My food is to do the will of him who sent me and to accomplish his work.
3: You told her who you are?
1: Mm-hmm.
3: So does that mean?
1: It means we're going to stay here a couple of days. It's been a long time of sowing, but the fields are ripe for harvest.
3: And so it's time.
1: Let's go.
3: Yes!

either. I'm Dallas Jenkins, creator of The Chosen. Thank you so much for watching. You know, I'm standing on the set of season 2 of The Chosen right now. We intend to do 7 seasons of this show, and you can help us get there. If you want to know more, please check out the free Chosen app or go to thechosen.tv.

0: welcome back, everybody. I cannot believe that we just watched the final episode, episode 8 of season 1. I hope you've enjoyed the season. I know for sure that myself, Bridie, and Aaron have, and we're going to be discussing this final episode together. So I know there's a lot to unpack. Maybe we can start with just some common themes, and then we can just dive right into these specific scenes. So, you know, when we were discussing a little bit and even watching through this episode, loved, known, and seen seem to be the top three that are pointing in our direction with the different characters and scenes and everything that took place in this episode. So is there one particular scene that either of you want to start with?
1: I'll let you go first.
2: Okay. I just love that they're hitting the road, mm-hmm. right? And they're off to Samaria, and they could have went a different direction. And they say, wait, why don't we go this more safe route? Mm-hmm. And Jesus says, we're going through Samaria. Mm-hmm. And for me to actually feel what, you know, contempt that was must have been, because when I read, I don't think I quite understand the rivalry mm-hmm. or the mm-hmm. the history they, like, these two had against each other. Yeah. But the
0: Matthew, you know, and Simon.
2: Yeah, they're like, no way we're going that way. Mm-hmm. And then just to see Jesus say, all right, go get food, and I've got some work to do. Meet me at this well. So for me, I connected to the fact that that well was significant to Jesus in more ways mm-hmm. than one.
0: Yeah.
2: It was significant because of who he was about to meet there, mm-hmm. but also because that was Jacob's well, and there was actual physical history mm-hmm. that he had a hand in. So Amen. It was cool to just see the dichotomy of that.
0: Definitely. That's awesome. Bridie, what about yourself? Any initial thoughts?
1: Oh, yes, for sure. And you segued that perfectly, because I want to talk about the woman at the well.

0: Yes.
1: Because this meeting is so important. I mean, mm-hmm. yes, in the scheme that he's going to talk to her and she's going to run away and she's going to go tell people about him, but more so for her. You know, yeah. Jewish tradition teaches us that women would go to a well to find a husband. He looked at her and knew what her past was. He knew her desires, mm-hmm. that she desired to be known, loved, and seen, but couldn't because of her past. Mm. Yet she's still showing up.
0: Exactly.
1: So Jesus, I love the fact that he left the pack because he had a date. He had to meet this woman, and he knew that she would be there waiting in order for her, the desires of her heart to be fulfilled. And what does he do there? It's not that he's saying, oh, I'm your husband. He calls mm-hmm. her out, but then sends her off.
0: Yes.
1: And in that way, it's beautiful because we believe that Jesus is the bridegroom. Mm-hmm. So essentially, she was going to the well to find a husband, and Jesus was coming as the bridegroom, mm-hmm. and she got her fulfillment by receiving Jesus in the fullness.
0: Exactly.
1: And because of that reception, she's able to then run and to go tell everyone that she meets mm-hmm. about who she just met.
0: Exactly.
1: There's so much power in that.
0: Yes, and even the water didn't matter anymore because it was Christ who said, you know, my water that, you know, it will bring you life. And, you know, you pretty much, he was saying, like, you don't have to come back to this well anymore. You know, it's going to be for eternal life. And, you know, she doubts him a little bit when he says those words. But then at the end of that scene, to see her drop the water mm-hmm. and, you know, the apostles are like, wait, you dropped your water. It doesn't matter anymore because she just got recognized as a daughter. Mm-hmm. of God, a daughter of Jesus in that moment. And I love that you made that parallel with, he is the bridegroom mm-hmm. meeting this woman. Even, I have to look at my notes to get these two quotes right, but with Jacob in the first scene, like you were mentioning Aaron with the well, Jacob had said, we didn't choose him, he chose us. So he's talking about God in this moment. And then later with Nicodemus, again, going now to the New Testament where this episode was honing in on, Nicodemus says to his wife with a lot of vigor and energy, he says, God sees us and then he calls us. But what makes me so sad is with Nicodemus in this episode, because Nicodemus was called. He had that one-on-one meeting with Jesus, the same way that Jesus had that one-on-one meeting with that woman at the well. Mm-hmm. She said yes to him. She was called by him and she said yes. Nicodemus was called, but he didn't respond. And we always have a chance to respond. God's not gonna like take us by the like collar of our shirt and be like, all right, come on, you're coming with me. Like, doesn't matter if you said yes or no, we have free will mm-hmm. and we can choose for him or against him. So that really saddened me. What were your initial thoughts on Nicodemus getting this opportunity? I really thought he was gonna go with Jesus, but he didn't. All he did was just leave the coins, and Jesus obviously wanted him to come, but his free will chose otherwise. So what were some of your thoughts on that?
2: Jesus said, you came so close. Mm-hmm. And he was so bummed.
0: Yeah.
2: But what hit me was, how many times do we come so close and we don't give ourselves fully? Because Nicodemus did do something. He fed them for 2 weeks.
0: Exactly.
2: Right? They picked up the gold, the bag with mm-hmm. gold, and they said, Matthew said, this is exactly as much to feed for 2 weeks.
0: Yes.
2: And oftentimes, yes, that's helpful, but God wants all of us. He wants us to give our whole heart to him.
0: Yeah.
2: And that was such a good depiction of how we can come so close, but Jesus really wants us to give him everything.
0: Yeah, I agree with you. That's beautiful. Bridie?
1: You know I have thoughts about this too.
0: Oh, yes.
1: Even just taking Nicodemus and the woman at the well and putting them next to each other, mm-hmm. you would think that someone who has the schooling and the understanding of the Messiah to come would be able to believe and have a faith stronger to say a hearty yes faster. Mm-hmm. And yet we see that that's not the case. We see that the woman who really had no idea but was going with a desire to be fulfilled was there, and that she very fast said yes.
0: Yeah.
1: And we don't take that, you know, and say, oh, Nicodemus is sinful because of that. No, it's just, we're supposed to shake the dust from our feet and just keep moving. And he had too much that he was holding on to. So for me, it's asking, what of this world am I holding on to that's going to prevent me from saying a hearty yes to what God is calling me to do? Right. And how can I be more like the woman at the well?

0: well to not only say yes to believe, but then to run and to get other people to be believers as well.
1: Exactly.
0: And even taking into consideration about Nicodemus, he gave what he could. It's not that he left Jesus high and dry. He gave what he could. Even if it broke Jesus's heart, he still was able to do that.
1: Exactly. And it's coming to recognize that we are chosen. You know, the chosen is called the chosen for a reason. We are chosen. We are loved by God. We are loved, known, and seen the way that the Samaritan woman was, the way that Nicodemus was, and the way that you and I are. So I'm really grateful that we were able to walk through season one together. And I really hope that all of you at home enjoyed season one. Thank you for journeying with us, and thank you for listening in on these discussion panels. May we walk away today knowing that we are chosen. God bless, and thank you for joining with us.
2: Hello, I'm Bishop Reed here in Christ Cathedral in Garden Grove, California. 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

0: Welcome to Daily Living with Father Chapin, where we consider God's Word and how we might be able to apply it into our daily living. Today we are hearing from the Gospel of Matthew. Jesus again, in reply, spoke to the chief priests and the elders of the people in parables, saying the kingdom of heaven may be likened to a king who gave a wedding feast for his son. He dispatched his servants to summon the invited guests to the feast, but they refused to come. A second time, he sent other servants, saying, "Tell those invited, behold, I have prepared my banquet. My calves and fatted cattle are killed, and everything is ready. Come to the feast." Some ignored the invitation and went away, one to his farm, another to his business. The rest laid hold of his servants, mistreated them, and killed them. The king was enraged and sent his troops, destroyed those murderers, and burned their city. Then he said to his servants, "The feast is ready, but those who were invited were not worthy to come. Go therefore into the main roads and invite to the feast whomever you find." The servants went out into the streets and gathered all they found, bad and good alike, and the hall was filled with guests. But when the king came in to meet the guests, he saw a man there, not dressed in a wedding garment. The king said to him, "My friend, how is it that you came in here without a wedding garment?" But he was reduced to silence. Then the king said to his attendants, "Bind his hands and feet and cast him into the darkness outside, where there will be wailing and grinding of teeth. Many are invited, but few are chosen." Wow. This is Daily Living. I'm Father Chapin. You hang out. We'll be right back. We're going to talk about this gospel and a few other things here as we consider God's Word and how we might be able to apply it into our daily living.
1: Hi, this is Father Chapin, host of Daily Living with Father Chapin. It is such a pleasure to be able to come into your home each and every week and share the good news, but it's a bit expensive. So I would ask you to consider grabbing a piece of paper and a pencil, and at the next break, I'm going to share with you some details how you can become a partner with Daily Living. What do you say we get back to the show?
0: Welcome back to Daily Living. Today we continue through Matthew, 22nd chapter. And our parable today is the last of

three parables Jesus is rolling out in the temple, all of which are directed squarely at the Jewish leadership. The first, the parable of the two sons, and we talked about that a couple weeks ago. Then last week, we had the parable of vineyard, and now today, we have the parable of the wedding feast. Now, this idea of a wedding would have been a theme quite familiar among the Israelites, because we see this prominently featured throughout the Hebrew Scriptures, or what we call the Old Testament. This idea of a divine wedding feast reflecting the covenantal relationship between God and his people, where God is portrayed as a husband and the nation of Israel, his bride. Prophet Isaiah writes about this, describes God as preparing a rich banquet of fine food and wine for all his people, swallowing up death forever, or as a groom rejoicing over his bride, God rejoices over his people. And I imagine as Jesus began this parable, the crowds would have been relieved, happy to hear this, so hoping maybe it would have a happier, more inclusive ending, unlike the previous two, because both the parable of the two sons as well as the parable of the vineyard ended with brutal and judgmental conclusions. But those hopes would soon be dashed, as this parable will soon become a warning to them and remains a warning for you and me today. Jesus, in reply, spoke to the chief priests and the elders of the people, saying, "The kingdom of heaven is likened to a king who gave a wedding feast for his son. He dispatched his servants to summon the invited guests to the feast, but they refused to come." So right away, this story is strange. Refused to come. Now, first of all, we need to understand these people had already been invited. This was not the first invitation. Of course, in the first century, they didn't have iPhones. They didn't text. The way they did it in the day was an invitation would have gone out long before this, perhaps months prior, you know, a kind of save the date thing. And a second one would have gone out when everything was ready. So it's not like they were caught unaware, which is why it says he dispatched his servants to summon the invited guests. Now, speaking of weddings, today, when people have a wedding, it's a quick ceremony, maybe an hour at the longest, followed by a reception, and then everyone goes home. Hopefully everybody's happy, you know, one and done. But in the ancient world, no. Weddings were very different. First of all, they were a huge deal. And a wedding banquet could last a whole week. And of course, a whole lot of preparation went into a wedding feast. Now today, generally the bride and the bride's mother plan everything, but back in those days, that fell to the father of the groom to make all the arrangements. And like I said, a lot of arrangements had to be made. But these people had already received an invitation, and now they're refusing to come. Think about how shocking that must have been to the people who are first hearing this story. I mean, honestly, I'm shocked. I mean, here we have a king who we can infer owned the land, so these invited guests would have been his subjects. So they have a royal responsibility to attend the wedding feast. So refusing to come, I mean, wow, that's quite scandalous. A second time, he sent other servants, saying, "Tell those invited, behold, I prepared my banquet. My calves and fatty cattle are killed, and everything is ready. Come to the feast." Now, some ignored the invitation and went away.

one to his farm, another to his business. The rest laid hold of the servants, mistreated them, and killed them. Okay, so now this is just getting weird, really. I mean, we have these people, they've been invited by their king, and they are refusing to come. So who are these people? Well, I think we can break them down into two basic groups. And before we go on, I must say these two groups continue today. And the one thing that they both have in common is that they do not fear their king. I mean, at all. Even though Proverbs says, the ninth proverb, verse 10, fear of the Lord is the beginning of all wisdom. They don't fear the Lord, and they're foolish. But let's face it, that's our world. We don't fear our king, and we're foolish. And so, anyway, as the story goes, the first group, they just ignore the invitation. Now, they represent the majority of people today. They're not openly hostile. They're just indifferent. These are the ones who will say, well, I didn't say I'd never come, just not now. I mean, I'd like to come to the banquet, but I'm kind of busy. You know how it is. Life pulling me in this direction, that direction. I'm going here, I'm going there. You know, I'm kind of covered up. Plus, I understand this feast is going to go on for a week. So I'll try to get there, you know, if I can fit it into my schedule. Is that you, my friend? Now, the second group react with violence. They take hold of the servants, and they mistreated them, even killed them. Now, while this group is a much smaller group, they make a lot of noise. These are the people who are actively trying to erase God from the conversation. And we see this throughout our world today. And so many of us, not only do we not respect the king, we resent his authority. In other words, not only am I not coming, don't assume that I'm accountable to you because you are not the boss of me. And if you harass me with your servants, I'll just take them out. The king was enraged and sent his troops, destroyed those murderers, and burned their city. Then he said to his servants, "The feast is ready, but those who are invited are not worthy to come. Go out therefore to the main roads and invite to the feast whoever you find." Their servants went out into the streets and gathered all they could find, the bad and the good alike, and the hall was filled with guests. So, the bad and the good alike. Would the servants invite the bad to the king's wedding? Can bad be worthy? I mean, watch this. Okay, the king started out with invited guests, but they wouldn't come. So now he's going out into the main roads, often described as the highways and the byways, right? And this is where the common folk live. This is where the poor stand begging for alms. This is where lepers stand, just outside the city gate. Now, try to imagine this crowd. This story has taken a shocking left turn. I remember how all this started. The kingdom of heaven may be likened to, and then he describes the situation. So this is what the kingdom of heaven is supposed to be like. And, you know, they might not know exactly who's going to be at the heavenly banquet, but they definitely know who's not going to be there, and it's certainly not going to be these ruffians, these poor, unclean losers living under a bridge. I mean, come on. They are certainly not going to be there. I mean, they're not worthy. Are they? This is Daily Living. I'm Father Chapin. You hang out. We'll be right back.
and we will continue.

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1: 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What do you say we get back to the show?
0: Welcome back to Daily Living. Now, just for the break, we have a king. He's giving a feast for his son. He sent out the invitations, but those he invited refused to come. So he says to his servants, "Go therefore into the main roads and invite to the feast whoever you find." The servants went out into the streets and gathered all that they found, bad and good alike, and the hall was filled with guests. You know what this kind of reminds me of? The kingdom of heaven is like a landowner who sows good seed in his field, but his enemy comes and sows weeds among the wheat while everyone is asleep. Now, do you remember the servants said to their master, "Hey, do you want us to go pull up those weeds?" And he said, "No, no. You might uproot the wheat with them. Let them grow together until the harvest." So, what is wheat? What is wheat? How would you know? Who's worthy? But when the king came in to meet the guest, he saw a man there, not dressed in a wedding garment. And the king said to him, "My friend, how is it that you came in here without a wedding garment?" But he was reduced to silence. The king said to his attendants, "Bind his hands and feet and cast him into the darkness outside, where there will be wailing and grinding of teeth. Many are invited, but few are chosen." So, cast him into the darkness outside, where there will be wailing and grinding of teeth. Now, we do not want that. So, we need to understand, what is the deal with this wedding garment? What exactly is it? I mean, we need to figure this out. I mean, why was the king so upset that this man didn't have it on? I mean, after all, he was invited. I remember when I was a kid growing up, and I'd hear this story, and I think, well, that's a mean king right there. I mean, that guy could have been living under a bridge. Maybe he couldn't afford to get the right wedding garment. But I was a child. I was foolish. I didn't know, and perhaps you don't know, that in the ancient world, the wedding garment was provided by the host. So proper clothes were, in fact, given to this man. But he refused to put them on. I guess he figured what he had on was good enough. So let's talk about this wedding garment, because this is key and it has deep significance. Starting with the fact that this is a royal wedding, so I imagine this wedding garment must have been really nice. Probably had gold embroidered into the fabric, and it had the big royal crest of the king on the chest. And as he's inviting the family of the bride and all their friends to wear the family crest, what he's essentially saying is, now your family is my family, and we are one. So my question is this: was this man worthy to wear that wedding garment? Of course not.

I mean, in fact, nobody in that banquet hall was worthy to wear that wedding garment. Remember the rich young ruler? Remember him? Ran up on Jesus and said, "Good teacher, what must I do to inherit eternal life?" And if you recall, Jesus responded with a strange question. He said, "Why do you call me good? Nobody's good but my Heavenly Father." Which, like I said, that's a bit strange, but the point that he was making, and it's a point that he made often throughout the Gospels, is that no one is good in the eyes of God. We have all sinned. We have all fallen short. We are all unworthy to wear the royal wedding garment. So this is not about being good or bad. This is not about wheat or weeds. This is not about who's worthy or unworthy. This is about whose wedding garment are you going to show up wearing at the heavenly banquet. The blood-soaked wedding garment that Jesus is offering you today, or a wedding garment of your own making? A wedding garment of your own self-righteousness? Because hear me when I say, no matter how good you think you might be, your street clothes are not good enough for the wedding feast. And what is written on the crest of our Heavenly Father's wedding garment? I'll tell you what's written. The word mercy. That's what's written. And that is what the wedding garment represents. Or as the prophet Isaiah wrote, chapter 61, verse 10, "I delight greatly in the Lord. My soul rejoices in God, for he has clothed me with garments of salvation and arrayed me in a robe of his righteousness. As a bridegroom adorns his head like a priest, and a bride adorns herself with her jewels." So, what makes good bad, or bad good? What makes one worthy and another unworthy? What makes a stalk of wheat versus a weed? I'll tell you what, whether you will wear the robe you've been freely been offered, that's what makes the difference. And that is what this man's problem was. He refused the garment. And the king didn't recognize him as his own. And when the king asked him about it, he was reduced to silence. I guess he figured he could wear the clothes of his own making, you know, stitched together with, "I'm a good person," or at least good enough. You know, I'm not religious, but I'm real spiritual. I'm not saying never. I mean, I might wear it one day, but just not now, my friend. Is that you? Are you accepting your invitation to the banquet? Or are you ignoring it, caught up in other things? Do you fear your king? Paul says, "Work out your salvation with fear and trembling." Are you doing that these days? Or are you figuring, you know, you get to it one of these days? I'm telling you what, you know, when things slow down a bit, the biggest lie Satan whispers in your ear every day is that you got time. You can get to all that God stuff later. My friends, like the parable of the two sons, and the parable of the vineyard, our parable today is a warning. You have been given an invitation. You have been offered a wedding garment. And how do you put it on? I'll tell you, repent. Put your faith in the one who can save you from your worst enemy, which, by the way, is yourself. Many are invited, but few are chosen. So, as we close, let me tell you about another man who came to this banquet. It's not a part of the story. You won't find it in the Bible. Now, his problem was not

0: not a lack of fear. Oh, no. He had great fear for his king. Because, you see, he had sinned against his king, and he got caught. Don't know exactly what happened. I think he cheated on his scales. Doesn't really matter. There are many ways we can sin against our king. But like I said, he got caught and he was guilty. And the punishment that he was to receive was 39 public lashings. Now, he knew his king was merciful, but he also knew his king was just. And there was no escaping the judgment. And as he was waiting for his punishment, he received an invitation to the wedding banquet. And he knew he had to go. Didn't want to go, but he had to go. So, he arrived at the hall, and it was filled with guests. And he was nervous, just dreading that moment when the king would arrive and their eyes would finally meet. So as he's sitting there, looking up through the crowd, he saw a man pushing through the crowd, making his way toward him. It was the king's son. So he stood up, and the son came up with a big smile, squared him off, put his hands on both shoulders, and said, "I gotcha. I gotcha, man. I talked to the king. Everything's fine." And the man was stunned. He said, "Well, what about the 39 lashes?" The son said, "Don't worry about it. I got you, man. I got you." The man said, "How?" The son said nothing. He just smiled. The man was speechless. And as the son turned to walk away, the man saw that on the back of his wedding garment, it was dripping with blood. 39 lashes. Was that man worthy? No. But he knew the son. Do you? You know, every day in this country, somebody does something nice for somebody else. Today, why don't you let that somebody be you? Because the best vitamin for a Christian is B1. This is Daily Living. I'm Father Chapin. Hope you can come back next week. Until then, remember, every saint has a past and every sinner has a future. And I bless you in the name of the Father and of the Son and of the Holy Spirit.
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2: This feast day was established in 1573 in honor of a 16th century Christian victory against the Turkish invasion. Pope St. Pius V attributed this victory to the intercession of Our Lady, who was invoked on the day of the battle where people all throughout Europe prayed the Rosary. This month is the month of the Rosary and reminds us of the importance of praying the Rosary. The Rosary means garland of roses. Moved by a vision of the Blessed Mother in 1214, St. Dominic devised the Rosary as we know of it today. This prayer enables us to connect to Jesus through the heart of Mary. It is a powerful way for us to meditate on the life of Jesus and the great mysteries of our salvation. Through Mary, we are joined closer to her Son and our Savior, Jesus Christ. This simple and meditative prayer strengthens us deeper in our faith and brings immense peace and grace to our lives.
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4: The Renaissance was chock full of polyphonic music, or music with multiple vocal lines sounding at once. And it was beginning to run alongside chant as standard repertoire for the church's liturgy. And that was only the beginning. Polyphonic settings of the Mass Ordinary were becoming more and more complex, rich in choral texture and soaring in range. But right up there with Mass composition was the motet, a piece of scripture or other religious text set to polyphonic music, for use in the Mass, just as hymns and songs are today. The essential genre of the motet is our sacred note for today. Don't go away.

Welcome back to the show. This is On a Sacred Note. I'm Stephanie Sconia, and I couldn't help but return to St. Paul's Parish in Harvard Square today to talk about a genre that pervades the liturgical music program here, the motet. The motet is a critical genre in our tradition, but we tend to forget that it underwent many changes in its beginning stages before it could be even consistently defined. At the time of its inception, circa 1200 or so, the motet served as a sacred text set in polyphony, which we began to talk about last time through the birth of organum. Carried over from organum into the early motet is the importance of the tenor line at the bottom of the musical texture, sustaining a Latin word or phrase. Now, two or more upper voices would expand on the meaning of the Latin text in the tenor, in the bottom voice. This text in the upper voices would commonly be in the vernacular language. So at the beginning of the motet's development, you had not only two texts going on at the same time, but two different languages. Over time, the motet started to move beyond the walls of the church and became more and more secular. And this accounts for the variety of styles and voices that were written into motets in this time, the medieval period and early Renaissance. For our purposes, we're going to fast forward into the 1400s. After some standardizing and development, we see the motet rising to the same level of importance as the settings of the Mass Ordinary. To counteract the motet's blurring with secular folk melodies and themes, however, composers made a conscious effort to write motets fully intended for liturgical use. And so they began to be consistently all in Latin, so no vernacular text on top of the Latin. Guillaume Dufay was an early champion of this genre, followed solidly by Josquin des Prez in the 1400s. Dufay's work carries with it the sounds of the medieval period, both in the harmonies that were favored at the time, but also with its strong connection to Gregorian chant. Early motets would often include lines of chant which broke up the sections of polyphony. The listener would pick up on the chant and be reminded of what text and theme is being sung. Josquin des Prez bridged the medieval and Renaissance periods with a beautiful foretaste of the most performed early music of the church next to chant, Renaissance polyphony. With his compositional style and mastery, we see the advent of an expressive and text-driven polyphony. Unlike the more mathematical medieval organum that we took a look at last

0: last time, this more mature choral writing involves vocal lines that are even more independent. In other words, each voice has a melody of its own that rises and falls with the emphasis of the text. In short, we might describe the polyphony of the Renaissance as having more pathos, more majesty, and a deeper consideration of the mood of the text being sung. So this is where Josquin thrives. We know that he was born somewhere in northern France and bounced around to various places for musical employment in the late 1400s, including the court of King Louis XI of France, the Sistine Chapel in Rome, and several other Italian city-states, so a pretty impressive career. He ended up in Ferrara, which was ruled by a prominent duke named Hercules. Hercules was not only an amazing soldier and keen ruler, but he was a deeply devout Catholic and hired an unprecedented amount of singers and organists for his chapel, and Josquin was a welcome addition. Josquin even composed a mass setting in honor of his employer, the Duke, and also wrote tons of other masses, motets, and secular songs. One of his most famous motets is a setting of the Ave Maria, excellent for use on Marian feast days and during Advent. His music was known to be carefully crafted, again, to show the affect or mood of the text. The 16th century brought us Orlando de Lassus, or Orlando de Lasso in Italy, another huge sacred music composer working in Munich during the aftermath of the Protestant Reformation. You might say that Lassus's music is more compact. He accomplishes a great deal of harmonic intensity and unexpected musical changes in a small amount of space. His music is bold, creative, and highly expressive. He continues the trend of allowing the words and the moods of the text to direct the musical composition, in many instances employing word painting, where a composer will illustrate the meaning of the word through the music set to it. For example, if the words are the opening of Psalm 130, "Out of the depths I cry to thee, O Lord," a composer might begin the motet on low, soft notes, then add voices one by one, raising the intensity and volume and rising the pitch over the course of the phrase, so we get the sense of a person crying out louder and louder from the depths of his soul. By the time the Protestant Reformation broke out and immediately after, the motet reached maturity and continued to be a staple of liturgical music for the centuries to come. After the break, we're going to visit again with John Robinson to look into how the genre of the motet enriches musical life here at St. Paul's. Stick around after that to hear some early Renaissance motets and luxuriate in this too often forgotten soundscape. We'll be right back.
1: In the Gospel of John, Jesus tells his disciples that his flesh is true food and his blood is true drink. Though we can't see this reality with our eyes, we believe that at every Mass, the bread and wine truly become the body and blood of Jesus Christ.
2: For this is my body.
1: In Presencia, we'll look at stories of Eucharistic miracles, times when the reality of the true presence became perceptible to the senses. You'll hear about consecrated bread that began to bleed, wine that became blood, scientific studies which found human heart tissue in communion hosts, and more. Watch Presencia right here on Catholic TV.

0: have returned, and I'm joined once again by the wonderful John Robinson. Thanks for joining us again, John.
1: Thank you very much. Great to be with you.
0: Of course. So I want to remind our viewers a little bit about you, in case they missed when you were on the show before. So you actually grew up as a choir boy and then did a lot of organ stuff in England, sort of working your way up the ranks. So how did that experience in England in such an immersive church setting prepare you for your role here at St. Paul's in both the church and the choir school?
1: Yeah, so I learned so much there. I learned everything I know really about conducting and playing the organ and repertoire too. So thinking about where I learned about motets and anthems and things, it was definitely that first-hand experience as a choir boy that started me on that path of experiencing some of the greatest music in the world and being able to be part of that every day.
0: Yeah, you were exposed to so much repertoire, I'm sure. Yeah, so you can bring that to your training here. So today we were tackling the genre of the motet, which of course

0: has just spanned the millennia of church tradition. And it's hard to pinpoint it kind of in the Middle Ages because of its early development. So how often do you program motets here? At what points of the Mass? And who's your favorite composer?
1: Well, Sunday morning we program a motet at the offertory and a motet at the communion after the proper chant at the communion then. And every day here we program a motet that the boys sing at the communion. When I say a motet, I mean often they will have words in English, so technically I suppose that becomes an anthem, but
0: oh,
1: I know
0: yes.
1: that there's a lot of, we can talk about that, there's a lot of
0: sure,
1: crossover
0: yeah.
1: between motets and anthems.
0: Yeah.
1: Favourite composer is impossible, I don't know at all. I love conducting Poulenc.
0: Oh, so interesting, I was going to ask you what time period, both you know that you usually program here, but also what your favourite is.
1: So absolutely, so everything really from Josquin through Palestrina and the Renaissance, Purcell, you know, the Restoration, and then Bruckner and Brahms and all of that into the 20th century.
0: So it's all fair game.
1: Yeah.
0: So did the form of the motet basically stay the same over the years, like once it's sort of standardized in the late Renaissance?
1: It's a very rich history, I think, isn't it? I think it begins, as you said, coming out of plain chant and plain song and starting with organum and then evolving slowly through the Renaissance. And it's often interlinked with the Mass very closely, isn't it? So you think about the Missa O Quam Gloriosum, for example, of Victoria, and that you have the motet, which is an intrinsic part of that Mass, and then the Mass is based all around the motet, so that the theme is pervading all aspects of the liturgy.
0: Yeah, that's interesting about how composers would use the motet melody in their Masses.
1: Exactly, yeah.
0: So how would they do that? How can you tell that that's happening in a Mass?
1: Well, I suppose if you know that, you know, if you recognize the introit of the Mass, O Quam Gloriosum, you'll recognize snippets of it occurring in other parts of the Mass as well.
0: Yeah.
1: But sometimes it's hidden very cunningly in an inner part, maybe in the tenor part.
0: Right. It helps that the composers name the Mass after their motet, so we know it's there. So you mentioned the anthem, so I have to ask, that's a very Anglican and in general Protestant name for their counterpart of the motet. So is there really a difference between the motet and
1: historically,
0: the anthem?
1: Historically there's a difference. I mean, the way that the anthem, I think, is first mentioned in the 1662 edition of the Book of Common Prayer, where it says in choirs and places where they sing, "Here followeth the anthem," which is at the end of evensong, which of course evolved from Vespers. So I suppose it takes the place of where the Marian antiphon would have come originally in Vespers. And then it's usually, I think, historically in English as well. So great anthem composers originally might have been Bird, Gibbons, Ty, Tallis, people like that. And it goes into Purcell and Blow, of course, after that, and Tomkins,
0: okay.
1: These great writers of anthems and verse anthems. But I think it's an interchangeable term now. We often talk about anthems or motets, whether it's in Latin or English.
0: Yeah, I mean, I know a lot of motets that are in English, and they're not necessarily an Anglican anthem.
1: Yeah, you're right.
0: So this is such a huge area of church repertoire. Where can our viewers start in sort of delving into all of this? Is there a resource that's out there on the internet or otherwise?
1: Yeah, so I mean, free. I would just start on YouTube and Google Westminster Cathedral Choir or St. Paul's Choir, Harvard Square, or somewhere,
0: there we
1: and
0: go.
1: Have a look at what's there. And then, of course, the resources, as you say, are enormous. So if you just look at compositions by anybody, really, composers, Palestrina, Bird, Tallis, whoever, you're going to come upon motets pretty quickly.
0: Yeah, and a place you mentioned, the choir here, that our viewers can find it. I believe you released an album recently.
1: Can you tell us about that?
0: How many motets are on there?
1: Many motets, yeah. It's an album called Ave Maria. It's available everywhere online and from our website. And it features many works in Latin and English as well, most of which would be described as motets.
0: Awesome. Well, I'm going to have to take a look at that and tell all my friends.
1: Please do.
0: Yeah, it's exciting. Well, thank you so much again, John, for being here and for sharing your insights on all of this.
1: Thank you for having me.
2: Of course. Hi, everyone. I'm Kevin Nelson, standing here in front of the Basilica dedicated to Our Lady of Victory in Lackawanna, New York. This basilica and national shrine was the vision of Monsignor Nelson Baker. With the age of 79, began plans to build this masterpiece. This is just one of the many places we take you to each week on Catholic Destinations, showcasing the beauty, history, and treasures of the Catholic faith. So please join us every week for Catholic Destinations right here on Catholic TV, America's Catholic Television Network.

consort and members of the Church of the Advent Choir here at St. Columbkill Parish in Brighton to present examples of motets ranging from the early 1400s to the very beginning of the 1600s. First up is

Motets were written on pretty much any theme or prominent Bible verse you can think of. The idea was to use motets at key points in the service to comment and reflect on the content of the readings for that day. If the gospel on a given Sunday is an excerpt from the Bread of Life discourse from John, or the analogy of the vine and branches, or the Annunciation, or Christ's birth, chances are there's a motet for it. Today, some parishes insert a motet at offertory and or communion. There are thousands and thousands of these sacred pieces that are perfect for any time of the liturgical year, and they fall into varying levels of difficulty and number of voices needed. This allows local church choir directors to choose music according to the specific needs and abilities of the choir. There is no shortage of options available for Catholic church choirs across the globe, and we have the distinct advantage of adhering to a theology and tradition that has remained for thousands of years. That means that the music of Dufay, of Josquin, of Lassus, and all that came before and after, all of this music is just as meaningful and appropriate today as it was when it was written. Next time, we'll hash out the challenges of the Protestant Reformation, the Church's Counter-Reformation that followed, and how these events shaped the music of the time. I'll get to introduce you, or perhaps reintroduce you, to a couple of my most favorite composers of sacred choral music, so please join me next time for On a Sacred Note, coming to you from St. Cecilia's Parish in the Back Bay. See you then.

0: we had extreme flooding and the dam was going to break, and people were psychologically affected by the flooding. I was part of dropping off the water and helping people with getting supplies from the Knights of Columbus.
1: They can't do it on their own, so we're there. Definitely, we're not first responders, but we want to be there to help in any way, shape, or form.
2: What motivates me, especially being here in Hawaii, is having that ohana, being a part of one another and helping each other when at times needed. The Knights of Columbus makes me a better human being. Being around other men, especially men of faith, is really important because it's brought me closer to my faith.
3: Immediately, one of the very first calls we got was from the Benedictine Monastery here in Wailua, and they told us about a bunch of stuff that they needed, and it was very difficult to get up here.
4: We are affiliated with many ministries here in the Hawaiian Islands, and the Knights of Columbus has always been a part of this monastery's life. Whatever projects needed to be done, they faithfully came.
3: The passage was so difficult. The Brother Knights that came up in 4x4s to help deliver not only the cleaning material, but also the labor to help clean stuff up.
4: We are very, very grateful for the Knights of Columbus. They give of themselves endlessly the way

that Christ would have to his people. We say, Malama pono, aloha ohiho, mahalo for all your hard work to the Knights of Columbus. Thank you.

0: The angel of the Lord declared to Mary,
1: and she conceived of the Holy Spirit.
0: Hail Mary, full of grace, the Lord is with thee. Blessed art thou among women, and blessed is the fruit of thy womb, Jesus.
1: Holy Mary, Mother of God, pray for us sinners, now and at the hour of our death. Amen.
0: Behold, the handmaid of the Lord.
1: Be it done unto me according to thy word.
0: Hail Mary, full of grace, the Lord is with thee. Blessed art thou among women, and blessed is the fruit of thy womb, Jesus.
1: Holy Mary, Mother of God, pray for us sinners, now and at the hour of our death. Amen.
0: And the Word was made flesh
1: and dwelt among us.
0: Hail Mary, full of grace, the Lord is with thee. Blessed art thou among women, and blessed is the fruit of thy womb, Jesus.
1: Holy Mary, Mother of God, pray for us sinners, now and at the hour of our death. Amen.
0: Pray for us, O Holy Mother of God,
1: that we may be made worthy of the promises of Christ.
0: Let us pray. Pour forth, we beseech thee, O Lord, thy grace into our hearts, that we, to whom the incarnation of Christ, thy Son, was made known by the message of an angel, may by his passion and cross be brought to the glory of his resurrection, through Christ our Lord.
1: Amen.

Aloha, I'm Bishop Reed of America's Catholic Television Network, and I invite you to pray with me right now the joyful mysteries of the Most Holy Rosary of the Blessed Virgin Mary here in the Cathedral Basilica of Our Lady of Peace on the island of Oahu. The first Catholic missionaries arrived in Hawaii in July of 1827, members of the Congregation of the Sacred Hearts of Jesus and Mary. They quickly immersed themselves and integrated themselves into the island's community and culture, bringing with them, of course, the Word of God in Hawaiian, and celebrating Mass and the sacraments for the people in their native language. Just a year later, this cathedral was built on the spot in downtown Honolulu and dedicated to Our Lady of Peace. And how much we long for peace and pray for peace in our troubled and divided world. And so with that intention, I ask you to join me now in meditating on the joyful mysteries of the Most Holy Rosary of the Blessed Virgin Mary as we pray together in the name of the Father and of the Son and of the Holy Spirit. Amen. I believe in God, the Father Almighty, creator of heaven and earth, and in Jesus Christ, his only Son, our Lord, who was conceived by the Holy Spirit, born of the Virgin Mary, suffered under Pontius Pilate, was crucified, died, and was buried. He descended into hell. On the third day, he rose again from the dead. He ascended into heaven and is seated at the right hand of God, the Father Almighty. From there, he will come to judge the living and the dead. I believe in the Holy Spirit, the Holy Catholic Church, the communion of saints, the forgiveness of sins, the resurrection of the body, and life everlasting. Amen. Our Father, who art in heaven, hallowed be thy name. Thy kingdom come, thy will be done.

on earth as it is in heaven. Give us this day our daily bread, and forgive us our trespasses, as we forgive those who trespass against us. And lead us not into temptation, but deliver us from evil. Amen. Hail Mary, full of grace, the Lord is with thee. Blessed art thou among women, and blessed is the fruit of thy womb, Jesus. Holy Mary, Mother of God, pray for us sinners, now and at the hour of our death. Amen. Hail Mary, full of grace, the Lord is with thee. Blessed art thou among women, and blessed is the fruit of thy womb, Jesus. Holy Mary, Mother of God, pray for us sinners, now and at the hour of our death. Amen. Hail Mary, full of grace, the Lord is with thee. Blessed art thou among women, and blessed is the fruit of thy womb, Jesus. Holy Mary, Mother of God, pray for us sinners, now and at the hour of our death. Amen. Glory be to the Father, and to the Son, and to the Holy Spirit, as it was in the beginning, is now, and ever shall be, world without end. Amen. O my Jesus, forgive us our sins, save us from the fires of hell, lead all souls into heaven, especially those in most need of thy mercy. The first joyful mystery, the Annunciation. Mary was a young girl, but yet she had within her such tremendous human courage. But not only that, she was given by God the right disposition, and she was prepared by God from the first moment of her conception. She was conceived without sin so that she might willingly give herself over to God's will. It is for us, this mystery of the Annunciation, a sign and confirmation that God's mysterious plan was being played out, even in the fact that Joseph, a just man, stood with Mary and was willing to make the sacrifice along with her so that the Word might become flesh. And so, meditating on this mystery, we pray, Our Father who art in heaven, hallowed be thy name. Thy kingdom come, thy will be done on earth as it is in heaven. Give us this day our daily bread, and forgive us our trespasses as we forgive those who trespass against us. And lead us not into temptation, but deliver us from evil. Amen. Hail Mary, full of grace, the Lord is with thee. Blessed art thou among women, and blessed is the fruit of thy womb, Jesus. Holy Mary, Mother of God, pray for us sinners, now and at the hour of our death. Amen. Hail Mary, full of grace, the Lord is with thee. Blessed art thou among women, and blessed is the fruit of thy womb, Jesus. Holy Mary, Mother of God, pray for us sinners, now and at the hour of our death. Amen. Hail Mary, full of grace, the Lord is with thee. Blessed art thou among women, and blessed is the fruit of thy womb, Jesus. Holy Mary, Mother of God, pray for us sinners, now and at the hour of our death. Amen. Hail Mary, full of grace, the Lord is with thee. Blessed art thou among women, and blessed is the fruit of thy womb, Jesus. Holy Mary, Mother of God, pray for us sinners, now and at the hour of our death. Amen. Hail Mary, full of grace, the Lord is with thee. Blessed art thou among women, and blessed is the fruit of thy womb, Jesus. Holy Mary, Mother of God, pray for us sinners, now and at the hour of our death. Amen. Hail Mary, full of grace, the Lord is with thee. Blessed art thou among women, and blessed is the fruit of thy womb, Jesus. Holy Mary, Mother of God, pray for us sinners, now and at the hour of our death. Amen. Hail Mary, full of grace, the Lord is with thee. Blessed art thou among women, and blessed is the fruit of thy womb, Jesus. Holy Mary, Mother of God, pray for us sinners, now and at the hour of our death. Amen. Hail Mary, full of grace, the Lord is with thee. Blessed art thou among women, and blessed is the fruit of thy womb, Jesus. Holy Mary, Mother of God, pray for us sinners, now and at the hour of our death. Amen. Hail Mary, full of grace, the Lord is with thee. Blessed art thou among women, and blessed is the fruit of thy womb, Jesus. Holy Mary, Mother of God, pray for us sinners, now and at the hour of our death. Amen. Hail Mary, full of grace, the Lord is with thee. Blessed art thou among women, and blessed is the fruit of thy womb, Jesus. Holy Mary, Mother of God, pray for us sinners, now and at the hour of our death. Amen.
Glory be to the Father, and to the Son, and to the Holy Spirit, as it was in the beginning, is now, and ever shall be.

shall be, world without end. Amen. O my Jesus, forgive us our sins. Save us from the fires of hell. Lead all souls into heaven, especially those in most need of thy mercy. The second joyful mystery, the visitation. Whenever I have good news to share with my family, I immediately pick up my phone and either call or text them to let them know. So you can just imagine the joy of Mary hastening to her family, to the home of her cousin Elizabeth, with this perplexing but very good news. It must have been such a joyful moment. Yet another confirmation that Mary's yes was just what the world needed. And so we pray. Our Father who art in heaven, hallowed be thy name. Thy kingdom come, thy will be done on earth as it is in heaven. Give us this day our daily bread, and forgive us our trespasses as we forgive those who trespass against us. And lead us not into temptation, but deliver us from evil. Amen. Hail Mary, full of grace, the Lord is with thee. Blessed art thou among women, and blessed is the fruit of thy womb, Jesus. Holy Mary, Mother of God, pray for us sinners, now and at the hour of our death. Amen. Hail Mary, full of grace, the Lord is with thee. Blessed art thou among women, and blessed is the fruit of thy womb, Jesus. Holy Mary, Mother of God, pray for us sinners, now and at the hour of our death. Amen. Hail Mary, full of grace, the Lord is with thee. Blessed art thou among women, and blessed is the fruit of thy womb, Jesus. Holy Mary, Mother of God, pray for us sinners, now and at the hour of our death. Amen. Hail Mary, full of grace, the Lord is with thee. Blessed art thou among women, and blessed is the fruit of thy womb, Jesus. Holy Mary, Mother of God, pray for us sinners, now and at the hour of our death. Amen. Hail Mary, full of grace, the Lord is with thee. Blessed art thou among women, and blessed is the fruit of thy womb, Jesus. Holy Mary, Mother of God, pray for us sinners, now and at the hour of our death. Amen. Hail Mary, full of grace, the Lord is with thee. Blessed art thou among women, and blessed is the fruit of thy womb, Jesus. Holy Mary, Mother of God, pray for us sinners, now and at the hour of our death. Amen. Hail Mary, full of grace, the Lord is with thee. Blessed art thou among women, and blessed is the fruit of thy womb, Jesus. Holy Mary, Mother of God, pray for us sinners, now and at the hour of our death. Amen. Hail Mary, full of grace, the Lord is with thee. Blessed art thou among women, and blessed is the fruit of thy womb, Jesus. Holy Mary, Mother of God, pray for us sinners, now and at the hour of our death. Amen. Hail Mary, full of grace, the Lord is with thee. Blessed art thou among women, and blessed is the fruit of thy womb, Jesus. Holy Mary, Mother of God, pray for us sinners, now and at the hour of our death. Amen. Hail Mary, full of grace, the Lord is with thee. Blessed art thou among women, and blessed is the fruit of thy womb, Jesus. Holy Mary, Mother of God, pray for us sinners, now and at the hour of our death. Amen. Glory be to the Father, and to the Son, and to the Holy Spirit, as it was in the beginning, is now, and ever shall be, world without end. Amen. O my Jesus, forgive us our sins. Save us from the fires of hell. Lead all souls into heaven, especially those who are in most need of thy mercy. The third joyful mystery, the nativity of our Lord Jesus Christ. It happened in Bethlehem, in a place surrounded by shepherd's fields. And in fact, the only witnesses of this great event were his mother and father and the shepherds themselves. And of course, the angels who gave glory to God in the highest. After all this waiting, men and women and children for centuries looked forward to the coming of the Messiah. After all of this waiting, the Word of God became flesh. The very presence of God was held in his mother's arms. With the joy of Christmas, we pray, Our Father who art in heaven, hallowed be thy name. Thy kingdom come, thy will be done on earth as it is in heaven. Give us this day
our daily bread, and forgive us our trespasses, as we forgive those who trespass

trespass against us. And lead us not into temptation, but deliver us from evil. Amen. Hail Mary, full of grace, the Lord is with thee. Blessed art thou among women, and blessed is the fruit of thy womb, Jesus. Holy Mary, Mother of God, pray for us sinners, now and at the hour of our death. Amen. Hail Mary, full of grace, the Lord is with thee. Blessed art thou among women, and blessed is the fruit of thy womb, Jesus. Holy Mary, Mother of God, pray for us sinners, now and at the hour of our death. Amen. Hail Mary, full of grace, the Lord is with thee. Blessed art thou among women, and blessed is the fruit of thy womb, Jesus. Holy Mary, Mother of God, pray for us sinners, now and at the hour of our death. Amen. Hail Mary, full of grace, the Lord is with thee. Blessed art thou among women, and blessed is the fruit of thy womb, Jesus. Holy Mary, Mother of God, pray for us sinners, now and at the hour of our death. Amen. Hail Mary, full of grace, the Lord is with thee. Blessed art thou among women, and blessed is the fruit of thy womb, Jesus. Holy Mary, Mother of God, pray for us sinners, now and at the hour of our death. Amen. Hail Mary, full of grace, the Lord is with thee. Blessed art thou among women, and blessed is the fruit of thy womb, Jesus. Holy Mary, Mother of God, pray for us sinners, now and at the hour of our death. Amen. Hail Mary, full of grace, the Lord is with thee. Blessed art thou among women, and blessed is the fruit of thy womb, Jesus. Holy Mary, Mother of God, pray for us sinners, now and at the hour of our death. Amen. Hail Mary, full of grace, the Lord is with thee. Blessed art thou among women, and blessed is the fruit of thy womb, Jesus. Holy Mary, Mother of God, pray for us sinners, now and at the hour of our death. Amen. Hail Mary, full of grace, the Lord is with thee. Blessed art thou among women, and blessed is the fruit of thy womb, Jesus. Holy Mary, Mother of God, pray for us sinners, now and at the hour of our death. Amen. Hail Mary, full of grace, the Lord is with thee. Blessed art thou among women, and blessed is the fruit of thy womb, Jesus. Holy Mary, Mother of God, pray for us sinners, now and at the hour of our death. Amen. Glory be to the Father, and to the Son, and to the Holy Spirit, as it was in the beginning, is now, and ever shall be, world without end. Amen. O my Jesus, forgive us our sins. Save us from the fires of hell. Lead all souls into heaven, especially those in most need of thy mercy. The fourth joyful mystery, the presentation. The temple in Jerusalem was the main place of worship, the presence of the living God there. And so, on an ordinary day, Jesus was brought. A little child, a baby, the firstborn, was brought to the temple by his holy family. That holy family brought the light of the world into that temple. There must have been incredible joy there, but yet it was simple, simple yet profound. As we meditate upon this mystery of the presentation of the Lord Jesus in the temple, we pray. Our Father, who art in heaven, hallowed be thy name. Thy kingdom come, thy will be done on earth as it is in heaven. Give us this day our daily bread, and forgive us our trespasses, as we forgive those who trespass against us. And lead us not into temptation, but deliver us from evil. Amen. Hail Mary, full of grace, the Lord is with thee. Blessed art thou among women, and blessed is the fruit of thy womb, Jesus. Holy Mary, Mother of God, pray for us sinners, now and at the hour of our death. Amen. Hail Mary, full of grace, the Lord is with thee. Blessed art thou among women, and blessed is the fruit of thy womb, Jesus. Holy Mary, Mother of God, pray for us sinners, now and at the hour of our death. Amen. Hail Mary, full of grace, the Lord is with thee. Blessed art thou among women, and blessed is the fruit of thy womb, Jesus. Holy Mary, Mother of God, pray for us sinners, now and at the hour of our death. Amen. Hail Mary, full of grace, the Lord is with thee. Blessed art thou among women, and blessed is the fruit of thy womb, Jesus. Holy Mary, Mother of God, pray for us sinners, now and at the hour of our death. Amen. Hail Mary, full of grace, the Lord is with thee. Blessed art thou among women, and blessed is the fruit of thy womb, Jesus.
Holy Mary, Mother of God, pray for us sinners, now and at the hour of our death.

Amen. Hail Mary, full of grace, the Lord is with thee. Blessed art thou among women, and blessed is the fruit of thy womb, Jesus. Holy Mary, Mother of God, pray for us sinners, now and at the hour of our death. Amen. Hail Mary, full of grace, the Lord is with thee. Blessed art thou among women, and blessed is the fruit of thy womb, Jesus. Holy Mary, Mother of God, pray for us sinners, now and at the hour of our death. Amen. Hail Mary, full of grace, the Lord is with thee. Blessed art thou among women, and blessed is the fruit of thy womb, Jesus. Holy Mary, Mother of God, pray for us sinners, now and at the hour of our death. Amen. Hail Mary, full of grace, the Lord is with thee. Blessed art thou among women, and blessed is the fruit of thy womb, Jesus. Holy Mary, Mother of God, pray for us sinners, now and at the hour of our death. Amen. Hail Mary, full of grace, the Lord is with thee. Blessed art thou among women, and blessed is the fruit of thy womb, Jesus. Holy Mary, Mother of God, pray for us sinners, now and at the hour of our death. Amen. Glory be to the Father, and to the Son, and to the Holy Spirit, as it was in the beginning, is now, and ever shall be, world without end. Amen. O my Jesus, forgive us our sins, save us from the fires of hell, lead all souls into heaven, especially those in most need of thy mercy. The fifth and final joyful mystery, the finding of Jesus in the temple. Jesus was but 12 years old, and after visiting in the temple area and on the way home, his parents noticed that he was not among their company. And so, returning with great anxiety to the temple, they found him sitting with the teachers, listening, and himself teaching. And his response when they asked why he hadn't been with them was, "Did you not know that I had to be in my Father's house?" It's hard for us to understand, because it is such a profound mystery, the connection between the Father and the Son and the Holy Spirit. They are one, yet distinct persons. But Jesus' words are true. He had to be there with the Father. Where else would he be? And so he returned with them, and he grew in age, in wisdom, and grace before people. Our Father, who art in heaven, hallowed be thy name. Thy kingdom come, thy will be done on earth as it is in heaven. Give us this day our daily bread, and forgive us our trespasses, as we forgive those who trespass against us. And lead us not into temptation, but deliver us from evil. Amen. Hail Mary, full of grace, the Lord is with thee. Blessed art thou among women, and blessed is the fruit of thy womb, Jesus. Holy Mary, Mother of God, pray for us sinners, now and at the hour of our death. Amen. Hail Mary, full of grace, the Lord is with thee. Blessed art thou among women, and blessed is the fruit of thy womb, Jesus. Holy Mary, Mother of God, pray for us sinners, now and at the hour of our death. Amen. Hail Mary, full of grace, the Lord is with thee. Blessed art thou among women, and blessed is the fruit of thy womb, Jesus. Holy Mary, Mother of God, pray for us sinners, now and at the hour of our death. Amen. Hail Mary, full of grace, the Lord is with thee. Blessed art thou among women, and blessed is the fruit of thy womb, Jesus. Holy Mary, Mother of God, pray for us sinners, now and at the hour of our death. Amen. Hail Mary, full of grace, the Lord is with thee. Blessed art thou among women, and blessed is the fruit of thy womb, Jesus. Holy Mary, Mother of God, pray for us sinners, now and at the hour of our death. Amen. Hail Mary, full of grace, the Lord is with thee. Blessed art thou among women, and blessed is the fruit of thy womb, Jesus. Holy Mary, Mother of God, pray for us sinners, now and at the hour of our death. Amen. Hail Mary, full of grace, the Lord is with thee. Blessed art thou among women, and blessed is the fruit of thy womb, Jesus. Holy Mary, Mother of God, pray for us sinners, now and at the hour of our death. Amen. Hail Mary, full of grace, the Lord is with thee. Blessed art thou among women, and blessed is the fruit of thy womb, Jesus. Holy Mary, Mother of God, pray for us sinners, now and at the hour of our death. Amen. Hail Mary, full of grace, the Lord is with thee. Blessed art thou among women, and blessed is the fruit of thy womb, Jesus. Holy Mary, Mother of God, pray for us sinners, now and at the hour of our death. Amen.
Hail Mary, full of grace, the Lord is with thee. Blessed art thou among women, and blessed is the fruit of thy womb, Jesus. Holy Mary, Mother of God, pray for us sinners, now and at the hour of our death. Amen. Hail Mary, full of grace, the Lord is with thee. Blessed art thou among women, and blessed is the fruit of thy womb, Jesus. Holy Mary, Mother of God, pray for us sinners, now and at the hour of our death. Amen. Glory be to the Father, and to the Son, and to the Holy Spirit, as it was in the beginning, is now, and ever shall be, world without end. Amen. O my Jesus, forgive us our sins. Save us from the fires of hell. Lead all souls into heaven, especially those in most need of thy mercy. Hail, Holy Queen, Mother of Mercy, our life, our sweetness, and our hope. To thee do we cry, poor banished children of Eve. To thee do we send up our sighs, mourning and weeping in this valley of tears. Turn then, most gracious advocate, thine eyes of mercy toward us, and after this, our exile, show unto us the blessed fruit of thy womb, Jesus. O clement, O loving, O sweet Virgin Mary, pray for us, O Holy Mother of God, that we may be made worthy of the promises of Christ. Let us pray. O God, whose only begotten Son, who has purchased for us the rewards of eternal life, grant, we beseech thee, that by meditating upon these joyful mysteries of the Most Holy Rosary of the Blessed Virgin Mary, we may both imitate what they contain and obtain what they promise. Through the same Christ our Lord. Amen. May the divine assistance remain always with us. May the souls of the faithful departed through the mercy of God rest in peace. Holy Mother, with thy loving child, thy blessing give to us this day. In the name of the Father, and of the Son, and of the Holy Spirit. Amen. Well, thank you so much for joining me in prayer today, meditating as we have on the joyful mysteries of the Holy Rosary here at the Cathedral Basilica of Our Lady of Peace, the Mother Church of the Diocese of Honolulu, Hawaii. And may the Mother of the King of Peace, our Queen and Blessed Lady, grant you, by her intercession, a certain peace in your heart this day. And despite the many difficulties and troubles of our world, by her prayers, may we gain unity and tranquility. Amen. And mahalo.

0: In the Gospel of John, Jesus tells his disciples that his flesh is true food and his blood is true drink. Though we can't see this reality with our eyes, we believe that at every Mass, the bread and wine truly become the body and blood of Jesus Christ.
1: For this is my body.
0: In Presencia, we'll look at stories of Eucharistic miracles, times when the reality of the true presence became perceptible to the senses. You'll hear about consecrated bread that began to bleed, wine that became blood, scientific studies which found human heart tissue in communion hosts, and more. Watch Presencia right here on Catholic TV.
2: My name is Jared Zimmer, and I'm the director of the Word on Fire Institute. Much like I'm sure a lot of guys experience, you know, once you get married and you start focusing on your career, a lot of times you end up removing yourself from those brotherhoods that are around you, and I experienced that myself. What the Knights were able to offer was a brotherhood, a community of like-minded guys who were able to come together, call each other to being great Catholics, striving to really truly change your community. The Knights offer a vast amount of opportunities for not only the men, but also their families to live and grow in the faith together. Now it is very easy to join the Knights. Joining online is just one click away. Men can get connected with councils as soon as they join and start participating in a lot of the activities right away. I'm a Knight because I desire a brotherhood of people who can grow in holiness together.
3: 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This basilica and national shrine was the vision of Monsignor Nelson Baker. With the age of 79,

0: I began plans to build this masterpiece. 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

0: It turns out it's not the misty mountains of China, but instead in a treehouse studio, deep in the heart of England.
1: Cheeky pandas! Cheeky pandas! Are you home? Ah, there you are, CJ. What are you all doing?
2: Shh! I can't talk, because we're seeing who can stay quiet the longest, and I'm going to win.
3: CJ, I heard you speak. You're out.
4: So did you, Milo. You're out too. Oh, no. So am I now. Well, that game didn't last very long.
1: What a wonderful idea, Pandas. Being quiet is not very easy.
4: I have an idea. We could do a silent disco. That's another great way of being quiet and practicing our listening.
1: A silent disco is where you listen to music through headphones.
3: First things first, though. I'm hungry.
5: Pizza!
3: Are you thinking what I'm thinking?
5: To the bamboo phone!
3: Hello? I need to order 3 pizzas. Let me check. Girls, do you want not spicy or super spicy?
2: What? Can't hear you. We're having a silent disco.
1: Oh, dear. Milo seems to have forgotten that although it is quiet in the studio, the only thing that CJ and Lulu can hear is the loud music in their headphones. To them, it sounds like this. But in the studio, it sounds like this.
3: If you want not spicy, put 1 paw in the air. If you want super spicy, put 2 paws in the air. Okay, not spicy. Oh, you want super spicy? Wait, not spicy, super spicy. You're confusing me. Which do you want? Okay, super spicy, super spicy, super spicy, please. With extra Carolina Reaper chilies? Sure, why not? And a plain bamboo and cheese for me. Right away, please. Thank you.
5: It's the Pandaroo delivery. Awesome.
1: Oh, dear. I'm not sure if Milo knows that Carolina Reaper chilies are the hottest chilies in the world.
2: That was so spicy.
3: Well, I tried to ask you how spicy you wanted your pizza.
4: But we couldn't hear you. We were listening to our music. We were just dancing.
6: Oh, then I guess you didn't want Carolina Reaper chilies on it.
1: You know, Cheeky Pandas, this reminds me of something we learn in your Bibles. There are many verses that tell us how important it is to listen. Being quiet is very good, especially if you want to hear an important message.
2: Like whether your pizza should be super spicy or not.
1: Yes, that is important too. But to hear God speak to us, we need to listen to him.

0: He is always listening to us.
1: So even though we were quiet with our silent disco, there was still a lot of noise in our ears, and we couldn't hear Milo's message.
0: Exactly, Lulu. I think we've all learned some important lessons today, haven't we, Pandas?
1: Yes. Number one, it's important to be quiet sometimes so that we can listen to what God wants to say to us.
2: And number two, pandas do not like super spicy pizza.
3: All this talk of food and prayer has given me an idea for a new song.

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Today we bring before you our brothers and sisters who struggle with challenges to their mental health, who suffer in solitude with anxiety, depression, or any other mental illness. You call them by name, with tenderness, and in you they find dignity and hope.

Forgive us for the times we have looked the other way, feeding the stigma and discrimination of persons with mental illnesses. May your church be an open house, a safe space where everyone has a place, a community that accompanies and never excludes, that listens without judging and draws near without fear.

We pray to you, Lord, for those who care, professionals, family members, volunteers, men and women who with patience and love build bridges of understanding and comfort. Give them strength and compassion to sustain others. Send your spirit upon us that we may learn to welcome and integrate care for mental health into the life and ministry of our communities and of the whole church, and thus become a living sign of your mercy, which never abandons and always restores. Amen.

0: Hi, everyone. I'm Kevin Nelson, standing here in front of the Basilica dedicated to Our Lady of Victory in Lackawanna, New York. This Basilica and National Shrine was the vision of Monsignor Nelson Baker. With the age of 79, began plans to build this masterpiece. This is just one of the many places we take you to each week on Catholic Destinations, showcasing the beauty, history, and treasures of the Catholic faith. So please join us every week for Catholic Destinations right here on Catholic TV, America's Catholic Television Network.
1: In the Gospel of John, Jesus tells his disciples that his flesh is true food and his blood is true drink. Though we can't see this reality with our eyes, we believe that at every Mass, the bread and wine truly become the body and blood of Jesus Christ.
2: For this is my body.
1: In Presencia, we'll look at stories of Eucharistic miracles, times when the reality of the true presence became perceptible to the senses. You'll hear about consecrated bread that began to bleed, wine that became blood, scientific studies which found human heart tissue in communion hosts, and more. Watch Presencia right here on Catholic TV.
3: The miraculous metal shrine, resplendent with awe-inspiring architecture and sacred interiors. Originally designed by the Vincentians as a private seminary chapel, plans shifted when Philadelphia Bishop James Frederick Wood, successor of St. John Newman, requested that the chapel would be open to the public. Solemnly dedicated by Bishop John Ryan on November 9, 1879, the chapel was named after Mary's Immaculate Conception. The Catholic dogma that in order to bear the divinity of Christ within her, Mary had been born free from original sin. Almost 50 years after that dedication, in 1927, Father Joseph Skelly created the beautiful shrine to Mary and the miraculous medal. Father Skelly, unwavering in wanting Mary's shrine and her statue to be like her, magnificent and perfect, was very pleased with

the results, writing, "In its very appearance, the statue suggests the flawless purity of Mary." Father Skelly wanted the shrine to be a place of pilgrimage, where Mary's miraculous metal family, who helped build it, would congregate and experience her intercession. For almost 100 years, people who visited the miraculous metal shrine have felt the unmistakable presence of our Blessed Mother in a place of prayer, tranquility, and splendor. 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Experience Mary. 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

0: Early on, I prayed that somehow I could marry my faith with my career. I didn't quite know what that looked like. Years later, I'm doing it in a very literal way. When you're really honest with God about the things you're struggling with, letting Him take the wheel and take control of your life, He then will answer in a way that you didn't anticipate, but very, very specifically. On a set, we have to have a lot more space and no roofs because lights come in, they cover them to make it look like, you know, nighttime, or they make it look like day from the outside, depending on what it is. This has been a dream come true and rewarding in ways that I never could have imagined had I thought I would play Jesus on a TV show. I don't take the role lightly. Once we started releasing the series, it became clear it had the potential to impact people in a way that went beyond the average role. For those familiar with The Chosen, this was the scene where "I am the law of Moses" was uttered, that line where Jesus is preaching in Nazareth in his hometown. They drive him out of there and take him to a cliff and they want to throw him off. And so that whole exchange in that temple was right here. Working on this show, it's been humbling and transformative and tiring at times. I feel compelled to contribute to stories that showcase God and bring out the light. I even talked about this in my speech during the march.
1: You have chosen to journey to our nation's capital today, not only to mourn the 64 million children lost through abortion over the last 50 years, but to champion those yet to be born on the road to their own birth, made in the image of the Creator Himself, and to testify to the miraculous sanctity of life itself.
0: I always wanted to be a Knight of Columbus. They're awesome fellas. I'm praying for them constantly and the mission and the people that they serve. I feel that there aren't very many people in my position that have stepped out in faith to just be a voice. It's been an incredible experience to play a role like this that has had such an impact on people. And then you meet people that have been affected by the show. They want to express how that's happened. My reaction as a knight is to be present with them. That's kind of how I feel like I can give back to the knights.

0: Father Richard Crowley, a senior priest of the diocese. I was ordained in 1964, and my vocation story is that I came from a family of strong Catholic parents and four brothers, and the church we lived in Milton most of our life was a very important part of our lives. I remember one of the thrills of being a teenager was to be able to become a member of the Junior Holy Name Society, which my father was very regular in going to, and to be able to go with them in the big neighborhood car that somebody had and take part in their meetings. My mother was in sodality. I worked part-time as a janitor at the church and also later at the parish school when it opened. I went to Boston College, majored in French literature, thinking I might be a teacher. And I kept getting a question as I went through my later years of college of what's the best thing I could do with my life. And out of that came going over to St. John's one day, and here I am 55 years later. And then after I was ordained in 64, two of my brothers went into the seminary and became priests here in the Boston Diocese. Daniel is ordained in the first class from Pope St. John Seminary in 1968, and John was ordained in 1970 from Pope St. John, the third class. John passed away in the year 2010, but all three of us were diocesan priests for Boston. I'm quite familiar with the TV chapel and the work of the Catholic TV. I just think it's a very good work that the television apostolate is doing. I enjoy being able to help out in this way, and I know the Mass is very important in everybody's life that's a Catholic, and so I like to be able to help provide that for people. Quite often, it's very surprising to me, actually. I do a lot of burials now at the National Military Cemetery in Bourne. Quite often after the burial service is done, people will come up to me and say, haven't I seen you on Catholic TV? So it's surprising. And these people are from all around the diocese, of course. I'm kind of amazed where I'm not on that regularly, but people still recognize me. And then different people, when I help out in parishes, will say to me, I haven't seen you lately, or whatever, when are you going to be on again, that type of thing. So I know that a lot of people, thanks be to God, are watching the Mass.
1: You're watching America's Catholic Television Network, Catholic TV. It's all for you.

0: On February 18th, 2021, the NASA rover Perseverance landed on Mars. By April, it had sent back to Earth over 16,000 images of the red planet. And the photos are definitely cool, but kind of boring. I mean, it's just dirt and rocks as far as you can see. As you look at these photos from Mars, it's easy to imagine getting lost. Here's an entire planet without any obvious distinguishing features, just miles and miles of dirt. And in one way, it's sort of beautiful. Mars is one unified planet. It's not divided up by city, state, or country lines. It's a world without maps. This made me wonder, what would Earth be like without maps? The first place we could look for an idea of what the world would be like without maps is back before written language, before we started drawing stuff on paper. Maps are arguably one of the most important human inventions ever, and also probably one of the oldest. But why and when did we start making maps?
1: Hi, I'm Dr. Matt Rossano, and I'm a professor of psychology at Southeastern Louisiana University.
0: I asked Dr. Matthew if he could help me understand if our ancient ancestors would have used maps even before written language.
1: Well, if you go back into our evolutionary past, one of the big issues would have been keeping your understanding of your location in space. If you get lost, you imagine somebody running around naked on the African savannah getting lost, he or she is dead. And so, yeah, it would be very important from a survival standpoint that you're able to keep track of your location and your territory.
0: Maps, in their most basic form, help answer the very practical question, where am I? And it turns out we've most likely used maps for a very long time. Some of the oldest surviving map-like objects or drawings predate the invention of written language. Possibly the oldest surviving map is this ancient mammoth tusk, dated to 25,000 BC and found in the Czech Republic. There's plenty of evidence that maps are one of the oldest human inventions ever. It's worth noting, though, that most of the earliest known maps were of the stars, not the Earth. There are cave paintings in Spain that contain a dot map of the Corona Borealis constellation. These drawings date back to 12,000 BC and are the earliest map-making efforts we can be sure of. We've come a long way in terms of map-making, and maps still seem to fascinate us.
1: As a little kid, I always liked maps. You know, I would just sit around sometimes looking at maps and just imagining, what must it be like to live in that place? Or what must it be like to live over in that place? And how far is this place from that place? So maps always fascinated me.
0: Dr. Matthew explained that even without drawing a map, our brains are still wired to make mental maps. When we make a mental map, we are concerned about how things are connected or how places are located in relationship to each other. We think in more or less straight lines, and we attach specific locations with meaning and significance. Think about giving someone directions in your hometown.
2: So you just go down the street, you know, past the store, take a left at the corner bakery where we went for brunch on your birthday, and then take the next two rights, and you'll find yourself there.
0: When you look at a map, you might take for granted that the best maps are as accurate as possible. After all, maps give you information about where you are and where you're going. If you don't know where you are, a map won't help. A good map needs to be relevant and accessible to the person using it. This Tokyo Metro map, for example, arguably is too accurate. It has too much information. And this map, well, good luck finding that treasure. A good map isn't just informational. A good map is useful. Information for information's sake isn't helpful. A good map helps us go on adventures. We have an unending desire to make maps because we want to know the world around us. We make maps of our hometown, and we're making maps of Mars. But what if there's something deeper about our fascination with maps?
1: So I think on one level, it helps to relieve us from a very ancient and deeply emotional concern, which is the concern of getting lost. On another level, I think what a map does is it tells you your place in the world. It gives you a sense of place. I now look at this and I see my world and I see my place in the world. And there's something, I don't know, there's just, that's information that we seem to want to know. We seem to want to know how our world is constructed and what our position in that world is. Yeah, there is something spiritual about that, if you think about it.
0: Walker Percy, the American novelist, wondered, quote, "Why is it possible to learn more in 10 minutes about the Crab Nebula, which is 6,000 light years away, than you presently know about yourself, even though you've been stuck with yourself all your life," end quote. I can't stop thinking about the fact that most of the earliest known maps were of the stars, not the Earth. We make maps because we want to know the universe, but we also have a deep desire to understand our place in the universe. And that seems to be the hardest question. Where do I fit on the map? And how should I respond to my place in the world? What if maps aren't enough? What if they are a sign of the deepest desire of the human heart? Maybe we make maps of our hometown and maps of Mars because deep down we sense we're made to know and respond to the infinite. Deep down we sense we're made for something greater than ourselves, that we're made for a great adventure. Our ancestors first looked up and made maps of the heavens. What if the heavens have made a map for us?

0: Hi, my name is Emily.
1: And my name is Edmund. Thanks for watching that video.
0: We made this video because we believe the Catechism of the Catholic Church is not just a collection of ideas, a set of rules, or a textbook.
1: Yeah, we believe the Catechism is a faithful echo of a God who desires to reveal himself to us.
0: Real and True makes videos and other content to retransform this echo into a living voice for the modern world.
1: And right now, all of these videos are made available for free in multiple languages, English, French,
0: Spanish,
1: and Portuguese. And right now, we're trying to go through the entire first pillar of the Catechism.
0: We hope to make even more videos to cover the entire Catechism, and we want to do it in even more languages and continuing to make this resource available for free to everyone.
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1: Thanks.
2: Hi, everyone. I'm Kevin Nelson, standing here in front of the Basilica dedicated to Our Lady of Victory in Lackawanna, New York. This Basilica and National Shrine was the vision of Monsignor Nelson Baker. With the age of 79, began plans to build this masterpiece. This is just one of the many places we take you to each week on Catholic Destinations, showcasing the beauty, history, and treasures of the Catholic faith. So please join us every week for Catholic Destinations right here on Catholic TV, America's Catholic Television Network.
1: Sweat almost killed me.
0: Sweat?
1: Yeah, sweat.
0: How?
1: So, this one time, my friend and I decided to climb up this big mountain as fast as we could and camp at the top overnight. The snow was knee deep and it took us hours to get all the way up to the top. But when we got to the top, our socks and clothes had been drenched in sweat. We didn't think to bring more clothes. All we brought was a tent and sleeping bags.
0: Ugh, that does sound cold.
1: Yeah, we shivered, wet and freezing, in those sleeping bags. It's the coldest I've ever been. All it took was 10 minutes before we gave up and ran back down the mountain. I thought I had frostbite for sure.
0: Well, at least you planned to bring sleeping bags.
1: Yeah, I mean, we didn't plan to bring sweat.
0: Okay, but it was bad planning that almost killed you, not sweat.
1: Yeah, that's a good point. Planning is definitely a learned skill. I have this friend who loves it, but it's taken me years to get good at it. I mean, making plans for the day or the week. I have a really nice daily planner now, by the way. Some people even enjoy making bigger plans, like big life plans.
0: I can hardly plan my week, let alone my life.
1: Well, there already is a plan for your life.
0: What plan would that be?
1: We're created to know and love God.
0: Yeah, okay, we have all heard that before.
1: No, seriously, that's the plan. God created you with a purpose, to know and love him. That's been the plan all along. God, in a plan of sheer goodness, freely created us to share in his blessed life. And that's what this is all about, everything.
0: Okay, sure. It makes sense to me that God has a plan for his world, but what happened?
1: So God has had this plan from the beginning. God created all of us and calls us to know and love him. God is always drawing nearer to us, but we've been scattered and divided by sin.
0: Sin does ruin everything.
1: Exactly. So God sent his son to unite us into his family, which is the church.
0: Okay, so Jesus gives us the plan.
1: Yes, think about it. God doesn't hide the plan. It's too important. He reveals it to us, and he sends someone, his son, into our time.

0: in flesh and blood to tell us the plan in human words. God tells us the plan himself, and he invites all of us in his son and through him to become his adopted sons and daughters in the Holy Spirit, to share in his life, to know and love him starting here and now.
1: And Jesus said all of us.
0: Yes, God wants everyone throughout all time and throughout the whole world to know and love him. So Jesus sent the apostles to proclaim this good news, God's plan of loving goodness. And this good news has been passed down to us from the apostles, generation after generation, faithfully guarded by the church. All of us are invited to respond to it, to make it our plan too, to grow in our knowledge and love of God, and to share in his life by joining his family, the church.
1: So today we can hear and understand the plan from the church who received it from Jesus, and we can decide to make it our plan too?
0: Exactly. It allows us to live out our calling since we are created to know and love God. It's our highest calling. That's where we get the word catechesis from. The word catechesis comes from a Greek word that means to echo down. The church has used this word to describe the work of passing on this plan, the good news, and calling everyone to respond and experience the plan God has for them. The church has been echoing this plan of loving goodness down through the centuries.
1: Echoing what the church received from God.
0: Exactly. And we're all called to share in this echo and to share it in charity with our family, friends, neighbors, and the whole world.
1: Well, yeah. Who doesn't like sharing good news?
0: In fact, a catechism is a summary of that echo of the plan. The Catechism of the Catholic Church is an official summary of the deposit of faith, or the echo handed down to us. And it just so happens to start with the plan.
1: Okay, tell me the plan.
0: Really?
1: Yeah, hand it down to me.
0: Okay, here we go. Here are the first few lines. God, infinitely perfect and blessed in himself, in a plan of sheer goodness, freely created man to make him share in his own blessed life. For this reason, at every time and in every place, God draws close to man. He calls man to seek him, to know him, to love him with all his strength. He calls together all men, scattered and divided by sin, into the unity of his family, the church. To accomplish this, when the fullness of time had come, God sent his Son as Redeemer and Savior. In his Son and through him, he invites men to become, in the Holy Spirit, his adopted children and thus heirs of his blessed life.
1: So I'm hearing you say that there's this plan and it's in the catechism and so I should read it. But I'm honestly having a flashback to using that as a textbook in high school.
0: Well, it's more than a book of information. So the catechism reminds us that periods of renewal in the church are also intense moments of catechesis. So the catechism is supposed to change us. It's written to help you know the plan, but also to respond to it and make it your own. It should help you to know and love God. That's how it all starts, with the plan for you and God. Everything else should be understood in light of that plan. And the more we live out our purpose in God's plan, the more renewal happens in the church. Because God made all of us to know and love him. It all starts with a plan.

0: Hi, my name is Emily.
1: And my name is Edmund. Thanks for watching that video.
0: We made this video because we believe the Catechism of the Catholic Church is not just a collection of ideas, a set of rules, or a textbook.
1: Yeah, we believe the Catechism is a faithful echo of a God who desires to reveal himself to us.
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1: And right now, all of these videos are made available for free in multiple languages, English, French,
0: Spanish,
1: and Portuguese. And right now, we're trying to go through the entire first pillar of the Catechism.
0: We hope to make even more videos to cover the entire Catechism, and we want to do it in even more languages and continuing to make this resource available for free to everyone.
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1: Thanks.
2: In the Gospel of John, Jesus tells his disciples that his flesh is true food and his blood is true drink. Though we can't see this reality with our eyes, we believe that at every Mass, the bread and wine truly become the body and blood of Jesus Christ.
3: For this is my body.
2: In Presencia, we'll look at stories of Eucharistic miracles, times when the reality of the true presence became perceptible to the senses. You'll hear about consecrated bread that began to bleed, wine that became blood, scientific studies which found human heart tissue in communion hosts, and more. Watch Presencia right here on Catholic TV.
1: 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So there's so much information online that using a search bar is an essential life skill, so we challenge random strangers to use that search bar and put that skill to the test.
4: With just a couple questions.
1: 30 seconds, or if you find it first.
4: First question, put into Google search engine.
1: Best answer wins.
4: What is the current population of China?
5: 1,444,000,000.
4: What is the diameter of the sixth planet from the sun?
1: He got it!
4: Okay, you got it!
1: Oh, she Googled it.
6: We don't know what the diameter is.
5: 72,367 miles.
1: So what about harder things to search? Like bigger questions, bigger topics?
4: What is the meaning of life? What do you got?
7: One article says freedom from suffering.
4: Does God exist? What do Catholics believe?
1: So there was a time in my life where I was trying to figure out what the Catholic Church teaches, and it's hard. It's hard to find what the Church teaches. In fact, the Church has been around for 2,000 years, so there's so many books. So, oh, shoot. There's websites. I mean, you go online trying to figure it out. There's opinions. There's all these places that you could go to find someone saying what the Church might teach. It would be good if there was one place we could go for the authoritative teaching of the Church. Like, what does the Church actually believe? And there is a place we can go.
8: Wait, what did you say before, though?
5: Well, they believe the catechism that we had to memorize when we were in seventh grade, when we were in second grade, right? Do you remember that? So in order to be able to do our first communion, we had to memorize the catechism, and that was what Catholics believed.
8: Well, there we go.
1: Come on. Ah. So we do have a place we can go to find official church teaching. The Catechism of the Catholic Church. The Catechism of the Catholic Church. So this is a gift from the Church for us that has the official church teaching. It's not opinion, and it contains everything that Catholics believe. It's an official summary, and it's a beautiful gift to the Church. But it's really big. It can be intimidating. So there's three things that I want to tell you about it that make it less intimidating and can help you appreciate it more. Its origin, its structure, and its heart. So let's talk about the origins. So the last time the Church felt the need to write a catechism on behalf of the entire Church was the Catechism of the Council of Trent in 1552. That's almost 500 years ago. This current catechism was commissioned after Vatican II. So this catechism was commissioned by Saint Pope John Paul II and published in 1992. So not that long ago in church years. But the origins of this catechism go even further back, and that brings us to the structure. So even though the Catechism contains all of Church's teaching, it can still be intimidating to navigate because it's a massive book. So let's talk about the structure. If you understand the structure of the Catechism, it starts making more sense. In fact, the authors of the Catechism said themselves that the structure of the Catechism is itself a teaching. So the catechism is split into four parts. So imagine this cake is a catechism. Actually, let's go somewhere else with this. Okay, no.
8: Is that a good shot? Is this out here fine? No.
1: All right, better. So imagine this cake is the catechism split into four parts. The profession of faith, the celebration of the Christian mystery, life in Christ, and prayer. These are big parts. Just keep rolling. So hold on. So there's four parts. So it seems like an overwhelming, intimidating book, but when you look at it like this, it's not that complicated, right? Creed, sacraments, morality, and prayer. Four parts. Everything Jesus taught, all of church teaching, is split up into these four parts. Creed, sacraments, morality, and prayer. It's delicious. And it's not like a bunch of really smart guys just came up with these four parts. These four parts go way back. So in the Acts of the Apostles, Acts chapter 2, verse 42, it says that after Jesus rose from the dead and ascended into heaven, it said they devoted themselves to four things. Those first Christians devoted themselves to the apostles' teaching, to fellowship, to the breaking of bread, and prayers. These four things. The apostles' teaching in the creed, the breaking of the bread, which is the celebration of Christian mysteries, this is sacraments, to fellowship, which is morality, how to live with one another and with God, and then to prayer. So those four things. Well, what's also cool about the catechism is there's two halves, even the order of this. So creed and sacraments are what God has done, and morality and prayer is our response. So God has done all of this. He's given us the faith, the mysteries of faith for us to believe and revealed himself. He's given us the sacraments, these gifts, and then we can respond by our life in Christ and by Christian prayer, our relationship with God. So we're called to respond to all of this. So this brings us to the heart of the catechism. So Catechism paragraph 25 says this: the whole concern of doctrine and its teaching must be directed to the love that never ends. So it's all connected to the heart of the catechism, which is Jesus. Wait, so the cake. So all of this, creed, sacraments, morality, and prayer, all of this is about the love that never ends, the heart of the catechism, Jesus Christ. It's all connected. Okay, these are all four of the pillars are connected. See, every pillar is, even though they're four separate pillars. Are you getting the point? I think we're done. I think we're done. This is why Father Raniero Cantalamessa, preacher to the papal household, said, "We must discover the pulsating heart of the catechism. And it's not a teaching or a doctrine, but the person of Jesus Christ." So the catechism of the Catholic Church has four parts: creed, sacraments, morality, and prayer. And it's all of church's teaching, it's the authoritative summary of church teaching, and it's all directed to the love that never ends, which is the heart of the catechism, the person of Jesus Christ. So when we're feeling overwhelmed by all the information out there, when we're searching for what the church actually teaches, we don't have to do it alone. We have this gift from the church herself in the Catechism of the Catholic Church. It can seem overwhelming, but when you understand its structure, it's real simple. Four parts: creed, sacraments, morality, and prayer, all directed back towards Jesus Christ, the love that never ends. And it's second only to the Bible in terms of its importance. So in a lot of ways, this is a way better place to turn instead of Googling life's biggest questions.
0: Hi, my name is Emily.
9: And my name is Edmund. Thanks for watching that video.
0: We made this video because we believe the Catechism of the Catholic Church is not just a collection of ideas, a set of rules, or a textbook.
9: Yeah, we believe the Catechism is a faithful echo of a God who desires to reveal himself to us.
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0: Spanish,
9: and Portuguese. 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
9: Thanks.

God of life, you know the innermost depths of our hearts, the light and shadows within us, the silent wounds that sometimes no one sees. Today we bring before you our brothers and sisters who struggle with challenges to their mental health, who suffer in solitude with anxiety, depression, or any other mental illness. You call them by name, with tenderness, and in you they find dignity and hope.

Forgive us for the times we have looked the other way, feeding the stigma and discrimination of persons with mental illnesses. May your church be an open house, a safe space where everyone has a place, a community that accompanies and never excludes, that listens without judging and draws near without fear.

We pray to you, Lord, for those who care, professionals, family members, volunteers, men and women who with patience and love build bridges of understanding and comfort. Give them strength and compassion to sustain others. Send your spirit upon us that we may learn to welcome and integrate care for mental health into the life and ministry of our communities and of the whole church, and thus become a living sign of your mercy, which never abandons and always restores. Amen.

0: Thank you, Mary.
1: 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Thank you.
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8: 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I love you.
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0: This program was paid for by the friends and partners of Bruce Downs Catholic Ministries.
1: And the Pope started talking about how do we go back to recapture that which converts the world, a godless world, because our world today is like the time of Jesus. When he just went back, they were godless. They were like that because they were worshipping other things. They were worshipping other religions. They were worshipping, you know, monuments and stones and things they'd fabricated. And in our modern world, we could talk about power and we can talk about success and we could talk about the accumulation of things and we can talk about image and we could talk about don't allow anyone to tell you anything because you're the arbiter of your own truth. We've replaced all those things, but it's just the same. It's just the same. And John Paul II came along and he said that we need a new evangelization. And the church began to think, gosh, but we've got centuries of this. Let's look after everybody. And if you go to the local Catholic parish right now and you said, evangelize, the majority of people go, what? What do I do? Oh, you know what we should do? Let's wear a name tag. That'll evangelize, a name tag. Let's have a cup of tea afterwards. That'll evangelize. I'm not criticizing the parish. Trust me, I've thought like that. We've lost the ability to convert souls in significant numbers. That doesn't mean that people aren't coming to faith and there isn't conversion. That's not to say that doesn't exist. See, the problem was not simply unbelief on the screen. The problem was that the church had lost its evangelizing instinct, its evangelizing know-how in many places. That's what we're experiencing in the world. We've lost the know-how. We've lost the how of how to do it. And yet through history, structures have remained. Sacraments have remained. Parishes have remained. But proclamation, reaching a world that is not listening, we've become weaker at. Now, I'm not criticizing the parish. I'm not criticizing priests. I'm not criticizing Pope, Bishop, or anything that's happened. It's understandable what we've got here. But something different is needed. Something different is needed. In many places, the parish slowly became primarily responsible for mass, for sacraments, for pastoral care, for administration, for the keeping of records, and all of them are essential. No problem with that. But the missionary leading people to encounter Jesus, this dimension faded. Instead of forming people who evangelize, many communities simply serve those who attend. If you come into the church and you're in the walls, we'll serve you. And some people call it maintenance mode. And the reality is we need maintenance. There's nothing wrong with that. But we've lost something. Pope Francis spoke directly with this in The Joy of the Gospel. He said, well, I dream of a missionary option capable of transforming everything so that the church's structures become more mission-orientated. Last night, I went to Mass in the parish I go to. And I walk in, and this is what happened when I walked in. And a few people know me. So I walked in and went, hello, how you going? Good. Did the team win today? Your footy team win today? It did. Oh, that's great. Well, who knows what'll happen next week? That's good. Then I got to my seat and I sat down. And then the priest walked in and he said, let's begin in the name of the Father, the Son, the Holy Spirit. Amen. The Lord be with you. Lord with you. Yeah. And then I stood there and sat down, kneeled down, stood up, sat down, kneeled down, stood up a few times, listened to things, answered a few prayers along the way. And then I stood up at the sign of peace and I got to the sign of peace and yeah, turn around, say, sign of peace on. Hello, peace with you, peace with you, yeah, peace with you, peace with you. And then I walked up, got communion, went back to my seat, and he says, go in peace. And I said, see you next week. And I left, and I walked out a few people. Hey, hope the team wins. And I said hello to a few people, and I went to the car. No one will call me this week. No one will ask me, Where am I with Jesus? No one is interested in my family. No one. No one. Is my experience alone? The majority of people talk to them and no. And when you say that, it can sound immediately, oh, you're criticizing parishes and priests and this church and the structure. No, I'm not. I'm not. If you hear that, you're missing my point. If you hear that, you're being defensive. Yeah. You ever talk to someone for their benefit and they're just defensive? They never hear what you're trying to say. Ever been in an argument like that? You're trying to tell someone, hey, listen, if you... But they don't want to hear because they just hear the criticism. They don't hear the other side. Right? The reality is that we are in these giant institutions called parishes. And in much of the Western world, there's one priest. And you know what he's doing? I talked to my parish priest. He's done 15 funerals in the last so many weeks. A funeral takes half a day. He says mass every day. He's doing baptisms. The poor guy is run off his feet. He's exhausted. He's exhausted. But the majority of lay people stop and go, it's up to the church professional to evangelize and to know everything about me and to ring up and find out who I am. Matter of fact, we don't even think they will. What am I saying? What is God saying to us as a community? Why are we here? Why are we here? I haven't walked away from the Catholic Church like many people I know. I haven't said no one calls me. I haven't said there's no community. I haven't said that people have, you know, if I go to another church, I find Jesus, some people call me. I haven't said that. I'm still standing here. But I sense in my heart God saying something to us as impactors. And I hear God saying it to me in light of this Lent. I hear God interrupting my life and saying to me, will you depend on me one day at a time for something bigger than just your spiritual life? There are several reasons Catholics often struggle with evangelization. Many Catholics were never evangelized. They don't know who Jesus is. They were sacramentalized, as we said, but not formed in proclamation. They don't know how to tell anybody about faith. Many associate evangelization with aggressiveness of it, so they avoid it. And modern culture today, in many countries, discourages public religious expression. And so faith becomes private. And Lent often reveals a very painful reality in modern Christianity. Lent reveals this. Many people try to follow Christ alone, therefore. They attend church alone. They pray alone. They make moral decisions alone. They struggle alone. They doubt alone. And they drift alone. Jesus didn't form individual, but here's the thing, Jesus didn't form individual followers. We make this mistake all the time. He formed a community of disciples. He formed a community of disciples. And this shift, if we understand what Jesus did, has several consequences for us. Because if we are alone, this is what happens when we're alone. Faith becomes fragile because individuals carry the weight of discipleship without support. I've been doing this a long time. And when someone comes along and says to me, well, I've just got busy and I won't be around for a while and I won't be coming for a while. And before you know it, they're not only stopped coming from around here or other things, they've gone from faith. It's almost impossible to be a Christian alone. See, evangelization weakens. People rarely proclaim something they experience only privately. If your faith is all private, when would you and how would you tell anyone else about it if it's all just about you and Jesus?

the consequence of it is communities struggle to grow because people remain anonymous participants rather than formed disciples. And the book of Acts describes this and says it's not meant to be this way. They devoted themselves to the apostles' teaching and fellowship, to the breaking of bread and prayers, teaching, community, sacrament, prayer. That is exactly what Christian community is meant to be. Teaching, community where we've said it here before, where we know and are known, love and are loved, serve and are served, celebrate and are celebrated. It's where we experience sacrament, the real presence. It's where we pray. That's what Christian community is. If you didn't turn up here today, will anyone call and would anyone notice? And here's more to the point. Would anyone here care? The early church understood this. And what the church and what the popes have been trying to say for 70 years in a very uncomfortable way, because no one likes it, the popes have been trying to say is, we need a new approach. We need to somehow go from this maintenance, which is necessary and will continue to be necessary. It doesn't go away. But how do we go back to, again, to reach a world that's not listening? How do we get that fervor again? Many of us don't want more meetings because we say we're busy. I've got my husband, I've got my wife, I've got my kids, I've got things. I don't want more. I'm busy. And so we watch people walk by in their godless lives whilst we kind of maintain, well, I come to Impactors every week and, oh, gee, I get blessed by it. But we let the godless world walk by. The early church knew this. It knew that evangelization does not begin with techniques on the screen. Evangelization does not begin with techniques. It begins with a transformed people. When people encounter Christ deeply, their lives change. When their lives change, others notice. When others notice, they ask questions. Then proclamation becomes natural. This is exactly what we saw. You read in the book of Acts. When Jesus ascended, he handed it to them and said, be missionary. Do something different. The Vatican II, the council in the 60s, described us as a missionary people. That means the Christian life is not meant to look like attend, go home, return next week. The Christian life, Vatican II said, is about encountering Christ, being formed together, carrying Christ into the world. Now, as lay people, the Vatican II is very clear. Your holiness is to go to work and to work in the world. Your holiness is to go to the shops. Your holiness is to socialize with people, to be involved in sports clubs and in arts things and all sorts of things, that your holiness is there because you're going to take the presence of God to those places. Rather than saying to everybody, come, if you come on Sunday, if you come on Sunday, come and hear, come and listen, come and watch. No, the church says, no, you go. The church says you go. But here's the thing. We can all go, yeah, that's true. But you talk to people, they immediately feel uncomfortable because they don't know how to go. And let's be true, that's why I feel that. I'm talking about me. I'm giving a message that's for me. I decided I'm just going to write a message for me and then I'm going to tell you what I'm thinking about me. So probably none of this is relevant to any of you. Maybe this is just for me. And I don't mean that to be smart, but this is my story. I hop in my car and I drive from my house and I drive to here because I work here. And I go to the shops and I go to the local hardware store, that big green one with the red hammer. For those who know what that is, that's my second church.

Right. And I don't tell anyone because I feel eminently unqualified for all I know and awkward.

0: Wait.
1: Yeah.
0: And so as I've been reflecting through Lent, and I said to you all a couple of weeks ago, I said, this Lent's been really awful for me. Awful in the sense of I felt like God has been challenging me.
1: Yeah.
0: Challenging me. And particularly if I have some kind of downtime, which I have for the last couple of days, where it's not as my life's not as intense, I hear the voice of God as I walk around doing things. So evangelization, think about it. An impactor is someone who's been impacted by God who impacts others, to be evangelized, to be impacted. Evangelization really grows out of isolated believers. It grows out of communities where Christ is alive. So people, it's a place where people experience prayer, a place where people experience healing and friendship and growth and transformation. And I suppose the question we've got to ask, whether we're online or in this building right now, do you, when you come here, experience prayer, healing, friendship, growth, transformation? And from that life of proclamation, you know, we change the world. Now, when we study church history, you know how it's interesting how history always tells you something about the present and the future. History is fascinating. If you want to know about what's going to happen in the future, study history. And the reason is that human beings are human beings. We might do it with different technology and different understandings, but we do this. History tells us about the present and the past and the future. And if we study history, we look at the monastic communities that rose up. They became centers of intensity. Of intensity of being so in prayer, so experiencing healing, so experiencing friendship between each other, so experiencing growth, so experiencing transformation, that those monastic orders traveled the world evangelizing and bringing the great renewals of history. It came down to a group of people, often small, who were prepared to be crazy, committed, who were the ones who changed the world. That's how the church stayed renewed, through religious monastic orders at times, when the rest of the world was overcoming the church, and religious orders spread, and the early church communities spread. People are not looking for the kind of community like that today. They're not looking for community though, because largely modern culture trains us to be self-contained. Don't tell me what to do. Many people are cautious about deeper relationships. Well, I don't know what they'd think if they really knew me. Some feel vulnerability. Others feel they simply do not have time. Some have never seen authentic community. They don't know what community is. They don't know what a Christian or a Catholic community is. And so they attend a meeting and go home and then come back next week. As a result, they accept a minimal model of participation. They attend a service, they listen and go home. Yet beneath that pattern, there's often a much deeper longing. I remember John Purcell, who's here. He said two things for a long time. He said to me, he said, I love Sundays when the worship begins. He said, that's my favorite part of the week. My favorite part of the week is the time of worship. And then he said, for a long time, he used to say, I just wish there were 20,000 people here. Yeah. But many people have never, they don't, I mean, you're listening to me right now, you don't even know what I'm talking about. You've never experienced authentic Christian community as they had in the book of Acts. You don't even know what it is. But what happens if we were prepared to be that devoted and that committed that we implored heaven to send his spirit upon us? That we would be a people in all the places we are, here and elsewhere, that lived at a level of community.

community life that made Jesus present and people were touched by the atmosphere? What would we be prepared to do? See, people want to be known. They want to be known. They want support when life becomes difficult. They want guidance in spiritual growth. But they don't know where community is. They don't know how to touch it. They can't find it. If you look at this on the screen, this Lent, we've talked about awareness, we've talked about interruption, we've talked about the decision that we've got to make to go after who God's calling us, but to be dependent upon Him, about surrender of our lives. See, this prepares people interior. This is all about the interior, you know. But as you've recognized, conversion eventually always leads to other people. You don't stay there because it's just about you individually. That's just about me individually. Jesus never left people there. And so the next question becomes, how do we be a people that people would want to experience the kingdom of God? The world, the church, is desperate for it. And the popes have been calling for decades now for women and men who'd be prepared to build community in a way that would affect the communities they belong to. Imagine if you came here and then you went to your parish and you carried that conviction. Maybe though, all the groups that many of you serve in, places that you are, in the church, and you took that there to build the church, not to build what we do, but to build the church. What would happen if we were community? Because right now, if we're truthful, we're not. Right now, we're a group of people that listen to a message, and we're a group of people that turn up on Sunday. And you can use the word community, just like I live in a suburb and people say the community out here, all of whom I've never met. You know how you use the word community for all sorts of things? But what happens if we were to be that community of people where it says in Acts chapter 2, verse 40, Acts 2, verse 40, 42, they devoted themselves to the apostles' teaching and fellowship, to the breaking of bread and the prayers. Because of that, awe came upon everyone, because many wonders and signs were being done by the apostles. All who believed were together and had all things in common. They would sell their possessions and goods and distribute the proceeds to all as any had need. Day by day, as they spent much time together in the temple, they broke bread at home and ate their food with glad and generous hearts, praising God and having the goodwill of all the people. And day by day, the Lord added to their number those who were being saved. Let me say this to all of you around the world who gather in places and halls and you put the message up and you watch it every day. I'm not a betting person or a gambling person, but I will say this to you. Messages don't grow communities of people. It doesn't grow people coming or being attractive. It has its place, and it has spiritually its place. What grows communities are people who are committed to Jesus, who commit to people. It takes people. That's what grows community. Not a good message. Lots of people can give a good talk, but that doesn't change anybody. It's relationships. It's loving one another. It's being what Jesus called us to be. And I'm going to pause now because I could keep going, and I'll come back next time, because the question is do we want to be a community that reaches our community and the world? Or do we want to be just people who come, listen to a message, have a cup of tea afterwards or a cup of coffee and go home and then come back again next week? That's the question. Every all of us and everywhere we need to ask.
And Lent is about repentance. Could God be saying something to us as a community here and around the world? Loving Father, we come before you right now in the name of Jesus. And Lord, we ask that you would speak into our life and into our heart. Lord, we pray that you would gather us in ways you call to gather us. Lord, the church is, you have cared for, looked after, and it will continue on as your dwelling place on earth. But Lord, through history, you've gathered and raised women and men, communities of people, movements, religious orders, lay people, priests, religious, to bring renewal. Lord, our church is desperate for renewal in many places around the world. Choose us. Choose us. Choose us. Choose us. Don't go by. Don't leave us behind. Don't forget about us. Choose us. And Father, we make this prayer in Jesus' name through the power of your Holy Spirit. Amen. When I was younger, a Catholic priest used to say to me all the time that my relationship, our relationship with God, was not meant to be something that was stagnant. It was meant to grow. He spent heaps of time with me over and over, helping me grow in my relationship with God. That helped me in ways I couldn't have imagined. Well, I want to be able to send you a daily devotional video, just a very short video that you can receive into your inbox every day. And its goal is to help you grow in your relationship with God. There are people in countries all over the world who receive this every day. And it, many people tell me it has blessed them. It had blessed me, what this priest did for me, and I'm passing it on to others. So why don't you go and register right now, and I pray that these daily devotionals that come every day will bless you.

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1: This feast day was established in 1573 in honor of a 16th century Christian victory against the Turkish invasion. Pope St. Pius V attributed this victory to the intercession of Our Lady, who was invoked on the day of the battle where people all throughout Europe prayed the Rosary. This month is the month of the Rosary and reminds us of the importance of praying the Rosary. The Rosary means garland of roses. Moved by a vision of the Blessed Mother in 1214, St. Dominic devised the Rosary as we know of it today. This prayer enables us to connect to Jesus through the heart of Mary. It is a powerful way for us to meditate on the life of Jesus and the great mysteries of our salvation. Through Mary, we are joined closer to her Son and our Savior, Jesus Christ. This simple and meditative prayer strengthens us deeper in our faith and brings immense peace and grace to our lives.
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0: Hey, welcome to Rise Up Live. Super excited to be with you. My name is Ryan Dever, and I'm the producer and host of this show. If you've joined us before, it's good to see you again. And if this is your first time watching with us, then welcome to Rise Up Live. Fun fact, our show is actually completely live. Unless you're watching this at a different time, like on your TV or on demand on the Array of Hope channel. In that case, it wouldn't be live. But you would be live. You would technically be live watching something that isn't live, so that's kind of cool. Getting a little too meta here. Anyway, we've got a great show for you tonight. Our guests are Jeff Cavins and writer-director Evan Matthews. It's going to be totally fun. So, to start off the show, we have a gripping short film called The Telios Act. We have the great pleasure of not only showing the film, but also speaking with the writer-director himself, Evan Matthews. The film is set in a time where eugenics is mandated and abortion is law of the land. It's well shot, well acted, well written. It's our great honor to have this film on the Array of Hope channel. Here is The Telios Act.
1: Congratulations, America, and happy anniversary. 10 years of The Telios Act. The financial drain of medicine and extra care of the imperfect continues to be resolved by the pesky pre-developed being successfully cleared. Pure, happy, perfect babies have led to a better tomorrow, and we couldn't have done it without you. Our ever-advancing laboratories continue to climb in accuracy when determining the perfect viability of the pre-developed. Remember, a perfect society begins with perfect babies. Telios means perfection, which is the best. And in America, we deserve the best.
2: Amniocentesis is a procedure that lets doctors detect or rule out problems with their baby's health long before the epidermis of a baby is surrounded by amniotic fluid.
3: Sorry, need to exit this way.
4: I had to park on the roof. Now the car's gonna be hot when we leave. And the elevator's out.
5: You wanna trade places?
4: Yeah. Okay.
6: Clearance scheduled for room 500.
7: Sarah, the doctor's ready for you.
1: Thank you. It's for the best.
8: Do you have a name yet?
9: We still can't agree on one.
4: I'm really pushing for Jude. I have 10 other names I like, but Sarah dated them all, so.
9: That's not true.
4: It's true.
8: Well, there's our little guy. Healthy heartbeat. The cord looks good. Legs, arms, and back.
9: Ooh. Mama's really feeling those kicks.
4: Something wrong, Doc?
8: You know what? I'll be right back.
9: Is he okay?
8: Oh, I just need to recheck if the valve stops.
4: That was weird.
9: That's an enlarged nuchal fold.
4: You're a doctor now?
9: I've looked it up. I tried to show it to you like months ago. It means he might have to help.
4: Let's just see what she has to say.
9: They'll clear him for me.
4: Sarah, you're the face of the act. They're not going to mess with you.
9: We have to get out of here.
4: What? Wait, stop. Calm down. Hey, it's okay.
9: We've been trying for 7 years.
4: Let's not start something here, okay? Let's just...
8: Sorry about that. This has never happened before. But it seems that your blood work was mixed up with another patient. And, well, your pre-unborn...
9: baby.
8: ...has trisomy 21. Down syndrome. It must be cleared today.
9: No. He's fine.
4: Can't you just look at the labs?
9: I feel him.
8: Guys, the pre-develops labs match the ultrasound's visual scan. This comes as a shock, I know. I'm so sorry.

0: I really truly...
1: Please, Dr. Cao. You know what we've been through. I... Paul...
2: Maybe you guys can make an exception.
1: Please.
2: Just this once, because of who Sarah is.
1: This might be our only chance.
3: If I were a dermatologist and I found a mole on you and we test that mole and we discovered a skin cancer, we'd remove it right then and there. But if you said, no, I like this mole, I love it, and kept it, eventually you'll come back and you'll say you can't handle the sickness. And by the time you decided to remove that mole, it's taken root, it's going to take far more money, medicine, and resources. And I realize it's not only about the pain on you, the drain on you. Even if you could, you'd have no support. There's no system in place. We'd all be riots.
4: Does that sound perfect to you?
1: No, I understand.
4: It's for the best.
2: Sarah.
1: No, it's okay. We can try again.
3: And I'll be there with you every step of the way.
1: Could I, see those lab tests?
3: I'll be right back, and then we'll get this clearing behind us.
1: It's for the best.
2: We've been trying for 7 freaking years.
1: No one is touching my baby.
2: What? What is your plan? To run through the hall 6 months pregnant?
1: All we have to do is get to the car.
2: This is crazy.
1: We have the birth bags in the car. We have passports. We have food. We have clothes.
2: We can't do this, okay? Look, there's got to be another way here, all right? Let's... Maybe... Sarah, listen. Wait a minute. Call your agents. Maybe they can help somehow.
1: Be the father of this child and get me out of here. Get the hell out of my way!
3: Where is Sarah?
2: She had to pee again.
3: You two stay with me.
5: Yes, ma'am.

Code yellow, level 1, main entrance. Code yellow, level 1, main entrance. 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

0: back inside, Sarah. Okay?
1: It's okay. It's okay.
0: Let's forget about all of this. Okay? I won't report anything. Just come back inside. Let me help you. Please, let me help you. It'll be all right.

0: my boy. I am so sorry. Okay.
1: It's for the best.
2: Go! Go! Go! Go! Go! Go! Go! Go! Go! Go! Go! Go! Go! Go! Go! Go! Go! Go! Go! Go! Go! Go! Go! Go! Go! Go! Go! Go! Go! Go! Go! Go! Go! Go! Go! Go! Go! Go! Go! Go! Go! Go! Go! Go! Go! Go! Go! Go! Go! Go! Go! Go! Go! Go! Go! Go! Go! Go! Go! Go! Go! Go! Go! Go! Go! Go! Go! Go! Go! Go! Go! Go! Go! Go! Go! Go! Go! Go! Go! Go! Go! Go! Go! Go! Go! Go! Go! Go! Go! Go! Go! Go! Go! Go! Go! Go! Go! Go! Go! Go! Go! Go! Go! Go! Go! Go! Go! Go! Go! Go! Go! Go! Go! Go! Go! Go! Go! Go! Go! Go! Go! Go! Go! Go! Go! Go!

¿Cuál es el tuyo? Está perfecto.

0: I had the great pleasure of speaking with the writer-director of the Telios Act, Evan Matthews. Evan got his master's at USC Cinema School. His short films have received awards all over the world. He's worked as a producer for Mark Burnett, who produced The Apprentice, 24, The Voice, Shark Tank, and the Bible series. He also currently has two feature films in development. He's a Catholic filmmaker that has a desire to serve the Lord through cinema. Here is our interview with Evan Matthews. Evan, thank you so much for coming on the show. We really appreciate having you. How you doing?
1: Good. I'm great. Happy to be here. Happy to be on the show and share my work.
0: Yeah, absolutely. Again, we're talking about the Telios Act. Such an amazing film. And it's a short film, but you pack a lot into the few minutes of the film. I mean, you take on really big controversial issues like eugenics and abortion. It's not an easy feat. You know, what was the inspiration behind the film and why did you feel like you had to make this film?
1: Well, originally, it goes back further, which is my origin story, really. That so I'm actually an abortion appointment survivor. So my mother was pregnant outside of her marriage, and she was being encouraged by everyone around her to go get an abortion, except for my father, who's begging her not to go. And so she went anyway. She went in. He's the only one praying for her, begging her not to go. She goes in. She goes through the appointment. She gets on the table. Doctor tells her, just so you know, you have twins in here. And then she just felt like that was a sign from God. And she got off the table and never went back. And when I found that out later in life, when I had that story told to me, it just, you just go reeling back through time. Like, what does this mean? The impact of it. And I was already pro-life, but that really kicks things up a notch. And I remember being completely outraged at Iceland boasting about having 100% eradication of Down syndrome children. I'm like, how are people not up in arms over this? This is horrible to even brag about it. And I had applied to this film fellowship so I could get funding to go make a short film and make a statement about government overreach. Like, that was the theme. I pitched a few ideas. Some were really aggressively pro-life and were tackling issues that we see right now. But for the Telios Act, I was thinking, okay, how can I tell a story that can usher in what the problem is and make this a cautionary tale and make this digestible for the audience, and then show what heroic women and feminine virtue looks like. And it was a passion project from the start. With all of those things in play, I felt like I had a huge responsibility and I wanted to tell a pro-life story and serve God in the process.
0: Were you afraid at all to make this film, or were you kind of just confident and know this is the right thing to do, and I know how to make it in a way that's palatable for a diverse audience of opinions?
1: Yeah, it's, you know, at the onset of making this, I really wasn't concerned about what kind of blowback there would be. And I figured if I came in too like hard and heavy with like what my views are, people will shut it down. People already have lines drawn in the sand. There's some people that might still be open-minded left in the world, and you're hoping to reach those people. So what I wanted to do is show both sides and take you in a direction. And I figured, okay, yeah, I'm risking, a career in Hollywood, whatever that means, but I don't care because this is more important. If I just save one baby's life, this has been like the greatest thing I could ever possibly do. So I don't care what anybody thinks. And plus, I mean, I'm not the most fashionable thing to hire in Hollywood right now anyway, because I don't check all those boxes. So I was like, you know what? I'm just going to do something that's in service of a higher power. But I also went to USC Film School and I got trained under all these Academy Award winning like directors and producers and screenwriters. So I'm getting their playbook and I'm saying, you know what? I'm going to use this for good. I'm going to use these storytelling techniques that I'm learning from the best. And I'm saying, how can I take a theme and put it into play without drawing my line in the sand. Instead, I set the stage in the opening scene of the movie, which is a commercial for the Telios Act. And people, like you said, have to draw a line in the sand saying, oh, that no, that's taking things too far. Well, that's an eventuality if the goalpost keeps moving. So I thought there was a responsibility, and that is a higher power responsibility, and that trumped everything else.
0: Yeah, I mean, it's evident when you watch the film because it's so well shot, so well produced. The production value is so high. And kind of like what we're talking about, it's not like I hate to use this phrase, but it's not like an altar call movie. You know, we have a lot of, there's with like Christian films or a lot of times they fall into this almost like Hallmark trap of it being, you kind of roll your eyes a little bit. It's too unrealistic. You know, it's the guy has this epiphany at the end and does the right thing, where this is kind of, again, it brings in social commentary and it does it in a way that makes you, as you're watching it, have this internal monologue as to how you really feel about this. And if this were to happen, this movie is like Margaret Sanger's dream of what she wanted the world to be. Like, she founded Planned Parenthood with the sole purpose of sterilizing people that were less valuable, people with disabilities, people of other races, even alcoholics, people with addictions. She wanted to just eradicate everybody and wanted it to be kind of, you know, subvert. She didn't really want people to kind of know. She's even quoted as saying, you know, as such, and you can look that up. So it's if people watch this and they're like, you know, that would never happen. It's like, we're so close to this happening because it is happening. It's just not mandated. But what's just as scary as a mandated abortion is the celebration of abortion. Like, we've gotten to this point in society where people are like, no, it's like a badge of honor. You're like, ooh, I'm not a woman until I've had an abortion. I want that, you know, that power. And we start talking in euphemisms and soft language of like calling it choice and empowerment and healthcare. And it's just a total lie. This may seem like an obvious answer, but as a filmmaker, why is it important to create stories that get people to wrestle with things that they may have already made up their mind on? You know, why is it important to make something like the Telios Act?
1: It's important making the Telios Act because it offers a different perspective that you arrive to on your own. You go in saying, oh, this kind of meets my values. Or maybe it meets it halfway, and maybe it doesn't meet it at all. And all of a sudden, you're starting to think a little differently. And you say, okay, this kind of took my worldview and put it on its head a little bit. And it keeps you thinking and engaged afterwards. And you just never know who you're going to reach. You know, I'll tell you a quick story. So when we were editing the film, we were doing some test screenings. And my brother, I have a twin brother who lives in Phoenix. And he was, he wanted to show the movie to a bunch of people, some Catholic friends of his and a few other people. And, this one girl who saw an early cut of the film, she was like crying. She's like more than most women had been afterwards. And it turns out, we found out later, that she was pregnant with a Down syndrome child, and everyone in her life was telling her to abort the baby. Don't have a Down syndrome baby. This is bad for everybody. You'll have a heart, everything that you always hear. That's just a total farce. And I come to find out she decides to end up keeping the baby because she, for the first time, she didn't feel alone in this world because of the movie. Just a little 12-minute movie. And she felt like she finally wasn't alone with wanting to keep the baby when everyone was telling her no. Very similar to my mother's circumstances. So it just comes full circle. And then it's the premiere and the first festival we're in. That girl shows up with her baby at the movie. We end up winning Best Short Film. And it's just a testament. Like, and the audience had to vote for Best Short Film. That means everyone in that packed theater all decided that was the best movie. And here we have a new life that almost didn't exist. And that was my one goal met. So it was a really, really beautiful thing. So that's the power of making movies like this. That's why you'll see groups like Facebook and Disney and other powerful tech companies are starting to fund universities to make pro-choice movies. But there's no one funding pro-life movies. And I felt like this is a real call to action. Because even if it's one pro-life movie saves one life, I mean, that could change the world right there. So I'm very proud of just that. That alone just is just one of the most rewarding things of my whole life.
0: Yeah, no, that's incredible. That makes it absolutely worth it. Congratulations with that. I mean, that must have been beyond gratifying to make this film. I mean, you know, you having such a personal attachment to the story as well, and then to actually see, I guess, you know, the fruitfulness of that that hard work of putting this together. Did your mom kind of talk with you at all in the process of writing this, or did she know ahead of time? What was kind of her reaction pre and post production?
1: She did not know I was making this. I told her I was in this fellowship, and I was awarded this, and that I'm making this film. But no, she was just like, "Oh, I'm proud of you. This is wonderful. I'm really happy you're doing this." So she had to come to a premiere, and she's very teary eyed. And we were with people, and then we ended up talking about it later. And she was proud of the work, and it's hard for her because she was, you know, in her early 20s. It's a hard time of her life, and it's tough for me to reconcile. And my mother. She had a Down syndrome baby, and she died when she was around 1 year old. So I have no memory of her. I was around 1 year old. We're about a year apart, so I have no memory of her or anything. So it brings up a lot of wounds, and this making this movie is a way to reconcile that, to look at it, to heal a little bit. And it just ended up bringing me and my mother closer together. We're already very close. We've survived so much, and I'm so thankful for her and for her choosing life. Is just it's a wonderful thing to share, and I know it's still hard for her, and I think it always will be discussing these issues, but there's a lot of healing that can come through it as well. I know a lot of women who have gone all the way through this, and I just think about their suffering, the way they torture themselves, and we need a lot of healing, and and maybe movies like this could offer that in some form.
0: Yeah, absolutely. And that's the importance of films. You know, it's a great responsibility. And that's why it's an art, because we can empathize. We can shed light on stories that people, you know, otherwise wouldn't know about. And hopefully, you know, change hearts and minds. That's amazing. Thank you so much for coming on. I mean, are there any other projects that you're working on now that you want to talk about, or what's going on with you?
1: Yeah, I just finished. I was co-writing on the Eucharistic Miracles film. Angela Labuti is directing that. And there's another project I wrote. It's a Catholic adventure film, and it's similar to the Telios Act, where it's gritty. It's not this saccharine sweet Hallmark type Christian film. This has got, like, you know, the blood of the martyrs on it. It's like these are tough films that approach the faith with the bravery it took to keep it. And you see, and I love the arc of going from doubt to like listening, and then belief, and then trust. And so I wanted to explore that through the lens of men and masculinity, since that's been so neglected in society. So I just attached a producer to that, and there's another project I'm attached to direct, and, you know, say our prayers and see what happens.
0: Yeah, absolutely. Really looking forward to seeing those when they're done. That sounds great. Yeah, awesome. Well, again, thank you so much for joining us, and it's been great talking to you, and best of luck.
1: Thank you very much.
0: Hello, hope you're enjoying Rise Up Live. 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Lastly, Array of Hope also produces live events which can be brought to your parish or diocese. The Array of Hope concert experience is a multimedia experience, sharing the faith through live musical performances, talks, and personal witnesses, along with high-quality visuals and thought-provoking film presentations. 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This mission includes talks, exposition of the Blessed Sacrament, the Sacrament of Reconciliation, music provided by AOH Music, and the Holy Sacrifice of the Mass. You can go to our website for more information about bringing us to your community. Enjoy the rest of Rise Up Live.

Hi, hello, my name is Matt Pana, and welcome to Deep Cuts. Diving straight into the fields of media and popular culture, discovering what truly hits different, from social media trends to viral mantras, all through the lens of human dignity. So here's something that really grabbed my attention this week. It's okay to outgrow people who have helped you on your healing journey. Growth is a natural and beautiful thing, especially in the spiritual life. With growth comes hills and valleys. As St. John Vianney once said, the saints did not all begin well, but they ended well. We mustn't forget that it's okay to make mistakes and not be perfect. That's why God made pencils with erasers. JP2 says it best. We are not the sum of our weaknesses and failures. We are the sum of the Father's love for us. Yet we cannot forget the roles and relationships we have toward the other, our neighbor. As Mother Teresa famously said, if we have no peace, it is because we have forgotten that we belong to each other. As Christians, we must discern our obligations to our communities, whether being altruistic, non-consequential, or self-service, consequential. The best way to do so is to see if our actions are rooted in indebtedness or gratitude. Gratitude is strongly associated with positive emotions, such as joy, contentment, and pride, while indebtedness is strongly associated with negative emotions, such as discomfort, unease, and guilt. Ultimately, growth is a dance, not a light switch. It's a process, something you are going through and somewhere you're striving toward. Outgrowing friendships or relationships isn't easy, and they must be handled with compassion. Seeking to find God in all things helps us see the people in our lives through the lens of human dignity, and not as a means of getting what we want. And if it's one thing I've learned in life, it's that when you find someone you want to keep around, you do something about it. So what do you think? Who are your models for growth in the spiritual life? What obligations do you have with loved ones, family, or friends? And where is your personal journey of healing taking you next? Let us know in the comments below. Until then, take care and God bless.

0: you agree? I mean, doctors tell us to take vitamins. Our parents tell us to take vitamins. People who care about us, they want us healthy. It's really, I love the Spanish, vitamina. It's basically food for good living, or like nourishment for good living. And we address it all the time, pertaining to our bodies, pertaining to our physical health. Brothers and sisters, it's much more essential for our soul's spiritual health, for our eternal health. Vitamina, today, I want to talk about happiness. Happiness is a vitamin everyone wants to take. And one thing about vitamins, you know, you take them in the morning, they have their effect throughout the day, right? They dissolve. You take them in, and they dissolve, and they have their nutrition effect. Well, with spiritual vitamins, I would say the same thing. Father Robert Spitzer does a great job with these happiness levels. Three of them are in our own control, and they never really satisfy. They never really have their nutrition effect, their strengthening effect. And only the fourth one, the highest level of happiness, really has its nutrition, life-changing, life-lifting effect. Okay, let's go through them really quickly. This starts with Aristotle, 300 years before Christ. He observed that people avoid being unhappy. Do you avoid being unhappy? I avoid being unhappy, right? And he said, therefore, since we avoid being unhappy, we must therefore be seeking something that makes us happy. And he mentions three that are in our control, three means that we constantly use to try to make us happy. They're false vitamins, I would say. One is called laetus in Latin. It means happiness in a thing. You see the car, you want the car, you buy the car, you're happy. You crash the car, you're sad. Or the burger. You want the burger, you eat the burger, you're happy. You go to the latrine, you're unhappy, right? Very adolescent, very passing. It's physical happiness only. Bad vitamin, bad vitamin. Second one, this is simply, it's a weird sort of psychological happiness I get, you get, by comparing ourselves to each other. It's a little crazy, but it's a lot crazy, right? Thinking, oh, I'm better than that person in this way, my golf game is better than that guy's, I'm happy. She thinks she's prettier than that one, makes her happy. Or this one has more followers on Facebook or more friends on Facebook, even though you never met five of them, right? And that makes you happy. Psychological comparison is what it's about. It's very unhealthy again. We're in control, never satisfies. Here's a third level, again, in our control. It sounds decent. It's called beatitudo in Latin. Beatitudo, like the Beatitudes. It sounds decent, and it is. It means seeing good in you, doing good for you, or you seeing good in somebody, doing good for that person, and it makes you happy. Sounds like a good thing, and it is better than the first two, for sure. But this is a lot more like an emotional happiness, right? Bottom line is, you're not that person's savior, and I'm not that person's savior. There's the limitation there. And these three levels are in our control, and they never really fulfill. Here's the most beautiful, life-transforming happiness vitamin. Sublime beatitudo. Beyond my reach. Sublime means beyond my reach. A happiness, a blessedness, a fulfillment, a surprise, a deep God gift that only happens to me because God is welcome in. I clear the space in my life for God to simply land, for God to happen to me or you. For me, it's like praying the Liturgy of the Hours or spending beautiful time with friends in the Lord's presence or celebrating Holy Mass or enjoying a peaceful walk in the autumn. And I'm blind. I've been blind since I'm 5 years old. I can't see the colors of the leaves changing in this autumn time of year. But let me tell you something, brothers and sisters, physical sight is not where it's at either. This vitamin, God's sublime beatitudo, God happening to me, lets me see and lets you see in a much deeper way. Take your daily spiritual vitamins.
1: Our guest tonight is Jeff Caven, super excited to have him on the show. He's done such incredible work. Jeff is a popular Bible teacher, evangelist, EWTN host, creator of the Great Adventure Bible Timeline, and co-producer of The Bible in a Year and The Catechism.

Catechism in a Year podcast with Father Mike Schmitz and Ascension Press. He speaks with our executive director, Mario Costabile, about his passion for the Bible and how to hear the voice of God through Scripture. Here is our interview with Jeff Cavins.

0: I have a lot of friends that I talk to about their faith and their journey, and often they'll say to me, you know, Mary, you know, yeah, I used to be Catholic. Now we go to this other church. It's a little better for us. And, you know, they really talk about the Bible, a little bit more rooted in the Bible than the Catholic Church. And then, you know, it kills me because I'm saying, you don't understand. The Catholic Church is all about the Bible. So maybe you can kind of share. I'm sure you go through this frustration as well because people approach you about that all the time. How would you respond to someone that would say something like that, given your background and your love for the Bible?
1: Sure. Well, I would say, to begin with, we have to ask ourselves, where did the Bible come from?
0: Exactly.
1: You know, and when I say the Bible, I mean the 77 books. Where did that come from? You know, and if I was talking to a Protestant friend of mine, I would just ask, where do you think that came from, the Bible? And they'd say, well, let's see. And, oh, it came from Zondervan Publishing. You know, no, I'm not talking about that. No, I'm talking about, where do you think those 77 books of mine and 66 of yours, where do you think it came from? And they'll say, well, I guess, you know, the early church kind of came up with this, you know. And I said, well, how do you know that those books are the inspired word of God? Do you believe that they're the inspired word of God? And they'd say, oh, absolutely. Every one of them? 3 John, 2 John, Philemon, all of it, right? Yes, all of it. It's all the inspired word of God. Okay, I'm just simply asking you a question. Why do you believe that? Now, there's only one answer, and it's the answer that St. Augustine gave. And that they can say, well, it feels like I'm inspired by it. I feel that, and I'll say, wait a minute, that's what the Mormon said. Mormon said that the Book of Mormon was inspired because of the warmth in the chest that it brought, okay?
0: Right.
1: That's not an answer. So why do you believe that's the inspired word of God? It's not the table of contents, that's for sure. Because each of these books didn't know the other books were going to be all put together at one point. Paul didn't even realize that all of his letters were going to be bound together at one point, you know? So why do you believe that? And they finally get to the point where they have to say, I don't know. So then I want to bring out, in a loving, charitable way, this isn't a contest. This is not fighting with people and trying to be smart, you know, but it's to illustrate something. And they'll say, I don't know. And I'll say to them, I know you don't. I know you don't. But let me tell you why you do now. And that is because of the Catholic bishops. And they're like, what? I say, in the councils of Hippo and Carthage in 393 and 397, the Catholic Church determined that these books were the inspired word of God, the canon. And that's all. That's the answer. So St. Augustine said, I would not believe that the Bible was the word of God had not the church told me.
0: How is the scriptures literally the voice of the Father speaking to us? Can you explain that to us a little bit?
1: God is the author of this, and he moved on people to write those things and only those things he wanted written for the sake of our salvation. Yet at the same time, each of the authors wrote with their own style and their own background, and they wrote what they wanted to write. Together, you have this coming together in such a beautiful way, like the hands on a piano and the strings underneath it, you know? And it's the piano's playing the music, but it's the composer that is determining what that will look like. That's the way it is. The Bible is inspired and without error in the same way that Jesus is a man, yet without sin. So, what the Bible does is the Bible reveals who God is. It reveals two things, really. And you can read about this. I think it's paragraph 236 of the Catechism, but I have to look. But

0: It talks about two words, the theology that we need to learn and understand. And the other is what's called the economy of God, oikonomia. So you got the theology and the economy, big words. First one, theology, gets down to knowing the mystery of the Trinity. God is revealing the mystery of the Trinity. Break it down even more. God is revealing his heart. He's revealing his heart to us. We can come to know him. We can depend upon him. He is not, he's not random. You know, he doesn't just suddenly do one thing on Monday and an opposite on Tuesday. We can come to know the heart of our Father. That's the theology. The economy, the word economy back in the Bible days did not, wasn't restricted to just the financial realm of society, but the word oikonomia, the word economy, spoke about a father's household plan. So when you get those two together, the Bible gives us the heart of our Father and his plan for us. You put those together and you have a foundation on which you can trust.
1: So one of your major contributions to helping ordinary Catholics is understanding the Bible has been the rise of the Great Adventure Bible and the Bible in a Year with podcast with Father Mike Schmitz. So tell me the inspiration about you know, putting that together and really the sense of accomplishment and really purpose in doing that.
0: Yeah. Well, it certainly is humbling, that's for sure. And I used to hear people talk about something happened and they said, well, it's humbling. And I thought to myself, yeah, whatever, you know. And then when you're in that situation, something like the Bible in a Year happens, it truly is humbling. It really is hard to explain, I guess, but it puts you in your place really quick as to what God is doing, you know, despite you. But the Bible in a Year was based on the Great Adventure Bible study, which what I did when I was 25 is I had a desire to see the entire story of salvation history. I'm very visual. And I wanted to see that story come to life. But I knew the stories in the Bible, but I didn't know the story. So what happened to me one day is I was getting ready to go into a Hebrew class at the University of Minnesota. And I was listening to a biblical scholar go through the history of archaeology, biblical archaeology. And he was as dry as a bone. But he went from the Copper Age to the Bronze Age to the Iron Age. And he was just flowing in this story of all these discoveries and things and the story of salvation history. And I thought, wow, I'd like to do that with a Bible. Now that combined with looking at one guitar player is what suddenly gave me the idea to do what I did. That guitar player was Phil Kagi. Phil Kagi is considered one of the best guitar players in the world. And I went to see him in concert several times. He later came on Life on the Rock three times.
1: Wow.
0: You know, we became friends and talked a lot about the Lord. But he would play in his concerts on his Les Paul or his Flying V or all these different, you know, guitars. And I noticed that his eyes were closed, but his hands were precise on the fretboard, just going up and down and up and down. And in his hand, you know, even with a cut off finger. And I was blown away. And I said to myself, I want to play the Bible like that. I want to play the Bible like that. So my first thought was I was going to create a timeline chart. I could see it in my mind's eye. A timeline chart that would lay the whole story out so that people could see it. But my first thought was, I'm going to make it a fretboard. And I'm going to go from the early world all the way up to Jesus and the church, you know, and I was going to be able to play salvation history as a speaker talking about it.
1: That's awesome.
0: Well, I didn't do that, but I ended up doing the chart, you know, the looking to see if I have one here, the Bible timeline chart. And there it is. And I, the way that the Bible timeline chart looks today is basically front and back. It is the way I imagined it. You know, about 95% of it is what I imagined in my mind of how I could lay it out. And then it's just been further developed all these years. And then it was in the earlier part of 2020, Father Mike and I, you know, we've been friends for 18 years, And he

He's just a nut about the great adventure. He wanted to do this podcast where he wanted to read the Bible. That's all we wanted to do. Read it. That's it. And just make a few comments at the end. But we realized that if we're going to do that, and we're going to take the 3-month reading program of The Great Adventure, which is 3 months to read all 14 narrative books. If we're going to do

0: little points, the periods, the new periods, so they wouldn't get lost, you know, because you can read the whole Bible in a year. I guarantee you, people aren't going to get it. They're mm-hmm. not going to get the story. But if you tell them they're going to get the story and you do it in chronological order, even where the prophets belong and so forth, then they get excited because you're giving them the keys to reading and understanding yeah. the Bible. So this year we're going to be developing, we're developing now a catechism in a year.
1: Yeah.
0: It's along the same lines.
1: Right.
0: And there's a beautiful new catechism. Oh man, is it beautiful. Father's going to do the reading on a daily basis.
1: Yeah, that's fantastic. And it leads me to my next question. I mean, why do you think it's so popular? Why do you think it resonated so deeply with so many people? Sure. I mean,
0: I would say that my answer goes from what do I think to what do I know?
1: Yeah.
0: You know, Mario, people are looking for two things. They're looking for a brighter future and someone to trust. And they're not finding it. They're not finding it in politics. They're not finding it in network news. They're not finding it in Hollywood. They're not finding it in sports. They're not. People do not see a brighter future and someone to trust. But you can trust Jesus. He does have a brighter future for us. And so I think that when we put that podcast out there, there was such a hunger for yeah. someone to trust.
1: Well, that's great. I love the journey you're on, Jeff. God bless you and your work. And
0: thank you.
1: Let's continue to pray for one another, for the church really needs these kinds of programs and the lady stepping up. So God bless you.
0: Thank you. Appreciate it. Thanks for having me.
2: I'm super excited about Abba Father being released back in... When we first heard it, it was just something special.
3: Abba Father, you are with me through it all.
2: It was also interesting because the words and the lyrics and what's being shared through that song is not something I've heard before. Like the concept of Abba Father and He is our universal Father, and regardless of what it might look like in the natural with your family, we can always call out and cry out to Him. And there was something personal about that song that just touched me from the beginning.

0: for me, researching the scripture behind it has really brought me closer to God, has opened up a new sort of doorway in my relationship with God in terms of obedience, because Abba isn't really this cute sentiment that maybe our sentimentalized dialect has given it nowadays. Abba, in the original Aramaic, denotes obedience.
1: There's actually a moment in Abba Father where I was playing drums. Well, I was being played. I wasn't playing the drums. I played a part. We'd rehearsed these songs every week for so long. And I played this drum part that I didn't even remember. And Jack was like, man, that was amazing. I was like, I don't even know what I just played. And we played it back and I was like, that's insane. And I literally, it was like the Holy Spirit playing through me. And it was a powerful experience for me. And it opened my eyes to that's never happened to me before. And I think everybody felt that in the room that day.
0: Every time we play that, especially live, and even in rehearsals, there's just something about it. I almost feel moved to tears every time we hit that last chorus. And, you know, Bree's belting and Jimmy's like rocking on the cymbals, you know.
1: It led to a lot of conversations with people in the band, and we all just started talking more about our faith. And I think that was a really huge thing. So not only did we accomplish the goal, which was record music, I think that we all experienced something that we can now pull from when working on future music.
2: It was powerful.

0: What's going on, everyone? It's me, Alanis, back to play a fun little game known as Who's That Saint? Before you begin, though, if you're watching on a desktop or a phone, we want you guys to participate. So get ready to speedily type in your guesses. But if you're watching on Apple TV or Roku, you know the deal. Just go ahead. Shout your answers. It counts. Well, we have a special giveaway we're running tonight. We're pleased that the Magnificat magazine has donated copies of its new Lenten app in both English and Spanish for our Who's That Saint segment of Rise Up Live. Magnificat is the most popular daily prayer resource in the United States, and it provides a simple way to live close to Jesus and His Blessed Mother while walking with the liturgical rhythm of His church. The new Lenten companion is a daily companion to carry you through Lent, all the way to the joy of Easter. It includes a meditation for each daily gospel, seasonal articles, a way of the cross, a Lenten penance service, and prayer for the morning and the evening that appear in the daily Magnificat. So you need to participate with your answers in the chat, and the person or persons who guesses the correct saint will win a free Magnificat magazine Lenten app, and again, both English and Spanish. So get ready to name that saint and compete for this great resource to improve your prayer life. Great stuff. Let's jump straight into the game. So we want to put your saint knowledge to the test by giving you three clues on one saint for you to guess before the big reveal. Are you guys ready? Great stuff. Let's begin with clue number one. So this saint actually lived during the same time as the widely renowned Saint Francis of Assisi. So you can go ahead, cross him off your list. But if this hint helps at all, they were actually both acquaintances and were in the same religious order. So who's that saint? Guess in the chat, guys. We're moving on to clue number two. This saint was gifted the book of Psalms that he cherished very much, but one day a young novice felt convicted to leave the order, and for some reason he decided he was going to take this book with him as he ran off. And so understandably upset by this, the saint prayed that the young man would be moved in his conscience to return the book. And as God would have it, not only did the young man return the stolen book, but he also returned back to the order. Kind of sweet. Guys, who's that saint? I see some guesses in the chat already. You may be right, you may be wrong, we'll see. But let's move on to the final clue, clue number three. Even though this saint is most commonly known as being the patron saint of something that I won't share right now because it'll be a dead giveaway, but you'll find out in a second. But he's also the patron saint of so many other things. For example, of amputees, of animals, of Brazil, of elderly people, horses, oppressed people, poor people, pregnant women, shipwrecks, and many, many more. God really asked him, what do you want to be the patron saint of? And he just answered, yes. But if you guys guessed Saint Anthony of Padua, then you're correct. Go ahead and email info@arrayofhope because you guys have just won yourself a free app. So we'll send you the code as soon as you email us, but congratulations. So a little bit more about this saint. Saint Anthony was born in Lisbon, Portugal, though he's associated with Padua, Italy. He was a simple and humble friar born in August of 1195. He fearlessly preached the good news of the gospel with much love, and although many of his fellow friars thought he was uneducated, he actually became a great preacher and theologian of his day. As I mentioned earlier, his prayer convicted the young novice to find his vocation again, which made the saint widely known as the go-to guy for when you lose stuff. So if you're anything like me, then you call upon his intercession on a daily basis. His claim to fame was really his preaching, though. So much so that his tongue is actually incorrupt. So there's a little fun fact for you. But let's go ahead and watch a little video about his life.
1: Saint Anthony, Saint Anthony, look around, look around. Something is lost and cannot be found. Ever wonder where that came from? Well, that's the prayer to Saint Anthony of Padua. And contrary to popular belief, he's actually not Italian. He's not. He's Portuguese, and he was born in Lisbon, Portugal in 1195. He died at the age of 36 and was canonized later that year afterward by Pope Gregory IX. He is the patron saint of lost things, and 300

0: 26 years after his death, his body was found to be corrupted, but his tongue was totally incorrupt. And they say that's because he was known for his preaching. To this day, his tongue is still displayed at the St. Anthony Basilica in Padua. I actually went there a few years ago in Italy, stood at that exact church and visited his tomb and saw his tongue live in person. Hopefully one day my tongue will be incorrupt. Who knows? Because I talk way too much.
1: 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So, Ryan, back to you.
2: Thank you to our guests. Thank you to the Array of Hope team and benefactors. And thank you for joining us. Good night.

0: Hey, we've got a great show for you tonight. Really, really great. We got a couple guests. Our first. Oh, this is not the right script.
1: Can you see the energy? Because we can feel the energy. Yeah, you feel it? You see it?

0: There's something special about Abba Father when we have, you know, everyone just coming in together on that last chorus. It's just like, I might be on my knees and there might be tears tonight. So let's go.
1: I don't know how I'm feeling. I'm just elated right now, I think, is the only way to describe it. Pretty wild. Yeah, it's a blessing. So praise Jesus.

Hello, I'm Bishop Reed, standing in the magnificent Cathedral Basilica of the Assumption in Covington, Kentucky. Join me today and every day in praying the mysteries of the Holy Rosary right here on Catholic TV, America's Catholic Television Network.

Lord, open my lips, and my mouth shall declare your praise. Come, let us sing joyful songs to the Lord. Come, let us sing to the Lord and shout with joy to the rock who saves us. Let us approach him with praise and thanksgiving and sing joyful songs to the Lord. The Lord is God, the mighty God, the great King over all the gods. He holds in his hands the depths of the earth and the highest mountains as well. He made the sea, it belongs to him, the dry land too, for it was formed by his hands. Come then, let us bow down in worship, bending the knee before the Lord our Maker, for he is our God and we are his people, the flock he shepherds. Today, listen to the voice of the Lord. Do not grow stubborn as your fathers did in the wilderness, when at Meribah and Massah they challenged me and provoked me, although they had seen all of my works. 40 years I endured that generation. I said, they are a people whose hearts go astray, and they do not know my ways. So I swore in my anger, they shall not enter into my rest. Glory to the Father, and to the Son, and to the Holy Spirit, as it was in the beginning, is now, and ever shall be, world without end. Amen. Lord, come, let us sing joyful songs to the Lord.

Each morning, Lord, you fill us with your kindness. O Lord, you have been our refuge from one generation to the next. Before the mountains were born, or the earth, or the world brought forth, you are God without beginning or end. You turn men back to dust and say, "Go back, sons of men." To your eyes, 1,000 years are like yesterday, come and gone, no more than a watch in the night. You sweep men away like a dream, like grass which springs up in the morning. In the morning, it springs up and flowers. By evening, it withers and fades. So we are destroyed in your anger, struck with terror in your fury. Our guilt lies open before you, our secrets in the light of your face. All our days pass away in your anger. Our life is over like a sigh. Our span is 70 years or 80 for those who are strong. And most of these are emptiness and pain. They pass swiftly and we are gone. Who understands the power of your anger and fears the strength of your fury? Make us know the shortness of our life, that we may gain wisdom of heart. Lord, relent. Is your anger forever? Show pity to your servants. In the morning, fill us with your love. We shall exult and rejoice all our days. Give us joy to balance our affliction for the years when we knew misfortune. Show forth your work to your servants. Let your glory shine on their children. Let the favor of the Lord be upon us. Give success to the work of our hands. Give success to the work of our hands. Glory be to the Father, and to the Son, and to the Holy Spirit, as it was in the beginning, is now, and ever shall be, world without end. Amen. Lord, send your mercy and your truth to rescue us from the snares of the devil. And happy to be known as companions of your Son, we will praise you among the peoples and proclaim you to the nations. Each morning, Lord, you fill us with your kindness. From the farthest bounds of earth, may God be praised. Sing to the Lord a new song, his praise from the end of the earth. Let the sea and what fills it resound, the coastlands and those who dwell in them. Let the steppe and its cities cry out, the villages where Kedar dwells. Let the inhabitants of Selah exult and shout from the top of the mountains. Let them give glory to the Lord and utter his praise in the coastlands. The Lord goes forth like a hero, like a warrior. He stirs up his ardor. He shouts out his battle cry against his enemies. He shows his might. I have looked away and kept silence. I have said nothing, holding myself in. But now I cry out as a woman in labor, gasping and panting. I will lay waste mountains and hills. All their herbage I will dry up. I will turn the rivers into marshes, and the marshes I will dry up. I will lead the blind on their journey. By paths unknown I will guide them. I will turn darkness into light before them and make crooked ways straight. Glory be to the Father, and to the Son, and to the Holy Spirit, as it was in the beginning, is now, and ever shall be, world without end. Amen. From the farthest bounds of earth, may God be praised. You who stand in the sanctuary, praise the name of the Lord. Praise the name of the Lord. Praise him, servants of the Lord, who stand in the house of the Lord, in the courts of the house of our God. Praise the Lord, for the Lord is good. Sing a psalm to his name, for he is loving. For the Lord has chosen Jacob for himself and Israel for his own possession. For I know the Lord is great, that our Lord is high above all gods. The Lord does whatever he wills in heaven, on earth, in the seas. He summons clouds from the ends of the earth, makes lightning produce the rain. From his treasuries he sends forth the wind. The firstborn of the Egyptians he smote, of man and beast alike. Signs and wonders he worked in the midst of your land, O Egypt, against Pharaoh and all his servants.
Nations in their greatness he struck, and kings in their splendor he slew. Sihon, king of the Amorites, Og, the king of Bashan, and all the kingdoms of Canaan. He let Israel inherit their land. On his people their land he bestowed. Glory be to the Father, and to the Son, and to the Holy Spirit, as it was in the beginning, is now, and ever shall be, world without end. Amen. Where two or three gather in your name, Lord, you promise to be with them and share their fellowship. Look down upon your family gathered here in your name, and graciously pour out your blessing upon us. You who stand in his sanctuary, praise the name of the Lord. We should be grateful to the Lord our God for putting us to the test, as he did our forefathers. Recall how he dealt with Abraham and how he tried Isaac and all that happened to Jacob in Syrian Mesopotamia when he was tending the flocks of Laban, his mother's brother. Not for vengeance did the Lord put them in the crucible to try their hearts, nor has he done so with us. It is by way of admonition that he chastises those who are close to him. Sing for joy, God's chosen ones. Give him the praise that is due. Sing for joy, God's chosen ones. Give him the praise that is due. Sing a new song to the Lord. Give him the praise that is due. Glory to the Father, and to the Son, and to the Holy Spirit. Sing for joy, God's chosen ones. Give him the praise that is due. Blessed be the Lord, for he has come to his people and set them free. Blessed be the Lord, the God of Israel. He has come to his people and set them free. He has raised up for us a mighty Savior, born of the house of his servant David. Through his holy prophets, he promised of old that he would save us from our enemies, from the hands of all who hate us. He promised to show mercy to our fathers and to remember his holy covenant. This was the oath he swore to our father Abraham, to set us free from the hands of our enemies, free to worship him without fear, holy and righteous in his sight all the days of our life. You, my child, shall be called the prophet of the Most High, for you will go before the Lord to prepare his way, to give his people knowledge of salvation by the forgiveness of their sins. In the tender compassion of our God, the dawn from on high shall break upon us, to shine on those who dwell in darkness and in the shadow of death, and to guide our feet into the way of peace. Glory be to the Father, and to the Son, and to the Holy Spirit, as it was in the beginning, is now, and ever shall be, world without end. Amen. Blessed be the Lord, for he has come to his people and set them free. Because Christ hears and saves those who hope in him, let us pray. We praise you, Lord. We hope in you. We thank you because you are rich in mercy and for the abundant love with which you have loved us. We praise you, Lord. We hope in you. With the Father, you are always at work in the world. Make all things new through the power of your Holy Spirit. We praise you, Lord. We hope in you. Open our eyes and the eyes of our brothers and sisters to see your wonders this day. We praise you, Lord. We hope in you. You call us today to your service. Make us stewards of your many gifts. We praise you, Lord. We hope in you. Our Father, who art in heaven, hallowed be thy name. Thy kingdom come, thy will be done on earth as it is in heaven. Give us this day our daily bread, and forgive us our trespasses, as we forgive those who trespass against us. And lead us not into temptation, but deliver us from evil. Amen. God, our Creator, you gave us the earth to cultivate and the sun to serve our needs. Help us to spend this day for your glory and for our neighbor's good. We ask this through our Lord Jesus Christ, your Son, who lives and reigns with you in the unity of the Holy Spirit,
God, forever and ever. Amen. The Lord be with you. Blessed be the name of the Lord, now and forever. Our help is in the name of the Lord, who made heaven and earth. And may Almighty God bless you, the Father, the Son, and the Holy Spirit. Amen. Go in peace. Thanks be to God.

remembering how he was falsely accused, condemned to death, and suffered on a cross. And while this concept may seem commonplace to our Christian practice, we know, of course, that Jesus suffered and died, it also presents an interesting theological question. Can God suffer? This is Catholicism in Focus.

0: The most interesting thing about this question is that it's actually a fairly new one, or at least the debate surrounding it is fairly new. For nearly all of our history, really up until just over 100 years ago, there was a complete consensus in the Christian world going all the way back to the early church fathers. And that consensus? No, God cannot suffer. The reason for this comes down to the very nature of God, namely God's immutability. Being that we believe that God is eternal, completely other from things that are created and wholly perfect, it only seems logical to assert that there is never a need for God to change. Why or how could a being that is already perfect become more perfect? Because of this, the church declared in multiple ecumenical councils, including Nicaea, Fourth Constantinople, Fourth Lateran, and the First Vatican, that God cannot change. If God were to change, it would imply that there was something incomplete about God's previous state, calling into question the perfection of God. Accepting this, the church then came to recognize a second attribute about God's nature. God is impassible, or unable to experience suffering. Since God cannot change without undermining the very nature of God's perfection, this means that God can also not experience fleeting emotions, be affected by the actions of something outside of God, and most importantly, experience pain or suffering. Again, if God is perfect, and certainly if God is unchanging, how could God experience pain unless pain were an eternal condition central to God's very being, which is not something we believe? So how does this relate to Jesus on Good Friday? Doesn't he suffer, and isn't he God? For this, we must remember the dogmatic statement from the Council of Chalcedon regarding the nature of Jesus. Acknowledged in two natures, unconfusedly, unchangeably, indivisibly, inseparably, the difference of the natures being in no way removed because of the union, but rather the properties of each nature being preserved, and both concurring into one person and one hypostasis, not as though he were parted or divided into two persons, but one and the self-same Son and only begotten God, Word, Lord, Jesus Christ. What? Essentially, Jesus is both human and divine, and there's no separating the natures. It's not like he's half God, half human. He is fully both, and yet these natures never mix or become confused with one another. If that doesn't make sense, join the club. We'll leave it to another video. Why it matters to us is that we can rightly say that the human nature of Christ, being subject to everything we are subject to except sin, experienced pain and suffering on the cross. But his divine nature, that which he shares with the Father and the Holy Spirit, and being unmixed with his human nature, remained immutable and impassible, and thus did not experience pain. Fast forward to the end of the 19th century, and some theologians began to ask questions, like, given the immense suffering in the world, how can we believe in a loving God if our God can't even be in solidarity with us? The Bible is filled with examples of God acting emotionally and changing God's mind. Why is it necessary to read these passages analogously and not literally? And if God is truly immanent, present in the particular reality of time and space, how can God continue to relate to a changing world if God doesn't change? Finding inadequate answers to these questions in the traditional theology, some theologians of the past century have begun to critique, if not outright reject, the doctrines of immutability and impassibility. The most famous example of this is Jürgen Moltmann, a German Reformed theologian. Attempting to reconcile his faith in a loving God with the horrors of the Holocaust, Moltmann's seminal work, The Crucified God, places the cross at the center of theology. For him, God did not stand by idly as his son was slaughtered, nor did he remain unaffected by it. While Christ suffered the pain of physical torment on the cross, the Father suffered as well, not from physical torment, but out of compassion for his son. For Moltmann, this is how God is able to relate to our pain as well. As Catholics, what do we make of this? On the one hand, any movement this significant deserves our attention. Besides Moltmann, notable Protestant theologians like Karl Barth, Richard Bachman, John Cone, and Alan Torrance have all questioned the impassibility of God in their work. And lest we think that this is a strictly Protestant issue, we have to acknowledge that Hans Urs von Balthasar, Roger Haight, Elizabeth Johnson, Hans Kuhn, Raniero Cantalamessa, and John Sobrino, theologians occupying all ends of the spectrum, have as well. At the very least, it is a legitimate question that is worth thinking critically about. On the other hand, one has to question why there is such a concern for God to suffer in the first place. While it may seem nice that God is in solidarity with us and initially be consoling, is it really? When we suffer, we're not consoled by the fact that someone else suffers with us, but rather that they love us and are able to change our situation. God can certainly do those two things better than anyone, regardless of whether or not God suffers. In fact, might it actually be the opposite of consoling to believe that God suffers? When we're suffering, don't we want to know that there is an existence out there that knows nothing of suffering? If God feels our suffering, it would mean that suffering is an eternal part of God's being, meaning that even when we die and enter God's everlasting love, there would still be suffering. And that's not very consoling at all. For this reason, the early church fathers asserted and the Catholic Church maintains today that God is completely unchangeable and without suffering. Despite modern questions to the contrary, these statements remain the official teaching. And yet, as the world changes and our understanding of God continues to grow, that doesn't mean that we won't find new ways of expressing this truth within the context of new questions. What theologians have done in producing this debate is not meant to tear down the church or its teachings, but rather to ensure that what we say and believe reflects the mystery of God as best we can. If our description of God leads people to think that God is distant and unable to relate to us, two statements that are absolutely false, it might be time to find new ways to talk about God. Thanks for watching this episode of Catholicism in Focus, made possible by the patrons on Patreon. If you'd like to join the wonderful patrons like Drasko Dizdar and support this ministry of evangelization and catechesis, check out my Patreon page by clicking here or in the description. And of course, you can always join the mission by sharing this video with others.
1: Hi everyone, I'm Kevin Nelson, standing here in front of the Basilica dedicated to Our Lady of Victory in Lackawanna, New York. This Basilica and National Shrine was the vision of Monsignor Nelson Baker. With the age of 79, began plans to build this masterpiece. This is just one of the many places we take you to each week on Catholic Destinations, showcasing the beauty, history, and treasures of the Catholic faith. So please join us every week for Catholic Destinations right here on Catholic TV, America's Catholic Television Network. Work.

God of life, you know the innermost depths of our hearts, the light and shadows within us, the silent wounds that sometimes no one sees. Today we bring before you our brothers and sisters who struggle with challenges to their mental health, who suffer in solitude with anxiety, depression, or any other mental illness. You call them by name with tenderness, and in you they find dignity and hope.

Forgive us for the times we have looked the other way, feeding the stigma and discrimination of persons with mental illnesses. May your church be an open house, a safe space where everyone has a place, a community that accompanies and never excludes, that listens without judging and draws near without fear.

We pray to you, Lord, for those who care, professionals, family members, volunteers, men and women who with patience and love build bridges of understanding and comfort. Give them strength and compassion to sustain others. Send your spirit upon us that we may learn to welcome and integrate care for mental health into the life and ministry of our communities and of the whole church, and thus become a living sign of your mercy, which never abandons and always restores. Amen.

0: In the Gospel of John, Jesus tells his disciples that his flesh is true food and his blood is true drink. Though we can't see this reality with our eyes, we believe that at every Mass, the bread and wine truly become the body and blood of Jesus Christ.
1: For this is my body.
0: In Presencia, we'll look at stories of Eucharistic miracles, times when the reality of the true presence became perceptible to the senses. You'll hear about consecrated bread that began to bleed, wine that became blood, scientific studies which found human heart tissue in communion hosts, and more. Watch Presencia right here on Catholic TV.

God, I am heartily sorry for having offended thee. And I detest all my sins because of thy just punishments. But most of all, because they offend thee, my God, who art all good and deserving of all my love. I firmly resolve, with the help of thy grace, to sin no more and to avoid the near occasions of sin. Amen.

The Catholic TV Network welcomes and invites you to celebrate the sacred mysteries, listen to God's Word, and in the Holy Eucharist, proclaim the victory of Jesus over death until He comes in glory.

0: In the name of the Father, and of the Son, and of the Holy Spirit, amen. Peace be with you.
1: With your spirit.
0: Friends, it's great to have the chance once again to pray, to come to the altar, to hear God's word, and to receive his flesh.

0: and blood in the Holy Eucharist. On this holiday, then, let us take a moment to acknowledge our sins and so prepare ourselves to celebrate again the sacred mysteries. You were sent to heal the contrite of heart. Lord, have mercy.
1: Lord, have mercy.
0: You came to call sinners. Christ, have mercy.
1: Christ, have mercy.
0: You will come again in glory with salvation for your people. Lord, have mercy.
1: Lord, have mercy.
0: May Almighty God have mercy on us, forgive us our sins, and bring us to everlasting life. Amen.
2: Amen.
0: Let us pray. May your grace, O Lord, we pray, at all times go before us and follow after, and make us always determined to carry out good works. Through our Lord Jesus Christ, your Son, who lives and reigns with you in the unity of the Holy Spirit, God forever and ever.
2: Amen. Amen.
3: A reading from the letter of St. Paul to the Galatians. Brothers and sisters, it is written that Abraham had two sons, one by the slave woman and the other by the free-born woman. The son of the slave woman was born naturally, the son of the free-born through a promise. Now this is an allegory. These women represent two covenants. One was from Mount Sinai, bearing children for slavery. This is Hagar. But the Jerusalem above is free-born, and she is our mother. For it is written, "Rejoice, you barren one who bore no children. Break forth and shout, you who were not in labor. For more numerous are the children of the deserted one than of her who has a husband." Therefore, brothers and sisters, we are children not of the slave woman, but of the free-born woman. For freedom Christ set us free. So stand firm and do not submit again to the yoke of slavery. The word of the Lord.
0: Thanks be to God.

0: The Lord be with you.
1: And with your spirit.
0: A reading from the Holy Gospel according to Luke.
1: Glory to you, O Lord.
0: While still more people gathered in the crowd, Jesus said to

0: them. This generation is an evil generation. It seeks a sign, but no sign will be given it except the sign of Jonah. Just as Jonah was a sign to the Ninevites, so will the Son of Man be to this generation. At the judgment, the Queen of the South will rise with the men of this generation, and she will condemn them, because she came from the ends of the earth to hear the words of Solomon. And there is something greater than Solomon here. At the judgment, the men of Nineveh will arise with this generation and condemn it, because at the preaching of Jonah they repented. And there is something greater than Jonah here. The Gospel of the Lord.
1: Praise to you, Lord Jesus Christ.
0: Happy Columbus Day, everyone. It's a day, of course, that recalls the historic landing of Christopher Columbus in the Americas in 1492. A sailor on board of the Pinta, one of the ships, sighted land early in the morning on this day in that year. And with that, a new era of European exploration and expansion began. The 90 or so crew members that Christopher Columbus had with him on that three-ship fleet ventured onto one of the islands in the Bahamas. And they ended that voyage, a voyage that began 10 weeks earlier in Spain. Those were not easy days or easy travel. Well, I'm proud to say that I am a fourth-degree Knight of Columbus. And the Knights are the world's largest Catholic fraternal service organization, founded by Father Michael J. McGivney, Blessed Father Michael, in New Haven, Connecticut, back in 1882. It was named in honor of Christopher Columbus, who we honor today on this holiday. And at Catholic TV in our parishes and in dioceses, the Knights of Columbus provide great support and tremendous example. They always have. But I digress. Let's take a moment to consider today's gospel. After all the miracles that Jesus had performed in the midst of the people, people still were pressing the Lord for a sign that would in some way prove that he was the Messiah. Jesus' answer to them was simple. He said, "No sign will be given except the sign of Jonah," which underscores a couple of things. First, the lack of faith in people at that time. It prevented many of them from recognizing that the Lord Jesus is himself the greatest sign that God has ever given. Secondly, as Jonah stayed 3 days in the belly of a large fish, so Jesus' stay in the tomb and his resurrection that first Easter would set apart a whole new generation of God's chosen people. Like the people of Nineveh, salvation would come to countless future generations, people who had never witnessed the great miracles of Jesus or seen his face. No proof, no miracle will ever suffice for people who are not disposed to believe the truth. And Jesus is the truth. And no sign is necessary for those who have faith in him. His words are enough for us. Our own personal attempt to live holy lives should stand as a testimony of the saving power of the Lord in our midst. On this holiday, Columbus Day, I look to the Knights of Columbus locally here and the Knights throughout the nation and internationally as well. I look to the Knights as a living testimony of the presence of the risen Christ in our midst. Together we are fed with his body and blood so that we can continue our journey of faith and by the witness of our lives draw family members and friends and strangers alike to recognize what the crowd in the gospel simply could not.

0: Trusting in the Lord's power to save and his mercy, let us present our needs to the Father in Jesus' name.
1: For Leo, our Pope, Richard, our Archbishop, and all clergy and religious throughout the world, we pray to the Lord.
0: Lord, hear our prayer.
1: That God may grant wisdom and strength to all those in position of civic leadership, we pray to the Lord.
0: Lord, hear our prayer.
1: For the grace of true contrition for our sins, we pray to the Lord.
0: Lord, hear our prayer.
1: For all missionaries working throughout the world, we pray to the Lord.
0: Lord, hear our prayer.
1: For all viewers and benefactors of the Catholic TV network, we pray to the Lord.
0: Lord, hear our prayer.
1: For the health of the sick and suffering, and for all those who care for them, we pray to the Lord.
0: Lord, hear our prayer.
1: And for the repose of the souls of all the faithful departed, we pray to the Lord.
0: Lord, hear our prayer. Bend close, Father, and hear the prayers that we offer in the name and in the power of Jesus, your Son, who lives and reigns forever and ever. Amen.
2: Amen.

0: Pray, brothers and sisters, that my sacrifice and yours will be acceptable to God, the Almighty Father.
1: Lord, accept the sacrifice at your hands, the praise and glory of his name, for our good and the good of all his holy church.
0: Accept, O Lord, the prayers of your faithful with the sacrificial offerings, that through these acts of devotedness, we may pass over to the glory of heaven through Christ our Lord. Amen. Amen. The Lord be with you.
1: And with your spirit.
0: Lift up your hearts.
1: We lift them up to the Lord.
0: Let us give thanks to the Lord our God.
1: It is right and just.
0: It is truly right and just, our duty and our salvation, always and everywhere to give you thanks. Lord, Holy Father, Almighty and Eternal God, through Christ our Lord. In him, you have been pleased to renew all things, giving us all a share in his fullness. For though he was in the form of God, he emptied himself, and by the blood of his cross brought peace to all creation. Therefore, he has been exalted above all things, and to all who obey him, he has become the source of eternal salvation. And so, with the angels and archangels, with thrones and dominions, and with all the hosts and powers of heaven, we sing the hymn of your glory as without end we acclaim.

sins and make them holy. And you never cease to gather a people to yourself, so that from the rising of the sun to its setting, a pure sacrifice may be offered to your name. Therefore, O Lord, we humbly pray, by the same Spirit, graciously make holy these gifts we have brought to you for consecration, that they may become the body and the blood of your Son, our Lord Jesus Christ, at whose command we celebrate these mysteries. For on the night he was betrayed, he himself took bread, and giving you thanks, he said the blessing, broke the bread, and gave it to his disciples, saying, "Take this, all of you, and eat of it, for this is my body, which will be given up for you."

In a similar way, when supper was ended, he took the chalice, and giving you thanks, he said the blessing and gave the chalice to his disciples, saying, "Take this, all of you, and drink from it, for this is the chalice of my blood, the blood of the new and eternal covenant, which will be poured out for you and for many for the forgiveness of sins. Do this in memory of me."

Therefore, O Lord, as we celebrate the memorial of the saving passion of your Son, his wondrous resurrection and ascension into heaven, and as we look forward to his second coming, we offer you in thanksgiving this holy and living sacrifice. Look, we pray upon the oblation of your church and recognizing the sacrificial victim by whose death you will to reconcile us to yourself. Grant that we who are nourished by the body and blood of your Son and filled with his Holy Spirit may become one body, one spirit in Christ. May he make of us an eternal offering to you so that we may obtain an inheritance with your elect, especially the most blessed Virgin Mary, Mother of God, with your blessed apostles and glorious martyrs, Saint Joseph, Mary's spouse, Saint Therese of Lisieux, and all the saints on whose constant intercession in your presence we rely for unfailing help. May this sacrifice of our reconciliation, we pray, O Lord, advance the peace and salvation of all the world. Be pleased to confirm in faith and charity your pilgrim church on earth with your servant, Leo, our Pope, and Richard, our Bishop, the order of bishops, all the clergy, and the entire people he has gained for his own. Listen graciously to the prayers of this family whom you have summoned before you. In your compassion, O merciful Father, gather to yourself all your children scattered throughout the world. And to our departed brothers and sisters, and to all who were pleasing to you at their passing from this life, give kind admittance to your kingdom. There we hope to enjoy forever the fullness of your glory through Christ our Lord, through whom you bestow on the world all that is good.

0: thy name. Thy kingdom come, thy will be done, on earth as it is in heaven. Give us this day our daily bread, and forgive us our trespasses, as we forgive those who trespass against us. And lead us not into temptation, but deliver us from evil. Deliver us, Lord, we pray, from every evil. Graciously grant peace in our days, that by the help of your mercy, we may be always free from sin and safe from all distress, as we await the blessed hope and the coming of our Savior, Jesus Christ. For the kingdom, the power, and the glory are yours, now and forever. Lord Jesus Christ, who said to your apostles, "Peace I leave you, my peace I give you," look not on our sins, but on the faith of your church, and graciously grant her peace and unity in accordance with your will, who live and reign forever and ever. Amen. The peace of the Lord be with you always.
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At the Savior's command, informed by divine teaching, we now dare to say, Our Father, who art in heaven, hallowed be thy name.

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Blessed are those called to the supper of the Lamb. 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

0: Let us pray. We entreat your majesty most humbly, O Lord, that as you feed us with the nourishment that comes from the most holy body and blood of your Son, so you may make us sharers of his divine life, who lives and reigns forever and ever. Amen. Amen. Thanks to Kevin for being our lector today, to Anne Marie for helping us with the music to pray better, and to you for joining us on this holiday for Mass. 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Just search for Catholic TV. The Lord be with you.
1: And
0: may Almighty God bless you this day and always. The Father, the Son, and the Holy Spirit. Amen. Amen. Go in peace, glorifying the Lord by your life.
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0: Saint Michael the Archangel, defend us in battle. Be our protection against the wickedness and snares of the devil. May God rebuke him, we humbly pray. And do thou, O Prince of the Heavenly Host, by the power of God, cast into hell Satan and all the evil spirits who prowl through the world seeking the ruin of souls. Amen.
1: Show us your Christ. After this, our exile. But show him to us also now. Show him while we are still wanderers.

Aloha, I'm Bishop Reed of America's Catholic Television Network, and I invite you to pray with me right now the joyful mysteries of the Most Holy Rosary of the Blessed Virgin Mary here in the Cathedral Basilica of Our Lady of Peace on the island of Oahu. The first Catholic missionaries arrived in Hawaii in July of 1827, members of the Congregation of the Sacred Hearts of Jesus and Mary. They quickly immersed themselves and integrated themselves into the island's community and culture, bringing with them, of course, the Word of God in Hawaiian and celebrating Mass and the sacraments for the people in their native language. Just a year later, this cathedral was built on this spot in downtown Honolulu and dedicated to Our Lady of Peace. And how much we long for peace and pray for peace in our troubled and divided world. And so with that intention, I ask you to join me now in meditating on the joyful mysteries of the Most Holy Rosary of the Blessed Virgin Mary as we pray together in the name of the Father and of the Son and of the Holy Spirit. Amen. I believe in God, the Father Almighty, creator of heaven and earth, and in Jesus Christ, his only Son, our Lord, who was conceived by the Holy Spirit, born of the Virgin Mary, suffered under Pontius Pilate, was crucified, died, and was buried. He descended into hell. On the third day, he rose again from the dead. He ascended into heaven and is seated at the right hand of God, the Father Almighty. From there, he will come to judge the living and the dead. I believe in the Holy Spirit, the Holy Catholic Church, the communion of saints, the forgiveness of sins, the resurrection of the body, and life everlasting. Amen. Our Father, who art in heaven, hallowed be thy name. Thy kingdom come, thy will be done on earth as it is in heaven. Give us this day our daily bread, and forgive us our trespasses, as we forgive those who trespass against us. And lead us not into temptation, but deliver us from evil. Amen. Hail Mary, full of grace, the Lord is with thee. Blessed art thou among women, and blessed is the fruit of thy womb, Jesus. Holy Mary, Mother of God, pray for us sinners, now and at the hour of our death. Amen. Hail Mary, full of grace, the Lord is with thee. Blessed art thou among women, and blessed is the fruit of thy womb, Jesus. Holy Mary, Mother of God, pray for us sinners, now and at the hour of our death. Amen. Hail Mary, full of grace, the Lord is with thee. Blessed art thou among women, and blessed is the fruit of thy womb, Jesus. Holy Mary, Mother of God, pray for us sinners, now and at the hour of our death. Amen. Glory be to the Father, and to the Son, and to the Holy Spirit, as it was in the beginning, is now, and ever shall be, world without end. Amen. O my Jesus, forgive us our sins, save us from the fires of hell, lead all souls into heaven, especially those in most need of thy mercy. The first joyful mystery, the Annunciation. Mary was a young girl, but yet she had within her such tremendous human courage. But not only that, she was given by God the right disposition, and she was prepared by God from the first moment of her conception. She was conceived without sin so that she might willingly give herself over to God's will. It is for us, this mystery of the Annunciation, a sign and confirmation that God's mysterious plan was being played out, even in the fact that Joseph, a just man, stood with Mary and was willing to make the sacrifice along with her so that the Word might become flesh. And so meditating on this mystery, we pray, Our Father who art in heaven, hallowed be thy name. Thy kingdom come, thy will be done on earth as it is in heaven. Give us this day our daily bread, and forgive us our trespasses as we forgive those who trespass against us. And lead us not into temptation, but deliver us from evil. Amen. Hail Mary, full of grace, the Lord is with thee. Blessed art thou among women, and blessed is the fruit of thy womb, Jesus.
Holy Mary, Mother of God, pray for us sinners, now and at the hour of our death. Amen. Hail Mary, full of grace, the Lord is with thee. Blessed art thou among women, and blessed is the fruit of thy womb, Jesus. Holy Mary, Mother of God, pray for us sinners, now and at the hour of our death. Amen. Hail Mary, full of grace, the Lord is with thee. Blessed art thou among women, and blessed is the fruit of thy womb, Jesus. Holy Mary, Mother of God, pray for us sinners, now and at the hour of our death. Amen. Hail Mary, full of grace, the Lord is with thee. Blessed art thou among women, and blessed is the fruit of thy womb, Jesus. Holy Mary, Mother of God, pray for us sinners, now and at the hour of our death. Amen. Hail Mary, full of grace, the Lord is with thee. Blessed art thou among women, and blessed is the fruit of thy womb, Jesus. Holy Mary, Mother of God, pray for us sinners, now and at the hour of our death. Amen. Hail Mary, full of grace, the Lord is with thee. Blessed art thou among women, and blessed is the fruit of thy womb, Jesus. Holy Mary, Mother of God, pray for us sinners, now and at the hour of our death. Amen. Hail Mary, full of grace, the Lord is with thee. Blessed art thou among women, and blessed is the fruit of thy womb, Jesus. Holy Mary, Mother of God, pray for us sinners, now and at the hour of our death. Amen. Hail Mary, full of grace, the Lord is with thee. Blessed art thou among women, and blessed is the fruit of thy womb, Jesus. Holy Mary, Mother of God, pray for us sinners, now and at the hour of our death. Amen. Hail Mary, full of grace, the Lord is with thee. Blessed art thou among women, and blessed is the fruit of thy womb, Jesus. Holy Mary, Mother of God, pray for us sinners, now and at the hour of our death. Amen. Hail Mary, full of grace, the Lord is with thee. Blessed art thou among women, and blessed is the fruit of thy womb, Jesus. Holy Mary, Mother of God, pray for us sinners, now and at the hour of our death. Amen. Glory be to the Father, and to the Son, and to the Holy Spirit, as it was in the beginning, is now, and ever shall be, world without end. Amen. O my Jesus, forgive us our sins. Save us from the fires of hell. Lead all souls into heaven, especially those in most need of thy mercy. The second joyful mystery, the Visitation. Whenever I have good news to share with my family, I immediately pick up my phone and either call or text them to let them know. So you can just imagine the joy of Mary hastening to her family, to the home of her cousin Elizabeth, with this perplexing but very good news. It must have been such a joyful moment. Yet another confirmation that Mary's yes was just what the world needed. And so we pray. Our Father who art in heaven, hallowed be thy name. Thy kingdom come, thy will be done on earth as it is in heaven. Give us this day our daily bread, and forgive us our trespasses as we forgive those who trespass against us. And lead us not into temptation, but deliver us from evil. Amen. Hail Mary, full of grace, the Lord is with thee. Blessed art thou among women, and blessed is the fruit of thy womb, Jesus. Holy Mary, Mother of God, pray for us sinners, now and at the hour of our death. Amen. Hail Mary, full of grace, the Lord is with thee. Blessed art thou among women, and blessed is the fruit of thy womb, Jesus. Holy Mary, Mother of God, pray for us sinners, now and at the hour of our death. Amen. Hail Mary, full of grace, the Lord is with thee. Blessed art thou among women, and blessed is the fruit of thy womb, Jesus. Holy Mary, Mother of God, pray for us sinners, now and at the hour of our death. Amen. Hail Mary, full of grace, the Lord is with thee. Blessed art thou among women, and blessed is the fruit of thy womb, Jesus. Holy Mary, Mother of God, pray for us sinners, now and at the hour of our death. Amen. Hail Mary, full of grace, the Lord is with thee. Blessed art thou among women, and blessed is the fruit of thy womb, Jesus. Holy Mary, Mother of God, pray for us sinners, now and at the hour of our death. Amen. Hail Mary, full of grace, the Lord is with thee. Blessed art thou among women, and blessed is the fruit of thy womb, Jesus. Holy Mary, Mother of God, pray for us sinners, now and at the hour of our death. Amen.
Hail Mary, full of grace, the Lord is with thee. Blessed art thou among women, and blessed is the fruit of thy womb, Jesus. Holy Mary, Mother of God, pray for us sinners, now and at the hour of our death. Amen. Hail Mary, full of grace, the Lord is with thee. Blessed art thou among women, and blessed is the fruit of thy womb, Jesus. Holy Mary, Mother of God, pray for us sinners, now and at the hour of our death. Amen. Hail Mary, full of grace, the Lord is with thee. Blessed art thou among women, and blessed is the fruit of thy womb, Jesus. Holy Mary, Mother of God, pray for us sinners, now and at the hour of our death. Amen. Hail Mary, full of grace, the Lord is with thee. Blessed art thou among women, and blessed is the fruit of thy womb, Jesus. Holy Mary, Mother of God, pray for us sinners, now and at the hour of our death. Amen. Glory be to the Father, and to the Son, and to the Holy Spirit, as it was in the beginning, is now, and ever shall be, world without end. Amen. O my Jesus, forgive us our sins. Save us from the fires of hell. Lead all souls into heaven, especially those who are in most need of thy mercy. The third joyful mystery, the Nativity of our Lord Jesus Christ. It happened in Bethlehem, in a place surrounded by shepherd's fields. And in fact, the only witnesses of this great event were his mother and father and the shepherds themselves. And of course, the angels who gave glory to God in the highest. After all this waiting, men and women and children for centuries looked forward to the coming of the Messiah. After all of this waiting, the Word of God became flesh. The very presence of God was held in his mother's arms. With the joy of Christmas, we pray. Our Father, who art in heaven, hallowed be thy name. Thy kingdom come, thy will be done on earth as it is in heaven. Give us this day our daily bread, and forgive us our trespasses as we forgive those who trespass against us. And lead us not into temptation, but deliver us from evil. Amen. Hail Mary, full of grace, the Lord is with thee. Blessed art thou among women, and blessed is the fruit of thy womb, Jesus. Holy Mary, Mother of God, pray for us sinners, now and at the hour of our death. Amen. Hail Mary, full of grace, the Lord is with thee. Blessed art thou among women, and blessed is the fruit of thy womb, Jesus. Holy Mary, Mother of God, pray for us sinners, now and at the hour of our death. Amen. Hail Mary, full of grace, the Lord is with thee. Blessed art thou among women, and blessed is the fruit of thy womb, Jesus. Holy Mary, Mother of God, pray for us sinners, now and at the hour of our death. Amen. Hail Mary, full of grace, the Lord is with thee. Blessed art thou among women, and blessed is the fruit of thy womb, Jesus. Holy Mary, Mother of God, pray for us sinners, now and at the hour of our death. Amen. Hail Mary, full of grace, the Lord is with thee. Blessed art thou among women, and blessed is the fruit of thy womb, Jesus. Holy Mary, Mother of God, pray for us sinners, now and at the hour of our death. Amen. Hail Mary, full of grace, the Lord is with thee. Blessed art thou among women, and blessed is the fruit of thy womb, Jesus. Holy Mary, Mother of God, pray for us sinners, now and at the hour of our death. Amen. Hail Mary, full of grace, the Lord is with thee. Blessed art thou among women, and blessed is the fruit of thy womb, Jesus. Holy Mary, Mother of God, pray for us sinners, now and at the hour of our death. Amen. Hail Mary, full of grace, the Lord is with thee. Blessed art thou among women, and blessed is the fruit of thy womb, Jesus. Holy Mary, Mother of God, pray for us sinners, now and at the hour of our death. Amen. Hail Mary, full of grace, the Lord is with thee. Blessed art thou among women, and blessed is the fruit of thy womb, Jesus. Holy Mary, Mother of God, pray for us sinners, now and at the hour of our death. Amen. Hail Mary, full of grace, the Lord is with thee. Blessed art thou among women, and blessed is the fruit of thy womb, Jesus. Holy Mary, Mother of God, pray for us sinners, now and at the hour of our death. Amen. Glory be to the Father, and to the Son, and to the Holy Spirit, as it was in the beginning, is now, and ever shall be, world without end. Amen. O my Jesus, forgive us our sins.
Save us from the fires of hell. Lead all souls into heaven, especially those in most need of thy mercy. The fourth joyful mystery, the presentation. The temple in Jerusalem was the main place of worship, the presence of the living God there. And so, on an ordinary day, Jesus was brought, a little child, a baby, the firstborn, was brought to the temple by his holy family. That holy family brought the light of the world into that temple. There must have been incredible joy there, but yet it was simple, simple yet profound. As we meditate upon this mystery of the presentation of the Lord Jesus in the temple, we pray, Our Father, who art in heaven, hallowed be thy name. Thy kingdom come, thy will be done on earth as it is in heaven. Give us this day our daily bread, and forgive us our trespasses, as we forgive those who trespass against us. And lead us not into temptation, but deliver us from evil. Amen. Hail Mary, full of grace, the Lord is with thee. Blessed art thou among women, and blessed is the fruit of thy womb, Jesus. Holy Mary,

Mother of God, pray for us sinners, now and at the hour of our death. Amen. Hail Mary, full of grace, the Lord is with thee. Blessed art thou among women, and blessed is the fruit of thy womb, Jesus. Holy Mary, Mother of God, pray for us sinners, now and at the hour of our death. Amen. Hail Mary, full of grace, the Lord is with thee. Blessed art thou among women, and blessed is the fruit of thy womb, Jesus. Holy Mary, Mother of God, pray for us sinners, now and at the hour of our death. Amen. Hail Mary, full of grace, the Lord is with thee. Blessed art thou among women, and blessed is the fruit of thy womb, Jesus. Holy Mary, Mother of God, pray for us sinners, now and at the hour of our death. Amen. Hail Mary, full of grace, the Lord is with thee. Blessed art thou among women, and blessed is the fruit of thy womb, Jesus. Holy Mary, Mother of God, pray for us sinners, now and at the hour of our death. Amen. Hail Mary, full of grace, the Lord is with thee. Blessed art thou among women, and blessed is the fruit of thy womb, Jesus. Holy Mary, Mother of God, pray for us sinners, now and at the hour of our death. Amen. Hail Mary, full of grace, the Lord is with thee. Blessed art thou among women, and blessed is the fruit of thy womb, Jesus. Holy Mary, Mother of God, pray for us sinners, now and at the hour of our death. Amen. Hail Mary, full of grace, the Lord is with thee. Blessed art thou among women, and blessed is the fruit of thy womb, Jesus. Holy Mary, Mother of God, pray for us sinners, now and at the hour of our death. Amen. Hail Mary, full of grace, the Lord is with thee. Blessed art thou among women, and blessed is the fruit of thy womb, Jesus. Holy Mary, Mother of God, pray for us sinners, now and at the hour of our death. Amen. Hail Mary, full of grace, the Lord is with thee. Blessed art thou among women, and blessed is the fruit of thy womb, Jesus. Holy Mary, Mother of God, pray for us sinners, now and at the hour of our death. Amen. Glory be to the Father, and to the Son, and to the Holy Spirit, as it was in the beginning, is now, and ever shall be, world without end. Amen. O my Jesus, forgive us our sins, save us from the fires of hell, lead all souls into heaven, especially those in most need of thy mercy. The fifth and final joyful mystery, the finding of Jesus in the temple. Jesus was but 12 years old, and after visiting in the temple area and on the way home, his parents noticed that he was not among their company, and so returning with great anxiety to the temple, they found him sitting with the teachers, listening, and himself teaching. And his response when they asked why he hadn't been with them was, "Did you not know that I had to be in my Father's house?" It's hard for us to understand, because it is such a profound mystery, the connection between the Father and the Son and the Holy Spirit. They are one, yet distinct persons. But Jesus' words are true. He had to be there with the Father. Where else would he be? And so he returned with them, and he grew in age and wisdom and grace before people. Our Father, who art in heaven, hallowed be thy name. Thy kingdom come, thy will be done on earth as it is in heaven. Give us this day our daily bread, and forgive us our trespasses as we forgive those who trespass against us. And lead us not into temptation, but deliver us from evil. Amen. Hail Mary, full of grace, the Lord is with thee. Blessed art thou among women, and blessed is the fruit of thy womb, Jesus. Holy Mary, Mother of God, pray for us sinners, now and at the hour of our death. Amen. Hail Mary, full of grace, the Lord is with thee. Blessed art thou among women, and blessed is the fruit of thy womb, Jesus. Holy Mary, Mother of God, pray for us sinners, now and at the hour of our death. Amen. Hail Mary, full of grace, the Lord is with thee. Blessed art thou among women, and blessed is the fruit of thy womb, Jesus. Holy Mary, Mother of God, pray for us sinners, now and at the hour of our death. Amen. Hail Mary, full of grace, the Lord is with thee. Blessed art thou among women, and blessed is the fruit of thy womb, Jesus. Holy Mary, Mother of God, pray for us sinners, now and at the hour of our death. Amen. Hail Mary, full of grace, the Lord is with thee. Blessed art thou among women, and blessed is the fruit of thy womb, Jesus. Holy Mary, Mother of God, pray for us sinners,
now and at the hour

of our death. Amen. Hail Mary, full of grace, the Lord is with thee. Blessed art thou among women, and blessed is the fruit of thy womb, Jesus. Holy Mary, Mother of God, pray for us sinners, now and at the hour of our death. Amen. Hail Mary, full of grace, the Lord is with thee. Blessed art thou among women, and blessed is the fruit of thy womb, Jesus. Holy Mary, Mother of God, pray for us sinners, now and at the hour of our death. Amen. Hail Mary, full of grace, the Lord is with thee. Blessed art thou among women, and blessed is the fruit of thy womb, Jesus. Holy Mary, Mother of God, pray for us sinners, now and at the hour of our death. Amen. Hail Mary, full of grace, the Lord is with thee. Blessed art thou among women, and blessed is the fruit of thy womb, Jesus. Holy Mary, Mother of God, pray for us sinners, now and at the hour of our death. Amen. Hail Mary, full of grace, the Lord is with thee. Blessed art thou among women, and blessed is the fruit of thy womb, Jesus. Holy Mary, Mother of God, pray for us sinners, now and at the hour of our death. Amen. Hail Mary, full of grace, the Lord is with thee. Blessed art thou among women, and blessed is the fruit of thy womb, Jesus. Holy Mary, Mother of God, pray for us sinners, now and at the hour of our death. Amen. Glory be to the Father, and to the Son, and to the Holy Spirit, as it was in the beginning, is now, and ever shall be, world without end. Amen. O my Jesus, forgive us our sins, save us from the fires of hell, lead all souls into heaven, especially those in most need of thy mercy. Hail, Holy Queen, Mother of Mercy, our life, our sweetness, and our hope. To thee do we cry, poor banished children of Eve. To thee do we send up our sighs, mourning and weeping in this valley of tears. Turn then, most gracious advocate, thine eyes of mercy toward us, and after this, our exile, show unto us the blessed fruit of thy womb, Jesus. O clement, O loving, O sweet Virgin Mary, pray for us, O Holy Mother of God, that we may be made worthy of the promises of Christ. Let us pray. O God, whose only begotten Son, who has purchased for us the rewards of eternal life, grant, we beseech thee, that by meditating upon these joyful mysteries of the Most Holy Rosary of the Blessed Virgin Mary, we may both imitate what they contain and obtain what they promise. Through the same Christ our Lord. Amen. May the divine assistance remain always with us. May the souls of the faithful departed through the mercy of God rest in peace. Holy Mother, with thy loving child, thy blessing give to us this day. In the name of the Father, and of the Son, and of the Holy Spirit. Amen. Well, thank you so much for joining me in prayer today, meditating as we have on the joyful mysteries of the Holy Rosary here at the Cathedral Basilica of Our Lady of Peace, the Mother Church of the Diocese of Honolulu, Hawaii. And may the Mother of the King of Peace, our Queen and Blessed Lady, grant you, by her intercession, a certain peace in your heart this day. And despite the many difficulties and troubles of our world, by her prayers, may we gain unity and tranquility. Amen. And mahalo.

0: Thank you so much for praying the rosary with me, with all of us, really. We're a powerful prayer community here at Catholic TV, and we're so glad that you've stayed around. We want you to stay tuned. Kevin and I are down here in the living room, the Catholic TV living room, and this is the day it's going to begin in just a few minutes.
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0: So as you can see, it's going to be a fun and informative and a packed show. You're going to hear all about this book and so much, much more. So do stay with us. Don't go away. This is the day it begins in just a few moments.
2: Hi, everyone. I'm Kevin Nelson standing here in front of the Basilica dedicated to Our Lady of Victory in Lackawanna, New York. This basilica and national shrine was the vision of Monsignor Nelson Baker. With the age of 79, began plans to build this masterpiece. This is just one of the many places we take you to each week on Catholic Destinations, showcasing the beauty, history, and treasures of the Catholic faith. So please join us every week for Catholic Destinations right here on Catholic TV, America's Catholic television network.
3: In the Gospel of John, Jesus tells his disciples that his flesh is true food and his blood is true drink. Though we can't see this reality with our eyes, we believe that at every Mass, the bread and wine truly become the body and blood of Jesus Christ.
0: For this is my body.
3: In Presencia, we'll look at stories of Eucharistic miracles, times when the reality of the true presence became perceptible to the senses. You'll hear about consecrated bread that began to bleed, wine that became blood, scientific studies which found human heart tissue in communion hosts, and more. Watch Presencia right here on Catholic TV.

really understand prayer, we need a more sacramental view of reality. Okay, so the sacraments. With every sacrament, you see something. You see water poured over a baby. That's visible, but there's something invisible that happens too. That baby's soul is now cleansed of original sin. That baby is now a child of God. So in reality, there's visible reality, there's invisible reality. For example, what is love? Can you put love in my hand? And in actual fact, the invisible is often more real than the visible. And as a culture, we've lost our sense of the sacramental. We don't seem to acknowledge or even believe in the invisible. So of course we don't understand prayer. It's interesting, Mother Teresa, one of my heroes, and she'll go down as one of the greatest saints ever, she actually founded two different religious orders. Everyone knows the Missionaries of Charity, the MCs, but there's another order who are there just to pray for the MCs. Mother Teresa, of course, knows the invisible, has a sacramental view of reality, believes in the power of prayer. The patron saints of the missions are St. Francis Xavier, who was a missionary, but the other patron saint of the missions is St. Thérèse of Lisieux, a cloistered nun. So how on earth is she a patron saint of the missions? Because she prayed.

0: Thank you so much for joining us here in the living room. We're glad that you're with us. Kevin is here in the living room with me, and you're here with us. We're happy to have this chance to be together. We'll be sharing a conversation with Emily Dinity about UCAT Love Forever, a resource designed to help young people navigate some of life's biggest questions surrounding love, relationships, commitment, and marriage.
1: Many young adults are searching for lasting love, but often find themselves navigating a culture that sends mixed messages about relationships and commitment. We'll learn how UCAT Love Forever seeks to offer practical guidance rooted in the wisdom of the Catholic faith.
0: I have the book right here, and This Is the Day begins right now.

And we are back here in the living room. It is Monday. It's Columbus Day. We thank you for being with us. Hope you're enjoying your day. And hopefully you're enjoying the holiday weekend. Maybe get away and found us on Catholic TV. Are you watching live stream?

0: streamer, or you're on a Roku, you're on one of your devices and your apps. It's great. We have lots of new things, as Jay said, coming out with apps and website and stuff. You know, some hiccups on the road, you know, little bumps here and there, but we're really excited about some of the things that we're going to be showing you.
1: Yeah, it's a good time of year, and it's nice to be relaxed a little bit. Granted, you know, not too many people are working today, but we are.
0: That's right, yeah.
1: Because we care.
0: Hey, do you mind if I was remiss on Friday. I was, you know, I wanted to do some shout-outs, and I totally forgot.
1: That's right, you mentioned that.
0: Yes. Yeah, so my daughter Emily's birthday was on Thursday, October 8th. And my anniversary was on Saturday, October 10th. So shout out to my lovely wife. Happy anniversary.
1: What anniversary? What number is it?
0: 33 years. Can
1: 33.
0: You believe it?
1: Wow. Yeah. So you've been married as long as Jesus' public ministry.
0: Yeah. Wow. Wow. And I've been married longer than some of the kids here that have been alive. That are working here at Catholic TV now.
1: That's true, too.
0: Including this guy behind the camera.
1: I also want to let people know, you might have heard this, that the relics of Saint Bernadette Subaru, the visionary from Lourdes who spoke to the Blessed Virgin Mary, are on tour in the United States. And they're coming actually here to the Boston area. First to the Cathedral of the Holy Cross on Friday, October 30th. But there are a number of different stops for the relics, and you can find information about that no matter where you live along the East Coast at SaintBernadetteUSA.org, SaintBernadetteUSA.org. But the relics will be here at the Cathedral of the Holy Cross on October 30th, Friday, throughout the day.
0: Do you remember going to Lourdes way back when? We had that little pilgrimage, and it's just amazing. I always remember that, you know, seeing the Pope recently visit kind of brought me back to the amazing candlelight procession that they do every night there. It's just pretty impressive. And that underground church that's huge. It's an amazing story, and it's a great to see the opportunity, I guess, for people to kind of connect with the story with the relics of Saint Bernadette, and let that message continue to grow around the world.
1: And she herself was a relatively uneducated young girl. I don't think education was something that was even possible for many people in that day in that area. But yet, the Blessed Mother spoke to her about something that she would not really have understood. She identified herself, Mary did, as the Immaculate Conception. So since Bernadette understood that, it lends credence to the veracity of that incredible meeting between the Blessed Mother and Saint Bernadette.
0: Yeah, we had a chance to visit. If you see, always check the Catholic destinations. We have a rotating series of them from many years, and we had a two-parter from there too because it was such an amazing story. But we were able to go to her where she lived as a Saint Bernadette when she was a child.
1: Yeah.
0: To the house is kind of down the street from the actual sanctuary. So
1: speaking of Catholic destinations, there's a premiere of Part 2 tonight, right?
0: Part 2 coming up tonight at 8:30. We're excited about that. Our Lady of Victory National Shrine and Basilica from Lackawanna, New York. So we had the Part 1 last week, premiered October 5th and throughout the week. And then tonight, Part 2 will be October 12th at 8:30 tonight, and it'll be playing throughout the course of the week. And then right after that tonight, at 9 p.m., Presentia is going to be premiering at 9 p.m., a wonderful series on Eucharistic miracles with hosted by Rachel Bowman, who we just had on last week. And then coming up, it's hard to believe November is just around the corner. November 2nd, Black Catholics' Footsteps to Sainthood, the first in a six-part series on the Saintly Six, and the first one is Augustus Tolton. It's coming up November 2nd at 8:30 p.m., so we're excited to be able to bring you these series, and
1: Yeah. Great stuff. Yeah.

0: And November 2nd reminds me of the fact that the All Souls flyers are out in the mail. You probably will receive one soon. If you haven't received it already, you can write down the names of your loved ones, send it back to us, and we will place it near the altar beginning on All Souls Day and pray for them every day at Mass here on Catholic TV throughout the month of November. So.
1: Amen. Well, it is text message time, and we begin with a text from a viewer who wrote in, please pray for the repose of my mother, Dr. Salud, on the second anniversary of her passing. And we will do that.
0: And what a wonderful tradition it is to pray for the souls of those who have gone before us. And another viewer texted, please pray for the recovery of Rochelle, a young mother who was in a coma. So please do keep Rochelle in your good prayers.
1: And finally, please pray for my daughter, Bonnie, who is suffering with chronic migraines.
0: Ouch, that's terrible.
1: And they can be very, very hard to deal with, too. So yeah, we will keep your daughter, Bonnie, in our prayers. And as a reminder, you can text us your prayer intentions, comments, or any types of questions at 844-697-5222. I shouldn't say any type of questions. My comments and prayer requests. 844-697-5221. We may read your message on the air, and we invite you to pray for all the intentions we receive.
0: Yeah, no personal questions about Kevin's recovery from his terrible illness or cold, whatever he has. You do sound better today, by the way.
1: Well, thank you. Yeah. I don't feel like that, but well, one of the most beloved traditions associated with St. Francis of Assisi is his special love for God's creation, especially animals.
0: To mark the feast of St. Francis, let's go right back to our friends in San Antonio to join the families gathered with their furry and feathered and four-legged companions for a special blessing of the pets. Take a look.
2: On the feast of St. Francis of Assisi, San Fernando Cathedral welcomed people and their beloved pets for a special blessing of the animals. The evening celebration honored St. Francis, born Giovanni da Pietro di Bernardone, and his love for God's creation. October 3rd marked the 800th anniversary of his death, offering a moment of prayer and blessing for animals and their families.
3: In the name of the Father, and the Son, and the Holy Spirit.
4: Amen.
3: The Lord be with you, and with your spirit. Let us pray. God our Father, you have created all things and entrusted your creation to our care. Through the example of St. Francis Assisi, teach us to recognize your goodness in every culture. May we care for the animals you have placed in our lives with kindness, with compassion, and with gratitude. To Christ, our Lord, amen. Amen. Put your pets up and let's do the prayer for them. Let us pray. You can enjoy me. Blessed are you, Lord God, creator of all living things. You have filled the earth with creatures of every kind, and you have entrusted them to our care. Give them thanks today for the animals who shape our lives, for their companionship, their loyalty, their beauty, and then bring joy to our homes. Through the intercession of St. Francis of Assisi, we call all the creatures his brothers and sisters. Teach us to respect and protect the life who you have created. We ask this to you, bless these animals and those who care for them. Protect them from illness and harm. Keep them safe in their homes. And wherever they may go, may be to be a source of companionship, comfort, and joy to those who love them. Bless also their owners and their families. Help us to be responsible stewards of your creation, treating every living creature with kindness and compassion. May this blessing remind us that all creation comes from you and your loving hands, and every creature has his place within the goodness of your creation. We ask this to Christ, our Lord. Amen. Amen. Let us pray. St. Francis of Assisi, lover of God and brother of all creation, pray for us and pray for all these creatures. May God bless you and help us to care faithfully for the work he has entrusted to us. And we ask this in the name of Christ. Amen. Amen. The Lord be with you. May Almighty God bless you, the Father, the Son, and the Holy Spirit. Amen. Go in peace.

0: by your life.
1: Thanks be to God.
2: That's always a, crazy. The blessing of the pets, yeah. Always kind of a little crazy.
3: Yeah. Evan was asking you if you had any kind of crazy pets that you blessed during one of those.
2: Yeah, yeah. No, usually, you know, the standard fare, dogs, cats, kittens, and birds, and rodents.
3: Yeah.
2: Various shapes and sizes.
3: It's always fun. It's nice to be able to see that. Always good to get a blessing for your family pet.
2: Yeah, and that was the cathedral, San Fernando Cathedral.
3: Outside
2: the cathedral, yeah.
3: Well, questions about love, dating, marriage, and commitment are among the most important that young people face today.
2: Recently, Emily Dineny joined us to discuss UCAT Love Forever, a new resource that helps young adults explore authentic love through the lens of faith. So let's take a look.
4: Joining us now is Emily Dineny to talk with us about the book UCAT, Love Forever. Emily, welcome to the show.
5: Hi, thank you so much for having me on.
4: Of course, good to see you. So I'm interested about the Love Forever book. I've heard of UCAT before, and this is the latest installment in the series. Can you tell us a little bit about what the book is and how it relates to the series in general?
5: Yeah, so Ignatius Press published the book, and it was written by their UCAT team, which consists of theologians, lay people, married couples, young people, and priests, who basically they get some questions about the topic. So this book is about love and relationships. And so it's a collection of just a bunch of answers from people in all different kinds of vocations and states of life. And yeah, the book covers a lot of different topics. It kind of starts out with, what is love? How should I understand love in a culture that, you know, says very conflicting things about dating and relationships and just our own identities as human beings? And it progresses into, well, how should I understand relationship with another person? And in particular, like dating, pursuing marriage with this individual. And then the book also talks about what the Catholic Church expects of a marriage, like what goes into a Catholic wedding. And then it kind of ends on a note about marriage itself and what marriage really looks like. So it answers kind of these nitty-gritty questions like, how do I know if this person's the one for me? Or how do I go about ending a relationship in a loving way? And, you know, what happens in marriage if my feelings start to fade away? What now? So I think it covers a whole array of different conversations that you're not really hearing talked about sometimes in the church's circle.
4: Right. That's beautiful. You know, I think a lot of people have a sort of general idea of what the church teaches on these things, but then when you get to like the nitty gritty, you know, how does the church teaching apply to this instance in my life? And you alluded to the book is made up of different questions from real people around the world. What are some of the biggest concerns and challenges that you see repeated over and over by young people around the world in terms of relationship?
5: Yeah, you know, I think that dating is especially getting more difficult. And I think because, especially as a young Catholic, you hear very conflicting things. And there's two different extremes, I think, that young people can fall into when it comes to dating. So with a secular culture, I think they fall into this trap of, well, dating has no end in mind. Like, we're just doing this for fun, or we'll date indefinitely. And there's no end with marriage because marriage is kind of this outdated institution. It's just a contract. It's not necessary. And so we have these people who kind of just don't know what they're doing. And then on the other extreme of that, I think there's a lot of, especially in the Catholic world, young people who discuss how dating can feel like an interview, and it can feel so formalized and so serious. And by the second date, you need to know if this person's the one and if you're ready to get married or not. And so I think that there needs to be kind of a happy medium of like, okay, no, we do have a purpose for dating. We should be dating for marriage. However, it's okay to take things slowly, to have a little bit of fun, and to not feel like, oh my gosh, by, you know, this 1 month period, I need to know for sure if this person's right for me.
4: Right. You know, we touched on it earlier. There's so many different like conflicting messages and ideas that the culture sends us about relationships. You know, we have a oftentimes very over-sexualized culture. And it's beautiful that, you know, this is offering some concrete guidance on some of these challenges and what it takes to build authentic love. So

0: Can you just tell us how, again, this book helps young people to confront some of these challenges that I listed earlier?
1: Yeah, I kind of view the book, honestly, as like if you had an older sibling

0: as a gift and receive another person as a gift? Or can men and women truly just be platonic friends? Like you said, there's such a division right now, even just among the sexes, among men and women, and how we should understand one another and how we're not in competition. And it's not like one is better than the other or something, but that we should be able to harmoniously kind of coexist. And so the book kind of addresses questions like that. But then also, you know, it does address a lot of kind of sexually related topics, like what do I do if I do have a sexual past, or if I'm addicted to pornography? How am I supposed to heal from that and deal with that, but also navigate potential dating or marriage in the future? So it covers, you know, things from practical stuff. How can I kind of relate to a man or a woman when, you know, I'm the opposite sex? Or, you know, how do I kind of deal with this history or this past or temptations to sexuality or temptations to cohabitate before marriage? How can I kind of address that and understand what the church's position is on these things?
1: Well, sounds like a very beautiful and timely book. Can you tell our viewers where they can go to learn more about this book and to purchase it?
0: Yep, so you can go to Ignatius.com. Ignatius Press is selling the book. And so there's also actually going to be a new edition coming out that Pope Leo wrote a foreword to. So the current text actually has a foreword from Pope Francis, which is, it is absolutely beautiful. But I've heard that they're now in the works with Pope Leo having something to do with it. So yeah, you definitely want to check it out.
1: That's great. Well, Emily, thank you for your time and for answering all these questions. It's been great having you on.
0: Thank you so much for having me.
1: Absolutely. Now, back to the show.
2: Thank you, Jimmy. And it really is a great book. I have it in my hands. If you happen to know someone who's preparing for marriage, or you're a priest and you're preparing couples for marriage, this would not be a bad gift to give them. It's quite well done. Well, the Franciscan tradition has inspired generations of Catholics through its commitment to prayer, simplicity, service, and fraternity.
3: Our friends in San Antonio recently spent time with the St. Francis of Assisi fraternity and the friars associated with it to learn more about their community and mission. Let's take a look.
4: We try to help out, you know, those that are needy or less fortunate than we are, you know. But we do a lot of things, you know. And like I said, we model ourselves after St. Francis, you know, 800 years ago. And we try to do as much as we can in our community for the underprivileged.
5: The Franciscans of Los Tres Compañeros, the Three Companions region, and hosted by the Franciscan family of San Antonio, celebrated the 15th annual Fiesta Franciscana 2026.
6: Well, for the Order of Friars Minor, we founded San Antonio, particularly the missions here. We're at Mission San Jose, but we were a missionary group from the beginning, coming into the new world. And the friars always have been and continue to be close to the poor. So we were close to the indigenous population. We provide these different missions to help with the indigenous and to catechize and to be not just about proselytizing, but more than in helping the indigenous. So we found the city, and it named after one of the great saints, Saint Anthony of Padua, and that, you know, we continue to be a very important presence here and at the missions, but also as a presence with the poor here in San Antonio.
7: And it's such a blessing to stand on such and so many great shoulders, especially somebody like St. Anthony of Padua. San Antonio strikes me as a wonderfully Catholic, Roman Catholic Christian city, and it's a delight to be a part of it. And what does it mean to be here? Just to be part of that legacy. St. Francis would invite the friars, the sisters, the poor clares, Franciscan women and men of every time and place to be living gospels, to be living good news. It's a great blessing to carry on that heritage and legacy.
4: Fiesta Franciscana, which is what we're celebrating today, started 15 years ago. But our fraternity is 35 years old. We started back in 1985. You know? So, and San Jose has even, in fact, they'll be celebrating their 100th anniversary as a fraternity in about in 2 or 3 years, you know. So they're a much older fraternity than we are. We're the youngest fraternity.

0: here. But again, you know, this is something that if you want to help people, if you want to help your fellow man and fellow person, come join us, you know, and you can be part of us, and we can end up helping the, you know, those people here in San Antonio that need the help.
1: Well, for myself, I see how much sadness and tragedy and death is in the world. And I think the Friars have always been, from the beginning, we've been beacons of hope. We've been beacons that, you know, God loves the least. God is there with the poor. God is there with the immigrant. God is there with the ones that feel forgotten. And when we put on our habits and we go into the community and the people see us, hopefully we are signs of that God's love and compassion and mercy that we hear about today, and that people do have hope, that people aren't forgotten, that that God loves them, and that we are a physical representation or a symbol of that God's love.
2: Such a privilege to don our habits, to live our vocations publicly, and to be what people expect us to be, instruments of peace and good news, reconciliation, really good examples of St. Francis' desire to be an imitator of Jesus.
0: Come join us and see what we're all about, and see if this is something that you would like to do.
3: That's very nice. Yeah.
4: Yeah, thanks to our friends in San Antonio, Channel 15. We love working with you, and we treasure our relationship. Thanks.
3: Well, we got some good stuff today, Bishop Reed.
4: And we got plenty of time, too.
3: Yeah, we get lots of good dates in history today, too. But let's start with the national days. Of course, Columbus Day, 1492, Christopher Columbus, Indigenous Peoples Day as well, honoring the Indigenous people and their resilience and Native American tribes across the nation. Also, National Farmers Day.
4: Oh.
3: A day to give a much-deserved salute to the men, women, and families, backbone of the nation and stewards of our land.
4: We love our farmers.
3: Yeah. National Savings Day recognizes the value and the act of saving to provide simple steps to show getting started isn't as difficult as it seems.
4: So I can remember my mother taking me to this Lynn 5-cent savings bank when I was like 6 years old and opening up an account. Was like in a little book?
3: Yes, I remember those too, yeah. Do they even have like that in a title anymore, like savings bank?
4: Probably not.
3: National Kick Butt Day. Have you been waiting for a sign to tackle a big project, start a new habit, or finally check something off your to-do list? Well, today's the day.
4: And if not today, this week.
3: It's a day to give yourself that much-needed kick in the pants to get going. There you go.
4: Kick butt day.
3: And we talked about savings. It's also National Online Bank Day. Online banking.
4: Yeah. Very. That's how we do it now.
3: Very big. Yeah, yeah. And this is one of them. I love this. National Gumbo Day. Tribute to the official steak cuisine of Louisiana. True American culinary masterpiece. And there's a couple of different kinds. There's the Creole jumbo, and there's the Cajun jumbo as well. So.
4: Is that, and it's fish, isn't it?
3: It can be. It's like a soupish type thing. Stewish, yeah, exactly. Yeah. Like a stewish, thing.
4: Is that a word, stewish?
3: Yeah, it is now. Sorry, excuse me. Oh my gosh. I'll get better, folks. The consistency is based on like what do you call that? The roux, the
4: sorry,
3: thing that
4: I
3: makes
4: can't
3: the,
4: help
3: the yeah. It's the there's a word for it. The consistency of the
4: I like stew.
3: You know, whatever. I don't know. We're running out of time. Let's get to some of the dates in history. In 1892, students in public schools begin saying the Pledge of Allegiance each morning. 1892. 1901, President Theodore Roosevelt renames the Executive Mansion to the White House. Yes. 1915, Henry Ford manufactures its 1 millionth car at its River Rouge plant in Detroit, Michigan. Shout out to Michigan. 1928, a lung respirator made of iron is used for the first time at Boston Children's Hospital.
4: The iron lung?
3: Yeah, 1928. 1933, the U.S. government converts the military Alcatraz Citadel into the Alcatraz Federal Penitentiary. 1950, CBS debuts the George Burns and Gracie Allen Show on the air for the first time. And in 1979, it's a big day here in Boston, rookie Larry Bird makes his debut with the Boston Celtics, and rookie Magic Johnson makes his debut for the Los Angeles Lakers, 1979.
4: All in the same year. Thanks, Kevin. Don't forget, tonight we have part two of Catholic Destinations premiering, and also Presencia, 8 o'clock, 8:30. Join us Eastern Time, and may God bless you on this holiday. The Father, the Son, and the Holy Spirit.
3: Amen.
4: Have a great Monday.

0: Hello, it's Bishop Reed here in the Catholic TV living room. Join us Wednesday right here for This Is the Day. Clayton Ferguson will join us to talk about luminescence, an innovative live experience that transforms Philadelphia's Cathedral of St. Peter and Paul through storytelling and video mapping and live music. It's really fascinating. So do tune in this Wednesday for This Is the Day right here on Catholic TV.
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0: From the studios of the Catholic TV Center, it's the Going My Way Show with Father Chris Hickey, with Father Paul Rouse and the world-renowned Catholic TV Orchestra. Today, there's another Rouse in the house. It's Richard Rouse. He's the special guest. And now, here's your larger-than-life host for the show, Father Chris Hickey.
1: Well, Paul, guess who is on the show today?
2: Let me guess.
1: See if you can guess his...
2: Someone I've met.
1: Is someone you've met. His last name is the same as yours.
2: Oh, really?
1: And since you only have one brother...
2: All right. I'm getting the picture.
1: Okay. Richie Rouse is joining us, our old friend. I would say, I wouldn't call him old.
2: No, don't.
1: But
2: no.
1: An old...
2: I don't.
1: But an old-time Boston politician.
2: Uh-huh.
1: A real class act. He knew what it was like to take care of people all those years.
2: He did. He worked people, hard at it.
1: I'll tell you, and he kind of, he brings a certain class to the whole thing.
2: Thank you. I think so, absolutely.
1: I think so, too. And we'll find out where he studied, too, his singing ability, right? Very classy.
2: He does okay on the music, too.
1: He sure does. Well, we're looking forward to that. And to start our show today, we're going to sing a little Your Cheatin' Heart.

and we're going to be right back with Richard Rouse, Father Paul's brother, for what is going to be, I guarantee you, a great show. You're tuned into America's Catholic Television Network, where it is all for you.

0: this week on The Gist. I literally felt I'm on the beginning of my own show from the 80s where I'm like, the opening. Okay.
1: Just point.
0: Okay. Make sure you watch The Gist on Catholic TV.
2: Hi, everyone. I'm Kevin Nelson, standing here in front of the Basilica dedicated to Our Lady of Victory in Lackawanna, New York. This Basilica and National Shrine was the vision of Monsignor Nelson Baker. With the age of 79, began plans to build this masterpiece. 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
4: Well, gang, as promised, our good friend, Father Paul's brother, Richie Rouse. Richie, thanks for being here.
5: Thank you, Father.
4: You're a good man. I'll tell you, a long time, known to many in Boston, an old-time politician.
5: I guess so.
4: Well,
5: yeah, I wasn't called to the priesthood. I did 20 years in elected office, Chris.
4: How many? And you were called to the priesthood, Father Paul.
6: I think so.
4: Yeah. And how long were you a state rep in Dorchester?
5: I did 3 terms. I was a state rep at Dorchester, South Boston, and Roxbury. It was my district.
4: Wow.
5: And then I was elected clerk of the state Supreme Judicial Court 2 times. That's a 6-year term.
4: What an office that was, by the way. You had me up there.
5: Yeah, it was
4: very
5: nice.
4: That was a very impressive office. You shouldn't have given that gig up.
5: It was a pretty good deal, yeah. But it's been much improved with Maura Doyle. She's much more attractive than I.
4: Oh, wonderful.
5: So.
4: And our friend Steve Murphy, he's a clerk or something, isn't he?
5: He does something. I can't figure it out, but at least he has a job. So.
4: I was at his inauguration or whatever it was, and he keeps saying, will you stop not remembering what I do? But anyway, hi, Steve. Sorry, anyway. Hey, listen, I want to ask you some questions about that, but I also want the people to hear this voice. The musical talent in the Rouse family was not limited just to Big Brother, was it?
5: Well, I learned everything I know from him.
4: But where did you go to school?
5: I went to the choir school. That's over in Cambridge.
4: Right. You
5: yes,
4: did,
5: indeed.
4: The choir school. So, and you're going to sing for us now, On the Street Where You Live?
5: Why not?
4: It's one of my favorites.
5: It's a song I sang to my wife at our wedding.
4: Oh, wonderful. Let's give it up for Richie.

0: he blew the roof off this dump. What do you think? No, now you're all at home and saying to yourselves, wow, I thought Father Paul had all the musical talent in the family.
1: We like to sing at parties, and there goes my cell phone. Isn't that terrible?
0: Please silence your phones when you watch our show. Please, okay? Alice, Blanche, silence your phone. They don't even have cell phones, my crowd.
1: Somebody's watching and decided to give me a call.
0: Listen, that was terrific. I asked you before, out of curiosity, who is the most impressive person? As a politician, you get to meet all kinds of people. Most impressive person you met?
1: Oh, boy, I met so many wonderful people in there. But, I mean, you asked me what presidents I met before.
0: Well, because I said you met presidents. That's pretty cool.
1: I've met Carter and Reagan and Ford. Jerry Ford was a wonderful man. I really got to spend a little time with him, and he was very good. President Carter was less impressive. He handed me a dead fish when he shook my hand.
2: He had shaken millions of hands.
1: That's probably what did it. He was the first president I met, and when he handed me a dead fish, I was so disappointed. Isn't that funny?
0: Yeah.
1: Wow. First impressions count, I guess.
0: And you've also met popes.
1: I've met a couple, yes. Pope John Paul and Pope Paul VI when I was a choir boy.
0: That's two popes more than I've met. I know. Jeez, God. So the trick to meeting a pope is become a politician then.
1: Definitely. I knew Ray Flynn.
0: That's right. I should have taken advantage. I do, too. I should have taken advantage when he was
1: ambassador. Paul's classmate in school. They grew up together.
0: Isn't that awesome? Yeah. So this next song is religious. Sub Tuum Praesidium.
1: It is indeed, yes.
0: And you learned this at the choir school?
1: I did, but it's something that Paul and I like to sing together.
0: I love it. I heard you rehearsing it. It sounds great. And it's to Our Lady, Paul, correct?
3: It is indeed.
0: Wonderful.
3: One of the antiphons at the end of the liturgy of the hours. They do it in the monasteries. We did it in the seminary.
0: We did Salve Regina.
3: That's right.
0: So this is similar to that. So you're going to love it at home. Many of you will probably remember it. Sub Tuum Praesidium.

0: Well, it's like having Pavarotti there showing off at the end. I don't get
1: to. We used to sing this on Emerson Street in South Boston growing up. Yeah, all
0: well,
1: the time.
0: The neighbors must have loved it. Yeah. Neighbors must have loved it.
2: It was like church to them. And they
0: I'm sure it does. I'm sure the crowd watching was thrilled with that. So I've almost forgot. You know, we stepped right into it because I want to make sure we get to some of this great singing. But you need to say hi to a wife and kids and everybody.
2: I do indeed.
0: You do indeed. I don't have that a lot in this show.
1: I fell in love with this woman when I met her when I was 21. She was 18. We've been together ever since.
0: Oh, my God.
1: A girl from South Boston named Susan Bulins.
0: I want a girl just like the girl that married dear old dad.
1: Literally, she grew up half a block from where my mother grew up. So talk about marrying a girl just like the girl.
0: By the way, you're going to love this. So did my high school sweetheart.
1: Really?
0: Yeah, she was on the top of East 5th. Uh-huh. My mother grew up on G at the top of East 6th.
1: And what happened?
0: Well,
2: she's still on the
0: I don't know. If you're watching. Hi, Julie. Yeah. What happened? I went to the seminary.
1: Yeah, okay. I'm in a mixed marriage, actually. I'm from City Point. She's from the lower end of Southeast. So that's how that works. But we have three beautiful children.
0: Three beautiful kids.
1: Yeah, my daughter, Elizabeth, who's a dance teacher. My son, Charlie, who's a Boston firefighter.
0: Yeah.
1: And my daughter, Olivia, who's a graphic designer.
0: So. And now, did they go to Latin Academy? I know one of them did.
1: Charlie did.
0: He went to the others Latin. Went to...
1: And Elizabeth went to Latin, and Olivia went to Ursuline Academy.
0: Oh, wonderful. So Charlie knew my nephew.
1: Yes, indeed.
0: Timmy Caulfield.
1: Yep,
0: indeed. He's a Boston cop.
1: Yep.
0: So they landed well. Latin Academy right into the...
1: That's steady work. That's good. That's important.
0: Well, you know, I was almost a cop. Did you know that?
1: I knew you were a cadet.
0: I was a police cadet.
1: I heard.
0: None other than Commissioner Gross.
1: Oh, so you've
0: Billy,
1: taught
0: have you watched? Well, when he was a cadet, he was Gross.
1: Yeah. Oh, okay.
0: Yeah, he changed his name.
1: Yeah. He's improved with age. Huh? Yeah.
0: He changed his name at some point. Yeah. I don't know. So.
1: Well, what can we say about the name Hickey? Yeah.
0: That's exactly right.
1: Yes. Yeah, so,
0: well, we were Irish. My mother was Southie. She was Lewis.
1: All
0: and that's and my father said we're going to introduce you to trees and grass and driveways.
1: All right.
0: And that's why we ended up in Hyde Park.
1: You moved up in the world, boy. I tell you, what a social climber, huh?
0: Excuse me, says the guy from Moss Hill.
1: Yeah.
2: Am I right? Weren't you named after Monsignor?
0: I was named after Monsignor Christopher Griffin.
1: I was named after Richard J. Cushing.
0: Were you really?
1: How's that?
0: Is that a true story?
1: Absolutely. Richard James.
0: Do we believe this?
2: I had something to do with that. Yeah.
0: Did you really? Yeah. That's awesome.
1: A pride of Southie. Yeah.
0: This is true. This is true. And by the way, the Cardinal Cushing Center in my parish.
1: I've heard.
0: The Cush, as affectionately referred to by the older priest, the Cardinal Cushing, is buried in my parish.
1: Well.
0: I say mass at his tomb.
1: Yeah. Very good.
0: And of course, my mentor was... Monsignor Bill Francis.
1: Ah, nephew.
0: No, my mentor.
1: He was your mentor, but he was the Cardinal's nephew.
0: Oh, he was the Cardinal's nephew. I thought you were saying I was his nephew.
1: No, yeah.
0: I thought when the will came out, I thought it might be included, but I didn't make it.
1: Father Bill was the character.
0: He was indeed.
1: Why was he your mentor?
0: Because he was the police chaplain.
1: Oh, okay.
0: And he adopted me. So it was awesome.

0: I met you through my brother.
1: This is, and we've been friends ever since.
0: Indeed.
1: In fact, and this leads us a perfect segue to the next song, because I think the first time over in Arlington that I really heard Richie belt out, it was yesterday. Well, not yesterday. We didn't do it yesterday. It was the song.
2: Reminds me of a song.
1: Yesterday.
2: Yeah.
1: If we were writing, there would have been quotes there.
0: Yes.
1: All right? A big Beatles guy?
0: You're so literate. Yeah.
1: Were you a big Beatles guy?
0: I was going to have you interpret the Latin there earlier, but I know you went to the Latin Academy.
1: Yeah,
0: somewhere. All right.
1: Sing along at home with Richie and Father Paul to Yesterday.

0: honest, I'm a little jealous, Paul, because he's like a pro.
1: Oh, I know.
0: He got the whole thing going. He's got the, he's looking out. He's even got the Ed, I call it the Ed Rooney Bob, you know? Ed Rooney was the minstrel show guy.
2: I remember. Yeah. Say,
0: yeah, don't be afraid to give a little Bob, you know, like a little, and you got the whole thing going, the hand up in the air. You know what I mean? I'm loving
2: it. I learned something from Bill Bulger.
0: What's that?
2: He taught me early when I first was elected to as a state representative. He was my state senator.
0: Right.
2: He said, don't ever talk issues. Sing him a song.
0: See?
2: He was right.
0: think of just how popular he was with the Southie Breakfast. We saw Nick Collins do it. And
2: yes,
0: you know, we've seen a couple others in between, but when we're watching that Southie Breakfast, we're yearning for old Mr.
2: Everybody's Bulger. Thinking of him, yeah.
0: We really
2: a wonderful
0: are.
2: Man. Yeah.
0: Yes, that's right.
2: We are still in touch very
0: we
2: often.
0: We better say hello to my dear friend now and his dear friend, Patty Brett.
2: Oh, my gosh, yes. We still, saw her. I saw her Saturday.
0: Still helping me out at church as a constant.
2: She's helping out at the Mary Brett food pantry.
0: Yep.
2: I was there Saturday. Wonderful.
0: Well, she bounces around to a lot of churches, but her favorite is St. Mary's in Hanover.
2: I remember.
0: There's no, not even a pause.
2: I remember when she met Jim.
0: Yeah,
2: he
0: lucked
2: out and married her. Yes,
0: oh, that's right. Yeah, you reps together?
2: We were state reps together. He came in 9 months before me. We served together.
0: Isn't that something?
2: Had a wonderful career. We were good friends.
0: Yeah. Small world.
2: Yeah.
0: It comes,
2: a lucky guy. Yeah.
0: It comes round and round.
2: Yep, I was very fortunate.
0: There you go. Yeah, you had a great career. You had a great run.
2: Yep.
0: You know what I mean? Are you retired now?
2: I'm retired from government, but I'm still working.
0: Still working?
2: Yeah, indeed, yeah.
0: Sounds like a priest.
2: Huh?
0: Sounds like a priest. I'm still retired, working. But I'm still working.
1: Oh, sure.
0: You know what I mean? The Cardinal wants the... there was a rumor that the retirement age was going to go up to 80 for us. Did you know that?
2: I didn't know you had a retirement
0: Well,
2: age.
0: It's 75, if technically. But the Cardinal asked me, he said, what do you think, Chris? What do you think? And I said, well, your eminence, it makes no difference to me because I'm having a fake heart attack when I'm 63. That's enough.
2: I thought you thou was
0: well,
2: a priest of God forever.
0: Oh, I'll say mass forever.
2: Okay.
0: But this running around stuff is, you know, you got to be young like Bishop Reed.
2: Oh, it's aging
0: Bishop
2: you.
0: Reed, yeah, he's unbelievable. He is, you know, that man, he's not here. Ha ha. Anyway, listen, this song always reminds me of your father, who I never met.
2: Yes.
0: But we did this, and Paul said, where did you come up with this song? And I said, we used to sing it. You guys sang in the kitchen, too, right?
2: Absolutely.
0: Yeah.
2: Father can play by ear. Paul started
0: playing. Do you play at all?
2: A little bit, yeah.
0: Not like this.
2: Not like him, yeah.
0: And is he better than your dad?
2: Oh, much better. My father could play by ear.
1: Yeah.
2: Paul,

0: Paul's schooled in it.
1: Oh, believe me.
0: Actually, the family legend is that we had a piano, and the bells would ring in the Gate of Heaven steeple.
1: Yeah.
0: And he would play the notes when he was three. Who knows? But he would pick up the tune.
1: It's a great story.
0: At about age three.
2: My mother caught me.
0: Yep.
1: See?
2: The rest of the story was he's taking lessons.
1: The bells were ringing. You were supposed to say the Angelus, Father. Never mind playing the piano. So this is a cute old one. We'll sing along together. Join with us, Girl of My Dreams.
0: Gorilla of My Dreams.

0: if I do say so myself, we sound pretty good together.
1: Oh, what a couple of ham and eggers.
0: Do you happen to know our closing song?
1: I think I know.
0: Good. Did we miss anyone you wanted to say hi to before we close?
1: Oh, all my friends and family. And thank you for electing me for so many years. I won a lot of elections. I was also the county sheriff.
0: I know.
1: I did that, and I had a wonderful career in politics, but it was all because of the wonderful voters of Suffolk County.
0: We got a quick minute. Paul and I went to lunch one time, and Paul said, let's go see Richie over at the prison.
1: The bed and breakfast.
0: And I walked through, and you said, we're just going to walk through this. And every inmate went, hey, Hick. You said, you know more than I do. And then we walked into your office, and Jerry Horgan, who I went to school with in grade school. You said, God, I didn't know. But anyway, so listen. But so you know the soul one. I'll be seeing. Richie, thanks so much for being on the show.
1: Oh, it's really great. It was an honor and a pleasure.
0: Thank you so much. And we'll be seeing you next time here on America's Catholic Television Network.

time here on America's Catholic Television Network. We thank Richie Rouse, brother of Father Paul Rouse, for joining us today. We'll see you next time.

0: In the Gospel of John, Jesus tells his disciples that his flesh is true food and his blood is true drink. Though we can't see this reality with our eyes, we believe that at every Mass, the bread and wine truly become the body and blood of Jesus Christ.
1: For this is my body.
0: In Presencia, we'll look at stories of Eucharistic miracles, times when the reality of the true presence became perceptible to the senses. You'll hear about consecrated bread that began to bleed, wine that became blood, scientific studies which found human heart tissue in communion hosts, and more. Watch Presencia right here on Catholic TV.
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3: 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Join us Wednesday right here for This Is The Day. Clayton Ferguson will join us to talk about luminescence, an innovative live experience that transforms Philadelphia's Cathedral of St. Peter and Paul through storytelling and video mapping and live music. It's really fascinating. So do tune in this Wednesday for This Is The Day right here on Catholic TV.

0: Hello, I'm Father Anthony Mihalik, host of Living in the Light of Christ, and you're watching Catholic TV, America's Catholic television network.
1: You know what? One of these with milk. With coffee. Wow.

0: How are you?
1: I'm doing well. Yeah. So what is your name?
0: Israel. Israel.
1: Israel.
0: But nobody knows me by that. Chico. But call me Israel, because
1: Israel.
0: I don't want people to say Chico.
1: Israel.
0: Yeah,
1: okay.
0: Israel. But yeah, a lot of my cousins, growing up, they never knew my name was Israel. They all think it's the Chico. But you can call me Israel. Israel, however you want.
1: Okay. Mm-hmm. Very good.
0: Mm-hmm.
1: And you were born?
0: I was born in Mexico. Then I moved to Georgia for 10 years. And then I moved here into San Antonio. And I've been here ever since. I'm 23.
1: Mexico where?
0: Monterrey, San Nicolás.
1: Okay.
0: Mm-hmm. So obviously you're not brothers of, what was it again?
1: The Missionaries of the Holy Spirit?
0: Yeah, so then you left and then you joined?
1: No.
0: Or?
1: No, you continue being a member of the order.
0: Okay.
1: And then the Pope calls you to become a bishop.
0: Gotcha.
1: As missionary of the Holy Spirit.
0: Oh, okay, mm-hmm. Okay. That makes sense, right?
1: Yeah.
0: I thought you joined seminary here.
1: No.
0: But you did in Mexico as a brother and then...
1: I was as a brother for many years in Mexico before I came here.
0: Oh, okay, that makes sense.
1: Yes, for the last years of study.
0: What made you want to join?
1: The missionaries?
0: Mm-hmm.
1: It was the invitation of one priest. I wanted to become a priest since I was 6 years old.
0: Six?
1: Mm-hmm. But it was the invitation of one of the priests.
0: Yeah.
1: And it happened that I was missionary of the Holy Spirit.
0: Mm-hmm.
1: And so I continue. And that, whatever the steps were taken of discernment and everything.
0: Yeah. Wow.
1: And I'm very happy being missionary of the Holy Spirit.
0: Yeah. Have you ever had doubts?
1: About my vocation? No. Have been difficult times, but no doubts.
0: Yeah.
1: You know, just challenges and complicated situations sometimes,
0: mm-hmm.
1: but no doubts, no.
0: Yeah. Yeah, I discerned as well, I think 2 years ago with the conventuals, the Franciscans.
1: Oh, the Franciscans conventuals.
0: Yeah.
1: Sure.
0: It's
1: here in town.
0: Yes, the ones here in town, but I was in Chicago for postulancy.
1: Okay.
0: Yeah, it was a beautiful experience.
1: That was Maryville.
0: I'm sorry?
1: It was called Maryville.
0: Marytown.
1: Marytown.
0: Yeah, Marytown. I knew you were talking about.
1: Marytown.
0: Yeah.
1: Close to Mundelein.
0: Yes, Mundelein Seminary. Yeah.
1: Correct.
0: Yeah, it was a good experience, and it gave me a lot of perspective on priests and brothers, because I lived with them, and I saw, you know, there's some priests growing up here in San Antonio that were great priests, and some where I feel I could have done better, but then over there, it gave me... there are really great priests out there, and I don't like how society or social media makes it priests like it's such a bad light. You know, they're bad people. You know, they hurt kids, and you know, I live with them, and I know for a fact that's there's a lot of great priests out there. You know?
1: Oh, sure.
0: Very, very holy people, very holy men that just completely just changed my way of thinking. You know, and it's a beautiful experience that I will never forget. And I visited the Port Clares, and they asked Mother
1: Teresita
0: asked me where I'm from. I said, I'm from San Antonio. She's like, do you know Archbishop Gustavo? I'm like, yes, yeah, she's like, oh my gosh, we love him so much here.
1: That convent was in the area that I served.
0: Okay, over there? Okay, and you did masses for them? And you know how it's like, the priest, there's like steps and then you could see over it. You know what I'm talking about? Mm-hmm. I went over there and it's just crazy because I wish everyone can experience it, but you feel their holiness. I can't explain it. You feel the peace when I walked in there, and it's like, it gives me reassurance that, you know, there is something out there, right? And yeah, I always think about that.
1: The poor clerics.
0: Yeah, because they weren't on the right door. There's like a door right here, and then they open it up, and then they're not allowed to see you. They just like go with their mm-hmm. hands. So Mother Teresita, we go to like this, the room next to the dining, you know what I'm talking about? Mm-hmm. And she opens like the door and like, I got so emotional because you could see her holiness. Yeah. You just felt it like right away. I'm just like, I just like tearing up. I'm like, oh my gosh. Like, but yeah, it's just crazy how people can devote their life like that, you know, just, and they're happy. You know, they don't have kids, they're not married, they don't have money, they don't go outside, they just stay there for the rest of life, and yet they're happy, more happier than anybody here I met, you know?
1: They're happy people.
0: Yeah. Mm-hmm. But yeah, they said a lot of good things about you, so at least
1: yes.
0: Mother Teresita.
1: Yes, I visited them often, very often.
0: I have a recording of them singing during adoration, and it's mm-hmm. like, they're just crazy, you know?
1: You know, we have a community here alike, but it's not the poor clerics, but the Carmelites.
0: Yeah.
1: And they're in Closter, too.
0: Here in San Antonio?
1: Yes, on Culebra.
0: Okay.
1: You go Culebra going west.
0: Mm-hmm.

0: and then there is an exit. You go to the mountain. It's like a little hill. And
1: you do masses for them?
0: Yes.
1: In their cloister, they don't leave?
0: Only to the doctor, like all the cloister sisters.
1: Yeah. Have you ever discerned that cloister life?
0: Me? Mm-hmm. No.
1: No?
0: No, I'm not for a cloister.
1: Yeah.
0: Not at all.
1: No, I hear you.
0: It's a living community, but not a cloister.
1: Yeah, no. I hear you.
0: Yeah.
1: Yeah. Yeah. Mm-hmm. Yeah, it's a big commitment. It just gave me two perspectives, right? Because Port Claire's and St. Francis is more of trying to spread the gospel through his actions and in the public, you know, missionary stuff. And the Port Claire's more of like prayer, you know, so.
0: But they are also Port Claire's, but they are in apostolic work.
1: Yeah.
0: You see, that is the section of the cloister sisters. Also, they are the active ones.
1: Yeah. Yes.
0: The same thing, the Carmelites, the cloister and the active.
1: Right. Okay. Yeah. Would you agree that the people who are cloistered, or anybody that prays, that's why, like, there's a balance in the world? I heard that from, I forgot where I heard that. I think it was one of the friars, I'm not too sure, that the reason why the world is, like, balanced, like, between good and bad is because the cloistered people are always praying. They're constantly praying and, like, you know?
0: Yeah, the cloisters, there are not that many, but they help a lot. Yeah, to keep the world going for those who want to do good.
1: Yeah.
0: Because their support is there, you know.
1: Mm-hmm.
0: As a matter of fact, with the sisters, every time that I have a particular intention,
1: yeah,
0: I call them for them to pray, and you can tell the difference.
1: I agree. Mm-hmm. 100%. During, you know, my discernment, it was really hard living in community. Like, don't get me wrong, I love my brothers, but oh my gosh, they drove me crazy sometimes. And I drove them crazy too, you know? But.
0: So how long you were with them?
1: Oh, like almost a year, 8 months, somewhere around there. Okay. It wasn't too long.
0: The postulancy?
1: Yeah, yeah. I believe there's still five remaining, and then it was me, and then two other guys that left. So there's five in novitiate, and they'll be coming next month or August. Some will be living here, and some will be in D.C., Washington, D.C.
0: Yeah.
1: Yeah, for their theology.
0: That's right.
1: Mm-hmm.
0: As I just saw Cardinal O'Malley, that belongs to...
1: Yeah.
0: To them.
1: Mm-hmm.
0: He came to celebrate a wedding.
1: Here?
0: Mm-hmm.
1: Mm-hmm.
0: The celebration was at the Vietnamese parish for one of their, to ordain one of their men here.
1: Yeah. So are you, you know a lot of the conventuals?
0: Oh, yeah.
1: Oh, really? Do you know Father Michael? He was a provincial,
0: mm-hmm.
1: Polish. He was a character. Yeah. I lived with him, my postulancy, Father Joe.
0: Joe.
1: He's
0: Joe.
1: New York, Buffalo, New York, glasses.
0: I don't remember.
1: Or who do you know?
0: Well,
1: not just by face.
0: I know, but I know many of them because I was in Chicago as auxiliary bishop for almost 8 years.
1: Okay.
0: So we met all the clergy regularly.
1: Okay.
0: And then here, because they opened their houses, they have two parishes.
1: Mm-hmm.
0: You know, two communities, not two parishes. The parish is Our Lady of Angels, and it's Father Donald. I don't know if you know him.
1: Father who?
0: Donald. He's the pastor there. And then...

0: There are other priests that live by the airport. And it's like a formation house.
1: Yeah. Philip, Father Philip.
0: Father Philip.
1: Yeah.
0: Mm-hmm.
1: Yeah, but I would recommend anyone to go and discern. It's, yeah. Anybody who's.
0: And so, in your discernment, then what you decided?
1: I'm gonna be really honest with you. See. And then whether they want to edit this or not, but Diego told me to be honest. So, I wasn't agreeing with the Catholic Church anymore. I left, and I actually was having a lot of God moments over there. I was playing soccer on this soccer team. It was just some random team that I found. My phone died or something, or I was really bored, and I was walking towards the house, and you know the L train where you could like mm-hmm. I still didn't know how I was still new. It was still like early December or not December or October. It was early. I started walking and I saw these two people walking in front of me, and I go, "Hey, can I go talk to you guys?" You know, I was really bored. I wanted to talk to someone my age. You know, that everyone was older there. Nothing wrong with that, but I talked to them, and from what I saw on their face, that let's just say that both of them were girls that wanted to be the opposite. Yeah. And so the more I was talking to them, they were like, you know, we should hang out. You seem really nice. You seem really cool. And he's like, but what are you doing here in Chicago? And I'm like, oh, I'm here discerning religious life. And they're like, you don't look like you do religious life. And I'm like, okay, I don't know what that meant, but I was like, oh, is it because I'm young? They're like, oh, no, it's just, I don't know, it's just, you don't look like, you just look like another person that lives here in Chicago. And I'm like, oh, I mean, I guess. They're like, yeah, you seem really nice. We should hang out, get some coffee or go hang out. I'm like, okay. The more I was talking to them, it started really changing my perspective on a lot of things. You know, they were both atheists, and yet, you know, they weren't going to church, but they were still great people. Like, they were really down to earth. Like, they were helping me out. They were, like, giving me good advice, like, on things that I was struggling with. So throughout postulancy, like, I started realizing, like, I never really questioned why I went to confession, why I went to Mass, why do I receive the Eucharist. You know, I just did those things because I just grew up, you know. I never knew why, I just did it. But postulancy, whenever I gave up my family, my friends, my car, my money, you know, everything, San Antonio, and I was gonna marry the church, that's when I was like, you know, I don't know if I'm ready for this. So I come back to San Antonio and I went to barber school, I finished my barber school, I cut hair right now full time, and I took a break from church, and you know, I'm active now. You know, I go to St. Mary Magdalene and St. Matthew's, but it gave me a different perspective, you know, just on some things, and yeah. But I feel like I used to condemn other religions, like Christian, Buddhist, and you know, and now I feel like I'm more open-minded, that I need to be more accepting, and that they grew up Christian, they grew up Buddhist, I grew up Catholic, and I have no room to judge somebody else. You know, God, I'm not the judge. God knows their heart. And whenever they die, you know, God is going to look at them and say, like, you know, whatever, right? It's not my place to say. And if they were Catholic, that'd be great, but I got to show it through actions, right? Not my words, like St. Francis said.
0: And what do you think brought you back to the church, into the church?
1: There was some friends I made in the community, and I said they're still, like, I knew they're, like, I never looked at the people. Let me rephrase this. My brothers that I will not name, because they probably look at this, but I'm not going to say all, but some of them were really really, really hardcore, like, Catholic. Like, if you don't do this,

0: you're going to hell, you know, and I feel like that's what pushed me away. And then whenever I came back,
1: sure.
0: I met some friends, volleyball, soccer, and then they showed me, you know, that's not what God does. And I started reminding myself, yeah, you're right, you know, the

0: who to talk to, you know. But yeah, I would say community, friendship is what brought me back. Did you, I mean, you don't have to answer this, but I'm going to ask, because I would ask this to the priest over there. But what has been the hardest thing you had to deal with as being all these years being an archbishop or a priest, whatever? What would you say what is the hardest thing? You know, being, not having kids, or, you know, community life, or traveling, or...
1: No, those things are not the most difficult ones. The most difficult things have been to accompany people who are struggling a lot.
0: Yeah.
1: Like it happened lately in Uvalde, for example.
0: Mm-hmm. Yeah.
1: You know, all the migrants were killed in that trailer.
0: Yeah.
1: Situations like that are very difficult, you know. Or just to know, for example, the war in Ukraine. And you say, well, what can we do? What can we do to stop that war?
0: You know? Mm-hmm.
1: And that's very difficult. But...
0: Yeah.
1: But no, about the life... My lifestyle and my daily activities, in general, they are not the difficulties.
0: Yeah. Mm-hmm. Yeah.
1: Also, for example, when some priests have left, and they cause damage to people.
0: Yeah. Yeah. I hear you, for sure.
1: Those things are difficult.
0: Yeah.
1: But God's grace helps you to deal with that.
0: Yeah. I'm glad that you are, I mean, I feel like you're happy and fulfilled, you know, and you don't seem angry, regretful, and, you know, I think not even with the conventionals, but just other religion or religious people I saw somewhere, like, you could just tell from their eyes or their face just right away, you know, just that, you know, maybe they should have discerned a little better, or maybe, I don't know, I don't know, but I'm glad I said no. And I'm open to going back, but I just, they, one thing they told me too, and you know, don't run away from the world to join religious life, and I feel like I was running away from things, you know, and I think I gotta come back. And
1: that is common, you know, in people who are discerning.
0: Yeah.
1: And they run away, could be because of the difficult situation they're living in,
0: mm-hmm.
1: or it could be because they imagine that religious life is like you're in heaven or something.
0: Yeah.
1: And so it's kind of escape.
0: Mm-hmm.
1: Yeah. But that's why discernment. And in discernment, you find out that the motivations that were not the right motivations.
0: Yeah.
2: That's cool.
3: I really love him. He was like,
0: Do you, other than, like, you know, celebrating Mass, what do you do? Like, do you play soccer?
1: Basketball? I used to. Now I'm 67, so I don't dare. My father was a professional. Soccer player.
0: Your dad?
1: Yeah, so we had in our house we had a soccer field and everything. And I used to play also basketball, but now it's just

0: walking and running.
1: That's it.
2: Wait, where did your dad play at?
0: In Mexico for the city.
2: Oh, okay.
0: The city.
2: Mm-hmm. And it was like the top division or like division 2, 3, 4?
0: You know, I don't remember. Mm-hmm. I don't remember during his time if he was in the first and then went to second. How that was, I don't know.
2: Yeah.
0: Because he did that until, well, we used to play soccer every weekend. But at that time he had a business and he was not anymore like soccer as a profession before.
2: Yeah. Yeah, I played a lot growing up too. I miss it, but nah. Well, I do. I don't miss it actually. But yeah, it's good. Yeah, I played basketball as well, but yeah, I'm just playing volleyball in the Catholic League.
0: Good.
2: Yeah, it's good. Yeah, I sprained my ankle about a month ago, and it hurt really bad. But and right now, I still hear it pop like every now and then. Yeah,
0: but you're young and you will recoup and do exercise. You can do it.
2: Yeah.
0: And as you said, I'm very happy, very grateful. I know that I am in the vocation that God wanted for me.
2: Yeah.
0: And a lot of good things I have seen. Beautiful things.
2: Mm-hmm.
0: In people's lives and
2: yeah,
0: you know, as the tragic situations and difficult ones, but there is a purpose.
2: Yeah, for sure.
0: So I will be praying for you that that you will find your vocation.
2: Thank you.
0: You know,
2: yeah,
0: and that you. But you need to be. Accompany. So find someone who will accompany you to figure out what is, not what is your vocation, because the person who accompany you will not tell you what is your vocation.
2: Mm-hmm.
0: But it will be helping you to start putting the dots together and to know what are you called to be. Because God has a purpose for everyone.
2: Yeah. Amen.
0: Yeah. So, well, thank you. We have the empanadas now. Who is going to join us to eat empanadas? Now, where do you have your root shop, or where you got the hair?
2: Petrenko On Point Barbershop.
0: And so it's close to 151?
2: Yeah. It should, like, I think from here it's like maybe 12 minutes. By 151, yeah. Do you know where Stevens High School is?
0: Mm-hmm.
2: Right there, literally right there.
0: Mm. We have Mary Mother of the Church.
3: Mm-hmm.
0: We have a parish there. There is no building, but the church is alive.
2: Mm-hmm.
0: But I heard that they're even in the news or something. They're excellent.

0: Hi, everyone. I'm Kevin Nelson, standing here in front of the Basilica dedicated to Our Lady of Victory in Lackawanna, New York. This Basilica and National Shrine was the vision of Monsignor Nelson Baker. With the age of 79, began plans to build this masterpiece. This is just one of the many places we take you to each week on Catholic Destinations, showcasing the beauty, history, and treasures of the Catholic faith. So please join us every week for Catholic Destinations right here on Catholic TV, America's Catholic Television Network.
1: In the Gospel of John, Jesus tells his disciples that his flesh is true food and his blood is true drink. Though we can't see this reality with our eyes, we believe that at every Mass, the bread and wine truly become the body and blood of Jesus Christ.
2: For this is my body.
1: In Presencia, we'll look at stories of Eucharistic miracles, times when the reality of the true presence became perceptible to the senses. You'll hear about consecrated bread that began to bleed, wine that became blood, scientific studies which found human heart tissue in communion hosts, and more. Watch Presencia right here on Catholic TV.
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0: The angel of the Lord declared to Mary,
1: and she conceived of the Holy Spirit.
0: Hail Mary, full of grace, the Lord is with thee. Blessed art thou among women, and blessed is the fruit of thy womb, Jesus.
1: Holy Mary, Mother of God, pray for us sinners, now and at the hour of our death. Amen.
0: Behold, the handmaid of the Lord.
1: Be it done unto me according to thy word.
0: Hail Mary, full of grace, the Lord is with thee. Blessed art thou among women, and blessed is the fruit of thy womb, Jesus.
1: Holy Mary, Mother of God, pray for us sinners, now and at the hour of our death. Amen.
0: And the Word was made flesh,
1: and dwelt among us.
0: Hail Mary, full of grace, the Lord is with thee. Blessed art thou among women, and blessed is the fruit of thy womb, Jesus.
1: Holy Mary, Mother of God, pray for us sinners, now and at the hour of our death. Amen.
0: Pray for us, O Holy Mother of God,
1: that we may be made worthy of the promises of Christ.
0: Let us pray. Pour forth, we beseech thee, O Lord, thy grace into our hearts, that we, to whom the incarnation of Christ, thy Son, was made known by the message of an angel, may by his passion and cross be brought to the glory of his resurrection, through Christ our Lord.
1: Amen.

Hello, dear friends. I'm Father Anthony Mihalik, and I welcome you to this time of special devotion and prayer, the novena to honor our Mother of Perpetual Help. We come to you from the Basilica of Our Lady of Perpetual Help, the Mission Church in Boston, Massachusetts. And we invite you to join us as we raise our minds, our hearts, and our voices in prayer to Mary, the Mother of God, and our own dear Mother. Through her loving gaze, we are led ever more deeply into the great mystery of God's love for us. Through her, we are brought ever closer to her divine Son, our Lord Jesus Christ.

0: Contemplate her beauty, serenity, and majesty as she is given to us in the holy icon of our Mother of Perpetual Help. She gazes on us and she points us to Him. She holds her divine Son close to herself, yet she offers Him lovingly to us, her children. Mother of Perpetual Help, we come before you and look to your holy icon, which teaches us how to follow Jesus, your Son, with faith and confidence in the midst of our daily lives. You call us to enter with you into the mystery of redemption as we contemplate the incarnation, passion, death, and resurrection of Jesus, our Redeemer. Holy Mary, you have been blessed and favored by God. You became not only the mother of the Redeemer, but the mother of the redeemed as well. We come to you today as your loving children. Watch over us and take care of us. As you held the child Jesus in your loving arms, so take us in your arms. Be a mother at every moment, ready to help us. For God, who is mighty, has done great things for you, and God's mercy is from age to age on those who love God. Intercede for us, dear Mother, in obtaining pardon for our sins, love for Jesus, final perseverance, and the grace always to call upon you. Dearest Mary, from the cross, your Son gave you to us as our Mother. In confidence, we present our needs to you and trust in your motherly care for us. 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Mother of Perpetual Help, pray for us. Hail Mary, full of grace, the Lord is with thee. Blessed art thou among women, and blessed is the fruit of thy womb, Jesus. Holy Mary, Mother of God, pray for us sinners, now and at the hour of our death. Amen. Hail Mary, full of grace, the Lord is with you. Blessed are you among women, and blessed is the fruit of your womb, Jesus. Holy Mary, Mother of God, pray for us sinners, now and at the hour of our death. Amen. Hail Mary, full of grace, the Lord is with thee. Blessed art thou among women, and blessed is the fruit of thy womb, Jesus. Holy Mary, Mother of God, pray for us sinners, now and at the hour of our death. Amen. Through the powerful intercession of our Mother of Perpetual Help, may Almighty God bless you and free you of every ill of mind, body, and spirit. In the name of the Father, and of the Son, and of the Holy Spirit. Amen.
1: A reading from the Acts of the Apostles. Then the apostles returned to Jerusalem from the mount called Olivet, which is near Jerusalem, a Sabbath day's journey away. When they entered the city, they went to the upper room where they were staying, Peter and John and James and Andrew,

Philip and Thomas, Bartholomew and Matthew, James, son of Alphaeus, Simon the Zealot, and Judas, the son of James. All these devoted themselves with one accord to prayer, together with some women, and Mary, the mother of Jesus, and his brothers. The Gospel of the Lord. Praise be to you, Lord Jesus Christ. You know, whenever I look at a painting of Pentecost, the moment when the Holy Spirit descended on the apostles, I always notice the same thing. Right there in the center, surrounded by all that fire and wind and astonishment, is Mary. Now, she's not the loudest figure in the room. She doesn't need to be. She's just there, calm, steady, the one face that reminds everyone of who they are and why they're gathered. And you know, that makes complete sense, doesn't it? It was the Holy Spirit who overshadowed her at the Annunciation. Her whole life was a response to that Spirit, saying yes again and again, even when saying yes meant standing at the foot of a cross and watching her son die. She knew that sorrow in her bones. And yet, here she is in that upper room, not broken by it, but present through it. Think about what the early church needed in those first days. The doors were flying open, tongues of flame were coming down, and a bunch of frightened fishermen were suddenly being sent out to preach to the world. They needed someone who had known Jesus, not just heard about him, but known him, held him, watched him grow, followed him to Calvary. Mary was that person. She was the living memory of everything they believed. Just by being in that room, she steadied them. I've been a pastor now for 3 years, and I think about that a lot. This idea of being a still point. The world can feel completely out of control sometimes, and yet there's something about the priesthood, about the Christian life, that doesn't move. There's a faithfulness, a continuity, a sense of purpose that outlasts every storm. The gates of hell will not prevail. Now, that's not just a comfort, it's a promise. That promise became very real to me, I remember years ago, on September 11th, 2001. I was in Brooklyn at the time, at our provincial house. And like everyone, my day started as an ordinary day. And then it wasn't. I stood on the roof with four Redemptorists and watched both towers come down. Even now, it's hard to find words for that. We were watching something impossible happen in real time. And somewhere in all that smoke and devastation, the remains of thousands of innocent people were falling onto a world that would never quite be the same. That weekend, I was asked to celebrate Mass at a parish on Long Island, and I didn't know what to expect. But when I walked into that church, it was packed. People had come by instinct, not because they worked out what to say to God, but because they needed to be together in that place with those prayers. I'll never forget looking out at those faces, stunned, needy, searching. And I thought, I have never felt more a priest than I did right at that moment. Now, they weren't there for me. They were there because only in the communion of faith could that kind of sorrow begin to be absorbed and transformed into something like hope.

I don't know where the words came from that morning, but they came. And it seemed as though we all left knowing that faith, real faith, is not a crutch or comfort mechanism. It is the deepest reality of our lives. That's Mary's role. And in some small way, it's ours. She's the one who helps us draw the lessons of grace from life's absurdity. Whether it's a young family barely making ends meet, an elderly person living alone and invisible to the world, or a five-year-old who suddenly asks the biggest questions there are. People look to the church for something that holds things together, even when things don't make sense. I really want you to trust Mary. I mean this sincerely. Mary is so very real for me, not as an idea, not as a title, but as a person. I think of her at her cousin Elizabeth's house, recognizing grace before she can explain it. I think of her at the foot of the cross, refusing to leave. I think of her in that upper room, steady in the middle of something none of them fully understood yet. The French writer, George Bernanos, once wrote something about Our Lady that has stayed with me. He said she lived her entire life in a kind of quiet hiddenness. No triumph, no miracle could call her own. Her son kept her sheltered from the fever of human glory. And yet she was crowned above all the angels. She walked through her life in simplicity, in deep humility, never fully grasping the greatness that was hers. That's who she is. That's why we can trust her. Not because she had it easy, but because she walked the same human road we do. And she walked it with extraordinary faithfulness all the way through. Truly, Mary is our life, our sweetness, and our hope.

The Chaplet of Divine Mercy. In the name of the Father, and of the Son, and of the Holy Spirit. Amen. You expired, Jesus, but the source of life gushed forth for souls, and the ocean of mercy opened up for the whole world. O font of life, unfathomable divine mercy, envelop the whole world and empty yourself out upon us. O blood and water which gushed forth from the heart of Jesus as a font of mercy for us, I trust in you. O blood and water which gushed forth from the heart of Jesus as a font of mercy for us, I trust in you. O blood and water which gushed forth from the heart of Jesus as a font of mercy for us, I trust in you. Our Father, who art in heaven, hallowed be thy name. Thy kingdom come, thy will be done, on earth as it is in heaven. Give us this day our daily bread, and forgive us our trespasses, as we forgive those who trespass against us. And lead us not into temptation, but deliver us from evil. Amen. Hail Mary, full of grace, the Lord is with thee. Blessed art thou among women, and blessed is the fruit of thy womb, Jesus. Holy Mary, Mother of God, pray for us sinners, now and at the hour of our death. Amen.

Amen. I believe in God, the Father Almighty, creator of heaven and earth, and in Jesus Christ, his only Son, our Lord, who was conceived by the Holy Spirit, born of the Virgin Mary, suffered under Pontius Pilate, was crucified, died, and was buried. He descended into hell. On the third day, he arose again from the dead. He ascended into heaven and is seated at the right hand of God, the Father Almighty. From there, he will come to judge the living and the dead. I believe in the Holy Spirit, the Holy Catholic Church, the communion of saints, the forgiveness of sins, the resurrection of the body, and life everlasting. Amen. Eternal Father, I offer you the body and blood, soul and divinity of your dearly beloved Son, our Lord Jesus Christ, in atonement for our sins and those of the whole world. For the sake of his sorrowful passion, have mercy on us and on the whole world. For the sake of his sorrowful passion, have mercy on us and on the whole world. For the sake of his sorrowful passion, have mercy on us and on the whole world. For the sake of his sorrowful passion, have mercy on us and on the whole world. For the sake of his sorrowful passion, have mercy on us and on the whole world. For the sake of his sorrowful passion, have mercy on us and on the whole world. For the sake of his sorrowful passion, have mercy on us and on the whole world. For the sake of his sorrowful passion, have mercy on us and on the whole world. For the sake of his sorrowful passion, have mercy on us and on the whole world. For the sake of his sorrowful passion, have mercy on us and on the whole world. Eternal Father, I offer you the body and blood, soul and divinity of your dearly beloved Son, our Lord Jesus Christ, in atonement for our sins and those of the whole world. For the sake of his sorrowful passion, have mercy on us and on the whole world. For the sake of his sorrowful passion, have mercy on us and on the whole world. For the sake of his sorrowful passion, have mercy on us and on the whole world. For the sake of his sorrowful passion, have mercy on us and on the whole world. For the sake of his sorrowful passion, have mercy on us and on the whole world. For the sake of his sorrowful passion, have mercy on us and on the whole world. For the sake of his sorrowful passion, have mercy on us and on the whole world. For the sake of his sorrowful passion, have mercy on us and on the whole world. For the sake of his sorrowful passion, have mercy on us and on the whole world. For the sake of his sorrowful passion, have mercy on us and on the whole world. Eternal Father, I offer you the body, blood, soul, and divinity of your dearly beloved Son, our Lord Jesus Christ, in atonement for our sins and those of the whole world. For the sake of his sorrowful passion, have mercy on us and on the whole world. For the sake of his sorrowful passion, have mercy on us and on the whole world. For the sake of his sorrowful passion, have mercy on us and on the whole world. For the sake of his sorrowful passion, have mercy on us and on the whole world. For the sake of his sorrowful passion, have mercy on us and on the whole world. For the sake of his sorrowful passion, have mercy on us and on the whole world. For the sake of his sorrowful passion, have mercy on us and on the whole world. For the sake of his sorrowful passion, have mercy on us and on the whole world. For the sake of his sorrowful passion, have mercy on us and on the whole world. For the sake of his sorrowful passion, have mercy on us and on the whole world. Eternal Father, I offer you the body and blood, soul and divinity of your dearly beloved Son, our Lord Jesus Christ, in atonement for our sins and those of the whole world. For the sake of his sorrowful passion, have mercy on us and on the whole world. For the sake of his sorrowful passion, have mercy on us and on the whole world. For the sake of his sorrowful passion, have mercy on us and on the whole world. For the sake of his sorrowful passion, have mercy on us and on the whole world. For the sake of his sorrowful passion,
have mercy on us and on the whole world. For the sake of his sorrowful passion, have mercy on us and on the whole world. For the sake of his sorrowful passion, have mercy on us and on the whole world. For the sake of his sorrowful passion, have mercy on us and on the whole world. For the sake of his sorrowful passion, have mercy on us and on the whole world. For the sake of his sorrowful passion, have mercy on us and on the whole world. Eternal Father, I offer you the body and blood, soul and divinity of your dearly beloved Son, our Lord Jesus Christ, in atonement for our sins and those of the whole world. For the sake of his sorrowful passion, have mercy on us and on the whole world. For the sake of his sorrowful passion, have mercy on us and on the whole world. For the sake of his sorrowful passion, have mercy on us and on the whole world. For the sake of his sorrowful passion, have mercy on us and on the whole world. For the sake of his sorrowful passion, have mercy on us and on the whole world. For the sake of his sorrowful passion, have mercy on us and on the whole world. For the sake of his sorrowful passion, have mercy on us and on the whole world. For the sake of his sorrowful passion, have mercy on us and on the whole world. For the sake of his sorrowful passion, have mercy on us and on the whole world. For the sake of his sorrowful passion, have mercy on us and on the whole world. Holy God, Holy Mighty One, Holy Immortal One, have mercy on us and on the whole world. Holy God, Holy Mighty One, Holy Immortal One, have mercy on us and on the whole world. Holy God, Holy Mighty One, Holy Immortal One, have mercy on us and on the whole world. Eternal God, in whom mercy is endless and the treasury of compassion inexhaustible, look kindly upon us and increase your mercy in us, that in difficult moments we might not despair or become despondent, but with great confidence submit ourselves to your holy will, which is love and mercy itself. In the name of the Father, and of the Son, and of the Holy Spirit. Amen. We thank you for joining us here at the Basilica of Our Lady of Perpetual Help. It is our sincere desire that your prayers will continue to be joined with ours during this time of novena in praise of our Blessed Mother. Please know that the intentions you hold in mind and heart will be brought before the holy icon of our Mother of Perpetual Help during our regular time of this novena devotion. Every Wednesday after the 7 a.m. and 12:10 Mass, and again on Wednesday evenings at 5 o'clock. The Redemptorists have been serving the people of God here in Boston for over 150 years. We pray that that legacy may continue far into the future. For more information with regard to the work and ministry of the Redemptorist Fathers and Brothers, or to make a donation to the Basilica of Our Lady of Perpetual Help, please visit our website at bostonsbasilica.com. 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And together, may we pray for an ever deepening love for Mary, our Mother of Perpetual Help. 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
May God bless you.

0: Hi, everyone. I'm Kevin Nelson, standing here in front of the Basilica dedicated to Our Lady of Victory in Lackawanna, New York. This Basilica and National Shrine was the vision of Monsignor Nelson Baker. With the age of 79, began plans to build this masterpiece. This is just one of the many places we take you to each week on Catholic Destinations, showcasing the beauty, history, and treasures of the Catholic faith. So please join us every week for Catholic Destinations right here on Catholic TV, America's Catholic Television Network.
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The Catholic TV Network welcomes and invites you to celebrate the sacred mysteries, listen to God's Word, and in the Holy Eucharist, proclaim the victory of Jesus over death until He comes in glory.

0: In the name of the Father, and of the Son, and of the Holy Spirit, amen. 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
0: Friends, it's great to have the chance once again to pray, to come to the altar, to hear God's word, and to receive his flesh and blood in the Holy Eucharist. On this holiday, then, let us take a moment to acknowledge our sins, and so prepare ourselves to celebrate again the sacred mysteries. You were sent to heal the contrite of heart. Lord, have mercy.
2: Lord, have mercy.
0: You came to call sinners. Christ, have mercy.
2: Christ, have mercy.
0: You will come again in glory with salvation for your people. Lord, have mercy.
2: Lord, have mercy.
0: May Almighty God have mercy on us, forgive us our sins, and bring us to everlasting life. Amen.
1: Amen.
0: Let us pray. May your grace, O Lord, we pray, at all times go before us and follow after, and make us always determined to carry out good works. Through our Lord Jesus Christ, your Son, who lives and reigns with you in the unity of the Holy Spirit, God forever and ever.
1: Amen. Amen.
3: A reading from the letter of St. Paul to the Galatians. Brothers and sisters, it is written that Abraham had two sons, one by the slave woman and the other by the free-born woman. The son of the slave woman was born naturally, the son of the free-born through a promise. Now this is an allegory. These women represent two covenants. One was from Mount Sinai, bearing children for slavery. This is Hagar. But the Jerusalem above is freeborn, and she is our mother. For it is written, "Rejoice, you barren one who bore no children. Break forth and shout, you who were not in labor. For more numerous are the children of the deserted one than of her who has a husband." Therefore, brothers and sisters, we are children not of the slave woman, but of the free-born woman. For freedom Christ set us free. So stand firm and do not submit again to the yoke of slavery. The word of the Lord.
0: Thanks be to God.

0: The Lord be with you.
1: And with your spirit.
0: A reading from the Holy Gospel according to Luke.
1: Glory to you, O Lord.
0: While still more people gathered in the crowd, Jesus said to them, "This generation is an evil generation. It seeks a sign, but no sign will be given it except the sign of Jonah. Just as Jonah was a sign to the Ninevites, so will the Son of Man be to this generation. At the judgment, the Queen of the South will rise with the men of this generation, and she will condemn them, because she came from the ends of the earth to hear the words of Solomon. And there is something greater than Solomon here. At the judgment, the men of Nineveh will arise with this generation and condemn it, because at the preaching of Jonah they repented. And there is something greater than Jonah here." The Gospel of the Lord.
1: Praise to you, Lord Jesus Christ.
0: Happy Columbus Day, everyone. It's a day, of course, that recalls the historic landing of Christopher Columbus in the Americas in 1492. A sailor on board of the Pinta, one of the ships, sighted land early in the morning on this day in that year. And with that, a new era of European exploration and expansion began. The 90 or so crew members that Christopher Columbus had with him on that three-ship fleet ventured onto one of the islands in the Bahamas. And they ended that voyage, a voyage that began 10 weeks earlier in Spain. Those were not easy days or easy travel. Well, I'm proud to say that I am a fourth-degree Knight of Columbus. And the Knights are the world's largest Catholic fraternal service organization, founded by Father Michael J. McGivney, Blessed Father Michael, in New Haven, Connecticut, back in 1882. It was named in honor of Christopher Columbus, who we honor today on this holiday, and at Catholic TV in our parishes and in dioceses. The Knights of Columbus provide great support and tremendous example. They always have. But I digress. Let's take a moment to consider today's gospel. After all the miracles that Jesus had performed in the midst of the people, people still were pressing the Lord for a sign that would in some way prove that he was the Messiah. Jesus' answer to them was simple. He said, "No sign will be given except the sign of Jonah," which underscores a couple of things. First, the lack of faith in people at that time. It prevented many of them from recognizing that the Lord Jesus is himself the greatest sign that God has ever given. Secondly, as Jonah stayed 3 days in the belly of a large fish, so Jesus' stay in the tomb and his resurrection that first Easter would set apart a whole new generation of God's chosen people. Like the people of Nineveh, salvation would come to countless future generations, people who had never witnessed the great miracles of Jesus or seen his face. No proof, no miracle will ever suffice for people who are not disposed to believe the truth. And Jesus is the truth. And no sign is necessary for those who have faith in him. His words are enough for us. Our own personal attempt to live holy lives should stand as a testimony of the saving power of the Lord in our midst. On this holiday, Columbus Day, I look to the Knights of Columbus locally here and the Knights throughout the nation and internationally as well. I look to the Knights as a living testimony of the presence of the risen Christ in our midst. Together we are fed with his body and blood so that we can continue our journey of faith and by the witness of our lives draw family members and friends and strangers alike to recognize what the crowd in the gospel simply could not.

0: trusting in the Lord's power to save and his mercy, let us present our needs to the Father in Jesus' name.
1: For Leo, our Pope, Richard, our Archbishop, and all clergy and religious throughout the world, we pray to the Lord.
0: Lord, hear our prayer.
1: That God may grant wisdom and strength to all those in position of civic leadership, we pray to the Lord.
0: Lord, hear our prayer.
1: For the grace of true contrition for our sins, we pray to the Lord.
0: Lord, hear our prayer.
1: For all missionaries working throughout the world, we pray to the Lord.
0: Lord, hear our prayer.
1: For all viewers and benefactors of the Catholic TV network, we pray to the Lord.
0: Lord, hear our prayer.
1: For the health of the sick and suffering, and for all those who care for them, we pray to the Lord.
0: Lord, hear our prayer.
1: And for the repose of the souls of all the faithful departed, we pray to the Lord.
0: Lord, hear our prayer. Bend close, Father, and hear the prayers that we offer in the name and in the power of Jesus, your Son, who lives and reigns forever and ever. Amen.
2: Amen.

0: Pray, brothers and sisters, that my sacrifice and yours will be acceptable to God, the Almighty Father.
1: Lord, accept the sacrifice at your hands, the praise and glory of his name, for our good of all his holy church.
0: Accept, O Lord, the prayers of your faithful with the sacrificial offerings, that through these acts of devotedness, we may pass over to the glory of heaven through Christ our Lord. Amen. Amen. The Lord be with you.
1: And with your spirit.
0: Lift up your hearts.
1: We lift them up to the Lord.
0: Let us give thanks to the Lord our God.
1: It is right and just.
0: It is truly right and just, our duty and our salvation, always and everywhere to give you thanks. Lord, Holy Father, almighty and eternal God, through Christ our Lord, in him you have been pleased to renew all things, giving us all a share in his fullness. For though he was in the form of God, he emptied himself, and by the blood of his cross brought peace to all creation. Therefore, he has been exalted above all things, and to all who obey him, he has become the source of eternal salvation. And so, with the angels and archangels, with thrones and dominions, and with all the hosts and powers of heaven, we sing the hymn of your glory as without end we acclaim.

You are indeed holy, O Lord, and all you have created rightly gives you praise. For through your Son, our Lord Jesus Christ, by the power and working of the Holy Spirit, you give life to all things and make them holy. And you never cease to gather a people to yourself, so that from the rising of the sun to its setting, a pure sacrifice may be offered to your name. Therefore, O Lord, we humbly pray, by the same Spirit, graciously make holy these gifts we have brought to you for consecration, that they may become the body and the blood of your Son, our Lord Jesus Christ, at whose command we celebrate these mysteries. For on the night he was betrayed, he himself took bread, and giving you thanks, he said the blessing, broke the bread, and gave it to his disciples, saying, "Take this, all of you, and eat of it, for this is my body, which will be given up for you."

In a similar way, when supper was ended, he took the chalice, and giving you thanks, he said the blessing and gave the chalice to his disciples.

disciples, saying, "Take this, all of you, and drink from it, for this is the chalice of my blood, the blood of the new and eternal covenant, which will be poured out for you and for many, for

Therefore, O Lord, as we celebrate the memorial of the saving passion of your Son, his wondrous resurrection and ascension into heaven, and as we look forward to his second coming, we offer you in thanksgiving this holy and living sacrifice. Look, we pray, upon the oblation of your church, and recognizing the sacrificial victim by whose death you will to reconcile us to yourself, grant that we who are nourished by the body and blood of your Son and filled with his Holy Spirit may become one body, one spirit in Christ. May he make of us an eternal offering to you so that we may obtain an inheritance with your elect, especially the most blessed Virgin Mary, Mother of God, with your blessed apostles and glorious martyrs, Saint Joseph, Mary's spouse, Saint Therese of Lisieux, and all the saints on whose constant intercession in your presence we rely for unfailing help. May this sacrifice of our reconciliation, we pray, O Lord, advance the peace and salvation of all the world. Be pleased to confirm in faith and charity your pilgrim church on earth with your servant, Leo, our Pope, and Richard, our Bishop, the order of bishops, all the clergy, and the entire people he has gained for his own. Listen graciously to the prayers of this family whom you have summoned before you. In your compassion, O merciful Father, gather to yourself all your children scattered throughout the world. And to our departed brothers and sisters, and to all who were pleasing to you at their passing from this life, give kind admittance to your kingdom. There we hope to enjoy forever the fullness of your glory through Christ our Lord, through whom you bestow on the world all that is good. Through him and with him and in him, O God, almighty Father, in the unity of the Holy Spirit,

0: At the Savior's command, informed by divine teaching, we now dare to say, Our Father, who art in heaven, hallowed be thy name. Thy kingdom come, thy will be done, on earth as it is in heaven. Give us this day our daily bread, and forgive us our trespasses, as we forgive those who trespass against us. And lead us not into temptation, but deliver us from evil. Deliver us, Lord, we pray, from every evil. Graciously grant peace in our days, that by the help of your mercy, we may be always free from sin and safe from all distress, as we await the blessed hope and the coming of our Savior, Jesus Christ. For the kingdom, the power, and the glory are yours, now and forever. Lord Jesus Christ, who said to your apostles, Peace I leave you, my peace I give you, look not on our sins, but on the faith of your church, and graciously grant her peace and unity in accordance with your will, who live and reign forever and ever. Amen. Amen. The peace of the Lord be with you always.
1: And with your spirit.
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Blessed are those called to the supper of the Lamb. Lord, I am not worthy that you should enter under my roof, but only say the word, and my soul shall be healed.

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1: We entreat your majesty most humbly, O Lord, that as you feed us with the nourishment that comes from the most holy body and blood of your Son, so you may make us sharers of his divine life, who lives and reigns forever and ever.
0: Amen. Amen.
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1: may Almighty God bless you this day and always. The Father, the Son, and the Holy Spirit. Amen. Amen. Go in peace, glorifying the Lord by your life.
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0: Saint Michael the Archangel, defend us in battle. Be our protection against the wickedness and snares of the devil. May God rebuke him, we humbly pray. And do thou, O Prince of the Heavenly Host, by the power of God, cast into hell Satan and all the evil spirits who prowl through the world seeking the ruin of souls. Amen.
1: Hello, it's Bishop Reed here in the Catholic TV living room. Join us Wednesday right here for This is the Day. Clayton Ferguson will join us to talk about luminescence, an innovative live experience that transforms Philadelphia's Cathedral of St. Peter and Paul through storytelling and video mapping and live music. It's really fascinating. So do tune in this Wednesday for This is the Day right here on Catholic TV.

Hi, everyone. I'm Monet Souza. Thank you for joining us for the final episode of season one of The Chosen, titled I Am He. Immediately following this episode, myself, Bridie, and Aaron will be discussing some of our thoughts on the themes of the show, so please stay tuned for our discussion. But for now, enjoy episode 8 of The Chosen.

0: This is the spot, my sons. Shalom, my friend.
1: I don't know that word.
0: It's something my family says. It's a greeting of peace.
1: You won't find much of that here, I'm afraid.
0: I'm Jacob.
1: I'm Yassib.
0: Yassib, I would offer you something to drink, but as you can see, we have just begun work on our well.
1: You bought this land from the sons of Himmel.
0: For only 100 kesida, can you believe it?
1: I believe it every time the princes of this land cheat another foreigner. You will cost the day you pay that 100 kesita.
0: And what do you think would have been a fair price?
1: Zero kesita, zero goats, zero...
0: I have 12 sons to work the land, and once we strike water...
1: You will never strike water. Yes, the recent rain makes the land look lush, but the underground river runs around the mountain, not up it.
0: Our God takes care of us.
1: This is Canaan. The gods are not nice here.
0: We won't be here that long. We are sojourners.
1: And what are you looking for?
0: A land our God promised my grandfather, Abraham.
1: Your grandfather? You ever notice how the gods are always promising us things, but we never really see them happen?
0: Sometimes it takes generations.
1: Suit yourself. So what is this God of yours called, Enar?
0: El Shaddai.
1: I've never heard of him.
0: Not many people have, but I think someday they will.
1: You have no home? Where's your temple for this god?
0: He has no temple.
1: So where do you worship him?
0: Build altars wherever we go.
1: And you do not carry him with you?
0: No. There are no carved idols of him.
1: So he's invisible?
0: Yes. Well, usually. There was one time he broke my hip.
1: Oh, no. I've heard enough. Of all the gods you could possibly choose from, you pick an invisible god whose promises take generations to come true, who makes you sojourn in strange places, and he broke your hip. That is a strange choice. Immigrants.
0: We didn't choose him.
2: Fathers!

0: You know, when the door opened, I honestly hoped it was a thief or a murderer come to put me out of my misery.
1: Sorry to disappoint you, but there's something I need from you first.
0: Come closer, I can't see you. Your hair is matted and your face is red. Why?
1: You know why.
0: If you came back to live with me, you could go to the well with the other women in the cool of the morning.
1: You're wrong about that. I could go with them if I had stayed with Ramin.
0: Out with it. How much do you need?
1: I'm not here for money. I've brought a bill of divorce. All you need to do is sign it.
0: Only a man can divorce his wife, not the other way around, Fotina.
1: Which is why the certificate is in your name, Narayan.
0: On what grounds am I to divorce you?
1: I'm living with another man.
0: So what? It's all you did with me, live
1: you
0: here.
1: Knew why I married you.
0: Stability. The shine wore off quick, didn't
1: it? The Pentateuch makes provision for a husband to divorce his wife if she lies with another man.
0: Listen to you, talking about Pentateuch.
1: What do I have to do? Bring him here?
0: Yes. I want to see the latest shade of drooling tomcat you put your spell on. Harry. Before he gets bored, like the others.
1: Will you sign it or not?
0: Give it here.

0: No.
1: Please.
0: Please? You're my property, Fotina. I don't part lightly with my possessions.

0: The way he ran from the red quarter, nearly tripping on his robes.
1: A fairy say running? Somehow I can't see that.
0: I thought for certain he would trip and fall and I would be arrested.
2: Knowing your luck, Rivka, probably would happen, huh?
0: I thought for certain Lil was gone forever that day.
1: It's never now.
2: Always was.
3: Does anyone want any grapes? Barnaby, you eat a lot.
4: Very observant, Matthew.
3: Thank you. Simon?
4: You know, Matthew, when you're not behind iron bars, you're quite handsome.
0: I agree.
5: What is going on?
3: May I help you?
5: We were just on a walk and we heard voices, and I thought it sounded like...
3: But surely not.
6: And yet it is you.
2: Would you like to come in?
3: We would never. Never be caught dead in a...
2: In a what? In a tax collector's house?
3: Not only that, but with a... Do you know what she... And he... They are...
7: You seem to be having troubles finding your words, man.
3: Why does your master eat with tax collectors and sinners?
8: It is not the healthy who need a doctor, but the sick.
3: I must say, I am shocked. She is from the Red Quarter. Much of what is done there cannot even be spoken by my tongue or across my lips. It is so unholy. The mere mention of it would defile me.
7: Sounds like a personal problem.
3: But him and the others he works with, they betray our people for money. And they're not even sorry.
7: If you're so offended, then leave.
8: Let them speak, Andrew.
3: They've never offered guilt sacrifices in the temple.
8: What?
9: The priest keeps the records. We check them.
7: Tax collectors are not welcome at the temple.
10: We'd like them better if they made the proper sacrifices.
3: This is not about me. This is about what God wants.
8: You're forgetting the scroll of Hosea. Go and learn what this means. I desire mercy more than sacrifice.
3: There are righteous men on the lookout for you, and they are weighing every word you say.
7: Is that a threat?
8: Please let them know this, Yusuf. I have not come to call the righteous, but sinners.
9: Is everything under control here?
3: Yes. We were just going on our way, Centurion.
9: As Primi ordina to you.
3: Primi ordine.

0: You're making a mistake. You can walk away from this. I made my choice. Look at that room. Other than Rom and Jahaz, whom I know to be law-abiding tax collectors, everyone else in there, the dregs of Capernaum.
1: Gaius, lower your voice.
0: The bottom of the barrel.
2: Germanic, correct? Isn't that what you told Quintus?
0: Do not change the subject.
2: Your people surrendered. I'm surrendering too. Your promotion was well earned. You will do well without me. Better, even.
0: How? You're the one who got me promoted.
2: That is untrue.
0: Do not play dumb. You know how this all happened.
2: You could say thank you.
0: Well, I'm not going to do that.
2: Well, if you can't say it, then there's something you could do to show it. I'll pay you if necessary.
0: I do not want your money. What is the favor?
3: You have not rehearsed your speech for me.
4: It's nothing.
3: They want to honor you for the great things you have done here. Hmm. Give them a thrill.
4: My remarks will be extemporaneous.
3: You are one of those rare men who excels in both rehearsed and unrehearsed speech.
4: And you are not guilty of bias, are you?
3: But those are not my words. Uh-huh. Caiaphas said that about you at our last Shabbat dinner.
4: He was just flattering.
3: There is no one above the high priest but God. What is he to gain from you by flattery? Well, he has never complimented my cooking. Do you remember at that final dinner when Eliel sang to Havilah? She was glowing, his voice the sweeter for the child in her womb.
4: Brought tears to my eyes.
3: And can you picture Moshe and Gideon? Their little chins resting on the table. When you say the Yesher Chayil, that's the way Shabbat was meant to be. Family. Knit together around the table. My mother's gilded plates. Your grandmother's candlesticks. May she rest in peace.
4: I don't miss her.
3: And if she could see you now, receiving the highest honor ever bestowed by our order, she would burst with pride.
4: I remember the inscription she had over the doorway of her room. Adonai El Roy. The Lord,
3: the God who sees me. The words of Hagar.
4: She always loved that Hagar was caught up in something complicated and fraught, but not of her choice. And yet, God saw her. And he knew that the path she was forced to take would not be an easy one.
3: When we stumble onto hard roads, he finds us and comforts us.
4: Or does he call us to them?
3: Persian myrrh and camphor to commemorate our last day in Capernaum.
4: One last day.
3: Nicodemus, I love our life.
4: As do I.
3: Take me back to it.
4: I changed my mind. I will prepare my remarks. I will need a moment.
5: Gaius. Peter, just the man I've been waiting to see. Get in here. What methods are we using to quell and disperse mobs that obstruct traffic?
1: Regular patrols, mounted officers, when necessary, force.
5: Not enough force. And what use are mounted officers if the people have never seen anyone trampled?
1: Peter?
5: Herod's envoy was delayed. He was a childhood rival. You were there. I asked Matthew. He said show him some infrastructure plans.
1: I hope it was effective, Dominus.
5: Very. Until Silvius was delayed by a stampede on his way out. I had to endure a very smug lecture. Don't let that happen again.
1: Yes, Praetor.
5: I see you are alone. I assume that means you've found a replacement to watch our little friend.
1: A new soldier has been trained and installed.
5: Good.
1: And I am reviewing applications for a new publicanus for that district.
5: What district?

0: the collection district previously assessed by Matthew.
1: Why are you doing that?
0: Matthew left. He quit, Dominus.
1: What do you mean, he quit? Why would you let him quit?
0: He is a contractor. I had no recourse.
1: Quit to do what?
0: He used to become a student.
1: Of what? Don't make me keep asking questions, Premier.
0: He used to study the Jewish God. He left to follow a holy man, the man from the Eastern Ghetto. That is all I know.
2: Oh, I really don't like that man.
3: Brothers!
4: Extra food from our Ima.
3: And she made more. She's convinced we'll starve along the way with 6 days of walking, huh?
5: Three?
6: Are we going to run all the way to Jerusalem?
7: That won't work for Simon. He's a terrible runner.
8: Yeah, well, I have bad shins.
3: Or maybe if he didn't get in a fight with Abe and Joseph every week.
5: Easy, boys.
8: My fighting days are over.
3: Simon, you seem quiet this morning.
8: Well, we have a long journey ahead.
7: Apparently only half as long as we thought.
5: I'll explain later.
3: Simon, what troubles you?
8: Nothing, just excited for the trip, you know?
3: You can tell me the truth.
8: You're telling me you don't already know what's in my head?
3: That's a conversation for another time. Now.
8: I'm the only one among us who is married. Ah.
3: So you think I should have only called single people?
8: Of course not. And I'm glad you didn't, but Eden will be alone with her Ima.
3: You're scared that things could get worse and you wouldn't be there.
8: See? That's what I mean. You already know anyway.
3: Simon, everyone here knows what you're thinking most of the time. It does not take God's wisdom.
9: Congratulations on your profound contribution, Rabbi. We are forever in your debt.
10: Praise Adonai.
9: Praise Adonai.
11: The ceremony was glorious, teacher. Your acts of faithfulness and discernment have been duly recorded for all history.
10: Thank you, Shmuel. I'm grateful for your service as well.
11: Thank you.
10: I foresee you will be an important leader in our order for many years to come.
11: Maybe not just here in Capernaum, Rabbi. Perhaps I will one day teach across Judea, maybe even in Jerusalem.
10: Perhaps you will, Shmuel.
11: It's not such a ridiculous notion, is it, Rabbi? I have studied under your venerated tutelage, after all. As your reputation grows, so too do my own prospects.
10: I think it is perhaps bold to assume outcomes. Our work is for God. He chooses where it takes us.
11: You're right as always, Rabbi. But under your guidance, I've found a matter of law I'm deeply passionate about. One that resonates with many others, even as far away as Jerusalem.
10: I'm delighted to hear your fervor, Shmuel. Tell me, what is it you've become so passionate about?
11: False prophecy. When I heard the man from Nazareth tell the paralytic his sins were forgiven, I thought only God can forgive sins. At that very moment, he turned to me and recited my thoughts as if reading them from a scroll. I felt the same. Did he use divination, I wondered. But it's obvious. Of course I would think this thought. He called himself the Son of Man, as if from the prophet Daniel, here, in the town of my order.
10: He came from Nazareth, not heaven.
11: To him was given dominion and glory and a kingdom, that all peoples, nations, and languages should serve him.
10: He's simply a man. I don't understand it anymore.
11: Dominion is an everlasting dominion which shall not pass away, and his kingdom that which shall not be destroyed. The man claimed to be God, and you said nothing. I will petition Jerusalem, requesting permission to search the archives for all matters pertaining to such false prophecy. Will you oppose?

0: my petition, Rabbi. The question on the mind of every man who reads my account will have to be, what did Nicodemus do?
1: So, it's all about politics and promotion for you, isn't it? It's not to serve God.
0: On the contrary, teacher, it's about the law. And the law is God. If I'm rewarded for that, it's because I learned from the very wisest.
1: I will not oppose your petition. And, Shmuel, you have learned nothing.

0: Where is Simon? Can he build us a fire?
1: He's away, Ima.
2: Fishing?
1: No, something else.

0: wasn't expecting you here.
1: People usually aren't.
0: Can I get you something warm to drink? I was just stoking the fire.
1: You saw it first, you know.
0: What do you mean?
1: What I see in Simon. You were the first person to notice when no one else did. That connects us.
0: My mother said I was drawn to his wildness and that I would regret it. I wonder what she will say now.
2: We're going into town to sell these nets. We'll be right back.
1: Stay here a moment, Simon.
2: I just want to leave some extra money behind for Eden and Nemo while I'm away.
1: Put your nets down and go sit with your mother-in-law.

0: It's all right. I told Simon to make sacrifices and leave things behind in order to follow me. You are one flesh with Simon. He cannot make sacrifices that are not also yours. You have a role to play in all of this.
1: Do I?
0: You will know in time. I can't make everything about this easier for you.
1: That wouldn't be our people's way.
0: No. It has not been. Nor will it continue to be. But I see you. You understand? I know it is not easy to be at home when your husband is out doing all of this. Even when you are excited about it and proud of him. So, I wouldn't ask you to do this without taking care of a few things.
1: You mean?
0: Plus, normal Simon is difficult enough. You think I want to travel with a worried Simon?

0: Who are you?
1: This is Jesus of Nazareth.
2: You've never met him before.
0: Welcome to my son-in-law's home.
1: Thank you.
0: What am I doing lying here?
1: You had a terrible fever.
0: And all of you staring down.
1: Dasha, don't.
0: No one move. I'll be right back with some drinks. Andy, here, come stop this fire.
3: Coming.
0: Let's see. Ryan Butterworth Simon, pomegranate arrows. Goat cheese.
4: Thank you.
0: Does your friend like goat cheese?
5: Yes, I love goat cheese. I should, see about the goat cheese.
4: Thank you.
5: Me? For what?
4: For obeying and following him. Let him hear.
0: Simon, nectarines or blanc?
5: I know you are. I know that. I know you.
6: Certainly right. Phil, and you? Of course.
7: Yes. Oranges.
6: 2 shekels.
7: And you? Plums.
8: Beautiful silver spoon Phoenicia. Do you want some?
5: Yeah. Don't serve your kind here.
4: And what kind is that?
5: I don't know what you are.
4: Well, lucky for you, I can serve myself. You know, to stop me, you'd have to look at me.
9: Take down this decree in Aramaic, Latin, and Greek, so no one can plead ignorance. By order of Rome and punishable by detention and imprisonment, religious gatherings outside the synagogue and Hebrew school are strictly prohibited. The teacher known as Jesus of Nazareth is sought for questioning.

0: should be everyone. Everyone's here?
1: Yes, this is all of us.
0: Is there anyone else? Look at this. What is that?
2: I don't know. Let's find out.
0: Gold.
3: A friend of mine left that for us.
0: It's enough for 2 weeks of food and lodging. To make it to a camp in Tiberias by nightfall.
4: Simon is correct. Let's go.
0: You're gonna wear that? On a trip.
5: These are my clothes.
0: Should I have others?

0: Hello?
1: Elisheva, who is it?
2: Roman.
0: What's wrong? What happened? What did it mean? Follow me.
3: That is all he said. Matthew did not hesitate.
0: Follow him where?
3: Look, I'm sure he will come to his senses.
0: His senses. Do you know my son?
3: Do you? At the moment, he believes this man to be a prophet.
2: The man that healed the paralytic at Zebedee's house.
3: I would be careful with that word, healed. We do not know what sort of trickery or illusion may have been involved.
0: Matthew has no interest in illusion.
3: Nor in your God. Or so I thought.
0: Matthew upended his life to be with him. His wicked life.
2: He does not make decisions lightly.
3: That is true.
2: When I saw him 2 days ago, he did not seem himself. But I never would have guessed that he was preparing for this.
3: He asked me to deliver to you some of his personal effects.
2: With an eye in heaven.
3: The key to his house.
0: Luxury bought off the backs of our people. I will not accept it.
3: He suspected as much. Sell it. Give it away. Burn it down. I do not care. Don't burn it down. The other is just outside.
2: Matthew.
0: What? Why?
3: Matthew said thieves forced you to close your business.
0: Yes, but...
3: And you've been taking long journeys for your business.
0: Yes. I have all my permits.
3: Don't you get it? The roads are dangerous. Your wife is left for long periods of time alone. People with bad intentions hate him.
0: How does it work?
3: One last thing. If you hear from him or receive any word of his whereabouts, contact me immediately.
0: Is he wanted?
3: Not officially. But if Jesus of Nazareth returns to Capernaum, the praetor would like to question him. And it would be in everyone's best interest if you contact me.
0: We understand.
3: And I just want you to... Well... I know some people that were mildly fond of your son.
4: Hungry? Almost there.
5: What city is that?
6: Jezreel, the southernmost town in Galilee. From that river east to the Jordan River.
7: Rabbi,
6: where are you going?
5: Do you need something?
4: This way, friends.
6: I'm sorry, but the map shows that Jezreel is 2 miles southeast of here and is met by a road east of the Jordan. We need to adjust our course 30 degrees.
4: We're not going to the Jordan. We're going through Samaria.
5: Are you telling a joke?
4: There's a place there I want to stop. Plus, it makes our journey shorter by almost half.
6: And our odds of violent attack more likely by double.
4: Is that an exact figure?
6: Forgive me, teacher, but it's safer to go around Samaria by way of the Jordan than at the Capolis.
4: Would you join me for safety reasons?
6: But Rabbi, you're Samaritans.
4: Good observation, Big James. What's your point?
6: Rabbi, these were the people that profaned our temple with the dead bones. They hated
7: they
6: us.
7: Fought they fought against us with the Seleucids in the Maccabean Wars. Even spoken to a Samaritan.
4: And we destroyed their temple 100 years ago. And none of you here were present for any of these things. Listen, if we're going to have a question and answer session every time we do something you're not used to, it's going to be a very annoying time together for all of us. We'll be fine. And if we get attacked, Simon will be happy to show us what to do.

0: the last of Salome's bread last night.
1: Esther, we need to go into town for food.
2: We can use the gold left for us at the fountain.
3: Very well.
4: There's a town about a mile west.
0: Sicar.
3: You all go. I'll wait here.
0: Someone should stay with you. In case.
3: I'm all right. Meet me at that well when you come back.

0: Would you give me a drink? Did you hear me?
1: That's bad, huh?
0: What?
1: You, a Jew, ask for a drink from me, a Samaritan, and a woman.
0: I'm sorry. I should have said please.
1: You know, it's not safe for you to be alone out here.
0: Nor you. Why haven't you come with others? Why so late in the day? Don't women come to the wells in the cool of the morning?
1: Yeah, well, none of them will be seen with me, so I have to come with you in the heat, as you have so kindly reminded me.
0: Why won't they be seen with you?
1: Long story.
0: I'd still like a drink of water if you can spare it.
1: Amazing what a parched throat will do. Aren't I unclean to you? Won't you be defiled by this vessel?
0: Maybe some of my people say that about your women, but I don't.
1: Yeah? And what do you say?
0: I say if you knew who I am, you'd be asking me for a drink.
1: Really?
0: And I would give you living water.
1: Would? Except that you have nothing to draw water with, and this is a deep well. Besides, what do you need from me if you have your own supply of living water?
0: Long story.
1: But Jewish water is better than Samaritan water. Hmm?
0: That's not what I said.
1: Are you a better man than our ancestor Jacob, who dug this well? Your water is better than his?
0: I know Jacob. And everyone who drinks this water will thirst again. But whoever drinks the water that I give him will never be thirsty again.
1: Wouldn't that be nice?
0: The water I give will become in a person a spring of water welling up to eternal life.
1: Really?
0: Yes, really.
1: Prove it.
0: First, go and call your husband and come back. I will show you both.
1: I don't have a husband.
0: You are right. You've had five husbands. And the man you're living with now is not your husband.
1: Oh, I see. You're a prophet. You're here to preach at me.
0: No.
1: Usually the one good thing about coming here alone is I can escape being condemned.
0: I'm not here to condemn you.
1: I've made mistakes. Too many. But it's men like you who have made it impossible for me to do anything about it.
0: How?
1: Our ancestors worshipped on this mountain. But you Jews insist Jerusalem is the only place for true worship.
0: They say that because the temple is there.
1: Exactly where we're not allowed.
0: I'm here to break those barriers. And the time is coming when neither on this mountain nor in Jerusalem will you worship the Father.
1: So, where am I supposed to go when I need God? I've never received anything from God, but I couldn't thank him even if I did.
0: Anywhere. God is spirit. And the time is coming and is now here. That it won't matter where you worship, but only that you do it in spirit and truth. Heart and mind, that is the kind of worshiper he's looking for. It won't matter where you're from or what you've done.

0: Do you believe what I'm telling you?
1: Until the Messiah comes and explains everything and sorts this mess out, including me, I don't trust in anyone.
0: You're wrong when you say that you've never received anything from God. This Messiah you speak of, I am he. The first one was named Ramin. You were a woman of purity who was excited to be married. But he wasn't a good man. He hurt you, and it made you question marriage and even the practice of your faith.
1: Stop it.
0: The second was Farzad. On your wedding night, his skin smelled like oranges. And to this day, every time you pass by the oranges in the market, you feel guilty for leaving him, because he was the only truly godly man you've been with. But you felt unworthy.
1: Why are you doing this?
0: I have not revealed myself to the public as the Messiah. You are the first. It would be good if you believed me.
1: You picked the wrong person.
0: I came to Samaria just to meet you. Do you think it's an accident that I'm here in the middle of the day?
1: I am rejected by others.
0: I know, but not by the Messiah.

0: Because you are the Christ. I'm going to tell everyone.
1: I was counting on it.
0: Spirit and truth.

0: What did?
1: You forgot your
2: Rabbi, we got food. What would you like?
3: I have food to eat that you do not know about. Who got you food?
4: Wait a minute.
2: You told her? And she can tell others? What food?
3: My food is to do the will of him who sent me and to accomplish his work.
2: You told her who you are? So does that mean?
3: It means we're going to stay here a couple of days. It's been a long time of sowing, but the fields are ripe for harvest.
2: And so it's time.
3: Let's go.
2: Yes!

0: trouble.
1: Hey there, I'm Dallas Jenkins, creator of The Chosen. Thank you so much for watching. You know, I'm standing on the set of season 2 of The Chosen right now. We intend to do 7 seasons of this show, and you can help us get there. If you want to know more, please check out the free Chosen app or go to thechosen.tv.

0: welcome back, everybody. I cannot believe that we just watched the final episode, episode 8 of season 1. I hope you've enjoyed the season. I know for sure that myself, Bridie, and Aaron have, and we're going to be discussing this final episode together. So I know there's a lot to unpack. Maybe we can start with just some common themes, and then we can just dive right into these specific scenes. So, you know, when we were discussing a little bit and even watching through this episode, loved, known, and seen seem to be the top three that are pointing in our direction with the different characters and scenes and everything that took place in this episode. So is there one particular scene that either of you want to start with?
1: I'll let you go first.
2: Okay. I just love that they're hitting the road, mm-hmm. right? And they're off to Samaria, and they could have went a different direction. And they say, wait, why don't we go this more safe route? Mm-hmm. And Jesus says, we're going through Samaria. Mm-hmm. And for me to actually feel what, you know, contempt that was must have been, because when I read, I don't think I quite understand the rivalry mm-hmm. or the mm-hmm. the history they, like, these two had against each other. Yeah. But the
0: Matthew, you know, and Simon.
2: Yeah, they're like, no way we're going that way. Mm-hmm. And then just to see Jesus say, all right, go get food, and I've got some work to do. Meet me at this well. Yeah. So for me, I connected to the fact that that well was significant to Jesus in more ways mm-hmm. than one.
0: Yeah.
2: It was significant because of who he was about to meet there, mm-hmm. but also because that was Jacob's well. And there was actual physical history mm-hmm. that he had a hand in. So Amen. It was cool to just see the dichotomy of that.
0: Definitely. That's awesome. Bridie, what about yourself? Any initial thoughts?
1: Oh, yes, for sure. And you segued that perfectly, because I want to talk about the woman at the well.
0: Yes.
1: Because this meeting is so important. I mean, mm-hmm. yes, in the scheme that he's going to talk to her and she's going to run away and she's going to go tell people about him, but more so for her. You know, Jewish tradition teaches us that women would go to a well to find a husband. He looked at her and knew what her past was. He knew her desires, mm-hmm. that she desired to be known, loved, and seen, but couldn't because of her past. Mm-hmm. Yet she's still showing up.
0: Exactly.
1: So Jesus, I love the fact that he left the pack because he had a date. He had to meet this woman, and he knew that she would be there waiting in order for her, the desires of her heart, to be fulfilled.

0: And what does he do there? It's not that he's saying, oh, I'm your husband. He calls mm-hmm. her out, but yeah. then sends her off. Yes. And in that way, it's beautiful because we believe that Jesus is the bridegroom. Mm-hmm. So essentially, she was going to the well to find a husband, and Jesus was coming as the bridegroom, mm-hmm. and she got her fulfillment by receiving Jesus in the fullness.
1: Exactly.
0: And because of that reception, she's able to then run and to go tell everyone that she meets mm-hmm. about who she just met. Exactly. There's so much power in that.
1: Yes, and even the water didn't matter anymore because it was Christ who said, you know, my water that, you know, it will bring you life. And, you know, you pretty much, he was saying, like, you don't have to come back to this well anymore. You know, it's going to be for eternal life. And, you know, she doubts him a little bit when he says those words. But then at the end of that scene, to see her drop the water mm-hmm. and, you know, the apostles are like, wait, you dropped your water. It doesn't matter anymore because she just got recognized as a daughter. Mm-hmm. of God, a daughter of Jesus in that moment. And I love that you made that parallel with he is the bridegroom mm-hmm. meeting this woman. Even, I have to look at my notes to get these two quotes right, but with Jacob in the first scene, like you were mentioning Aaron with the well, Jacob had said, we didn't choose him, he chose us. So he's talking about God in this moment. And then later with Nicodemus, again, going now to the New Testament where this episode was honing in on, Nicodemus says to his wife with a lot of vigor and energy, he says, God sees us and then he calls us. But what makes me so sad is with Nicodemus in this episode, because Nicodemus was called. He had that one-on-one meeting with Jesus, the same way that Jesus had that one-on-one meeting with that woman at the well. Mm-hmm. She said yes to him. She was called by him and she said yes. Nicodemus was called, but he didn't respond. And we always have a chance to respond. God's not gonna like take us by the like collar of our shirt and be like, all right, come on, you're coming with me. Like, doesn't matter if you said yes or no, we have free will mm-hmm. and we can choose for him or against him. So that really saddened me. What were your initial thoughts on Nicodemus getting this opportunity? I really thought he was gonna go with Jesus, but he didn't. All he did was just leave the coins, and Jesus obviously wanted him to come, but his free will chose otherwise. So what were some of your thoughts on that?
2: Jesus said, you came so close. Mm-hmm. And he was so bummed. Yeah. But what hit me was, how many times do we come so close and we don't give ourselves fully? Because Nicodemus did do something. He fed them for 2 weeks.
1: Exactly.
2: Right? They picked up the gold, the bag with mm-hmm. gold, and they said, Matthew said, this is exactly as much to feed for 2 weeks.
1: Yes.
2: And oftentimes, yes, that's helpful, but God wants all of us. He wants us to give our whole heart to him. Yeah. And that was such a good depiction of how we can come so close, but Jesus really wants us to give him everything.
1: Yeah, I agree with you. That's beautiful. Bridie?
0: You know, I have thoughts about this too.
1: Oh, yes.
0: Even just taking Nicodemus and the woman at the well and putting them next to each other, mm-hmm. you would think that someone who has the schooling and the understanding of the Messiah to come would be able to believe and have a faith stronger to say a hearty yes faster. Mm-hmm. And yet we see that that's not the case. We see that the woman who really had no idea but was going with a desire to be fulfilled was there, and that she very fast said yes.
1: Yeah.
0: And we don't take that, you know, and say, oh, Nicodemus is sinful because of that. No, it's just we're supposed to shake the dust from our feet and just keep moving. And he had too much that he was holding on to. So for me, it's asking, what of this world am I holding on to that's going to prevent me from saying a hearty yes to what God is calling me to do?
1: Right.
0: And how can I be more like the woman at the well to not only say yes to believe, but then to run and to get other people to be believers as well?
1: Exactly.
0: And even taking into consideration about Nicodemus, he gave what he could. It's not that he left Jesus high and dry. He gave what he could. Even if it broke Jesus's heart, he still was able to do that.
1: Exactly. And it's coming to recognize that we are chosen. You know, mm-hmm. the chosen is called the chosen for a reason. We are chosen. We are loved by God. We are loved, known, and seen the way that the Samaritan woman was, the way that Nicodemus was, and the way that you and I are. So I'm really grateful that we were able to walk through season one together. And I really hope that all of you at home enjoyed season one. Thank you for journeying with us, and thank you for listening in on these discussion panels. May we walk away today knowing that we are chosen. God bless, and thank you for joining with us.
3: I'm Sonia Corbett, Catholic Evangelista, inviting you to join us here on Evangelista Bible Study this week, where we're looking at the veil in the Old Testament tabernacle, its fulfillment in Christ, and its fulfillment in you and your flesh.

I never thought I would have the chance to look at this. Wow, just beautiful. I got the last ticket on the space shuttle, and here I am looking at the Earth in a way I never have before. Wow, just the beauty of God's creation, the miracle of God's creation and the Earth. Well, the Earth has never looked more beautiful. Our planet is truly a beautiful one. Talk about a change in perspective. I mean, obviously, I have never had this perspective before. Absolutely incredible. Perspective. World view. The way we look at ourselves, the way we look at each other and our world, the way that we look at God. Perspective is important because perspective can not only widen our horizons, but it can open our eyes, it can open our hearts to such potential in the world and in one another. Jesus spent his entire ministry changing people's understanding, changing their perspective, allowing them to partake of the spirit of love that belonged to himself and his Father. So how can we use that spirit? How can we use our relationship with God to change our perspective? Well, we'll look at how today. I'm Father Dan O'Connell, and this is We've Gotta Talk. And this is beautiful. Whoa.

Not too long ago, I had a confirmation. I was a sponsor at a friend's confirmation, and the confirmation was in a parish out in Maryland near Washington, and it was a wonderful weekend. What an honor it was being this young lady's confirmation sponsor. My flights were at a very tenuous time. There was a bit of a work stoppage happening at all of the airports. Not everyone was there. The people that were there certainly went above and beyond the call of duty. And my flight from Boston to Washington went quite well. It was the flight back from Washington to Boston that was a bit interesting. We knew that I was going to need more time, so if indeed they tell you to be at the airport a couple of hours earlier, well, I made sure that I was at the airport 3 hours earlier. And when I arrived, I surveyed the situation. I saw the line that I needed to be aimed toward, and it didn't seem too bad. There was a wall blocking part of my view, but it didn't look too bad. So I was certainly hoping that just as my flight out was somewhat simple, my flight back would be just as simple. Had my bag, checked in the suitcase, had my backpack over my shoulder, and I headed toward the security line. Well, as I got to the security line and I got a little bit beyond the wall that was blocking my view, I could see that there was an agent there telling us to go left, go left, go left. And it wasn't until I turned to go left when I discovered what the line really looked like. The line was, I'm going to guess, at least a mile and a half long. It wrapped all the way around the airport into another terminal and then back again. The line was long. And I was surrounded by my fellow passengers who, as I looked at their faces one by one, and I did, all I could see was frustration, anxiety, worry, just a little bit of anger because they didn't want to be late for their flights and some of them were connecting. But then, as I continued to observe, something interesting happened. Every few minutes, someone who was in front of us further down the line would yell out, "Well, it's moving, it's moving." And indeed, we would advance just a little. And all of a sudden, people, I could see it in their faces. As long as we were moving, ever so slightly, even though none of us were moving as quickly as we wanted to, as long as we were moving, people became a little more relaxed. We actually started joking with one another that, we were going nowhere fast. When I was about half a mile into the line, we could see people as they came around the bend and they saw the rest of the line. We could see their faces fall. And having been through it ourselves already, we were able to say, "Don't worry, you won't be there long." Relief was on their faces. We started talking about the importance of some virtues, and things actually began to change, even though the line was taking so long. What caused the relief? What caused the look of relaxation on their faces after a while? Why? Well, all of a sudden, they had a bit of hope. They had a bit of hope. They believed that eventually we would get through security.
We all believed that eventually we would get to our destinations, whether it was home, in my case, or connecting flights that many of them behind me were trying to make. I had one poor college kid behind me who was trying to rebook his flight because he realized that he wasn't going to get to the place on time to get on the second plane. But because we were there for one another, because some of us went out of our way to kind of make light of the situation, because a few of us went out of our way to try to calm each other down, make each other laugh. I know I did my best to do a bit of stand-up as I was standing in the line. Because we were there for one another, we all began to hope that we would eventually get to where we wanted to be. We hoped. Hope is important. Hope can change the way we wait. We were waiting in a line at an airport to get on a plane, but most of us, if not all of us, spend a great deal of life waiting. We wait for so much. We wait in line. We wait for phone calls. We wait to see friends. When something grieves us or hurts us, we grieve and we wait for it to pass. We wait through

moments of uncertainty, no matter what that uncertainty may be. We wait through illness, hoping that we will be okay, hoping that someone that we love very much will be okay. We wait at times in moments of confusion. We pray sometimes, and we wait for some kind of answer because it seems as if the prayer isn't being answered. We wait. But hope can change the way we wait. You know, the temptation very often is to give up in the middle of the line, no matter what the line is, to give up and decide that this isn't going to work. I wish I had never started this. This isn't going to end the way I want it to. Hope prevents that from happening, however. Hope is the gift that invites us to keep going. Hope is the gift that invites us to never give up. No matter how long the wait, no matter how long the line might seem, hope gives us incentive. Hope changes the way we look, perceive, understand, and advance. Hope, and the gift that hope is, changes our perspective. It spurs us on because we remember that we are not alone in the wait, no matter what the wait is. We wait with a God who loves us, ever by our side, motivating us and giving us what we need to never give up. You know, when you read scripture, especially the letters of St. Paul, when you read the Acts of the Apostles, you realize that the people of the early church, our Christian ancestors, so to speak, they didn't have it easy. They too were waiting for something, although many of them really didn't know what they were waiting for. They didn't know that they were forming a church. They didn't know exactly what they were doing. They just knew, despite the persecution that they were facing in those early days. You remember, the Roman authorities did not want this to spread. They were facing persecution. They were facing uncertainty, frustration, anxiety. And yet, that good news, the good news that eventually would be called the gospel, kept spreading because they believed that God was leading them somewhere. They believed that it was important to live in the hope that even though they didn't know where they were being led, because God was doing the leading, they would be okay. You know, Saint Peter would always remind his listeners to be ready, to give an explanation for hope. Hope that is not mere optimism, hope that is not just wishful thinking, but hope that is based in the relationship that we have with Jesus. There's such a difference when you allow your hope to be based in Him. Because, my friends, Christian hope, which is what we are invited to partake of, Christian hope believes that even when things are delayed, even when life's line looks long, even when things seem difficult, unclear, frightening, during all of those moments, it's God that is still moving us. It's Jesus who is walking beside us, leading us, guiding us, changing our perspective so that we don't give up and allow the hope to lead us somewhere.

0: How does this work? Well, we'll look at how in a minute, because we'll be back after this.
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2: In the Gospel of John, Jesus tells his disciples that his flesh is true food and his blood is true drink. Though we can't see this reality with our eyes, we believe that at every Mass, the bread and wine truly become the body and blood of Jesus Christ.
1: For this is my body.
2: In Presencia, we'll look at stories of Eucharistic miracles, times when the reality of the true presence became perceptible to the senses. You'll hear about consecrated bread that began to bleed, wine that became blood, scientific studies which found human heart tissue in communion hosts, and more. Watch Presencia right here on Catholic TV.

0: It's in the gospel that Jesus, I was going to say, comes out with some pretty good lines. All of his lines are more than good, but for today's show, there are some lines that can be key when we are looking for reasons to hope or what might motivate us to hope. One of the things he said at the end of his ministry, after the resurrection, when his disciples, well, you know, they lost him once. He went away, and those 3 days seemed like an eternity to them. They didn't want him to leave again. They were saddened when he kind of insinuated that maybe he was going to leave. And that's when he said things like, "I will not leave you orphaned." He said things like, "It's better for you if I do go, because if I don't go, I won't be able to send you the Spirit, the Paraclete, the Advocate, the Holy Spirit of the love that Father has for Son and Son for Father. A love that the Father used to strengthen his Son, fill him with confidence to complete the mission. I will not leave you orphaned. It's better for you if I go, so that I can indeed send the Holy Spirit." In other words, he told them, in other words, he tells us that we're not standing alone in the long lines that life can sometimes offer to us. When people look at us in life's line, no matter what the line is, frustration, fear, anxiety, he wants to give us the strength to not only continue in hope, continue to wait knowing that he is with us, but he wants that to be visible so that other people can be brought closer to him. He wants us to live our lives as if God is guiding us, strengthening us, giving us exactly what we need to move forward. You know, in the early days of the church, they didn't necessarily call the Holy Church, the Holy Spirit, the Holy Spirit. They called the Holy Spirit the one who will help us remember. That's what they call the Spirit. The Spirit will help us remember what Jesus said, and that will fill us with hope, and that will give us a direction. I will send you the Spirit. I will send you an advocate. Well, what does that mean? What's an advocate? Well, it's another word for lawyer. It's another word for someone who will stand up for you. Someone who will defend you. An advocate is someone that we might call to stand by our side to defend us when we are in need. Paraclete, the same word, only this time in Greek. Having an advocate, a paraclete, a lawyer, means recognizing that by yourself, you can't always plead your case. You need someone to help you do it. It's a way of admitting, needing an advocate, that we realize that we ourselves, by ourselves, can't always cope. Sometimes the situation is a bit too complex. Sometimes the situation might seem to be a bit more overwhelming for us, something that we can't handle alone. When a lawyer pleads a case, when a lawyer appeals a case, he or she acts on behalf of the client to ensure that the court sees the individual not in a biased way, but with a fairness, a compassion. The Spirit is the one that will remind us that God is always on our side. The Holy Spirit is the one who will remind us that when life seems unfair, and I bet at times it has, when life seems unfair, we turn to a Savior, a Messiah, a friend, a God who is totally fair, who is never biased against us, but always leaning toward us, listening to us, inviting us to share with Him our weaknesses, our strengths, so that in some way we will find within ourselves the strength that we need to never feel hopeless, to never give up hope, and to continue to wait for the end of the situation, knowing that God will never leave us alone. Even when we go back to Him a second time, which I guess you can kind of say is kind of like, you know, when someone appeals their case, as long as we're speaking this legal paraclete advocate language, an appeal. An appeal commends the person to the court, the high court, God Himself, asking that any negative judgment be reconsidered and changed so that the client will be treated fairly. When Jesus pleads our case before the Father, He is the one whose willingness reminds God our Father that we're good. We made a mistake. We're sorry. We seek forgiveness. We seek resiliency. We ask God, please, can we start again? I don't want this situation to seem hopeless. Can we start again, please? And my friends, when we turn to Jesus, who offers the Spirit, the answer is always yes. The Holy Spirit will always be that kind of advocate for us. Not only defending us, but in the moment, especially those moments that we learn something by falling off the horse like St. Paul did, you know. Sometimes you learn more through your mistakes than you learn through reading a book of ethics or morality or Christian living. The Spirit is the one that gives us what we need to learn through those mistakes, to not let the mistakes destroy us. Sometimes those mistakes, when we appeal to God by way of reconciliation, we do end up being strengthened. We do end up being guided in ways that we could only imagine. We end up being encouraged in our uncertainty, encouraged in our weakness. The Spirit reminds us that we are never alone, we are never abandoned, that God never walks out on us, even during those moments when there seems to be more darkness than light, more questions than solutions, more fear than strength. He never leaves us alone. He never leaves us abandoned, even when life seems confusing or unfair. Why? Because He loves us and fills us with a hope that will never fail. We've got to talk. And the word today is definitely about perspective. We've got to talk about perspective. Resurrection that invites the Spirit into our lives, invites us to live differently. We live in hope because Jesus has already gone ahead of us. He has won victory over all of the soul-destroying darknesses that can affect our lives and invite us to be hopeless. He has won victory over fear, anxiety, frustration, darkness, prejudice, anger, even death. And he's handed the victory to us. Jesus has gone before us, and he has sent the Spirit to us to help us wait in so many of the lines that life might offer. Each and every day, faith is there. That relationship is there. And all we need to do is remember that because of our baptism, each and every time we receive communion, it's deepened. When we were confirmed, it was made strong. What? The relationship that we have with our God that's made stronger every day because of the relationship we have with Jesus through the Spirit. Life can invite us to be in so many kinds of lines. Life can invite us at times to be just a bit hopeless. But we needn't be if we just allow the Spirit to do what the Spirit does best. The Spirit helps us remember that we are never alone, that Jesus is always there, that the Father loves us very much. You know, as Christians, our lives are meant to be different because of the love that we have for Jesus and the love that he has for us. As Christians, we're invited to remember each and every day that we are never abandoned, that we are never alone, that he is always there. As Christians, we are invited to remember that we might not always know how long the line is, but we do know who's waiting for us at the gate each and every time. Till next time, I'm Father Dan O'Connell, and this is We've Gotta Talk.
1: Hi, everyone. I'm Kevin Nelson, standing here in front of the Basilica dedicated to Our Lady of Victory in Lackawanna, New York. This Basilica and National Shrine was the vision of Monsignor Nelson Baker, who at the age of 79 began plans to build this masterpiece. This is just one of the many places we take you to each week on Catholic Destinations, showcasing the beauty, history, and treasures of the Catholic faith. 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
2: Hello, it's Bishop Reed here in the Catholic TV living room. Join us Wednesday right here for This is the Day. Clayton Ferguson will join us to talk about luminescence, an innovative live experience that transforms Philadelphia's Cathedral of St. Peter and Paul through storytelling and video mapping and live music. It's really fascinating. So do tune in this Wednesday for This is the Day right here on Catholic TV.

0: Can't you just feel it? The conflict is becoming apparent in our culture. It reminds me of those words of John Paul II. We're now living in the final confrontation between the gospel and the anti-gospel, between the church and the anti-church, between Christ and the antichrist. And if we don't choose to know God's word, to believe God's word, and follow God's word, we're going to be a sitting duck for all kinds of confusion, all kinds of disorder. Those are really important choices that people have to make.
1: And these choices are difficult. Who am I going to marry? What kind of life am I going to live? How am I going to raise my kids? What am I going to do with my time, my talent, and my treasure? And I have to make a choice today. Jesus says to each one of us, I came that you might have life and have it to the full. The question is, do we want it? Welcome, friends, to another week of The Choices We Face. I'm Peter Herbeck. They're here today. Really big joy for me to have as a guest today, Caroline Kambali Dirks. She and her wonderful husband, Dan, who I've known for a long time, have five beautiful children. And she's the director of evangelization at St. Thomas Parish in Ann Arbor, Michigan. And Caroline, for years, has been somebody the Lord has used again and again in proclaiming the gospel all over the world, working with young people, people of all ages, been very impactful. The Lord really has given her, I think, a gift of both preaching, but also evangelization. She's got such a heart to see people come to faith and come to the church. And so that's partly what we're going to hear today. Welcome, Caroline.
2: Thank you. Thanks for having me here.
1: No, I'm really happy to have you here. Can we begin with your testimony? Like, how did you meet the Lord? How did all that fire get lit in you?
2: Yeah. So I am a Brooklyn girl, okay? Italian girl, came from an Italian family. My parents, you know, brought us to Mass every Sunday and definitely instilled the faith in us. My grandmother really had a really profound effect on me. She taught me the rosary. I was in the Blue Army when I was little, made rosaries for prisoners and prayed for the souls in purgatory. So when I was young, I was very, very close to the Lord. And also, I definitely had that call of evangelization. I remember when I was little, the catechist was saying that you are the hands and feet of Christ. And if you don't share the gospel, who will? And I remember sitting in that classroom feeling like, that's what I'm called to do. Like, I need to share my faith. I even remember one time on the New York City school bus, me sharing about Fatima, because I was in the Blue Army, to some of the popular kids in the class. And I was like, if they don't accept me, that's okay, because I will be persecuted for the faith. You know, like, I was just like, so that fire was instilled in me when I was very young.
1: How old were you roughly?
2: I was like 8 years old. Okay. You know, my mom.
1: That's wonderful.
2: I know. So my mom was in the Charismatic Renewal. And I think that really, like, just being in those prayer meetings, you know, experiencing just the Holy Spirit, even when I was very, very young, I definitely set something like a fire in me. Then as I got older, it got a little more difficult. As I got into junior high, I was in a public school in New York City, kind of a difficult place to kind of grow in the faith. Yeah. I remember feeling very different. Like, I knew, because I knew the Lord, but I also wanted to kind of fit in. So during that period of time and in high school, I just started to kind of fall away a little bit or live a double life, you know, started compromising in my faith. But I remember in high school, it was like, I definitely was still involved in my church, but again, I was sort of, you know, going into the city and going to clubs and definitely not living my faith. So my week would look like this, you know, like Wednesday, I would teach CCD to little children. Then like Thursday, I would go to youth group. Then on Friday, I might like sneak into the city and go to a club. Then on Saturday morning, I would go to confession and then lecture on Sunday.

And that's kind of how I was living. And like, I didn't want to be so bad that I would go to hell, but I didn't want to be so good that God might call me to be a nun. So I figure if I drank a little, God wouldn't want a drunk nun, and maybe I could slip into purgatory. And this is really what I was thinking. Like, I make a joke, but yeah. It's like, I remember like someone saying, I think you might have a vocation to be a sister. And I said, well, I drink a little. Oh, so really? I was like, I wanted to keep God a little bit at a distance. So he didn't call me to, again, be a sister or go to Africa or something like that. I had this little bit of fear in me. Obviously, living like that was not fulfilling, right? I felt very conflicted. I knew who the Lord was because I had known him when I was young. So even when I was doing these things, I still felt like I knew, like, again, I was falling away from the Lord. So then I go into college. I went to a Catholic and a name only college. And at the beginning, I mean, I had everything you would want in the world from the world's perspective. You know, I was popular. I had a boyfriend. I was in the honors program. I mean, because I was in the honors program, I had this like elite, it was like this elite group, and you had a special study hall and you could get in any class you wanted to get in. And so I had everything. And then I partied, you know, and I remember like a few months into this saying like, there's got to be more to life than this. You know, I had remembered this relationship with the Lord I had when I was young, and now I felt completely lost. And the other thing that stood out to me at this time in my life is I didn't experience the presence of the Lord anymore. I think in my youth, I felt his presence with me. Even when I was doing wrong things, I felt he was with me. But at this point in my life, I really felt like he was gone. And I think he did that to help me seek him, you know, because now he left me to myself, to my sadness and feeling empty. And the other thing in this college I was in, like the philosophy teacher was teaching that God wasn't real. So there was this just atheism that was coming through the school, and it was confusing. And I remember feeling like, how do I know that Jesus Christ really is the Son of God, you know, died for me and resurrected from the dead? Like, how do I know that's true? How do I know that Buddhism isn't true? Hinduism isn't true? How do I know that Jesus Christ is really God? And so I came home after my freshman year of college. And I remember just being in my room, just sitting with these thoughts. And I had this, I just cried out to the Lord. You know, Peter, you know what I'm talking about? When you have that heart to heart with the Lord. And I just said, God, if you're real, I will give everything to you. You know, you could ask me to go to Africa. You could ask me to be a nun. I don't care. I just, if you show me that you love me, I'm all in, Lord. You know, and I meant that prayer. Even at like, I was only like 19 years old, you know, but I meant every word. And I was a passionate New York Italian girl. I meant it. I was going to go full force, you know. And because the Father in heaven is so good and so merciful and so loving, when we pray a prayer like that from the heart, he can't help but answer that prayer. Mm-hmm. And he did, you know, he started putting people in my life. And the first thing I was invited to was a parish mission. And so I go to this parish mission. I go the first day, second day. The third night was confession. And the people that invited me, I said, I don't want to go. You know, I haven't been to confession in a long time. I go, the priest is likely to faint if I tell him my sins. I can't have that on my soul. I actually told them that. I make a lot of jokes. So they're laughing. And I'm like, they're like, well, let's do this. Go to the parish mission and just listen to the priest. You don't have to go to the sacrament. So I'm like, I could do that, you know? So let me just give you a description of what I was like at this age. You know, I listened to punk rock music. I had my hair short on one side, long on the other side. It was like a couple of different colors. So I go into this parish mission. I sit all the way in the back and I'm like, what is this priest going to say to me? You know, that's going to make me want to go to confession. So the priest comes out and he's like, you know, when you're little, you're so afraid to go to confession that you make up sins. You're like, bless me, Father, if I have sinned.
I hit my brother. And you don't even have a brother, but you're just so afraid that you start making stuff up. And I was laughing and I

0: go, you know, and as he was talking and he said, but you know, he's like, when you're an adult, you know that that's Jesus in that sacrament and that he is merciful and that he loves you and he wants to just forgive your sins. And I sat there and I'm like, okay, I'm going to go. I'm going to go on the cool priest line. You know, I'm 19 years old is how I was thinking. So anyway, he goes up to the front. And because I was all the way in the back, I'm on an hour long line. And I'm sure, you know, the sins of your youth, when you have to go on an hour long line on confession, it's a very stressful time. Yeah. So it's just praying. And I was like, I think I'm going to chicken out. I don't think I could stay here. But there was a girl in front of me that was praying the rosary. And I was like, God, if you could just help this girl stop praying the rosary so I could talk to her, so I could get through this hour line, that would be great. Anyway, so she stopped praying. We start talking. She gave me her number. She belonged to a prayer meeting, which I'll get to in a minute. I wound up going to confession, had this great confession, confessed everything. And I remember when I left the confessional, the thought that came in my mind was, Satan, you're out of my life. Because I was in bondage to sin. And I knew this time of reconciliation was just the first step. I'm really getting free. And so I came home. I was a psychology major. I'm like, all right, it takes 30 days to break a habit. I had a calendar. I'm like trying to white knuckle living a virtuous life, you know. But God knew I was not going to be able to be successful, right? We can't be successful on our own. So that girl calls me up. That was online to confession. She invited me to this prayer meeting. So I went, you know, I brought my friend Lauren, my only friend from high school that loved the Lord that I knew. And we went to this prayer meeting. And at this prayer meeting, I saw something I usually don't see in New York. I saw like really happy Catholics. Okay. These were Catholics that were filled with joy. And when they saw us come in, like these two 19-year-olds, oh boy, they were very excited. Okay. They hugged us. You know, I'm from New York. We don't hug each other, you know, unless you know each other. They were hugging us. They were like so excited. And the prayer meeting starts and they're just joyfully, you know, praising God. And I'm going, I don't know about this. You know what I mean? This is a little too much, you know, but I hung in there. And then they started to preach and I remember that they were sharing about this boy that they had prayed with, a young boy who was blind and he was able to see. And I remember in my heart, I was like, God, I need to know you like that. I don't know you as a God of miracles, but I want to know you like that. And I had just finished reading a book called Hind's Feet on High Places, mm-hmm. which is a beautiful allegory about this main character that's being called to surrender her heart to Jesus. And at the end of this prayer meeting, they said, if you want to get prayer, come to the back of the church. And so, I went online and I felt like I was like, this is your moment. Like, I'm asking you to surrender everything to me. And so I got prayer. I had these little Italian ladies. They were all very excited. They wanted to pray with me for the baptism of the Holy Spirit. And so I opened up my heart and I experienced the love of God. I felt his power. I was overcome with his presence. I was even shaking a little bit with just this power and love. And I remember feeling like, God, all right, you're real. Like, you know, I had asked Lord, show me that you're real and I will give everything to you. And at that moment, I was just so overcome by the love of the Lord.
1: Yeah. It's beautiful.
0: Yeah.
1: It's beautiful.
0: And then after that, I basically went to a fire rally. Saw Ralph Martin preach. And heard about Steubenville there and transferred to Franciscan and been doing ministry ever since. You know, I really, after I experienced a taste of heaven, which is the love of God, the most important thing was to share that love with others. Yeah. I mean, that really was the motivating, like I just wanted everyone to know Jesus.
1: Yeah,
0: you know?
1: I've known you for a long time and that's you. It just flows out of you. It's not like something you have to do. I mean, it is, but it flows out of the love that's in your heart. Now, I think one of the most beautiful stories around here that I've heard in a long, long time was the work you were doing with Chinese students on campus at Michigan, University of Michigan, and around at St. Thomas does have a lot of students.

0: has come. Can you share that story? Just because it really ties into your being awakened by the Holy Spirit to a deeper love of the Lord and a desire to share that. And I think it's a beautiful story.
1: All right. That's awesome. So I was hired as the director of evangelization for St. Thomas Church. And one day I was like, you know, let me ask Father Bill, who is my boss. Let me ask him, like, what is his, like, dream for evangelization at the parish, you know? So I'm, like, all excited because I'm a type A girl. You know, I could do a lot of things. I was like, you know, whatever he wants, I can make it happen, you know? So I walk in and I'm like, you know, Father, what's your dream? And he goes, my dream is to have a Chinese alpha. And I was like, I was not expecting that. And the first thing that came out of my mouth was, okay, I'm not doing that. I haven't even done it.
0: So an alpha course for Chinese people in particular.
1: Yeah. I go, okay. I haven't even done an alpha course in English, let alone Mandarin. Yeah. I was like, so I just put it aside. And fast forward a couple of months later, I'm at a National Alpha Leadership Conference in Fort Lauderdale. And during like a transition time, they're like, oh, we just like made all these new videos in Mandarin for mainland China to really help evangelize Asia, you know? And they're like, we'll show you the trailer. So I'm like, oh, that's nice. You know, I'm watching this trailer. And I just start weeping. I feel like I'm overcome by the Holy Spirit. Like the Lord's like, I'm calling you to do this. And I know it's the Lord. And so I'm just like, I'm like, okay, Lord, I'll do it. You know, because I mean, we got to give our yes, right? So, but I had no idea. Like, I was like, I knew one Chinese person, Peter Kai from Christ the King. That's it. I'm going, how am I going to put a team together? How am I going to do this? You know? And, yeah, so I was just like, I came back home, you know, I was like, I have to just pray, you know, I told you I'm like a type A person. I'm very self-reliant. Okay. I'm self-reliant in most things in my life and even in ministry, which is not good because we need to be reliant on the Lord. Yeah. But this particular mission was so outside of my gifting, of my knowledge, that all I could do is throw myself at the feet of Jesus and just come to him with every single need that I needed. I know I had to put together a team. I know I had to find a way to reach the Chinese community and help convince them to come to a Christian series, yeah, right? With people who are very anti-Christian and religion, because that's how they grew up. And then find a place that was safe. So I wasn't going to be at the church. We actually rented a restaurant downtown, a Chinese restaurant. And all those things had to come together, okay? So lots of prayer. And it was amazing, Peter, because I would just go to the Lord. Lord, I need someone to do registration. And I am telling you, within a few minutes, my phone would like, I would get a text and saying, you know, I heard about this Chinese Alpha. Is there anything I could do? I want to volunteer. Or I would be like, Lord, I need money for this. And then I would just get like a check in the mail or someone that found out about it or whatever. It was like this amazing, like journey with the Lord that was something I had never experienced before because I was never this needy. You know what I'm saying? But people like started coming out of the woodwork. But I want to share, like, it's just such a little small story, but it was just so beautiful of the goodness and the provision of the Lord. So one of the things that we decided to do is there are apartments in downtown Ann Arbor that have the Chinese community in them, many apartments. And someone had told me about them. So I was thinking about making these door hangers. So we designed them on the computer, but I didn't know how I was going to pay for them. I didn't know who was going to put them all up. I didn't even know where these apartments were. So, you know, it was like, that's kind of what was happening. Like God would kind of say, all right, this is the next step. But I was like, I don't know how to do this, you know? And, out of nowhere, this is how specific and how amazing God is in the details. A woman from the parish emails me and she goes, you know, I have this really great idea. Why don't we make door hangers? And we could put them in all the apartments where the Chinese people live. And I'm going to give you $500 to make them. And I'm going to put them up in three of the apartments. And when I

0: almost was like in tears. Like, I'm like, God, you are so amazing.
1: Yeah.
0: And how and so many times I do not depend on the Lord like that. But see, if we did, when God calls us to something, he comes through, you know, when it's his work, you know?
1: No question.
0: So anyway, that's a little bit on the prep.

0: people come every week. A lot of these, the people, the Chinese that came were from mainland China, atheists, and still came and broke bread with us and had a dinner and were really engaged in discussion. They were curious. We had two marriages convalidated.
1: What does that mean?
0: That means that they were married outside the church. That there was a Chinese spouse and a Catholic spouse that got married outside the church. And they got their marriage convalidated, which was recognized by the church, a sacramental marriage. Yeah.
1: And the just for those who may not know, the Alpha Course is just a simple introduction to the person of Jesus.
0: Yes.
1: Right?
0: Yes.
1: That's the, you know, it's like 7 or 8 weeks long or something like that,
0: yeah.
1: or 10 weeks long. Okay.
0: Yeah. yeah. And we had two people come into the Catholic faith that were atheists. And we, even one of my leaders who was a Protestant, actually, his whole family were baptized into the Catholic faith in Pentecost. So we've had a lot of beautiful fruit and people that are in process, you know what I mean?
1: Sure.
0: That we're still
1: yeah.
0: in conversation and seeking, you know? So it was, I mean, it's just been an amazing journey to see these conversions and we're giving people a chance to hear the gospel that never heard the gospel before. You know, this is a really big learning experience for me, you know, because it's very interesting when someone goes, I don't understand. What is sin?
1: Yeah.
0: They didn't understand what sin is. You have to explain everything. Why did Jesus die for sin? You know, we take for granted living in Judeo-Christian society. Well, it's becoming less Judeo-Christian,
1: yeah,
0: but
1: right, yeah.
0: But still, there's a lot of remnants of it, you know. But when you go, people are coming from a culture that they've like kind of beaten out any spirituality in the people, and grew up thinking that any religion is for the poor and the weak and the stupid, you know. Mm-hmm. So you have to take people where they're at and love them and have these conversations with them and allow them to ask questions. It's really been just tremendous.
1: Did you have a team with you that could speak Mandarin or Cantonese or whatever?
0: Yes, it was all Mandarin. And every table we had at least one person that spoke Mandarin. And we had a undergrad table, a graduate table, and two adult tables. So, yeah, it was just...
1: And the video, each of the courses, or each of the classes was on, it was in Mandarin, and then would they have like English
0: subtitles. So my leaders could understand.
1: Yeah.
0: Yeah. That was the key, you know?
1: Yeah.
0: Yeah.
1: Were there men there as well? Like Chinese men?
0: It was almost all men.
1: Was it? Wow, that's
0: yeah,
1: interesting.
0: Yeah, because remember like the one child policy.
1: Yeah.
0: So
1: I see. The population is higher.
0: Yes. Yes. Actually, it was mostly men. And then, that was also very interesting, you know?
1: Yeah.
0: Yeah, so like the whole undergrad table was like a men's group.
1: Now, I know there's toward the end of that course is a weekend or a long day where you focus on understanding more of who the Holy Spirit is, and you give people a chance to respond to Jesus and faith in Jesus. And how did that go? Did you have a day? Did you have a weekend?
0: Yeah,
1: what did you do?
0: So we were running two alphas at the same time, a young adult alpha. Yeah. And the Chinese Alpha. So we brought actually those two groups together. And most of the attendees at the Chinese Alpha were young adults. So yeah, we prayed for them for the Holy Spirit. And then we also prayed another time for healing in one of the sessions because it's integrated into Alpha session where people really encountered the Lord.
1: Yeah, you know, it reminds me of a good friend that has been on some of our international mission trips with us. He's a professor at a major university, and he ended up having, long story, but he ended up having a close contact with a postdoc from China who he was teaching.
0: Yeah.
1: And this Chinese person had a really bad blood infection of some kind, and he was just traumatized at the idea because it was not looking good. And this friend of mine and a guy from his parish prayed with him. And his wife had come down from Canada. She was getting her PhD in Canada.
0: Yeah.
1: And they're crying and they pray with him. And the Lord healed him.
0: Aww.
1: And he was so overwhelmed. He came to my friend and he said, "Can I rent your church on Easter?" And he's a Catholic guy, you know, and he goes, this friend of mine is Catholic. And he goes, "Well, no, I don't think so, because it's kind of busy time of year for us, you know, that kind of thing." And he goes, "Let's talk to the leader at the church, you know." So they go talk to pastor. And later in the day, they were able to do it. And he said, "I want to invite all of my Chinese colleagues and friends from the university,

0: And I want you, said to my friend, I want you to tell them your story. I'm going to tell them my story, what happened, what Jesus did for me. And then he said, and then I want you, he said to my friend, to teach them about Jesus and give them a chance.
1: Oh,
0: isn't that amazing?
1: That is so awesome.
0: Yeah, there's a whole lot more to that story, but it's really, really beautiful. And one of the things I noticed, Caroline, when I was in China, we've done a lot of work in China, is when preaching the gospel, of all the nations we've been to, at least our experience, when the Holy Spirit comes, they start weeping more than any other place I've ever seen. It's really something, just healing in their hearts. And, you know, Caroline, you've been such a wonderful sister in the Lord and a great evangelist and a good mother and such a team player. And I love the lessons you're describing about surrendering and letting go and let God do it. You know, we've heard that for years, probably gave talks on a little bit, you know what I mean?
1: Yeah.
0: But you said yes to it. And it's really amazing. And God does great things. And so there's so much more to your story that we could talk about. But I want to thank you for coming. I want to thank you for the woman that you are. I want to thank you for the yes that you've given to Jesus your whole life.
1: Thank you.
0: Yes. And you know what? Caroline does do public speaking and she's really very good. And so there'll be some information on the screen how you might be able to get in contact with her at some point.
1: Thank you.
0: So friends, we want to offer you this free booklet written by Peter Burak, one of our team members. Do whatever he tells you to do. It's just a simple, you know, summary of some of the key passages that talk about the centrality of obedience. You know, Jesus perfectly expressed it on the cross. It's the love language of heaven. We don't like that term mostly, but it's the way to express love of God, love of neighbor, to really surrender to God's will. So if you'd like a free copy of this, you'll see all the information on the screen. You could get a hold of us at Renewal Ministries. We'll send it right out to you. But till next week, this is Peter Herbeck and Caroline saying, God bless you. Walk in trust with him.
2: 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At the core of our lives with God lies a simple question. Will I rebel or will I obey? Jesus said in John 15, you are my friends if you do what I command you. Obedience is a love language of heaven. In my new booklet, Do Whatever He Tells You, we'll look at Jesus as our model of obedience, what he says about the importance of following his directions, and how obedience doesn't lead to bondage, but to joyful freedom. 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

Hi, everyone. I'm Kevin Nelson, standing here in front of the Basilica dedicated to Our Lady of Victory in Lackawanna, New York. This Basilica and National Shrine was the vision of Monsignor Nelson Baker, who at the age of 79 began plans to build this masterpiece. This is just one of the many places we take you to each week on Catholic Destinations, showcasing the beauty, history, and treasures of the Catholic faith. So please join us every week for Catholic Destinations right here on Catholic TV, America's Catholic Television Network. Hello, it's Bishop Reed here in the Catholic TV living room. Join us Wednesday right here for This Is the Day. Clayton Ferguson will join us to talk about luminescence, an innovative live experience that transforms Philadelphia's Cathedral of St. Peter and Paul through storytelling and video mapping and live music. It's really fascinating. So do tune in this Wednesday for This Is the Day right here on Catholic TV.

0: In the name of the Father, and of the Son, and of the Holy Spirit.
1: Amen.
0: You expired, Jesus, but the source of life gushed forth for souls, and the ocean of mercy opened up for the whole world. O font of life, unfathomable divine mercy, envelop the whole world and empty yourself out upon us. O blood and water, which gushed forth from the heart of Jesus, as a fountain of mercy for us, I trust in you. Our Father, who art in heaven, hallowed be thy name. Thy kingdom come, thy will be done, on earth as it is in heaven.
1: Give us this day our daily bread, and forgive us our trespasses, as we forgive those who trespass against us. And lead us not into temptation, but deliver us from evil.
0: Hail, Mary, full of grace, the Lord is with thee. Blessed art thou among women, and blessed is the fruit of thy womb, Jesus.
1: Holy Mary, Mother of God, pray for us sinners, now and at the hour of our death. Amen.
0: The Apostles' Creed. I believe in God, the Father Almighty, creator of heaven and earth, and in Jesus Christ, his only Son, our Lord, who was conceived by the Holy Spirit, born of the Virgin Mary, suffered under Pontius Pilate, was crucified, died, and was buried. He descended to the dead. On the third day, he rose again. He ascended into heaven and is seated at the right hand of God the Father Almighty. He will come to judge the living and the dead. I believe in the Holy Spirit, the Holy Catholic Church, the communion of saints, the forgiveness of sins, the resurrection of the body, and life everlasting.
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Give us this day our daily bread, and forgive us our trespasses, as we forgive those who trespass against us. 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

Blessed be God. 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Blessed be the name of Jesus. Blessed be his most sacred heart. Blessed be his most precious blood. Blessed be Jesus in the most holy sacrament of the altar. Blessed be the Holy Spirit, the Paraclete. Blessed be the great Mother of God, Mary most holy. Blessed be her holy and immaculate conception. Blessed be her glorious assumption. Blessed be the name of Mary, Virgin and Mother. Blessed be Saint Joseph, her most chaste spouse. Blessed be God and his angels and his saints.

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1: In the Gospel of John, Jesus tells his disciples that his flesh is true food and his blood is true drink. Though we can't see this reality with our eyes, we believe that at every Mass, the bread and wine truly become the body and blood of Jesus Christ.
2: For this is my body.
1: In Presencia, we'll look at stories of Eucharistic miracles, times when the reality of the true presence became perceptible to the senses. You'll hear about consecrated bread that began to bleed, wine that became blood, scientific studies which found human heart tissue in communion hosts, and more. Watch Presencia right here on Catholic TV.

Hello, I'm Bishop Reed, standing here at the magnificent Christ Cathedral in Garden Grove, California, and you're watching Catholic TV, America's Catholic Television Network.

Jesus again in reply spoke to the chief priests and the elders of the people in parables, saying, "The kingdom of heaven may be likened to a king who gave a wedding feast for his son. He dispatched his servants to summon the invited guests to the feast, but they refused to come. A second time, he sent other servants, saying, 'Tell those invited, behold, I have prepared my banquet. My calves and fattened cattle are killed, and everything is ready. Come to the feast.' Some ignored the invitation and went away, one to his farm and another to his business. The rest laid hold of his servants, mistreated them, and killed them. The king was enraged and sent his troops and destroyed those murderers and burned their city. Then he said to his servants, 'The feast is ready, but those who are invited were not worthy to come. Go out therefore into the main roads and invite to the feast whomever you find.' The servants went out into the streets, and they gathered all they found, bad and good alike, and the hall was filled with guests. But when the king came in to meet the guests, he saw a man there, not dressed in a wedding garment. The king said to him, 'My friend, how is it that you came in here without a wedding garment?' But he was reduced to silence. Then the king said to his attendant, 'Bind his feet and hands and cast him into the darkness outside, where there will be wailing and grinding of teeth. Many are invited, but few are chosen.'" Hello and welcome to Closer Walk Catholic Communications. I'm Father Beyer, your host, and we're glad that you can join us today. Many are invited, but few are chosen. When the scriptures tell us, "Then our Lord told them another parable." Parable, like a riddle. You're supposed to put the pieces together. You're supposed to know, you know, who the Father is, who the Son is, and who the wedding feast is for, and who's invited. And obviously, we've heard time and time again a talk about the feast, the wedding feast of the Lamb, referring to the Mass. I had a situation recently from a young man that I taught in junior high school. And he's remained very close to me over the years, and through his bad marriage and raising three children and the challenges that he's had with his children, and then his own addiction and, you know, getting him into treatment, you know, getting him back to the sacraments on a regular basis, you know, this whole new man being built. And I ran into him last week. He had gotten a new job, and I was at the place. He said, you know, comes up, give him a big kiss. He said, "Padre," he said, "I'm so excited. I'm really getting into the scriptures." And he tells me that he's now going to this non-denominational church. I said, "Oh, okay. Anything that helps you understand the scriptures is a good thing, but you are still going to Mass and communion." "No, not doing that anymore. I'm just really into the scriptures." Baby, we got to talk. We got to talk. And it's a challenge because many people don't understand what the wedding feast is all about. And what the wedding feast is about is John chapter 6. "Unless you eat the flesh of the Son of Man and drink his blood, you shall not have life eternal." And there are many well-meaning people, and certainly I'm not the one to judge anyone's faith. And I think there are many well-meaning people, but this is at the very crux
of what we call the Protestant Reformation. And the Protestant Reformation was built on the fact that a German monk by the name of Martin Luther, who in 1519 broke away from the church, and Martin Luther was critical of some of the human elements of the church. And I might add that he was correct. There was a human element that needed to be stopped and needed to be corrected. But he went on to say that we exist on scripture alone, not on tradition. And so when people come to me and say, it's just, if it's not in the Bible, it's not true. And so I asked them, I'll ask them, where did the Bible come from? Jesus. Thank you for playing. Very good answer. Not the right answer. Where did the Bible come from? And we need to understand that at the Last Supper, Jesus didn't hand out copies of Good News for Modern Man with his words in red letters. There was no Bible. It didn't exist. And so for the first 300 years of the church, and let's say that as much as we can tell, our Lord died right at the age of 33. Obviously, the calendar began at our Lord's birth, B.C., A.D., before Christ, Anno Domini, the year of our Lord. Okay, so if he died at the age of 33, go therefore and baptize all nations in the name of the Father and the Son and Holy Spirit. Teach them to carry out everything that I have commanded you and know that I am with you always till the end of the world. He didn't give them a Bible. There was no Bible. As a matter of fact, the early church is the Bible. That was Paul's letter to the people of Galatia, Thessalonica, or that was the Acts of the Apostles. That was Paul's letter to the Romans. That's what we read in the Bible. But what happened, it was early on, it was oral tradition. People were just telling the story. And so you can imagine, if our Lord died in the year 33, probably by the year 100, there was no one still alive who had actually seen, heard, and witnessed Christ. But the stories were going on. And after a while, as most stories are, they get greatly distorted and exaggerated. And you heard the story about when your grandfather caught a 5-pound bass. By the time it gets to the third generation, he was the one in a rowboat going after Moby Dick with tartar sauce in the boat, okay? I mean, everything just gets real messed up. And so anyway, that was happening. The early church existed, but there was no Bible. And so it wasn't until the year 393, 360 years after our Lord died, that the leaders of the church gathered all the writings that had been floating around at the Council of Hippo. And they took 4 years and prayed and studied these documents. And in the year 397, they defined what was inspired writings of our Lord and what was not. And so the Bible in 397 was designed and formalized. And what happened is in those 360 years, the church had existed on the apostolic tradition. There really was no scripture. And if you go into the earlier foundations of Christianity, you're going to see some beautiful stained glass windows. And stained glass windows was the audiovisual of the day. They told the story.

the people couldn't read. There was no Bible. So in order to remember the story, they depicted it in glass and put it up in the church. And so for 360 years, the church existed on apostolic tradition. And of course, the focal point of the gathering of the Christian community was the wedding feast of the Lamb, the Eucharist, what we call the Mass. And so that reality, and that's where we got to a sticking point with Martin Luther. He said, no, no tradition, only Scripture. And then the other thing was, well, there were certain things about Scripture that Martin Luther disagreed with. So if he's going to base everything only on Scripture, then some of the books of the Bible have to be removed. Because, you know, one of the things is purgatory. And if you read in the book of Maccabees, when King Maccabeus took his troops into battle and 20,000 of them were killed, as part of his atonement, he offered up regular offerings for the salvation of the dead. What we do and what we call purgatory. Well, the book of Maccabees is not in the King James Bible. Why? Because it was a theological difference that Martin Luther chose. And so that's what happened when the split took place. And of course, when Martin Luther split, you know, and therefore the Lutheran Church was born, John Wesley split with him, and then the Methodist Church was born because Wesley and Luther got into a disagreement, and then John Calvin, he split with Wesley. Today, there are 37,000 different religions reading from one book. So you got to ask yourself, where do we find the truth? Well, whenever we discard the wedding feast of the Lamb, whenever we deny John chapter 6, that unless you eat the flesh of the Son of Man and drink his blood, you shall not have life eternal. Well, think about that. If that's the case, and if our Lord did not empower the disciples to continue the sacrifice of the Lamb, continue to celebrate the Mass, then that means only 12 people were at the Last Supper. They're the only ones going to heaven. If what we do is not his body and not his blood, then none of us have a chance. And so it's that understanding about what the wedding feast of the Lamb really truly means and what it means for us to be partakers and how important the wedding feast of the Lamb is in our own faith life and our own faith journey. To say that I every day or every week at a minimum can go receive Jesus, body and blood, soul and divinity, and he's going to be within me and guide me is a gift that's almost incomprehensible, but so is most of the things the Lord gives to us. Stay with us. We'll be back in a moment. Hi, I'm Father Jeff Bye from Closer Walk Catholic Communications. Thank you for being here today, and a special thanks for the support that you give us. First of all, your prayerful support we so desperately need, and also your financial support. We are donor-driven, and that is what keeps us on the air today. As you well know, the truth is in great demand and in very short supply, and mainstream media is not going to bring you the truth of the Gospels of our Lord Jesus Christ because that's not socially acceptable and it's not politically correct. Certainly, we all realize that when this life journey's over, we don't stand before the Supreme Court, we stand before the throne of God. Therefore, with great clarity and great charity, to pronounce the truth.

truth of the gospel is important. Your prayers, your financial support enables us to do that. So we thank you, and may God bring you closer in your walk with the Lord each day. God bless you. A second time, he sent other servants, saying, "Tell those invited, behold, I prepared my banquet. My calves and fatted cattle are killed, and everything is ready. Come to the feast." Some ignored the invitation and went away, one to his farm, another to his business. The rest laid hold of his servants and mistreated them and killed them. When the king saw this, then he told them, "Go out into the streets and gather all they found, bad and good alike." The hall was filled with guests. Hello and welcome back to Close Walk Catholic Communications. I'm Father Bayer, your host, and we're glad that you can join us. Some ignored it. Some went back to their farm, some went back to their business. Others kill the messenger. They didn't like what they heard. So they went and found another wedding banquet. They went and found another religion. They went and found, "Well, I can't believe when I was a kid, the nuns were so mean, I'll never go back to a Catholic church again." Get over it. You were a bad kid, okay? You deserved it. I deserved it. I spent more time being punished in the convent. I should have become a nun rather than a priest. I knew what nuns were about because I was always punished after school. I wasn't a perfect kid, neither were you. But this idea, I'm too busy, I have too much to do to go to the wedding feast of the Lamb. Then you really don't understand what the wedding feast of the Lamb is. You don't understand the gift that our Lord gave to the apostles, that were given to me and other priests through the gift of ordination, to be able to bring about the wedding feast of the Lamb. And this has just kind of been in recent, maybe the last 10, 20 years. But right before communion, when I hold up the host after I've done the fraction rite, hold up the host and say, "Behold the Lamb of God. Behold him who takes away the sins of the world." I'm standing there thinking to myself, you're holding God in your hand. Me is unworthy and is sinful. I've been given that gift. And I have that gift to share with you. I have the ability to take, by the power of the Holy Spirit and the words of consecration, ordinary bread and wine, and give it to you, and let that come into you so that Jesus is with you. I don't know that most people look at going to communion that way. I don't know that most people realize exactly what's happening when we go to Mass. When somebody tells me that they quit going to church because they didn't like the priest's sermon, or this priest is from somewhere else and I can't understand a word he says, You don't get it, do you? You don't understand what we're doing. I mean, I don't care if I give the worst sermons in the world, and I don't care if I speak with an accent so thick you can't tell which language I'm speaking. There is not a sermon that I or anyone else, including the Pope, will ever give that compares with, "Behold the Lamb of God. Behold he who takes away the sins of the world. Blessed are those who are called to the supper of the Lamb."
So we just need to focus here, people. We need to focus and understand. It's not whether or not you like the choir, whether or not the music is boring.

And I'm going to get off on a tangent, but the reason why we have people coming from all over the world is because how many of you parents have asked your child to become a priest, nun, or a brother? How many of you encourage that? Or how many of you encourage getting a good education so you can make a lot of money and take care of mom and dad in your old age? You figure it out. But anyway, when the people were just too busy to accept the father's invitation for his son, I had better things to do. We had baseball tournaments all weekend. You know, we were in that ballpark, and we didn't have time to go. Well, it was, you know, it was a gymnastics weekend, or they had a dance recital, or we were on vacation, or, you know, really? In the parish where I was pastor, we used to have this little complex that had, I don't know, five or six ball fields there, where they'd have tournaments on the weekends. And a lot of times at Mass, I would see families coming in uniforms. You know, the kids had their baseball uniform on, and in between games, mom and dad saw to it that they went to church. I always made it a point to congratulate the parents. I always made it a point to say, thank you so much for setting the example to let your children know there's not a ball game on earth that's more important than you coming to Mass and receiving the Eucharist. Thank you for the wonderful example you're setting for your children. And when you think about some of the ideas, and a lot of people, and this is an outgrowth of the pandemic. You know, obviously, unfortunately, and in my own opinion, mistakenly, we cancel church for, I don't know, year, 14 months, whatever it was. A lot of people, you know, and then we all set up cameras in church. And so now everything is live streamed. And some people think, well, I've been to Mass, I watch it on TV. You don't get to receive the Eucharist on TV. Now, for matters of health reason, being unable to do that, that's wonderful. And I'm glad we have that ability for the people to stay connected to the church in their parish by live streaming or television Mass. But in reality, nothing replaces that. And when we think about, you know, the excuses, well, I've just, you know, things have been busier. I work hard all week, you know, and Sunday's my only day to play golf. And I'm sorry, folks, that's not going to wash. When the father says, I invited you to my son's wedding, what were you doing? I was playing golf. I was out in the Gulf, I was fishing. I had too many other things on my plate. I was painting the living room and I didn't want to interrupt my work to go to Mass. You don't get it. You don't understand what we have. I had a situation of a young person who was supposed to be confirmed. And family never came to Mass. He had made one confirmation class by the middle of the year. In January, I sat with the mom and dad. The kid had done none of the work. I said, you know, okay. You know, everybody makes mistakes. Y'all just start coming to Mass. Let him do his catch-up work. And we can go ahead with confirmation, which was about 2.5 months away. 2 months later, he had done absolutely nothing. So I called the mother and the son in and I said, you know, we gave you this opportunity. You've done nothing. And he can't be confirmed. You see, it's priests like you are the reason why young people are leaving the church. Don't you realize that cross-country riding, a motorcycle riding, a dirt biking, whatever, don't you realize that's when the kids

0: kids do it on the weekend, and people like you are kicking them out of the church. Lady, you got to answer to God on that, not me. I'm just inviting you to the wedding feast of the Lamb. And people have very shallow, stupid reasons. And if you think there's anything you do in the course of your life that's more important than receiving Jesus, body and blood, soul and divinity, then you're in a league that I know nothing about, because I know of nothing more important, whether you're the president or a pauper. Nothing is more important. Then the last thing is, the one who shows up without the wedding garment. Oh, just as long as they're there, God doesn't matter. You're right. God has got a lot more things to worry about than whether or not you come to church in gym shorts and flip-flops. But I'm wondering, if your friend invites him to their child's wedding, would you show up at the wedding dressed in gym shorts and flip-flops? And if you're not going to show up at your friend's wedding dressed like that, then why would you show up at the supper of the Lamb dressed like that? Doesn't have to be expensive, doesn't have to be the latest styles, but I grew up with church clothes. We had church clothes. We didn't play in them. We didn't go out in them. We had church clothes. And every Sunday we had to get our church clothes ready, because it was the best we had, and the best we had was for God. And if the best you have is for your friends, or for the prom, or for graduation, or for an important business meeting, again, you don't really understand what the wedding feast of the Lamb is all about. Doesn't have to be perfect, but if we understand what we're doing, the best we have for God, the rest is for anything else. We thank you for being with us each day. Today, may each day bring you closer in your walk with the Lord. God bless you. Hi, I'm Father Jeff Bayh from Closer Walk Catholic Communications. Join us here in this station each week as we strive to bring you the gospel message with great clarity and great charity. And may God bless you in your walk each day.
1: Hi, everyone. I'm Kevin Nelson, standing here in front of the Basilica dedicated to Our Lady of Victory in Lackawanna, New York. This Basilica and National Shrine was the vision of Monsignor Nelson Baker, who at the age of 79 began plans to build this masterpiece. 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
2: Hello, it's Bishop Reed here in the Catholic TV living room. 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Clayton Ferguson will join us to talk about luminescence, an innovative live experience that transforms Philadelphia's Cathedral of St. Peter and Paul through storytelling and video mapping and live music. 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

Friends, during the past week, we received a letter from someone who told us about a 6-year-old boy who had been looking at college football games on his television set. And he was rather tired this particular Saturday night, climbed into bed. His mother came to him and said, "Have you said your prayers?"

And he said, no, Welch. He said, get out of bed and say your prayers. And so he said, God bless Ma, God bless Pa, God bless me, rah, rah, rah. Well, you're in for a very, very dry telecast, so you can turn off now this particular telecast. We'll quit talking about the subject, the glories of science, at 55 seconds after 25 minutes past 8. At that time, turn back and you'll get a good commercial. In the meantime, this talk is going to be so dry that the sound man is going to sprinkle the microphone with water every 3 minutes. The angel has found the subject so very heavy that he has loaded his wings tonight with helium to make him a little lighter. The subject, the glories of science. Science has come in for a few bad days simply because there's a fear of an ABC war, atomic and biological and chemical. Because when people think of atomic research, they think of atomic bombs. And forgetful of all of the good that atomic research has actually done. After all, the abuse of a thing never destroys its use. Automobiles kill people, but we will not do away with automobiles. Now look and see some of the things that science has done. We will mention three. And in order that the six of you who are listening into the glories of science may be able to follow it, we will first speak of the benefits of science, and secondly, the purity of science, and thirdly, the humility of science. First of all, the benefits of science. And here, naturally, we're speaking of natural sciences. There are other kinds of sciences besides natural sciences. But that's our limitation this evening. And in particular, here, atomic research. First of all, we may derive from atomic research an entirely new kind of fuel. Presently, it costs to produce 1 kilowatt hour of electricity. It costs us in coal about $190 to produce 1 kilowatt hour of electricity. By the use of atomic fission, it is costing between $400 and $1,400 to produce it. But this is becoming cheaper and cheaper. Eventually, we may get it down where it'll be far cheaper than coal. And this is important when you realize that 1/6 of the coal of the United States goes to produce electricity for our homes and for your refrigerators and so forth. Unsolicited commercial, always the best. Then, in addition to that, it is possible with 1 single pound, just think of it, 1 pound of uranium to produce electrical energy equivalent to 2 million tons of coal. Within 10 or 15 years, we may be making liners that will use atomic power that will cross and recross the ocean year after year. Then, in addition to that, there's been considerable done. For example, we've even given, did you know that we've given the hot foot to leather? Haven't injected some kind of radioactive substances into leather with a view of perfecting it. Maybe possible also to develop food for the world without the use of green plants. And then, in addition to that, there is still a possibility that we may have ladies' stockings without runs. But you can be sure the stocking manufacturer is not going to sell many of those. And then particularly medical research. There are, as a result of our experiments, there have been produced about 740 radioactive substances. Now, a radioactive substance is something like uranium. I mean radium, that is used in hospitals for the cure of cancer. Well,
as an example of how important this is. Just realize that thanks to Canadian experiments with cobalt-60, cobalt can be very destructive, an atomic bomb. If you wrap an atomic bomb in cobalt, you create radioactive substances that could wipe out practically half of America. But cobalt-70, the Canadian experiments, thanks to that, it is now possible to produce for $1,750 the same amount of radioactive substances that presently cost $50 million. Think of what a saving that is for hospitals. 78% of the radioactive substances, of the 740 that have been produced at Oak Ridge, our atomic plant in the United States, have already gone into medical research. Just a tiny little detail, for example, thanks to atomic research, we're now able to preserve meats. Potatoes that have been shot with gamma radiations have been kept 4 and 5 years without rotting in the slightest way. These are some of the benefits. Now coming back more to science itself, the purity of natural sciences deserves to be glorified. When we speak of purity of science, we mean that science today is limiting itself to its own field. Now, what is the field of a natural science? The field of a natural science is physical reality considered from the point of view of measurement. For example, this piece of chalk is longer than this piece of chalk. That's an object and a subject for science. But my angel is not a subject for science. Why not? Because he has no quantity. Therefore, he can't be measured. But he's a subject for another kind of science, which we're not discussing here. Merely want to bring out the fact that science is concerned with reality in as much as it is measurable. Now, science has become very pure as regards measurement. Remember some of the older problems that we used to get in our physics, mathematics, about the elephant? Remember we were given the story of an elephant whose name was Jumbo, and the elephant weighed 2 tons, and he slid down a hill that had an inclination of 60 degrees, and there was considerable green grass on the hillside. That was our problem. Incidentally, before I go into the complications of that, for the 4 of you who are still left listening to science, did you ever hear the story about the man who went hunting in Africa, hunting elephants, and he saw an elephant, the clearing of the woods, and the elephant had his foot up as if a thorn was in his foot. And the hunter went over and he took out the thorn. And he let the elephant go. The elephant was very grateful, an elephant never forgets, you know. And years later, this man came back to America. He married, raised a family. 15 years later, he was taking his family to the circus one night. And the elephants were parading around. An elephant stopped, looked at him, reached out his trunk, picked him out of a 75-cent seat and put him in a $5 box seat. For the 7 who are now listening, because Aunt Mamie must have been called back, the old way we described it was in terms of elephants and tons. Now, the new physics, how does it describe it? The elephant says, the modern physicist, forget the elephant. Forget the hillside. Forget the green grass. All you have are 2 tons, 60 degrees, and coefficient of friction. In other words, they're just simply dealing with what they call pointer readings. That's pure science. And then for another reason, science is pure simply because it's gotten beyond mixing up in philosophy. There are some who say science is not sufficiently religious. That is wrong. Science has nothing whatever to do with religion. Natural science has nothing more to do with religion than it has with patriotism. Is natural science American?

is it French? Doesn't make sense. It has anything more to do with patriotism than it has with nudism. Science is concerned with phenomenal reality from the point of view of measurement. A scientist may indeed be a very religious man, but it's not just because he's a scientist. Scientist might be a very atheistic and irreligious man. Maybe that's because he's running around with someone else's wife, or he's a fifth columnist. But it isn't because of the science. We are now away from the old prejudices of a generation or more ago, when scientists were impure, that is to say, they got mixed up in other fields that were outside of their own. For example, in the last century, there were many scientists who became philosophers. For example, they said in the 19th century, the laws of nature are determined. Now, since the laws of nature are determined, then they went on philosophically to argue this way, as one of the French scientists did. He said, if we knew the exact collocation of atoms, we could foretell the day when the cross would supplant the crescent on the dome of San Sophia. Now, science has nothing to do with that kind of prediction. And another scientist of the 19th century said, if the nose of Cleopatra had been the least bit shorter, the whole history of the world would have been changed. That's not scientific. In the 20th century, you do not find scientists generally getting into that field. The only one that I know of who's gotten into it was Eddington, Sir Arthur Eddington, in his marvelously scientific work, The Nature of the Physical World. Well, Eddington, like all scientists, knows that if you know where an atom is, you don't know how fast it's going. If you know how fast it's going, you don't know where it is. So, scientifically, he said there's indeterminism in the physical world. Then he became philosophical and said, therefore, man is free. That does not follow. And then he went to a greater extreme, and the last chapter of Eddington's work on the nature of the physical world ends with the subject of mysticism. Mysticism? How did that get in? Might just as well have brought in the kitchen stove. His philosophical, his scientific presuppositions and theories and hypotheses had nothing to do with that. So science is to be glorified then because today it's pure and free from philosophical prejudices. Now the third point, which is the science is more humble, we do not have time to develop. So, we will start in our conclusion. And now for the three who are listening in. This is the great glory of science. De Broglie, the great French scientist, once said, the great mystery of nature is that science is possible. And Einstein said the most incomprehensible thing about the universe is that it is comprehensible. These are remarkable statements. In other words, why is science possible? Why is it possible? We will try to explain that. Have you ever been given a gadget? Very intricate. You said, what's it for? What were you asking? You want to know what its purpose was. You know what I saw the other day? A leopard-lined bathtub about that size. Well, you say, well, what's that for? When an inventor produces a machine, what does he do? He puts a certain idea into it. I would like to turn
camera one and two on this other camera here in the center, but we will not because we didn't tell them to do it, and the cameraman here is very bashful anyway. He hates to have his picture showing on television. But here's the television camera. Now, the inventor of a television camera had to have a certain idea in his mind. What did he do? He wrapped it up. He wrapped it up in steel. He wrapped it up in glass. He wrapped it up in iron. He wrapped it up in rubber. Wrapped it up in wires. And when we look at any machine, what do? If the machine works, we take the idea that he put in it out of it. And then we say, oh, I understand what that's for. When do you begin to understand, for example, your motor in your automobile? When you understand the relationship between the gasoline and the spark, the explosion, and so forth? And you understand it. But somebody put the idea in. There never was a chisel touched to marble. There never was a brush touched to canvas. There never was a dome thrown against the vault of heaven's blue without some great idea preceding it. Every artist, when he paints a picture, has an idea. And then he mixes his colors, his proportions, and so forth until that idea becomes incarnate in color. Well, when this universe was made, it was made according to a certain idea. There are ideas in everything. For example, what makes a tree a tree? Why is a flower a flower? Why is a bird a bird? Why is a stone a stone? Because God put his idea into these things and then wrapped them up in wood and in stone and other such things. So that every tree, for example,

Remember, only God can make a tree. Drawings are made by fools like me. Well, not in the way that I'm picturing it, but inside of every tree is the idea of a tree, something that makes treeness. We understand tree apart from any individual tree. Well, God put rationality, plan, idea into every single thing in the world. So that we conceive, for example, God putting the idea there into things. And then what do? Our mind comes along, and our mind is kind of an X-ray. And what do? We extract this. And we get the idea of what constitutes a tree into our own mind. Now, an animal cannot do that because an animal knows only a particular tree. A cow knows only a particular clover patch. It does not know cloverness. Does not know universality. But the mind of man does. So that we are constantly drawing out of the universe the very ideas that God put into the world. Now, there are laws in the universe. There's a proton, there's an electron, which is in an atom, which is the miniature of a solar system. There's uniformity throughout the universe. Why is it that two atoms of hydrogen, one atom of oxygen, when they're united by an electric spark, will produce water in democratic countries just as well as in totalitarian countries? Science is concerned with the universal. Why is there universality? Simply because there are universal ideas that have been embedded deeply in things. And what does the scientist do? Scientist comes along and draws out of nature, draws out of the atom, draws out of animals, draws out of plants, draws out of men, some of these great universal ideas which God put into things. Thanks to these universal concepts which he has, thanks to these laws which he has discovered, he's able then to produce what we call a science, whether it be a natural science or any other kind of science. Do you think, for example, that any great scientist has invented any of these laws? He merely discovers the laws. He does not invent them. There may have been some in the 19th century who thought that they wrote the book of nature. They did.

0: did not write it. They are only the proofreaders. Why, this book of nature is a book that has indeed the first few pages burnt, and science is turning over the pages slowly, studying the pages line by line. And all that the natural and empirical sciences can do, by their very nature, is study what is inside of the book. They do not come to the author. That is not their field. There are other scientists to do that. Why then is science possible? It's possible simply because there's law in the universe, because there's order, because there's an idea, and because the scientists have discovered these particular laws that God put there. That's why the universe is comprehensible. That's the explanation of the mystery of it. And therefore, we have a kind of a new cathedral. The old cathedral, you remember, used to have cows and plants and the zodiac and the stars painted over their, carved over the doors in order that men going in to worship God might see there written the glories of visible creation. We have added a new kind of cathedral, which is a cathedral of pointer readings, of mathematics and of symbols. But it nevertheless is a cathedral that is not as easy to understand, but a cathedral of beauty. Beauty because God made it. Why is it we do not thank God? I think we ought to have a Science Sunday. It's not science that has failed. We have failed to be thankful to God for its glories. And like the youths in the fiery furnace, the Jewish youths, we ought to sing, "E Benedicite, bless God, bless us, O God. We thank thee for the glories of science."
1: People of all faiths recognize Bishop Fulton J. Sheen as one of the greatest communicators of the 20th century. He was born in El Paso, Illinois, in May of 1896. As a young boy, he knew he wanted to be a priest. He served as an altar boy at St. Mary's Cathedral in Peoria, Illinois. At St. Viator College, his education and debating skills taught him the skills he used throughout his life. His unique ability at being natural and at ease in front of any audience was noted early in his ministry. He was ordained in 1919 and went on to become one of the best-known and greatly loved priests in church history. He wrote 96 books and hundreds of articles and columns. He broadcast numerous radio and TV programs. People from all faiths watched him on television because he spoke to every man. They always waited with joy for his goodbye, his blessing, "God love you." It continues to give us joy and memories.
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1: Bishop Fulton J. Sheen went to be with the Lord in December of 1979. 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

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Today we bring before you our brothers and sisters who struggle with challenges to their mental health, who suffer in solitude with anxiety, depression, or any other mental illness. You call them by name, with tenderness, and in you they find dignity and hope.

Forgive us for the times we have looked the other way, feeding the stigma and discrimination of persons with mental illnesses. May your church be an open house, a safe space where everyone has a place, a community that accompanies and never excludes, that listens without judging and draws near without fear.

We pray to you, Lord, for those who care, professionals, family members, volunteers, men and women who with patience and love build bridges of understanding and comfort. 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Send your spirit upon us that we may learn to welcome and integrate care for mental health into the life and ministry of our communities and of the whole church, and thus become a living sign of your mercy, which never abandons and always restores. Amen.

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Joy of Music. Today we bring you a program of music from the Wells Cathedral in Somerset, England, featuring the Cathedral Boy Choir and the magnificent organ. To the thousands of visitors who come here from all over the world every year, the cathedral says welcome and God bless you. May you find inspiration and faith in this place.

Wells Cathedral, one of England's most beautiful churches, was established as a Christian mission about 700 AD, close to the springs which fill all the wells of St. Andrew. By 1150, it was found to be too small for its purpose, and the present church began to rise around 1180 in the austere style called Early English. The cathedral seeks to maintain the highest standards in its offering to God in music, architecture, ornament, as well as education, and provide a mother church for Somerset, recognized as the birthplace of English Christianity.

The earliest reference to an organ at Wells Cathedral occurs on Ascension Day in 1310. There were numerous organs and rebuilding of organs from those early days until today. The present organ was rebuilt between 1973 and 74 and was rededicated on Easter Day, 1974. The Wells Cathedral organ contains 4,630 pipes and 68 speaking stops.

0: Children's Dance Festival of Wells, Somerset, England takes place every summer on the green of Wells Cathedral. Today, over 2,000 children dressed in costumes perform identical dances simultaneously in a festive party atmosphere. This tradition has been carried out for many generations.
1: What about dances? Do we know the dances?
2: Yeah.
1: We know the dances. Are you sure about that?
2: Yeah.
1: Right, as long as we're sure.

From which the city derives its name, are situated in the palace grounds behind the cathedral. The five underground springs produce an average 40 gallons of water every second. The flow was tamed in the 15th century to provide a source of water and power for the palace, the city, and the city's once busy mills. Now it is a tranquil pool, famous for a view of Wells Cathedral, which can be seen reflected in the waters.

In England, church music is as old as Christianity itself. Continuing in this tradition, a boy choir resides in Wells Cathedral today. The choir has been in existence since the 12th century and is presently comprised of 16 boys and 8 or 9 men under the direction of an organist and master of the choristers. The cathedral choir is in residence for 36 weeks in the year and sings a minimum of 8 services every week.

The clock in the cathedral was probably made by a servant and compatriot of the bishop of the cathedral around 1392. A gilt star on the outer 24-hour ring tells the hour, as a smaller star on the inner ring tells the minutes. The center dial marks the rise and waning of the moon. The nights about the dial rotate as the clock strikes.

The west front of the Wells Cathedral has been described as the richest receptacle of 13th century sculpture in England. It represents a panorama of the Last Judgment and contains 600 figures in all, 151 which are life-size or colossal. Another feature of the cathedral is its two giant towers rising 160 feet heavenward.

Make a joyful noise unto the Lord, all ye lands. Serve the Lord with gladness. Come before his presence with singing. Know ye that the Lord, he is God. It is he that hath made us, and not we ourselves. We are his

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Enter into his gates with thanksgiving and into his courts with praise. Be thankful unto him and bless his name. For the Lord is good, his mercy is everlasting, and his truth endureth to all generations.

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1: Hi everyone, I'm Kevin Nelson, standing here in front of the Basilica dedicated to Our Lady of Victory in Lackawanna, New York. This Basilica and National Shrine was the vision of Monsignor Nelson Baker. With the age of 79, began plans to build this masterpiece. 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
1: We are more than conquerors through Christ who loves us. Welcome to Live with Passion. I'm Father Cedric Pazania. So glad that you tuned into the program. This scripture comes from John chapter 8. Jesus said to the crowds, "Truly, truly, I say to you, before Abraham was, I am." So they took up stones to throw at him, but Jesus hid himself and he went out of the temple. I think you'll agree with me that Jesus was a healer, as we know, and also a great teacher. He made claims, exclusive claims about himself that nobody in the history of humanity has ever made. We've never heard anything like this. For example, "I am the resurrection. I am the way, the truth, and the life. I am the bread of life." These are beautiful teachings. I am. That's more than a subject and a verb. He was hearkening back to, remember Moses in the desert? He has this vision of God in the burning bush and takes his shoes off. He knew

he was having a revelation, a divine theophany, and he asked God who he was, and God said, I am that I am. And when Jesus is using that phrase, it's more than just a pronoun and a verb. He was hearkening back to that moment in the desert. The word in the Greek is ego eimi. God was revealing himself to Moses. In a nutshell, in the flesh, it's God speaking to us. Ego eimi, I am. Before Abraham came to be, I am. And then Jesus will connect it with a predicate. Things like, I am the good shepherd. I am the vine. I am the way, the truth, and the life. This is more than just putting a predicate on a verb and a pronoun. It is telling us the character of God, what God is like. Scripture scholars tell us that really Jesus in the Gospels never says, I am the Son of God. He'll never say that. But rather, this is the highest claim to divinity in the whole of the Bible whenever he says, I am. I am the good shepherd. I am the resurrection. It's as if God in the flesh is speaking to us. In fact, that's what John tells us at the beginning of the gospel, that Jesus is the word that was God, the word that was with God, the word made flesh, tabernacled among us, dwelling with us, speaking to us. The very words of Jesus are the very words of God. I am the good shepherd. Let's look at that for a moment. That's probably the most well-known phrase of Jesus, I am the good shepherd. We live in the United States, most of us, if you're watching on television, although this goes to international countries. We're not really familiar with shepherds and sheep. I think we have a pretty good idea about it, but we're not too familiar with it. In the Semitic world, they're very familiar with shepherds and sheep. I remember when I studied on Israel, you look out the side of the bus and take a walk somewhere, and there's a shepherd with his sheep. They're everywhere. Have to let you know that shepherds love their flock. Their sheep was like their very own. They protected them. They guided them. They communicated with their sheep. They even slept right near the sheep so that they could protect them. Shepherds searched for sheep. When one of the lambs got lost, they would go after it. Remember that parable that Jesus said that the shepherd leaves the 99 that are safe and goes after the one that's lost? A Jewish rabbi one time said, this is very novel, this teaching of Jesus that we have a God who searches for us. I love that. God is searching for us. God is the good shepherd, not just a shepherd that cares, but the good shepherd that gives his life for his sheep. And Jesus is that good shepherd. Do you feel lost? Have you lost your way? God is your shepherd. Jesus loved you. He went to the cross for you personally. He searches for you. He will bring you back. Surrender your life to him. You are part of his sheep. He will help you. I love that. Jesus, the good shepherd. Jesus is your shepherd. Right now, even if you have strayed from him, call to him. He will help you. And then other descriptive terms. And this is the character of God. He is our shepherd. He's also, and Jesus said, I am the light of the world. 1 John says that God is light. God is love. God is light that illumines us, that enlightens us. Right now I'm in a studio and I was told by my producer that there are 24 lights in here. It illumines the whole set. We have to have light. And light is so precious. We cannot have life without light. For example, plants, they undergo the process of photosynthesis all because of the light of the sun. Light gives life. I remember when I had my near-death experiences, I've had two of them. What I experienced was the brilliant, illumining light of God that literally embraced me. Light is life. And Jesus was saying, I am life. I am light.

We have light on our cars, headlights at night help us to see. Planes use runways that are all lit up so that they can land, and they also have lights on the wings. We have lighthouses to guide ships so they don't hit rocks. And Jesus was saying, I am the light that will guide you. I am the light that will lift you up. I am the light that will illumine your way. And this is who God is. Jesus is saying that God is the way. What did Jesus say about himself? I am the resurrection. I am the good shepherd. I am the light of life. Wow. Just that phrase, I am. Jesus was saying that he is the Word made flesh. And Jesus said, I am the bread of life. Jesus literally becomes our food. Whenever I have a birthday, I always get to pick the meal that I want, and I choose things like Yankee pot roast, that's one of my favorites, and corn, green beans, strawberry shortcake. And I mean, I love to eat a meal like that. It makes you feel so satisfied and fulfilled. But I think you know that the body is hungry, but also our souls, our hearts are hungry. Bruce Springsteen years ago wrote a song, and they used to play it on the radio all the time. Everybody's got a hungry heart. And our hearts are hungry. They're hungry to be satisfied. They're hungry to be fulfilled. They're hungry for knowledge. They're hungry for pleasure. And Jesus said, I am the bread of life. Why spend your wages for that which does not satisfy? That's what the prophet Isaiah said. Come to Jesus, and he will bring you fulfillment and satisfaction. Jesus, our very food. Our bodies are hungry, but so is our soul. Jesus said, my flesh is true food, my blood, true drink. If you're Catholic at communion, we have a moment of intimacy to strengthen us for the journey. As we come into communion with the body and the blood of Christ, it's a moment to help us to face our problems, to live life, to be creative, to have energy and strength for the journey. It's not just our body that needs energy. Our soul, our heart needs energy. In Jesus, because he is the bread of life, we can face adversity and problems. We can forgive our adversaries. We can do God's will. Be creative. Be energetic. Live with passion. The whole series that I always preach, every episode is about live with passion. I talk about don't be mediocre, don't be lukewarm, but give yourself to life. Be energetic. Be passionate. And I think people connect with that theme. They want passion in their life. And I have to tell you that it's not vitamins and it's not even food that really gives us that inner energy, that drive, that motivation. It's the life of God within us. And I'm going to talk more about that in this episode. Because I want you to connect. I want you to get deeper. I want you to broaden your territory and become all that you can be. I have a phrase in my ministry that I really love. Who you are is God's gift to you, but who you become is your gift to God. And that's what I'm hoping. And I believe that that's what God's will is for you to become. And you must come to Jesus, who is the bread of life, and feed on him. I have a bird feeder right outside my window. Birds are always coming. There are all kinds of different birds, cardinals and blue jays and woodpeckers, and all the different birds are feeding there because naturally animals are hungry. People are hungry, not just physically, but in our hearts. And Jesus, this is who God is. This is who Jesus is. This is who the Holy Spirit is. Literally, food for us, lest we faint and not be able to make the journey. And then Jesus said, and we're very familiar with this, I am the way, the truth, and the life. That is so beautiful. Jesus is the way that leads to God. The early church used to call themselves the way.
The earliest designation for Christianity wasn't Christians or even Catholic. It was the way, because they believed that they followed the person who is the way, and they believed that they were on the way to God. One time I was thinking about my ministry, and I was praying about it, which way God wanted me to go. I had been preaching on the road. I was getting into broadcast media, and I was asking God, is this the way you want for me? What do you want me to do? What is your will? And what I heard was this, Cedric, straight ahead, straight ahead. Maybe that's a word for you right now. Jesus is the way. It's like this inner compass that will guide you in your life morally in terms of where you should be going. Jesus is the way. And when it comes to your morals, don't go to the left or to the right, go straight ahead. And perhaps with what you're doing in your life right now, I know with me, don't get distracted by all the pulls and the temptations. Go straight ahead. God has a destiny. God is calling you straight ahead. Jesus is the way. He's the way to heaven. He's the way to God. And he's the way in our life. And he's also the truth. I met a man one time of another denomination. And I remember talking to him and I said, did you have some kind of a conversion to bring you? You have a lot of zeal. And he said, I was convinced as I read the scriptures that Jesus is truth. And I gave myself to that. And I know that in my own life. There's a lot of things on the periphery that claim to be the truth. Follow this, follow that, and it'll bring you fulfillment. It'll bring you a new destiny. But I've discovered in my life, and hopefully you too, that Jesus is the truth. I remember going to a play one time. This was in Boston years ago, long before I came to Christ. And the play was called Godspell. The Gospel of Matthew was acted out in front of everybody, and I was sitting there, and yeah, I was born and brought up Catholic, but didn't really have Jesus in my life. And as I watched that play and heard Jesus speak through the actor, it was obvious to me, this is truth. And I told myself, this is truth, but I don't have it. But eventually I gave my life to Christ and got connected because Jesus is the vine. We are the branches. He wants us to abide in him, be connected to him, and we'll have that flow, that sap. One of the main parts of this talk that I want you to understand, not only is Jesus divine, but he wants to make us divine. It's called being divinized. His I am can become our I am. All of us are. We are I am also. We are a subject and a verb. But the true I am can become us I am only by getting connected to the vine and having that divine flow. Jesus is the way, the truth, and the life. In John 10:10, he said, I have come that you may have life and life abundant. That was his job description. Now he's talking to people that already had life. What does he mean? What is this life abundant? He was talking about a new quality in the Holy Spirit. Remember what I'm talking about now. His I am becomes our I am. The flow of the Holy Spirit. The anointing of the Holy Spirit, the life that the Holy Spirit brings to us, we can connect with this divine Jesus through simply believing in him, by reading about him, by praying to him, getting to know him. I want you to go deeper in God. I've said this before. I don't want you just to follow Jesus. I want you to know Jesus in a deep personal way. Have that flow. He is the vine and we are the branches, and that sap, that life, that bread, that quality that flows into us. The Holy Spirit brings well-being, stability, calmness. And the new quality of life that Jesus brings, a new sense of self. I want to spend a little time here talking about that, what Jesus came to bring. I've always struggled, negativity, fear, insecurity, feeling inept, low self-image, low body image.
But then something happened to me when I came to Christ.

I experienced a revolution about the way I see myself. I'm alive. But when I came to the one who is, the true I am, his I am became my I am. And I've changed. I've become stronger, different, new quality of being. I used to work with my dad. My dad was a carpenter and very good carpenter, actually. Built buildings, and I would work with him as a teenager. And I tried my best, but to be honest with you, I was inept as a carpenter. I would watch him and his common sense and the way that he would work on buildings and everything. And I just said, I don't have any motivation for this and I'm not very good at it. And it hurt my self-image. I felt so inadequate. And I felt like I'm never going to amount to anything and I can't do it. My dad is really good at this, but I'm not good. I don't know what I'm good at. And I was going to school and I didn't really think I was all that good at anything. I didn't do all that well in English or math, or I felt like I was never really going to amount to anything. Well, I finally, after I was touched, I sensed a call to help people, to reach out to people. So I got involved. I became a youth minister, visited elderly people in their homes. I was a gym teacher for a while in a Catholic school, just trying to be with people, help people, and help better their life. Then I thought about every once in a while I would have to give a talk, which I was very scared to do. And whenever I would give a talk, people were touched. And I thought to myself, I've never really wanted to be a preacher or even a teacher, but I think God might have given me some kind of a gift. His I am is becoming my I am when I came to Christ. So I worked at it a little bit and gave more talks and started to preach. And whenever I did, I noticed that I had a very creative side, and the rest is history. God has opened doors for me to become a Catholic priest, and then preaching missions on the road, telling stories everywhere, then opened the door for broadcast media, for radio. Wow. It's all because of Jesus, being connected to him, and you get a flow. There is an anointing for you. And now I look at myself a lot differently. Instead of I am inept, I can do it. I began with talking about how all things are possible for the one who believes. I can do all things in Christ who strengthens me. We are more than conquerors through Christ. It's interesting, in the scriptures, I found out that I'm not alone. Even though God calls, people struggle with their call and they struggle with their self-image. For example, Jeremiah in the Old Testament. Jeremiah was a great prophet. But when God called him, he was very young. And when God called him, he said, I am too young. I don't know how to speak. And God spoke to him and said, don't say you are too young, because I will be with you. And that's the secret, isn't it? It's a secret to the Christian life, where God says to us, I am with you. I am with you. His I am becomes our I am. And you can stand up to your adversity, stand up to fear, stand up to the problems in your life and become all that you can be. Remember what I said, who you are is God's gift to you, but who you become is your gift to God. This is called divinization. We become the very children of God. I read a book called The Power of Positive Thinking. Norman Vincent Peale, you're probably familiar with it, The Power of Positive Thinking. And he said, one of the reasons why people think negatively is because they have self-deprecation. They have low self-images. They have low body images. They don't think much about themselves. They feel inadequate. That's exactly what I was going through. But there's been a switch, a flip, if you will. Instead of being negative, I've become positive. Instead of yielding to fear all the time, I stand up to fear. The way that God worked in me was not by just taking the fear away, but by giving me the courage to face my fears. And as you face your fears, that's when you become a new person. When you stand up to your adversities, that's when you become. When you deal with your problems and

0: instead of running from them, that's when you change. And it's all over the place in the scriptures, the feeling of not being able to do it. I think about the call of Gideon, for example. Gideon was a farmer. He was in the tribe of Manasseh. God comes to him and says, "You are blessed, O mighty champion." And he didn't know what that kind of a call was. And God was calling him to stand up to the Midianites, to fight the Midianites. And Gideon said, "I'm the least of all the people in the tribe of Manasseh, and you're calling me?" And God says, "Don't say that you're the least. You're a mighty champion. And maybe you think that you can't do it and you're not good enough and you're inept and you're inadequate. Don't say that you're the least." And by the way, God chooses the weak to shame the strong. That's the way I feel about it in my life. I'm not the most articulate. I'm not the smartest. I'm not the best looking. But God calls us. And once he does, he divinizes us and gives us the ability to do what he calls us to do. You can stand up to your problems. You can stand up to your trials. This is what Jesus was trying to tell us when he says, "I am the resurrection. I am the way, the truth, and the life. I am the vine. Abide in me. Get connected to me. Come into communion with me. I am the bread of life." And you will have this anointing, this flow. You will get deeper in God, deeper in yourself, and become mature, progress, go forward in life. Discipleship, isn't it all about changing and growing and becoming? Yes, his I am becomes our I am. These are exclusive claims that nobody has ever said before. Jesus has revealed to us the secret to life, which is communion with him. He has told us that he is divine, and that we too become the children of God in him, baptized into Christ. I talked about it in another episode. Over 200 times the scriptures tell us we are in Christ. My whole language has changed. I've had a total revolution about who I am. I don't think I'm better than everybody else, but I don't think I'm worse than everybody else either. Instead of saying, "I am afraid," now I say, "I am courageous." And I want this for you. Instead of saying, "It's just little old me," I say, "I am a child of God." And I stand up straight and I put my chest out. I have a right to be here, a right to proclaim the gospel, because God has given me life and breathes his life into me. I am. Instead of saying, "I will never accomplish," I am determined. Instead of saying, "I give up," I say, "I am going to do whatever it is I need to do." And you can say the same thing. Instead of saying, "I'm not really lovable," I am loved by God. I am forgiven, and I want this for you. I am confident. Say it after me. I am creative. I am blessed. I am wise. I am successful. I am capable. I am favored. And I am praying now, as you watch this episode, as you've watched it and you've listened, those of you on the radio, that the I am that is Jesus will be anointing you to become I am. Not what you used to be, but what you can be and who you are now as a child of God. Go deeper. Simply believe, stay connected, receive the flow, and become all that you can be. Don't just live, live with passion.
1: In the Gospel of John, Jesus tells his disciples that his flesh is true food and his blood is true drink. Though we can't see this reality with our eyes, we believe that at every Mass, the bread and wine truly become the body and blood of Jesus Christ.
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1: In Presencia, we'll look at stories of Eucharistic miracles, times when the reality of the true presence became perceptible to the senses. You'll hear about consecrated bread that began to bleed, wine that became blood, scientific studies which found human heart tissue in communion hosts, and more. Watch Presencia right here on Catholic TV.
3: Hi, everyone. I'm Kevin Nelson, standing here in front of the Basilica dedicated to Our Lady of Victory in Lackawanna, New York. This Basilica and National Shrine was the vision of Monsignor Nelson Baker. With the age of 79, began plans to build this masterpiece. This is just one of the many places we take you to each week on Catholic Destinations, showcasing the beauty, history, and treasures of the Catholic faith. 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Work.

beauty. We have only to look. It's everywhere. It's in the tiniest of crawling creatures. It's in the shadows and the way they fall at dusk. It's in the face of a loved one, a child, and in the face of the poor. Stopping to recognize such beauty is, in a sense, an act of worship of the one who made it all. Pope St. John Paul II wrote in his letter to artists, "Beauty is a key to mystery and a call to transcendence. It is an invitation to savor life and to dream of the future." It's for that reason that beauty can never fully satisfy. St. Augustine expressed it well when he said, "Late have I loved you, beauty so ancient and so new. Late have I loved you." So, don't simply appreciate beauty when you see it or experience it in some way or some place, but allow it to bring you further in your journey of faith. Even this glorious scene is but a hazy reflection of the beauty of God, who is before and behind, above and below, beyond and within all. Whenever your breath is taken away by something so striking as this place, it's an act of worship. Allow it to spur you on to repentance and to simple prayer. For late have we loved you, beauty so ancient yet new. Late have we loved you. Preserve me, O God, for life eternal, where by your mercy I might have the glorious vision of your face. Hello, it's Bishop Reed here in the Catholic TV living room. Join us Wednesday right here for This Is the Day. Clayton Ferguson will join us to talk about luminescence, an innovative live experience that transforms Philadelphia's Cathedral of St. Peter and Paul through storytelling and video mapping and live music. It's really fascinating. So do tune in this Wednesday for This Is the Day right here on Catholic TV.

0: God created the heavens and the earth. But where is heaven?
1: I like the idea of a parallel universe, but something that's completely parallel does not intersect. This does intersect.
2: Time, then, is suspended because God exists outside of time. So in God's reality, everything is at the same time. Everything is simultaneous, not linear like our reality is.
0: It is believed that heaven and earth meet at the Catholic Mass. And when this happens, time stands still.
3: Heaven comes to earth. All the angels and saints, the whole of heaven is present.
4: It's too good to be true, but it's the truth.
5: As we approach the altar, we do not just approach those of us we can see. We're approaching with those we cannot see. We're approaching this altar, we're approaching this worship with all the angels God ever made and all the saints who ever lived. That's this moment. This is the moment that saved the world.
6: To have eyes to see that it is really our Lord, it's mind-blowing.
4: It's amazing how unamazed we are. This is a mystical reality that is more heavenly than earthly, but heaven descends into earth, and it's our opportunity to ascend back into heaven with him.
7: Christ is in you, because you have received Christ today, you know?
8: It's a miracle. Every Mass is a miracle. We're all witnessing a miracle together.
0: At every Eucharistic celebration, the bread and wine become the body, blood, soul, and divinity of Jesus Christ. Not a symbol, but Jesus truly present. Catholics call this the real presence. Join us as we explore the wonder and awe of the Holy Mass.
6: I always explain to young people that it's like two halves of a football game. The first half is all about the Word. It's our repentance, and then it's the liturgy of the Word, where we really listen to the whole entirety of Scripture through the course of our liturgical cycle. And the homily unpacks the Word and makes it applicable for us today. Second half is the liturgy of the Eucharist, when Christ, the Word, becomes flesh for us.
4: Yeah, the Mass is the central prayer of Catholic Christians. It is where the earthly priests participate in the priesthood of Jesus Christ, who died once and lives forever, to be able to make himself present throughout the world at all times and in all places. And this central prayer allows us to be united to him because he's leading us in prayer. That makes it different. Every other type of prayer is me trying to reach out to God. The Mass, Jesus is reaching out to me, to you.
9: There's probably a Mass going on at every moment of the day, because even when it's night here, it's day elsewhere. And so you have Malachi 1:11 fulfilled, that this clean oblation is being offered from the rising of the sun to the setting. But besides that, what we call the Mass is actually our earthly participation in the heavenly worship of the angels and saints. And we know for sure that's never ending.
4: Vatican II tells us that Mass actually begins when the people start to gather. So it's so cool that as we just begin to arrive, Mass is already beginning. To be able to see that before the priest walks down the aisle, because people have gathered in faith in preparation for the Mass, we're there. Our job is to get our hearts, our minds ready to participate in what's about to happen.
8: There's something beautiful that the priest processes in. That very first gathering is really a beautiful moment. Coming together as family and as church, but also just in my own heart to recognize that we're all moving towards the altar.
9: It's not only a banquet, it really is a holy sacrifice. And when we see it that way, it's no longer, do I have to go? It's like, do I get to go?
10: A reading from the book of Deuteronomy.
0: The Word usually starts with readings from the Old or New Testament and ends with the Gospel, which is the teachings of Christ.
8: The Word, the Liturgy of the Word is so beautiful. Mother Church is such a good mother. And the arrangement of the readings, the Old Testament, the New Testament, the Epistles of St. Paul, the Gospels, and being able to move through the liturgical year and recognize all of salvation history is calling out, you are so loved. God loves you so much. God loved the world so much. He sent his son and he prepared the way for his son in all of these prophecies.
11: A reading from the Holy Gospel according to John.
6: So the Mass is the convergence of the earthly liturgy and the heavenly liturgy. As we gather and our angels are with us and surrounding us, imagine these spiritual realities if we only had eyes to see. The Mass is that convergence of heaven and earth.
8: All of the saints and angels are present at Mass. The Blessed Mother is present at Mass. In the Gospels, Jesus said, "Where I am, there also my servant will be." And just to know that all those who love him and adore him and worship him want to be present, and they stand in awe that he's so humble to come to us in this way. And here we are in our weakness, unable sometimes to go through Mass undistracted. And we have the helps of the heavenly hosts and so many intercessors and patrons to be able to help us direct our gaze and receive what they received in this life and their weakness and in their frailty.
9: You know, the Catechism puts it this way, that Catholic Christianity is not a religion of the book, but it is a religion of the Word. But the Word is a person. It's not just what you find on the page. But when you encounter that person, when you prepare to receive him in Holy Communion, there is no better way on planet Earth to prepare than to listen attentively to the Old Testament promises and then their fulfillment in Christ, the Gospel, the New Testament.
8: It's miraculous that the Lord gave us his Word and lets us read it, and that it's alive, that it's not just 2,000 years ago, but that Jesus is speaking to me now.
5: So the readings are God's self-revelation proclaimed to us, and then the homily is where it's unpacked and so we can understand and apply it to our lives.
11: Everything that the Church does begins and ends with the Eucharist. No, this is the true presence of Christ. You know, I think if we really think about the true meaning of the Mass, that's really where we can understand the true gift that it is.
2: The presentation is when we bring our sacrifice to Christ. So it's not just bringing up the gifts, the bread and the wine and the financial offering, but we're also, in a sense, bring ourselves.
5: That bread and wine is placed on the altar as a symbol of my heart. It's a symbol, it's placed on the altar as a symbol of, as an extension of me, might even say, as an extension of what I have to offer, or my hopes, my dreams, my prayers, but also my difficulties and my struggles.
12: I go to Jesus and say, "Jesus, you're offering yourself to the Father for us. I offer myself with my sufferings and all my shortcomings, everything. I put it in the chalice and I put it on the paten. And I tell people, you know, if you have children or you have crosses, put them on the chalice and the paten. And when the priest is on, offer it to God the Father, that he will change it as the bread and wine is changed into the body and blood of Jesus."
2: You know, we're preparing ourselves in that gracious gift of ourselves. And the interesting part is when the priest or deacon drops the water into the chalice of the preparation, that drop of water represents us. You know, and when you drop that water in, you can't take it out again, and that's the point. That the presentation shows that in that Eucharistic sacrifice, we're so united with Christ, we cannot separate ourselves from him.
11: As we eat his flesh that was sacrificed for us, we are made strong.
0: And as during the Sanctus, we join with the angels and the saints in proclaiming unending praise to God.
11: With thrones and dominions and with all the hosts and powers of heaven, we sing the hymn of your glory as without end we acclaim.
3: Heaven comes to earth. All the angels and saints,
12: the whole of heaven is present. If we could see the sanctuary with the angels bowing in adoration, if we could see the Father who is there with the Son and the Holy Spirit, I mean, the Holy Trinity is present. It's the most extraordinary, probably, apparition if you could see it, but we have to see it with the eyes of faith.
13: You are indeed holy, O Lord, and all you have created rightly gives you praise. For through your Son, our Lord Jesus Christ, by the power and working of the Holy Spirit.
6: The Holy Spirit plays an integral role in each of the sacraments. We call forth the Holy Spirit, which makes Christ present. I think in the Eucharist, it's most clearly seen as the priest lowers his hands. We call the epiclesis, calling forth the Holy Spirit. May your Spirit come upon these gifts.
14: Graciously make holy these gifts we have brought to you for consecration.
5: As the priest extends his hands over the bread and wine in the epiclesis, this is the fulfillment of what God had done even in the Old Testament. Genesis chapter 1, where the Spirit hovers over the waters. You have Exodus, where the dew, bread from heaven, right? The dew from heaven comes down and becomes bread from heaven. And even we pray this, that in one of the Eucharistic prayers, we pray that may the Holy Spirit come down and like the dewfall. But also, it's an incredible reminder of the overshadowing of the Holy Spirit of the Blessed Virgin Mary. The Holy power of the Holy Spirit overshadowed her, and in her womb she conceived the Word made flesh. As the priest extends his hands over the bread and wine and calls upon the Holy Spirit, we trust and know that by the power of the Holy Spirit, the same Holy Spirit that in the womb of Mary, the Word made became man, dwelt among us, that bread and wine will become the very body, blood, soul, and divinity of Jesus. And so every time the priest extends his hands in the epiclesis, he's calling upon the Holy Spirit, because we know, right, what Jesus has done made it possible. What the Holy Spirit is doing makes this actual.
8: The consecration is a beautiful moment where the priests take the host into their hands and use the very words of Jesus at the Last Supper.
13: For on the night he was betrayed, he himself took bread, and giving you thanks, he said the blessing, broke the bread, and gave it to his disciples, saying, "Take this, all of you, and eat of it, for this is my body, which will be given up for you."
2: The priest stands in persona Christi, in the person of Christ. So it's Christ who made the sacrifice for us on the cross, and Christ gave us the apostles, and they handed on the ability to make Christ present at the altar all the way down to our bishops and priests to this very day.
13: Broke the bread and gave it to his disciples, saying,
15: "Take this, all of you, and eat of it, for this is my body, which will be given up for you."
7: When the priest consecrates the bread and wine, he said, "This is my body, this is my blood." It means that, you know, I become Christ himself, you know.
6: So the Eucharist is literally, Jesus says, "Do this in remembrance of me." So we make present not just a mere reenactment, but we are actually present at the Last Supper.
13: In a similar way, when supper was ended, he took the chalice, and giving you thanks, he said the blessing, and gave the chalice to his disciples, saying,
15: "Take this, all of you, and drink from it. For this is the chalice of my blood, the blood of the new and eternal covenant, which will be poured out for you and for many for the forgiveness of sins. Do this in memory of me."
5: As one who's conformed to Jesus, conformed to Christ in persona Christi, it is always Jesus who effects or confects the sacraments. So we believe that when it comes to baptism, the Catechism even says this, it is Jesus himself who baptizes. When the priest baptizes, it's Jesus who baptizes. When the bishop confirms, it's Jesus who confirms. And when the priest is saying there, is standing at the altar, and he's pronouncing those words of consecration over the bread and wine, it's Jesus who does that, because he's working and acting in persona Christi.
1: Consecration is the sort of defining moment that Jesus asked us to remember when he said, "Do this in remembrance of me." The consecration is really the priest reliving the central act of Jesus at the Last Supper. He relives it with his words. He relives it with his actions at the altar and the altar of sacrifice specifically. And so this is, you know, the prophetic act of the priest is literally, when he repeats those words, he's literally collapsing the time between himself and Jesus handing the transformed bread into his body to his apostles at the Last Supper. Literally, the time is collapsing between those two events, and the transformed bread into his body.

0: Body is literally becoming part of the bread that the priest is holding up as he repeats the words of institution.
1: It's so beautiful when they raise the host and raise the chalice and bells are rung to indicate, like, it's happening. It's happening right now. Jesus is here. Jesus has come. And to know that the substance has changed, although the appearance remains the same.
2: At the consecration, the substance of bread changes into the body of Christ. We call this change transubstantiation.
3: Transubstantiation is a fancy term that we use with philosophical roots, meaning that the substance of something is literally transformed. So transubstantiation. We believe that bread and wine start out at the Mass. We bring up bread and wine. But that the very substance of bread and wine are changed completely.
1: Like, it's a miracle. Every Mass is a miracle. We're all witnessing a miracle together.
4: One of the things that the Bible reveals so clearly is that the Eucharist is not merely a symbol of Jesus, not merely a reminder of Jesus, that when Jesus actually presented to his disciples and to the crowds, that the bread I will give for the life of the world is my flesh. The crowds understood immediately. They thought he meant talking about himself, really. They thought he was speaking literally. And so they grumbled, they murmured, they left. And Jesus doubled and tripled and quadrupled and down and said, no, actually, unless you eat my flesh and drink my blood, you have no life within you. For my flesh is true food, my blood is true drink. When they were taking him literally, Jesus could have easily dismissed that if he only meant it figuratively. Instead, what he does is he emphasizes to the nth degree, no, I mean this truly. I mean this literally. I do not mean this symbolically or figuratively. This truly is my body. This truly is my blood. And his flesh is true food and his blood is true drink.
2: Despite the evidence from these gospel passages that Jesus is truly present in the Eucharist, many people struggle to believe that what happens at Mass is more than just a symbol.
5: I think the belief that this is truly the body, blood, soul, and divinity of Christ is difficult to believe. But this is where being Catholic is so important. What did the early Christians hear the apostles say?
6: It starts on Holy Thursday when Jesus institutes the Eucharist. That is where the sacrifice is initiated. On Good Friday, that same sacrifice is consummated, showing us that when he said, this is my body, it wasn't just rhetoric. When he refers to the blood being poured out, this wasn't just symbolism. The proof is Friday, Good Friday.
5: In addition to that, you've got a consistent string of Catholic teaching for 2,000 years, which backs that up. And then finally, there are Eucharistic miracles, which demonstrate the reality, the miracle Lanciano, but there are literally dozens and dozens of miracles that back this up. And scientists have been able to probe the reality that somehow this Eucharistic host, which looked like bread, actually has begun to bleed or taken on the physical appearances of human flesh, usually cardiac tissue. So there's lots of support, but the primary one, I would argue, is the tradition, which means what was passed on. How do I know what Jesus meant? We all agree he said, this is my body, do it in remembrance of me. Was he speaking figuratively or literally? The apostles and their successors would say he was speaking literally.
2: The Eucharistic prayer concludes with the doxology, when the priest elevates the consecrated body and blood of Christ and presents them to the Father. The Father accepts the sacrifice of Jesus for the salvation of the world.
7: There we hope to enjoy forever the fullness of your glory through Christ our Lord.
4: When the priest elevates the sacred body of Jesus and the precious blood of Jesus, and with his eyes raised to the Father, says, through him, with him, in him. That him is Jesus. Through him, with him, in him, in the unity of the Holy Spirit, all glory and honor is yours, Almighty Father, forever and ever. That's the moment when Jesus says, Father, into your hands I commend my spirit. Crying out, he breathes his last, offering up his body, blood, soul, and divinity to the Father, poured out completely. That's this moment. That's the apex of the entire thing that we do at Mass. Why? Because the heart of the Mass is the offering of the great sacrifice of the Son to the Father in the power of the Holy Spirit, which is the moment where we are all participating. We're not just watching Jesus save the world. We're brought into it. And we get to actually participate in this. And we miss it. Like almost every time, we miss it.
7: Behold the Lamb.

0: blood, abides in me and I in him. Just as the food we eat throughout the day strengthens and nourishes our body, at communion, we receive the food that strengthens and nourishes our soul.
1: When we receive the Eucharist, then we are transformed into the very body of Jesus himself that he describes, and the New Testament frequently describes the people of God as the body of Christ. And so it's not just in a kind of imaginary sense that we become what we eat. And so we are transformed by what we receive as his body and blood becomes part of our body. There's the natural way that food becomes us, but when we talk about the Eucharist, we become what we eat, that we become Jesus, the body of Christ, as his hands and feet on earth, but also joined to his real body and blood in the spiritual union of heaven also.
0: When we receive the Eucharist at communion, we take Jesus into our body, but at the same time, Jesus takes us into his body.
2: He reduced himself to a piece of bread, but saying, this is my body so that you may be fed with my body, and in such doing so, you will become part of my body. And you will be able to live, you know, as the body of Christ.
3: We say the word communion, and there's a very good reason for that. Well, first of all, it is the reception of the Holy Eucharist into us. But as Catholics, we believe that the reception of the Eucharist is to enter literally into, Jesus enters into us, but we enter into his mystical body. When we enter into his mystical body, we are unified with all the other people who are receiving Holy Communion, with all the other people who are members of the church throughout the world, not just in this earth, but also with the whole mystical body of Christ. And what it is doing is it is transforming us and bringing us into communion with one another, communio with one another. And it is, of course, at the same time, healing us, forgiving us, and transforming us.
4: The Lord be with you. May Almighty God bless you, the Father, and the Son, and the Holy Spirit. Go and announce the gospel of the Lord.
3: Dismissal, you know, is almost formal, and sometimes it's almost abrupt. You know, the Mass has ended. Go in peace, and you go, whoa. You know, it's almost like the mystical world, almost comes to an end, but it doesn't. The Mass is ended, but the effect of the Mass continues forward.
5: In Latin, the dismissal is ite missa est, dismissed. We get literally, we're dismissed, we're sent on mission, missa. We are sent on mission. So the Mass is intended to be lived well beyond 1 hour on Sunday.
2: We become disciples through listening to the Word of God, receiving the Eucharist, being, you know, integrated in Christ, being fed by Jesus. And we are sent as missionaries to announce the good news.
6: What we are being is commissioned. We are missionaries. Now, most of us will find that our missionary work is going to be done in the factory, the workplace, wherever it is we have our vocation. So we are to go out and make our lives a reflection of Christ's own life. The parish is for the priest. For us, our parish is our neighborhood and workplace.
1: When we reach out to another person with kindness, when we look for opportunities to invite other people into the body of Christ, it benefits us and them, because every time we practice love, we are more conformed to Christ. We are living as we were made to live, in his image and likeness. Nothing shapes us as fully in his image and likeness as love. It is love that we receive in the celebration of Mass, and love that we must give as we invite others into the communion of the body of Christ.
0: As we depart from Mass, we are called to go back to our families, our neighborhoods, our places of work, and bring the gospel of Jesus Christ to others. Not just by preaching, but by our kindness, our love, our patience, and the way we treat each other. We bring Christ to others when we feed the hungry, shelter the homeless,

0: visit the sick, pray with our families, and let people know how much they are loved by God.
1: Don't just go in peace. Go set the world on fire with peace, joy, and love. That's the great thing that only the Mass can give us, that ability.

0: In the Gospel of John, Jesus tells his disciples that his flesh is true food and his blood is true drink. Though we can't see this reality with our eyes, we believe that at every Mass, the bread and wine truly become the body and blood of Jesus Christ.
1: For this is my body.
0: In Presencia, we'll look at stories of Eucharistic miracles, times when the reality of the true presence became perceptible to the senses. You'll hear about consecrated bread that began to bleed, wine that became blood, scientific studies which found human heart tissue in communion hosts, and more. Watch Presencia right here on Catholic TV.
2: Hello, it's Bishop Reed here in the Catholic TV living room. Join us Wednesday right here for This is the Day. Clayton Ferguson will join us to talk about luminescence, an innovative live experience that transforms Philadelphia's Cathedral of St. Peter and Paul through storytelling and video mapping and live music. It's really fascinating. So do tune in this Wednesday for This is the Day right here on Catholic TV.

0: The angel of the Lord declared to Mary,
1: and she conceived of the Holy Spirit.
0: Hail Mary, full of grace, the Lord is with thee. Blessed art thou among women, and blessed is the fruit of thy womb, Jesus.
1: Holy Mary, Mother of God, pray for us sinners, now and at the hour of our death. Amen.
0: Behold, the handmaid of the Lord.
1: Be it done unto me according to thy word.
0: Hail Mary, full of grace, the Lord is with thee. Blessed art thou among women, and blessed is the fruit of thy womb, Jesus.
1: Holy Mary, Mother of God, pray for us sinners, now and at the hour of our death. Amen.
0: And the Word was made flesh,
1: and dwelt among us.
0: Hail Mary, full of grace, the Lord is with thee. Blessed art thou among women, and blessed is the fruit of thy womb, Jesus.
1: Holy Mary, Mother of God, pray for us sinners, now and at the hour of our death. Amen.
0: Pray for us, O Holy Mother of God,
1: that we may be made worthy of the promises of Christ.
0: Let us pray. Pour forth, we beseech thee, O Lord, thy grace into our hearts, that we, to whom the incarnation of Christ, thy Son, was made known by the message of an angel, may by his passion and cross be brought to the glory of his resurrection, through Christ our Lord.
1: Amen.

0: Coming up on this edition of Real to Real. Celebrating the Jubilee Year of St. Francis, whose feast day is this Sunday. I'm Carolee McGrath. I'll have the story coming up.
1: Our Lady of the Lake in Southwick celebrates its 75th anniversary. We have the history and the celebrations. I'm Kathy Harrington with the story.
0: And the bishops of Massachusetts are encouraging Catholics across the Commonwealth to live out Respect Life Month and asking for 100,000 signatures to help negate the late-term abortion legislation passed without public input this past July. It's all just ahead on this edition of Real to Real. Hello and welcome to Real to Real, coming to you from Our Lady of the Lake Church in Southwick. Located on Sheep Pasture Road, this parish is celebrating a special anniversary this year, 75 years of ministry to the Catholic community. Kathy Harrington will tell us how this church got its name and the role it serves for Southwick and beyond. But first, this weekend, Catholics across the state are reading a letter from the bishops of the four Catholic dioceses in Massachusetts. The letter, encouraging through prayer and action, the dedication of the church this month to respecting all lives and attempting to negate the late-term abortion legislation passed in late July. Thousands of petitions are ready to go at Our Lady of the Blessed Sacrament Parish in Westfield. The church has become a central location in western Massachusetts for parishes to pick up petitions. Close to 50,000 signatures are needed to pause the recently passed abortion expansion law. The law under Chapter 188 removes all restrictions on late-term abortions past 24 weeks. But if this new referendum petition effort is successful, the law could be put on hold and allow voters to decide it in a ballot initiative in 2028. Father Dan Pakalik, the pastor of Our Lady of the Blessed Sacrament and director of the Respect Life Office for the Diocese of Springfield, is encouraging parishes to hold petition drives after Mass and soon. The deadline is October 23rd.
2: Every person's signature makes a difference. We sometimes do feel overwhelmed in Massachusetts, but we can certainly affect this particular law, which would be tremendous for saving the lives of many, many babies.
0: According to Repeal 188, formed by a group of pro-life groups to launch this petition, 37,289 certified signatures are required for the referendum to qualify for the ballot in 2028. But if 49,716 certified signatures are collected, the law would be suspended until November 2028, when it would be put on the ballot for voters to decide. And this effort gets underway as the Catholic Church marks the beginning of Respect Life Month. The bishops of Massachusetts, including Bishop Byrne, have sent a pastoral letter engaging Catholics to live out a true respect for all human life at all stages. The letter was to be available in all Catholic churches across the Commonwealth. It encourages people to pray for all human life and the dignity that it deserves, but also to walk with mothers and families who are expecting to know we stand with them at all times. The bishops go on to encourage active participation in overturning the problem legislative act of this past July. Bishop Byrne, who wrote an op-ed expressing his grave disappointment and disgust over the passing of the late-term abortion law and the celebration that followed, is encouraging everyone to take part.
3: Legalization of a late-term abortion where you would have a baby that can survive outside of the womb

0: killed. This, even outside of a hospital setting, is a horrible, horrible undertaking in our state here. And so there's a petition that is being circulated to try and repeal this. It's a long shot, but God loves long shots. So we have to get behind it to make sure that we can do every possible thing to save lives. But we also then have to all commit ourselves to walking with mothers who are in these crises.
1: To learn more about the effort, go to repeal188.com. And it is important to sign the petition signature drive soon, allowing time to carefully review the names collected. Well, today is the Feast of St. Francis, and this year Pope Leo has declared a Jubilee year dedicated to St. Francis of Assisi as the Catholic Church commemorates the 800th anniversary of the saint's death. Carolee McGrath explains how St. Francis continues to draw people to Christ.
2: Conventual Franciscan Father Brad Malunsky is the pastor and rector of the Basilica of St. Stanislaus, Bishop and Martyr in Chicopee. The Franciscans have served at the parish for more than 100 years. Following in the footsteps of their founder, St. Francis of Assisi, they seek to live the gospel of Christ by embracing the poor and vulnerable.
3: What has attracted people to St. Francis is the fact that people experienced him as someone who was really so transformed into practically another Christ in a way that he attracted, the friars were in the thousands by the time of his death.
2: St. Francis was the son of a well-off merchant in Assisi, Italy. Born in 1182, he enjoyed the good life with his friends and had dreams of becoming a knight. In a battle between Assisi and the neighboring town, he was captured, became a prisoner of war, and then fell ill. All factors in his radical conversion.
3: The experience of war, the experience of sickness after having been a prisoner of war, changed him and started him reflecting on what was really important.
2: And what was really important was God. When praying in a chapel in San Damiano, he heard Jesus say to him, "Repair my church." And through his example and through the centuries, he has led countless people to Christ.
3: He just began living this life of radical poverty and dependence on God. And I think in the Middle Ages, of course, with the rising middle class and the focus on money, and that especially in his own family, that he consciously rejected all of that, right, to depend on the providence of God.
2: Pope Leo declared 2026 a Jubilee year of St. Francis of Assisi, marking 800 years since the death of the saint, who was known for loving animals, and creating the first nativity scene in Greccio, Italy in 1223, a tradition carried on here in our own diocese and around the world. Because of the Jubilee year, St. Stanislaus Basilica, Our Lady of Fatima in Ludlow, and St. Francis of Assisi in Belchertown are all designated sites where pilgrims can receive an indulgence.
3: Because this is a Franciscan place of ministry, the Pope has indicated that a special plenary indulgence is offered to any place under the patronage of St. Francis or served by Franciscans.
2: In addition to Franciscan friars and religious, there are also secular Franciscans, which consist of lay men and women who can be married or unmarried, and they try to live their lives following in the footsteps of St. Francis. St. Stanislaus Basilica has the St. Michael Fraternity of the Secular Franciscan Order. St. Francis of Assisi Parish in Belchertown has the St. Pio Fraternity of the Secular Franciscan Order. The group meets once a month and recently held an information session.
4: Today, we hope to get to introduce ourselves to people who are maybe feeling a call that they want to have a deeper spiritual life and to be able to see that you can as a person in society, at work, at play, with family and home, but it will be a deeper, more devout life that they'll begin to live.
2: In addition to ongoing formation, the secular Franciscans help local charities, such as the Amherst Survival Center and the Rescue Mission.
4: So we're following the lifestyle that St. Francis had, which is also the lifestyle of Jesus. And his was as pure he could be. And we try to imitate that as best we can.
2: The feast day of St. Francis of Assisi is October 4th. Reporting for Reel to Reel, I'm Carolee McGrath.
1: And with today being October 4th, the traditional feast of St. Francis of Assisi, you can take your pet for a special blessing. At Sacred Heart Church in Feeding Hills, pets will be blessed at 9:30 a.m. in front of the parish center. And at the Shrine of Divine Mercy in Stockbridge, pets will be blessed at 10:30 a.m. near the St. Francis statue. Please bring your pet on a leash or in a cage. And we have much more to come on this edition of Reel to Reel. We will bring you the latest from throughout Western Massachusetts and around the world with our Reel to Reel news briefs. And Kathy Harrington will have the story of 75 years of faith-filled history of this Southwick Catholic parish. Today, it's all still ahead on Reel to Reel, your window on the world around you.
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0: I'm Carolee McGrath, filling in for Dan Dumas with your Reel to Reel news briefs. As Bishop William Byrne wrote in a statement last Wednesday, it is a humbling reminder of the need for continued vigilance. Bishop was addressing the release that morning of the long-anticipated Attorney General's report on past failures of the Diocese of Fall River, Springfield, and Worcester in preventing abuse of children by clergy. The 200-page report was a retelling of past problems, but Bishop Byrne acknowledged the need for such a retelling. We welcome the recommendations put forth by Attorney General Andrea Joy Campbell at her press gathering. I believe that the Diocese of Springfield has made great strides that are consistent with these objectives. We will review these further recommendations and remain always open to best practices and avenues to further improvement. We hope that these recommendations do not end with the Catholic Diocese, but also are utilized as a measurement for all groups, schools, and youth organizations. Bishop Byrne's full statement can be found at iobserve.org. The Polish Harvest Festival was celebrated at Immaculate Conception Parish in Indian Orchard recently. It was a day of food, togetherness, and fond memories. Michael Pedro has more.
1: Fall is in the air, and that brings about a bountiful harvest. At Immaculate Conception Parish in Indian Orchard, the community celebrated Dzięki, the Harvest Festival. This event brings the Immaculate Conception community together for food, fun, and socializing. The Sunday Mass on August 30th kicked off the event, where children and women dressed in traditional Polish attire. Celebrated by both Bishop William Byrne and Father Piotr Kalik, the Mass expressed themes of unity and togetherness, while also celebrating hard work.
2: I think one of the important parts, having been a pastor of a parish, putting something like this on takes a lot of work. So there's a lot of time spent in the kitchen making all different kinds of foods. Well, people aren't just preparing food, they're laughing, they're telling stories, they're building community amongst themselves, and then sharing that with everybody else, and we all come together and break bread. How did Jesus give us the great gift of his love in the Eucharist? Over a meal. And so this is just another example of us coming together, putting God in the middle, and also having some delicious food.
1: Following the Mass, the parishioners went downstairs, where they were treated to a feast cooked by a slew of chefs, including Father Piotr himself. He explained the origins of this event and how it came here.
3: Well, the origin over here is basically coming back from Polish tradition, which the Polish tradition will be at the end of the harvest to come and just give it the thanksgiving to God for all everything that we got from the farm, starting with potatoes, wheat. This is why the most important thing is the bread.
1: As the fall kicks into full swing, we give thanks for the food we have been graced with and prepare to go into this season with unity and love for our fellow neighbor. In Indian Orchard, I'm Michael Pedro.
0: And finally, Pope Leo continues to inspire the world. Late in September, it was Francis' turn to welcome the pontiff. Sharon Rulier reports.
4: The four-day visit to France was marked by large and adoring crowds. Few papal journeys have embodied their motto, that the world may have life, as fully as Pope Leo XIV's apostolic journey to France. From his arrival in Paris on September 25th to his encounters with the sick and disabled in Lourdes, Pope Leo made the dignity of every human life the defining theme of his first visit to the country. Some 700,000 filling the city's center for an outdoor mass. He challenged French lawmakers over their recent approval of assisted dying, condemned abortion and surrogacy, and delivered a message that extended beyond the political debates of the moment. No human life is disposable, and suffering does not diminish a person's worth.
0: And you can read more on the Holy Father's trip to France at iobserve.org. 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I'm Carolee McGrath, and those were your Reel to Reel news briefs.
4: And now a few events coming up here in the Diocese of Springfield. Immaculate Conception Church in Indian Orchard will be holding a Polish plate dinner on Saturday, October 17th from 1 to 5 p.m. at the parish at 25 Parker Street. 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Also, after all masses, there will be a Polish food sale of gołąbki, kapusta, and pierogi. You can call the church for more information. Our Lady of the Valley in East Hampton is holding a craft fair on October 24th from 9 to 2 p.m. at 33 Adams Street. 30 vendors will be on hand selling indoor and outdoor holiday decor, hand-knit and crocheted items, crafts, and much more. The Mission Committee supports two sister parishes, local and international, and other outreach work. 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Weather is no object, as this is an indoor fair and is handicapped accessible and welcome to all. And single Catholic women ages 18 to 35 are invited to a Bethany brunch on Saturday, November 7th at Our Lady of the Blessed Sacrament Church in Westfield. The event will be hosted virtually by Sister Dee Dee Byrne, sister of Springfield Bishop William Byrne. Sister Dee Dee is author of the book Sister, Soldier, Surgeon. The event will be a time of prayer, reflection, and discernment with religious sisters. There is no charge. 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
4: Well, it certainly has been a busy year for parishes marking anniversaries. Today, it's the 75th anniversary of Our Lady of the Lake Parish in Southwick. It's the story of a vineyard. For decades, Catholics living in Southwick traveled into Westfield to attend St. Mary Church for Sunday Mass. Then, during the dark days of World War II, gasoline rationing changed that. Kathy Harrington has the story now of the birth of this parish near the Congammon Lakes.
7: Celebrating 75 years as a parish, this Sunday afternoon picnic in Southwick culminates more than a year of planning and preparation.
8: It's a fun time. It's a nice time. You enjoy your family with it.
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11: Today was a beautiful celebration. I wouldn't have missed it for the world. 75 years of faith here in Southwick is a great testament to Jesus being present for all times, through all ages.
7: Welcoming 23 families in the last year, this parish is growing and yet remains home to founding families. Helen Monska joined Our Lady of the Lake when she married.
8: My mother-in-law was one of the founders. It became my parish. Been here for over 55 years.
7: A parishioner since 1947, 92-year-old Shirley O'Dell's memories go back even further.
12: When I first started going to church here as a young teenager, we were still getting priests from St. Mary's to come and say the Mass.
7: For decades, Catholics living in Southwick, Granville, and Holland traveled to St. Mary's Church in Westfield for Mass. It took World War II and gasoline rationing limiting travel for that to change. Then, priests from St. Mary's began driving to Southwick each week to celebrate Mass. In the summer of 1942,
13: Sunday Mass was celebrated at the Consolidated School. But in the fall, the Gavioli family offered their closed restaurant as a chapel. It was called St. Mary's Mission.
7: The Catholic population here was growing, and in January 1945, St. Mary's pastor announced a church would be built in Southwick on these 3 acres of land donated by Daniel and Rose Keenan.
13: $50,000 was needed before construction could begin, so fundraising efforts got underway. Father James Kirby, pastor of St. Mary Parish, named the new church Our Lady of the Lake, as it was so close to the Congamond Lakes. On Easter 1948, the faithful attended Mass in the unfinished basement for the first time.
12: We had chairs that folded up and had a little kneeler on the back so that they could be, if we needed to use it as a hall, they could be put away. The altar rail could be taken down.
14: One of my fondest memories is having my confirmation class down in the basement. And because of shortages of classrooms, we sat on the staircase, the students, and my instructor sat in a chair at the bottom of the staircase and taught us our classes.
13: In 1951, construction on the basement was completed. Father Thomas A. Shea was appointed the first pastor of Our Lady of the Lake, celebrating his first Mass on the 4th of July.
15: Father Shea, I remember he was the first priest, and him coming to my house where my mother had a difficult pregnancy, and he was coming to the house. My mother named my younger brother after Father Shea.
13: Bezek compiled the history of the parish into a book, The Tended Vineyard, and presented a talk to parishioners. She explained that fundraising efforts continued for another decade to build the upper church.
16: The church was built in 1961, yeah. And then we got married there in 1962. We were so thrilled to have the church built at that point. The church was built up, so it was just, you know, so exciting to be able to have our wedding upstairs.
13: Father Shea was transferred in 1964. Father Thomas Hanrahan then served as pastor until his reassignment in 1968. For the next 2 years, Father James Sears was pastor. Then in 1970, Father James Blahive was appointed as pastor, remaining until 1979.
15: That pavilion was built by volunteers. 1971, Gino Baccaselli. I'm sure he had money to buy some of the lumber, but he got a group of volunteers in the parish to build that pavilion. And it's a beautiful structure. It needs some work right now, but it's a big, sturdy structure.
13: Father James Menge became pastor in 1979. The parish celebrated its 30th anniversary in 1981, completing the final stage of church construction, the installation of a steeple. Serving as pastor from 1993 to 2003 was Father Timothy Hallahan, and the parish reached its peak of 1,500 families. And then came Father Henry Dorsch and the Bavarian Fest.
14: Father Dorsch, he just loved. He loved doing things to get the parish to socialize.
13: The growing church needed more space, and in 2007, a capital campaign began.
15: Our Faith Formation Center is what we called when we raised all the money. That was Father Dorsch's dream, was to have an addition where we'd have classrooms for the religious education students. But we'd also have an open area like this that could be like a reception area. The Bavarian Fest helped to cover some of the costs of that. Plus, we had a drive for it, and it was paid off. He built it and had it all paid off.
13: Retiring in 2019, Father Dorsch was the longest-serving pastor of Our Lady of the Lake. Father Matthew Guidi took over as pastor.
17: And you welcomed not only me, but my entire family with open arms. And I'm so extremely grateful to you for doing that.
13: Just as the planning for the 75th anniversary celebration began, Father Guidi was transferred in 2025, and Father Alex Azama arrived. During the anniversary Mass, he was officially named the ninth pastor of Our Lady of the Lake. I'm Kathy Harrington for Real to Real.
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4: Congratulations to all here at Our Lady of the Lake on this special milestone. And thanks to Father Alex and the parish staff for hosting our visit today. And for this week, that's Real to Real. 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There you'll find articles written by our Catholic Communications team of reporters, along with our partners at Our Sunday Visitor. 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And I will see you at this same time next week for Real to Real, your window on the world around you. Have a great week.
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Aloha, I'm Bishop Reed of America's Catholic Television Network, and I invite you to pray with me right now the joyful mysteries of the Most Holy Rosary of the Blessed Virgin Mary here in the Cathedral Basilica of Our Lady of Peace on the island of Oahu. The first Catholic missionaries arrived in Hawaii in July of 1827, members of the Congregation of the Sacred Hearts of Jesus and Mary. They quickly immersed themselves and integrated themselves into the island's community and culture, bringing with them, of course, the Word of God in Hawaiian, and celebrating Mass and the sacraments for the people in their native language. Just a year later, this cathedral was built on this spot in downtown Honolulu and dedicated to Our Lady of Peace. And how much we long for peace and pray for peace in our troubled and divided world. And so with that intention, I ask you to join me now in meditating on the joyful mysteries of the Most Holy Rosary of the Blessed Virgin Mary as we pray together in the name of the Father and of the Son and of the Holy Spirit. Amen. I believe in God, the Father Almighty, creator of heaven and earth, and in Jesus Christ, his only Son, our Lord, who was conceived by the Holy Spirit, born of the Virgin Mary, suffered under Pontius Pilate, was crucified, died, and was buried. He descended into hell. On the third day, he rose again from the dead. He ascended into heaven and is seated at the right hand of God, the Father Almighty. From there, he will come to judge the living and the dead. I believe in the Holy Spirit, the Holy Catholic Church, the communion of saints, the forgiveness of sins, the resurrection of the body, and life everlasting. Amen. Our Father, who art in heaven, hallowed be thy name. Thy kingdom come, thy will be done on earth as it is in heaven. Give us this day our daily bread, and forgive us our trespasses, as we forgive those who trespass against us. And lead us not into temptation, but deliver us from evil. Amen. Hail Mary, full of grace, the Lord is with thee. Blessed art thou among women, and blessed is the fruit of thy womb, Jesus. Holy Mary, Mother of God, pray for us sinners, now and at the hour of our death. Amen. Hail Mary, full of grace, the Lord is with thee. Blessed art thou among women, and blessed is the fruit of thy womb, Jesus. Holy Mary, Mother of God, pray for us sinners, now and at the hour of our death. Amen. Hail Mary, full of grace, the Lord is with thee. Blessed art thou among women, and blessed is the fruit of thy womb, Jesus. Holy Mary, Mother of God, pray for us sinners, now and at the hour of our death. Amen. Glory be to the Father, and to the Son, and to the Holy Spirit, as it was in the beginning, is now, and ever shall be, world without end. Amen. O my Jesus, forgive us our sins, save us from the fires of hell. Lead all souls into heaven, especially those in most need of thy mercy. The first joyful mystery, the Annunciation. Mary was a young girl, but yet she had within her such tremendous human courage. But not only that, she was given by God the right disposition, and she was prepared by God from the first moment of her conception. She was conceived without sin so that she might willingly give herself over to God's will. It is for us, this mystery of the Annunciation, a sign and confirmation that God's mysterious plan was being played out, even in the fact that Joseph, a just man, stood with Mary and was willing to make the sacrifice along with her so that the Word might become flesh. And so, meditating on this mystery, we pray, Our Father who art in heaven, hallowed be thy name. Thy kingdom come, thy will be done on earth as it is in heaven. Give us this day our daily bread, and forgive us our trespasses as we forgive those who trespass against us. And lead us not into temptation, but deliver us from evil. Amen. Hail Mary, full of grace, the Lord is with thee. Blessed art thou among women, and blessed is the fruit of thy womb, Jesus.
Holy Mary, Mother of God, pray for us sinners, now and at the hour of our death. Amen. Hail Mary, full of grace, the Lord is with thee. Blessed art thou among women, and blessed is the fruit of thy womb, Jesus. Holy Mary, Mother of God, pray for us sinners, now and at the hour of our death. Amen. Hail Mary, full of grace, the Lord is with thee. Blessed art thou among women, and blessed is the fruit of thy womb, Jesus. Holy Mary, Mother of God, pray for us sinners, now and at the hour

of our death. Amen. Hail Mary, full of grace, the Lord is with thee. Blessed art thou among women, and blessed is the fruit of thy womb, Jesus. Holy Mary, Mother of God, pray for us sinners, now and at the hour of our death. Amen. Hail Mary, full of grace, the Lord is with thee. Blessed art thou among women, and blessed is the fruit of thy womb, Jesus. Holy Mary, Mother of God, pray for us sinners, now and at the hour of our death. Amen. Hail Mary, full of grace, the Lord is with thee. Blessed art thou among women, and blessed is the fruit of thy womb, Jesus. Holy Mary, Mother of God, pray for us sinners, now and at the hour of our death. Amen. Hail Mary, full of grace, the Lord is with thee. Blessed art thou among women, and blessed is the fruit of thy womb, Jesus. Holy Mary, Mother of God, pray for us sinners, now and at the hour of our death. Amen. Hail Mary, full of grace, the Lord is with thee. Blessed art thou among women, and blessed is the fruit of thy womb, Jesus. Holy Mary, Mother of God, pray for us sinners, now and at the hour of our death. Amen. Hail Mary, full of grace, the Lord is with thee. Blessed art thou among women, and blessed is the fruit of thy womb, Jesus. Holy Mary, Mother of God, pray for us sinners, now and at the hour of our death. Amen. Hail Mary, full of grace, the Lord is with thee. Blessed art thou among women, and blessed is the fruit of thy womb, Jesus. Holy Mary, Mother of God, pray for us sinners, now and at the hour of our death. Amen. Glory be to the Father, and to the Son, and to the Holy Spirit, as it was in the beginning, is now, and ever shall be, world without end. Amen. O my Jesus, forgive us our sins. Save us from the fires of hell. Lead all souls into heaven, especially those in most need of thy mercy. The second joyful mystery, the visitation. Whenever I have good news to share with my family, I immediately pick up my phone and either call or text them to let them know. So you can just imagine the joy of Mary hastening to her family, to the home of her cousin Elizabeth, with this perplexing but very good news. It must have been such a joyful moment. Yet another confirmation that Mary's yes was just what the world needed. And so we pray, Our Father who art in heaven, hallowed be thy name. Thy kingdom come, thy will be done on earth as it is in heaven. Give us this day our daily bread, and forgive us our trespasses as we forgive those who trespass against us. And lead us not into temptation, but deliver us from evil. Amen. Hail Mary, full of grace, the Lord is with thee. Blessed art thou among women, and blessed is the fruit of thy womb, Jesus. Holy Mary, Mother of God, pray for us sinners, now and at the hour of our death. Amen. Hail Mary, full of grace, the Lord is with thee. Blessed art thou among women, and blessed is the fruit of thy womb, Jesus. Holy Mary, Mother of God, pray for us sinners, now and at the hour of our death. Amen. Hail Mary, full of grace, the Lord is with thee. Blessed art thou among women, and blessed is the fruit of thy womb, Jesus. Holy Mary, Mother of God, pray for us sinners, now and at the hour of our death. Amen. Hail Mary, full of grace, the Lord is with thee. Blessed art thou among women, and blessed is the fruit of thy womb, Jesus. Holy Mary, Mother of God, pray for us sinners, now and at the hour of our death. Amen. Hail Mary, full of grace, the Lord is with thee. Blessed art thou among women, and blessed is the fruit of thy womb, Jesus. Holy Mary, Mother of God, pray for us sinners, now and at the hour of our death. Amen. Hail Mary, full of grace, the Lord is with thee. Blessed art thou among women, and blessed is the fruit of thy womb, Jesus. Holy Mary, Mother of God, pray for us sinners, now and at the hour of our death. Amen. Hail Mary, full of grace, the Lord is with thee. Blessed art thou among women, and blessed is the fruit of thy womb, Jesus. Holy Mary, Mother of God, pray for us sinners, now and at the hour of our death. Amen. Hail Mary, full of grace, the Lord is with thee. Blessed art thou among women, and blessed is the fruit of thy womb, Jesus. Holy Mary, Mother of God, pray for us sinners, now and at the hour of our death. Amen. Hail Mary, full of grace, the Lord is with thee.
Blessed art thou among women, and blessed is the fruit of thy womb, Jesus. Holy Mary, Mother of God, pray for us sinners, now and at the hour of our death. Amen. Hail Mary, full of grace, the Lord is with thee. Blessed art thou among women, and blessed is the fruit of thy womb, Jesus. Holy Mary, Mother of God, pray for us sinners, now and at the hour of our death. Amen. Glory be to the Father, and to the Son, and to the Holy Spirit, as it was in the beginning, is now, and ever shall be, world without end. Amen. O my Jesus, forgive us our sins. Save us from the fires of hell. Lead all souls into heaven, especially those who are in most need of thy mercy. The third joyful mystery, the Nativity of our Lord Jesus Christ. It happened in Bethlehem, in a place surrounded by shepherd's fields. And in fact, the only witnesses of this great event were his mother and father and the shepherds themselves. And of course, the angels who gave glory to God in the highest. After all this waiting, men and women and children for centuries looked forward to the coming of the Messiah. After all of this waiting, the Word of God became flesh. The very presence of God was held in his mother's arms. With the joy of Christmas, we pray, Our Father who art in heaven, hallowed be thy name. Thy kingdom come, thy will be done on earth as it is in heaven. Give us this day our daily bread, and forgive us our trespasses as we forgive those who trespass against us. And lead us not into temptation, but deliver us from evil. Amen. Hail Mary, full of grace, the Lord is with thee. Blessed art thou among women, and blessed is the fruit of thy womb, Jesus. Holy Mary, Mother of God, pray for us sinners, now and at the hour of our death. Amen. Hail Mary, full of grace, the Lord is with thee. Blessed art thou among women, and blessed is the fruit of thy womb, Jesus. Holy Mary, Mother of God, pray for us sinners, now and at the hour of our death. Amen. Hail, Mary, full of grace, the Lord is with thee. Blessed art thou among women, and blessed is the fruit of thy womb, Jesus. Holy Mary, Mother of God, pray for us sinners, now and at the hour of our death. Amen. Hail, Mary, full of grace, the Lord is with thee. Blessed art thou among women, and blessed is the fruit of thy womb, Jesus. Holy Mary, Mother of God, pray for us sinners, now and at the hour of our death. Amen. Hail Mary, full of grace, the Lord is with thee. Blessed art thou among women, and blessed is the fruit of thy womb, Jesus. Holy Mary, Mother of God, pray for us sinners, now and at the hour of our death. Amen. Hail Mary, full of grace, the Lord is with thee. Blessed art thou among women, and blessed is the fruit of thy womb, Jesus. Holy Mary, Mother of God, pray for us sinners, now and at the hour of our death. Amen. Hail Mary, full of grace, the Lord is with thee. Blessed art thou among women, and blessed is the fruit of thy womb, Jesus. Holy Mary, Mother of God, pray for us sinners, now and at the hour of our death. Amen. Hail Mary, full of grace, the Lord is with thee. Blessed art thou among women, and blessed is the fruit of thy womb, Jesus. Holy Mary, Mother of God, pray for us sinners, now and at the hour of our death. Amen. Hail Mary, full of grace, the Lord is with thee. Blessed art thou among women, and blessed is the fruit of thy womb, Jesus. Holy Mary, Mother of God, pray for us sinners, now and at the hour of our death. Amen. Hail Mary, full of grace, the Lord is with thee. Blessed art thou among women, and blessed is the fruit of thy womb, Jesus. Holy Mary, Mother of God, pray for us sinners, now and at the hour of our death. Amen. Glory be to the Father, and to the Son, and to the Holy Spirit, as it was in the beginning, is now, and ever shall be, world without end. Amen. O my Jesus, forgive us our sins. Save us from the fires of hell. Lead all souls into heaven, especially those in most need of thy mercy. The fourth joyful mystery, the Presentation. The temple in Jerusalem was the main place of worship. The presence of the living God there. And so, on an ordinary day, Jesus was brought, a little child, a baby, the firstborn, was brought to the temple by his holy family.
that holy family brought the light of the world into that temple. There must have been incredible joy there, but yet it was simple, simple yet profound. As we meditate upon this mystery of the presentation of the Lord Jesus in the temple, we pray, Our Father, who art in heaven, hallowed be thy name. Thy kingdom come, thy will be done on earth as it is in heaven. Give us this day our daily bread, and forgive us our trespasses, as we forgive those who trespass against us. And lead us not into temptation, but deliver us from evil. Amen. Hail Mary, full of grace, the Lord is with thee. Blessed art thou among women, and blessed is the fruit of thy womb, Jesus. Holy Mary, Mother of God, pray for us sinners, now and at the hour of our death. Amen. Hail Mary, full of grace, the Lord is with thee. Blessed art thou among women, and blessed is the fruit of thy womb, Jesus. Holy Mary, Mother of God, pray for us sinners, now and at the hour of our death. Amen. Hail Mary, full of grace, the Lord is with thee. Blessed art thou among women, and blessed is the fruit of thy womb, Jesus. Holy Mary, Mother of God, pray for us sinners, now and at the hour of our death. Amen. Hail Mary, full of grace, the Lord is with thee. Blessed art thou among women, and blessed is the fruit of thy womb, Jesus. Holy Mary, Mother of God, pray for us sinners, now and at the hour of our death. Amen. Hail Mary, full of grace, the Lord is with thee. Blessed art thou among women, and blessed is the fruit of thy womb, Jesus. Holy Mary, Mother of God, pray for us sinners, now and at the hour of our death. Amen. Hail Mary, full of grace, the Lord is with thee. Blessed art thou among women, and blessed is the fruit of thy womb, Jesus. Holy Mary, Mother of God, pray for us sinners, now and at the hour of our death. Amen. Hail Mary, full of grace, the Lord is with thee. Blessed art thou among women, and blessed is the fruit of thy womb, Jesus. Holy Mary, Mother of God, pray for us sinners, now and at the hour of our death. Amen. Hail Mary, full of grace, the Lord is with thee. Blessed art thou among women, and blessed is the fruit of thy womb, Jesus. Holy Mary, Mother of God, pray for us sinners, now and at the hour of our death. Amen. Hail Mary, full of grace, the Lord is with thee. Blessed art thou among women, and blessed is the fruit of thy womb, Jesus. Holy Mary, Mother of God, pray for us sinners, now and at the hour of our death. Amen. Hail Mary, full of grace, the Lord is with thee. Blessed art thou among women, and blessed is the fruit of thy womb, Jesus. Holy Mary, Mother of God, pray for us sinners, now and at the hour of our death. Amen. Glory be to the Father, and to the Son, and to the Holy Spirit, as it was in the beginning, is now, and ever shall be, world without end. Amen. O my Jesus, forgive us our sins, save us from the fires of hell, lead all souls into heaven, especially those in most need of thy mercy. The fifth and final joyful mystery, the finding of Jesus in the temple. Jesus was but 12 years old, and after visiting in the temple area and on the way home, his parents noticed that he was not among their company, and so returning with great anxiety to the temple, they found him sitting with the teachers, listening, and himself teaching. And his response when they asked why he hadn't been with them was, "Did you not know that I had to be in my Father's house?" It's hard for us to understand, because it is such a profound mystery, the connection between the Father and the Son and the Holy Spirit. They are one, yet distinct persons. But Jesus' words are true. He had to be there with the Father. Where else would he be? And so he returned with them, and he grew in age, in wisdom, and grace before people. Our Father, who art in heaven, hallowed be thy name. Thy kingdom come, thy will be done on earth as it is in heaven. Give us this day our daily bread, and forgive us our trespasses, as we forgive those who trespass against us. And lead us not into temptation, but deliver us from evil. Amen. Hail Mary, full of grace, the Lord is with thee. Blessed art thou among women, and blessed is the fruit of thy womb, Jesus. Holy Mary, Mother of God, pray for us sinners, now and at the hour of our death. Amen. Hail Mary, full of grace, the Lord is with thee.

The Lord is with thee. Blessed art thou among women, and blessed is the fruit of thy womb, Jesus. Holy Mary, Mother of God, pray for us sinners, now and at the hour of our death. Amen. Hail Mary, full of grace, the Lord is with thee. Blessed art thou among women, and blessed is the fruit of thy womb, Jesus. Holy Mary, Mother of God, pray for us sinners, now and at the hour of our death. Amen. Hail Mary, full of grace, the Lord is with thee. Blessed art thou among women, and blessed is the fruit of thy womb, Jesus. Holy Mary, Mother of God, pray for us sinners, now and at the hour of our death. Amen. Hail Mary, full of grace, the Lord is with thee. Blessed art thou among women, and blessed is the fruit of thy womb, Jesus. Holy Mary, Mother of God, pray for us sinners, now and at the hour of our death. Amen. Hail Mary, full of grace, the Lord is with thee. Blessed art thou among women, and blessed is the fruit of thy womb, Jesus. Holy Mary, Mother of God, pray for us sinners, now and at the hour of our death. Amen. Hail Mary, full of grace, the Lord is with thee. Blessed art thou among women, and blessed is the fruit of thy womb, Jesus. Holy Mary, Mother of God, pray for us sinners, now and at the hour of our death. Amen. Hail Mary, full of grace, the Lord is with thee. Blessed art thou among women, and blessed is the fruit of thy womb, Jesus. Holy Mary, Mother of God, pray for us sinners, now and at the hour of our death. Amen. Glory be to the Father, and to the Son, and to the Holy Spirit, as it was in the beginning, is now, and ever shall be, world without end. Amen. O my Jesus, forgive us our sins. Save us from the fires of hell. Lead all souls into heaven, especially those in most need of thy mercy. Hail, Holy Queen, Mother of Mercy, our life, our sweetness, and our hope. To thee do we cry, poor banished children of Eve. To thee do we send up our sighs, mourning and weeping in this valley of tears. Turn then, most gracious advocate, thine eyes of mercy toward us, and after this, our exile, show unto us the blessed fruit of thy womb, Jesus. O clement, O loving, O sweet Virgin Mary, pray for us, O Holy Mother of God, that we may be made worthy of the promises of Christ. Let us pray. O God, whose only begotten Son, who has purchased for us the rewards of eternal life, grant, we beseech thee, that by meditating upon these joyful mysteries of the Most Holy Rosary of the Blessed Virgin Mary, we may both imitate what they contain and obtain what they promise. Through the same Christ our Lord. Amen. May the divine assistance remain always with us. May the souls of the faithful departed through the mercy of God rest in peace. Holy Mother, with thy loving child, thy blessing give to us this day. In the name of the Father, and of the Son, and of the Holy Spirit. Amen. Well, thank you so much for joining me in prayer today, meditating as we have on the joyful mysteries of the Holy Rosary here at the Cathedral Basilica of Our Lady of Peace, the Mother Church of the Diocese of Honolulu, Hawaii. And may the Mother of the King of Peace, our Queen and Blessed Lady, grant you, by her intercession, a certain peace in your heart this day. And despite the many difficulties and troubles of our world, by her prayers, may we gain unity and tranquility. Amen. And mahalo.

0: In the Gospel of John, Jesus tells his disciples that his flesh is true food and his blood is true drink. Though we can't see this reality with our eyes, we believe that at every Mass, the bread and wine truly become the body and blood of Jesus Christ.
1: For this is my body.
0: In Presencia, we'll look at stories of Eucharistic miracles, times when the reality of the true presence became perceptible to the senses. You'll hear about consecrated bread that began to bleed, wine that became blood, scientific studies which found human heart tissue in communion hosts, and more. Watch Presencia right here on Catholic TV.
2: 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I'm Kevin Nelson, standing here in front of the Basilica

0: Basilica dedicated to Our Lady of Victory in Lackawanna, New York. This basilica and national shrine was the vision of Monsignor Nelson Baker. With the age of 79, began plans to build this masterpiece. 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
1: Hello, it's Bishop Reed here in the Catholic TV living room. Join us Wednesday right here for This Is The Day. Clayton Ferguson will join us to talk about luminescence, an innovative live experience that transforms Philadelphia's Cathedral of St. Peter and Paul through storytelling and video mapping and live music. It's really fascinating. So do tune in this Wednesday for This Is The Day right here on Catholic TV.

0: Lord Jesus, grant that I and my spouse may have a true and understanding love for each other.
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0: cheerfulness,
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0: May the love that brought us together grow and mature with each passing year.
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0: In the name of the Father, and of the Son, and of the Holy Spirit, amen. 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
0: Friends, it's great to have the chance once again to pray, to come to the altar, to hear God's word, and to receive his flesh and blood in the Holy Eucharist. On this holiday, then, let us take a moment to acknowledge our sins, and so prepare ourselves to celebrate again the sacred mysteries. You were sent to heal the contrite of heart. Lord, have mercy.
2: Lord, have mercy.
0: You came to call sinners. Christ, have mercy.
2: Christ, have mercy.
0: You will come again in glory with salvation for your people. Lord, have mercy.
2: Lord, have mercy.
0: May Almighty God have mercy on us, forgive us our sins, and bring us to everlasting life. Amen. Let us pray. May your grace, O Lord, we pray, at all times go before us and follow after, and make us always determined to carry out good works. Through our Lord Jesus Christ, your Son, who lives and reigns with you in the unity of the Holy Spirit, God forever and ever.
1: Amen. Amen.
3: A reading from the letter of St. Paul to the Galatians. Brothers and sisters, it is written that Abraham had two sons, one by the slave woman and the other by the free-born woman.

0: The son of the slave woman was born naturally. The son of the freeborn through a promise. Now, this is an allegory. These women represent two covenants. One was from Mount Sinai, bearing children for slavery. This is Hagar. But the Jerusalem above is freeborn, and she is our mother. For it is written, "Rejoice, you barren one who bore no children. Break forth and shout, you who were not in labor. For more numerous are the children of the deserted one than of her who has a husband." Therefore, brothers and sisters, we are children not of the slave woman, but of the freeborn woman. For freedom Christ set us free. So stand firm and do not submit again to the yoke of slavery. The word of the Lord.
1: Thanks be to God.

0: The Lord be with you.
1: And with your spirit.
0: A reading from the Holy Gospel according to Luke.
1: Glory to you, O Lord.
0: While still more people gathered in the crowd, Jesus said to them, "This generation is an evil generation. It seeks a sign, but no sign will be given it except the sign of Jonah. Just as Jonah was a sign to the Ninevites, so will the Son of Man be to this generation. At the judgment, the Queen of the South will rise with the men of this generation, and she will condemn them, because she came from the ends of the earth to hear the words of Solomon. And there is something greater than Solomon here. At the judgment, the men of Nineveh will arise with this generation and condemn it, because at the preaching of Jonah they repented. And there is something greater than Jonah here." The Gospel of the Lord.
1: Praise to you, Lord Jesus Christ.
0: Happy Columbus Day, everyone. It's a day, of course, that recalls the historic landing of Christopher Columbus in the Americas in 1492. A sailor on board of the Pinta, one of the ships, sighted land early in the morning on this day in that year. And with that, a new era of European exploration and expansion began. The 90 or so crew members that Christopher Columbus had with him on that three-ship fleet ventured onto one of the islands in the Bahamas. And they ended that voyage, a voyage that began 10 weeks earlier in Spain. Those were not easy days or easy travel. Well, I'm proud to say that I am a fourth degree Knight of Columbus, and the Knights are the world's largest Catholic fraternal service organization, founded by Father Michael J. McGivney, Blessed Father Michael, in New Haven, Connecticut, back in 1882. It was named in honor of Christopher Columbus, who we honor today on this holiday, and at Catholic TV in our parishes and in dioceses. The Knights of Columbus provide great support and tremendous example. They always have. But I digress. Let's take a moment to consider today's gospel. After all the miracles that Jesus had performed in the midst of the people, people still were pressing the Lord for a sign that would in some way prove that he was the Messiah. Jesus' answer to them was simple. He said, "No sign will be given except the sign of Jonah," which underscores a couple of things. First, the lack of faith in people at that time. It prevented many of them from recognizing that the Lord Jesus is himself the greatest sign that God has ever given. Secondly, as Jonah stayed 3 days in the belly of a large fish, so Jesus' stay in the tomb and his resurrection that first Easter would set apart a whole new generation of God's chosen people. Like the people of Nineveh, salvation would come to countless future generations, people who had never witnessed the great miracles of Jesus or seen his face. No proof, no miracle will ever suffice for people who are not disposed to believe the truth. And Jesus is the truth. And no sign is necessary for those who have faith in him. His words are enough for us. Our own personal attempt to live holy lives should stand as a testimony of the saving power of the Lord in our midst. On this holiday, Columbus Day, I look to the Knights of Columbus locally here and the Knights throughout the nation and internationally as well. I look to the Knights as a living testimony of the presence of the risen Christ in our midst. Together we are fed with his body and blood so that we can continue our journey of faith, and by the witness of our lives, draw family members and friends and strangers alike to recognize what the crowd in the gospel simply could not.

0: trusting in the Lord's power to save and his mercy, let us present our needs to the Father in Jesus' name.
1: For Leo, our Pope, Richard, our Archbishop, and all clergy and religious throughout the world, we pray to the Lord.
0: Lord, hear our prayer.
1: That God may grant wisdom and strength to all those in position of civic leadership, we pray to the Lord.
0: Lord, hear our prayer.
1: For the grace of true contrition for our sins, we pray to the Lord.
0: Lord, hear our prayer.
1: For all missionaries working throughout the world, we pray to the Lord.
0: Lord, hear our prayer.
1: For all viewers and benefactors of the Catholic TV network, we pray to the Lord.
0: Lord, hear our prayer.
1: For the health of the sick and suffering, and for all those who care for them, we pray to the Lord.
0: Lord, hear our prayer.
1: And for the repose of the souls of all the faithful departed, we pray to the Lord.
0: Lord, hear our prayer. Bend close, Father, and hear the prayers that we offer in the name and in the power of Jesus, your Son, who lives,

0: pray, brothers and sisters, that my sacrifice and yours will be acceptable to God, the Almighty Father.
1: Lord, accept the sacrifice at your hands, the praise and glory of his name, for our good and the good of all his holy church.
0: Accept, O Lord, the prayers of your faithful with the sacrificial offerings, that through these acts of devotedness, we may pass over to the glory of heaven through Christ our Lord. Amen. The Lord be with you.
1: And with your spirit.
0: Lift up your hearts.
1: We lift them up to the Lord.
0: Let us give thanks to the Lord our God.
1: It is right and just.
0: It is truly right and just, our duty and our salvation, always and everywhere to give you thanks. Lord, Holy Father, Almighty and Eternal God, through Christ our Lord. In him, you have been pleased to renew all things, giving us all a share in his fullness. For though he was in the form of God, he emptied himself, and by the blood of his cross brought peace to all creation. Therefore, he has been exalted above all things, and to all who obey him, he has become the source of eternal salvation. And so, with the angels and archangels, with thrones and dominions, and with all the hosts and powers of heaven, we sing the hymn of your glory as without end we acclaim.

You are indeed holy, O Lord, and all you have created rightly gives you praise. For through your Son, our Lord Jesus Christ, by the power and working of the Holy Spirit, you give life to all things and make them holy. And you never cease to gather a people to yourself, so that from the rising of the sun to its setting, a pure sacrifice may be offered to your name. Therefore, O Lord, we humbly pray, by the same Spirit, graciously make holy these gifts we have brought to you for consecration, that they may become the body and the blood of your Son, our Lord Jesus Christ, at whose command we celebrate these mysteries. For on the night he was betrayed, he himself took bread, and giving you thanks, he said the blessing, broke the bread, and gave it to his disciples, saying, "Take this, all of you, and eat of it, for this is my body, which will be given up for you."

In a similar way, when supper was ended, he took the chalice, and giving you thanks, he said the blessing and gave the chalice to his disciples, saying, "Take this, all of you, and drink from it, for this is the chalice of my blood, the blood of the new and eternal covenant, which will be poured out for you and for many for the forgiveness of sins. Do this in memory of me."

Therefore, O Lord, as we celebrate the memorial of the saving passion of your Son, his wondrous resurrection and ascension into heaven, and as we look forward to his second coming, we offer you in thanksgiving this holy and living sacrifice. Look, we pray, upon the oblation of your church and recognizing the sacrificial victim by whose death you will to reconcile us to yourself. Grant that we who are nourished by the body and blood of your Son and filled with his Holy Spirit may become one body, one spirit in Christ. May he make of us an eternal offering to you so that we may obtain an inheritance with your elect, especially the most blessed Virgin Mary, Mother of God, with your blessed apostles and glorious martyrs, Saint Joseph, Mary's spouse, Saint Therese of Lisieux, and all the saints on whose constant intercession in your presence we rely for unfailing help. May this sacrifice of our reconciliation, we pray, O Lord, advance the peace and salvation of all the world. Be pleased to confirm in faith and charity your pilgrim church on earth with your servant, Leo, our Pope, and Richard, our Bishop, the order of bishops, all the clergy, and the entire people he has gained for his own. Listen graciously to the prayers of this family whom you have summoned before you. In your compassion, O merciful Father, gather to yourself all your children scattered throughout the world. And to our departed brothers and sisters, and to all who were pleasing to you at their passing from this life, give kind admittance to your kingdom. There we hope to enjoy forever the fullness of your glory through Christ our Lord, through whom you bestow on the world all that is good.

At the Savior's command, informed by divine teaching, we now dare to say, Our Father, who art in heaven, hallowed be thy name. Thy kingdom come, thy will be done, on earth as it is in heaven. Give us this day our daily bread, and forgive us our trespasses, as we forgive those who trespass against us. And lead us not into temptation, but deliver us from evil. Deliver us, Lord, we pray, from every evil. Graciously grant peace in our days, that by the help of your mercy, we may be always free from sin and safe from all distress, as we await the blessed hope and the coming of our Savior, Jesus Christ. For the kingdom, the power, and the glory are yours, now and forever. Lord Jesus Christ, who said to your apostles, Peace I leave you, my peace I give you, look not on our sins, but on the faith of your church, and graciously grant her peace and unity in accordance with your will,

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Behold him who takes away the sins of the world. Blessed are those called to the supper of the Lamb. Lord, I am not worthy that you should enter under my roof, but only say the word, and my soul shall be healed.

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1: We entreat your majesty most humbly, O Lord, that as you feed us with the nourishment that comes from the most holy body and blood of your Son, so you may make us sharers of his divine life, who lives and reigns forever and ever. Amen. Amen. Thanks to Kevin for being our lector today, to Anne Marie for helping us with the music to pray better, and to you for joining us on this holiday for Mass. 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
2: And
1: may Almighty God bless you this day and always, the Father, the Son, and the Holy Spirit. Amen. Amen. Go in peace, glorifying the Lord by your life.
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0: Saint Michael the Archangel, defend us in battle. Be our protection against the wickedness and snares of the devil. May God rebuke him, we humbly pray. And do thou, O Prince of the Heavenly Host, by the power of God, cast into hell Satan and all the evil spirits who prowl through the world seeking the ruin of souls. Amen.
1: Hello, it's Bishop Reed here in the Catholic TV living room. Join us Wednesday right here for This Is The Day. Clayton Ferguson will join us to talk about luminescence, an innovative live experience that transforms Philadelphia's Cathedral of St. Peter and Paul through storytelling and video mapping and live music. It's really fascinating. So do tune in this Wednesday for This Is The Day right here on Catholic TV.

God, come to my assistance. Lord, make haste to help me. Glory be to the Father, and to the Son, and to the Holy Spirit, as it was in the beginning, is now, and ever shall be, world without end. Amen.

Give thanks to the Lord, for his great love is without end. Oh, give thanks to the Lord, for he is good, for his love endures forever. Give thanks to the God of gods, for his love endures forever. Give thanks to the Lord of lords, for his love endures forever. Who alone has wrought marvelous works, for his love endures forever. Whose wisdom it was made the skies, for his love endures forever. Who fixed the earth firmly on the seas, for his love endures forever. It was he who made the great lights, for his love endures forever. The sun to rule in the day, for his love endures forever. The moon and the stars in the night, for his love endures forever. Glory be to the Father, and to the Son, and to the Holy Spirit, as it was in the beginning, is now, and ever shall be, world without end. Amen. Give thanks to the Lord, for his great love is without end. Great and wonderful are your deeds, Lord God the Almighty. The firstborn of the Egyptians he smote, for his love endures forever. He brought Israel out from their midst, for his love endures forever. Arm outstretched with power in his hand, for his love endures forever. He divided the Red Sea in two, for his love endures forever. He made Israel pass through the midst, for his love endures forever. He flung Pharaoh and his force in the sea, for his love endures forever. Through the desert his people he led, for his love endures forever. Nations in their greatness he struck, for his love endures forever. Kings in their splendor he slew, for his love endures forever. Sion, king of the Amorites, for his love endures forever. And Og, the king of Bashan, for his love endures forever. He let Israel inherit their land, for his love endures forever. On his servant their land he bestowed, for his love endures forever. He remembered us in our distress, for his love endures forever. And he snatched us away from our foes, for his love endures forever. He gives food to all living things, for his love endures forever. To the God of heaven give thanks, for his love endures forever. Glory be to the Father, and to the Son, and to the Holy Spirit, as it was in the beginning, is now, and ever shall be, world without end. Amen. Almighty God, remember our lowliness and have mercy. Once you gave our fathers a foreign land to inherit. Free us today from sin and give us a share in your inheritance. Great and wonderful are your deeds, Lord God the Almighty. God planned in the fullness of time to restore all things in Christ. Praised be the God and Father of our Lord Jesus Christ, who has bestowed on us in Christ every spiritual blessing in the heavens. God chose us in him before the world began to be holy and blameless in his sight. He predestined us to be his adopted sons through Jesus Christ. Such was his will and pleasure that all might praise the glorious favor he has bestowed on us in his beloved. In him and through his blood, we have been redeemed and our sins forgiven. So immeasurably generous is God's favor to us. God has given us the wisdom to understand fully the mystery, the plan he was pleased to decree in Christ, a plan to be carried out in Christ in the fullness of time, to bring all things into one in him, in the heavens and on earth. Glory be to the Father, and to the Son, and to the Holy Spirit, as it was in the beginning, is now, and ever shall be, world without end. Amen. God planned in the fullness of time to restore all things in Christ. May the Lord increase you and make you overflow with love for one another and for all,
even as our love does for you. May he strengthen your hearts, making them blameless and holy before our God and Father at the coming of our Lord Jesus Christ with all his holy ones. Accept my prayer, O Lord, which rises up to you. Accept my prayer, O Lord, which rises up to you, like burning incense in your sight, which rises up to you. Glory to the Father, and to the Son, and to the Holy Spirit. Accept my prayer, O Lord, which rises up to you. Forever will my soul proclaim the greatness of the Lord. My soul proclaims the greatness of the Lord. My spirit rejoices in God, my Savior, for he has looked with favor on his lowly servant. From this day, all generations will call me blessed. The Almighty has done great things for me, and holy is his name. He has mercy on those who fear him in every generation. He has shown the strength of his arm. He has scattered the proud in their conceit. He has cast down the mighty from their thrones and has lifted up the lowly. He has filled the hungry with good things, and the rich he has sent away empty. He has come to the help of his servant Israel, for he has remembered his promise of mercy, the promise he made to our fathers, to Abraham and his children forever. Glory be to the Father, and to the Son, and to the Holy Spirit, as it was in the beginning, is now, and ever shall be, world without end. Amen. Forever will my soul proclaim the greatness of the Lord. Jesus has not abandoned those who hope in him. Therefore, let us humbly ask him, O Lord, our Lord and our God, hear us. Christ our light, brighten your church with your splendor, so that it may be for the nations the great sacrament of your love. Our Lord and our God, hear us. Watch over the priests and ministers of your church, so that after they have preached to others, they themselves remain faithful in your service. O Lord, our Lord and our God, hear us. Through your blood, you gave peace to the world. Turn away the strife of sin, the scourge of war. Our Lord and our God, hear us. O Lord, help married couples with an abundance of your grace, so that they may better symbolize the mystery of your church. Our Lord and our God, hear us. In your mercy, forgive the sins of all the dead, that they may live with your saints.

O Lord, our God, hear us. Gathering all of our prayers and intentions together, we offer now the prayer that Jesus taught us. Our Father, who art in heaven, hallowed be thy name. Thy kingdom come, thy will be done on earth as it is in heaven. Give us this day our daily bread, and forgive us our trespasses, as we forgive those who trespass against us. And lead us not into temptation, but deliver us from evil. Amen. Stay with us, Lord Jesus, for evening draws near. And be our companion on our way, to set our hearts on fire with a new hope. Help us to recognize your presence among us in the scriptures we read and in the breaking of the bread. For you live and reign with the Father and the Holy Spirit, God forever and ever. Amen. The Lord be with you. Blessed be the name of the Lord, now and forever. Our help is in the name of the Lord, who made heaven and earth. And may Almighty God bless you. The Father, the Son, and the Holy Spirit. Amen. Go in peace. Thanks be to God.

Hi, everyone. I'm Kevin Nelson, standing here in front of the Basilica dedicated to Our Lady of Victory in Lackawanna, New York. This Basilica and National Shrine was the vision of Monsignor Nelson Baker. With the age of 79, began plans to build this masterpiece. This is just one of the many places we take you to each week on Catholic Destinations, showcasing the beauty, history, and treasures of the Catholic faith. So please join us every week for Catholic Destinations right here on Catholic TV, America's Catholic Television Network.

God of life, you know the innermost depths of our hearts, the light and shadows within us, the silent wounds that sometimes no one sees. Today we bring before you our brothers and sisters who struggle with challenges to their mental health, who suffer in solitude with anxiety, depression, or any other mental illness. You call them by name, with tenderness, and in you they find dignity and hope.

Forgive us for the times we have looked the other way, feeding the stigma and discrimination of persons with mental illnesses. May your church be an open house, a safe space where everyone has a place, a community that accompanies and never excludes,

We pray to you, Lord, for those who care, professionals, family members, volunteers, men and women who with patience and love build bridges of understanding and comfort. Give them strength and compassion to sustain others. Send your spirit upon us that we may learn to welcome and integrate care for mental health into the life and ministry of our communities and of the whole church, and thus become a living sign of your mercy, which never abandons and always restores. Amen.

So when I became a priest, I started to travel more, and one of the places that I always loved to go is Ireland, and that was where my family on both sides, my father's family and my mother's family, came from. So I started traveling and bringing some groups over to Ireland, and during that time I started questioning, where did our family come from in Ireland, and how did they land in Boston? So I started to do some genealogy back probably 30 years ago, and I've been doing that ever since. And that has become really my hobby. If I have a time on my day off, I'll take up the in research of our families. And right now, after all those years, I have about 2,500 people in my family tree, and it's been pretty exciting finding out new things. Occasionally, my sisters will say, stop finding cousins. You know, we have too many cousins already. But it's been a real enlightening project that I've learned so much about my family, coming here to Boston back in 1849. So they've been here almost 200 years, the Casey family, and then my mother's family the same, so. I find that learning about the past, I've learned so much about the person that came first, and the children that they had, and how they grew up in Boston in a very poor neighborhood, and I think the past brings to life those people that we don't really know, that has been a great gift to me, to learn, the humble beginnings of my family in the Boston area. And a lot of things that I've found, my mother and grandmother never knew about, whether it's an old newspaper that I found, or the number of children that their great-grandparents had. So it's really interesting in finding all this. It brings to life those people that we didn't really meet. So 30 years ago, I used to have to go to the library or to the archives of the Catholic Church, or to some of the parishes. I went and actually went and looked through all of that manually, but now everything's online. So I could be sitting at a computer for the next 20 days nonstop finding new things now, when before it would have taken me hours just to find one person. So the onslaught of information that's online now, and also the DNA connections that you can

0: I am back to Ireland in 1798, so I'm back as far as that, so a couple hundred years. And that's difficult in Ireland because the records aren't kept as well there as other countries, but they've got a lot of information online too in Ireland. But the newspaper articles that I found in the early Bostons, my father's family were all rowers in Boston, and I found some great articles on them winning the 4th of July regatta on the Charles River. And then my mother's family, at the same time, they didn't know each other, but they were all boxers and gymnasts and so forth. So it was kind of fun finding all that out. My mother knew nothing about that, so.
1: Wow.

0: My name is Maxwell Perry. I'm the founder of Beantown Blankets, and I'm 22 years old. I'm a senior at Babson College. Babson has a program called Foundations of Management and Entrepreneurship, in which freshman class has the opportunity to start a business. I founded Beantown Blankets in 2016. The semester before I left for school, I kind of sat down at the table with my mom and we started brainstorming ideas. So she's always had a passion for helping the homeless, and specifically she wanted to give a blanket with a waterproof side. Beantown Blankets is a one-for-one blanket company. For every item or blanket that we sell, we donate a blanket to a homeless individual or shelter in the United States. The homeless crisis is growing in the United States, and there were over 500,000 homeless individuals without shelter in a given night in 2018. We've talked after speaking with shelters. We found that blankets are one of the most requested items.
1: Welcome to Lazarus House Ministries Food Pantry. I don't know if any of you who are listening to this have ever purchased a blanket before, like for picnics, but I have. And what I loved was that there's this water repellent membrane on the bottom of it and fleece on the top. It's great for picnics, but think about that from the perspective of someone who's on the street. When the temperature turns cold, blankets are two things. They're number one, comfort. Comfort for everybody. But number two, if you get a run of bad luck and you're out on the street again, it's survival. If you've got a blanket that all of a sudden just gets wet when it starts to rain or drizzle or sleet or snow, that blanket becomes probably pretty close to useless. But if you have this waterproof or this water-resistant membrane, snow fluffs off, the rain drips off, and that fleece part touches their skin and keeps them warm. So this is why the design of the blanket works so well for our purposes.
2: We're excited that you're back again with the blankets. It provided a significant amount of comfort for individuals that really struggle, especially for those that we distributed from the soup kitchen. So it was pretty impactful.
1: Over the last year, Lazarus House Ministries has received more than 2,000 blankets from Beantown Blankets.
0: It's been great to donate over 20,000 blankets to shelters in 17 different states. And our goal for 2019 is to really reach shelters for every state in the United States this year. So when we first got started, I think we donated about 150 blankets within our first year. The year after that, in 2017, we donated about 5,000 blankets. And the goal for this year that I've set is to try to donate over 50,000 blankets and get to that goal. So we're definitely setting our goal high this year.
1: The lives of our guests, and that's what we call every person who walks in the door. The lives of our guests matter deeply to us, and their survival is paramount. So one of the things that Lazarus House Ministry really loves to do is partner with other people and groups and businesses that are making a difference in the world. And when we put our efforts together, as we're doing with Beantown Blankets, the difference is compounded exponentially. And so for that, we celebrate the fact that we've got a partnership with Beantown Blankets.
0: You know, blankets are more than just a blanket. It's really comfort, warmth, and kindness, and that's what we're trying to spread here at Beantown Blankets.
3: 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Please like and subscribe. We keep you in our prayers. May God bless you. Hi, I'm Bishop Reed. Join me each day in praying the rosary from beautiful places like Mission San Diego and other shrines and cathedrals and basilicas around the United States of America, right here on Catholic TV, America's Catholic Television Network.

0: In the Gospel of John, Jesus tells his disciples that his flesh is true food and his blood is true drink. Though we can't see this reality with our eyes, we believe that at every Mass, the bread and wine truly become the body and blood of Jesus Christ.
1: For this is my body.
0: In Presencia, we'll look at stories of Eucharistic miracles, times when the reality of the true presence became perceptible to the senses. You'll hear about consecrated bread that began to bleed, wine that became blood, scientific studies which found human heart tissue in communion hosts, and more. Watch Presencia right here on Catholic TV.
2: Hello, it's Bishop Reed here in the Catholic TV living room. Join us Wednesday right here for This Is The Day. Clayton Ferguson will join us to talk about luminescence, an innovative live experience that transforms Philadelphia's Cathedral of St. Peter and Paul through storytelling and video mapping and live music. It's really fascinating. So do tune in this Wednesday for This Is The Day right here on Catholic TV.
3: Hi. I'm Father Eric Caden of the Office of Vocations in the Archdiocese of Boston. And you're watching Catholic TV, America's Catholic television network.
2: Thank you so much for joining us here in the living room. We're glad that you're with us. Kevin is here in the living room with me, and you're here with us. We're happy to have this chance to be together. We'll be sharing a conversation with Emily Dinity about UCAT Love Forever, a resource designed to help young people navigate some of life's biggest questions surrounding love, relationships, commitment, and marriage.
4: Many young adults are searching for lasting love, but often find themselves navigating a culture that sends mixed messages about relationships and commitment. We'll learn how UCAT Love Forever seeks to offer practical guidance rooted in the wisdom of the Catholic faith.
2: I have the book right here, and This Is The Day begins right now.

0: And we are back here in the living room. It is Monday. It's Columbus Day. We thank you for being with us. Hope you're enjoying your day. And hopefully you're enjoying the holiday weekend. Maybe get away and found us on Catholic TV. Are you watching live stream or are you on a Roku? You're on one of your devices, on your apps. It's great. We have lots of new things, as Jay said, coming out with apps and website and stuff. You know, some hiccups on the road, you know, little bumps here and there, but we're really excited about some of the things that we're going to be showing you.
1: Yeah, it's a good time of year, and it's nice to be relaxed a little bit. Granted, you know, not too many people are working today, but we are.
0: That's right, yeah.
1: Because we care.
0: Hey, do you mind if I was remiss on Friday. I was, you know, I wanted to do some shout-outs, and I totally forgot.
1: That's right, you mentioned that.
0: Yes. Yeah, so my daughter Emily's birthday was on Thursday, October 8th, and my anniversary was on Saturday, October 10th. So shout-out to my lovely wife. Happy anniversary.
1: What anniversary? What number is it?
0: 33 years. Can
1: 33.
0: You believe it?
1: Wow. Yeah. So you've been married as long as Jesus' public ministry.
0: Yeah. Wow. Wow. And I've been married longer than some of the kids here that have been alive that are working here at Catholic TV now.
1: That's true, too.
0: Including this guy behind the camera.
1: I also want to let people know, you might have heard this, that the relics of Saint Bernadette Soubirous, the visionary,